0: Yes, bunt, Freddie Freeman bunt. Give me a break. We're talking about Cooper Pratt. Do you see the Brewers lineup? If they don't bunt and play that style of game, they're not scoring any runs, let alone two. I mean, that is just ridiculous stuff right there. I mean, that is so ignorant right there. Let's go out to, and he waited 20 minutes to say it. Brent in Agoura Hills, you're on Dodger Talk. How you doing?
1: Doing good. Long time.
0: Hey, Brent, maybe you could let me know. Yeah, well, when was the last time you ever saw Teoscar Hernandez or Freddie Freeman bunt?
1: Bunt? I mean, I think
0: yeah,
1: I
0: you
1: see
0: haven't
1: Teo
0: seen it.
1: More likely than, but I don't think I've seen him bunt in a long time. Teo.
0: Exactly.
1: I mean,
0: you
1: got to
0: know who your guys are. You don't bunt those guys. Those guys don't bunt.
1: I mean, this
0: Go
1: team,
0: ahead, Brent.
1: Our team
0: now
1: bunt
0: I'm fired up.
1: Even Tommy Edman, you know, popped
0: That's
1: it
0: not
1: up
0: their
1: when
0: game.
1: We tried to bunt.
0: That's not what they do. They don't do that. The Brewers do that.
1: We need to get doing drills, you know, like the Koreans do. But
0: I mean, come on. I agree bunting has a place, time and place, but not with certain guys. Go ahead, Brent. I'm not going to have this bunt debate with you.
1: No. I'm happy to talk bunts, but that was just a frustrating loss. I mean, obviously, with multiple times having bases loaded and not coming through is just tough. But, I mean, my two things is, I mean, question to you I've been asking my friends personally is, do you think it's disrespectful to Yoshinobu to not pitch him out in game one of the DS and now the championship series as well?
0: Not
1: you
0: at
1: know,
0: all.
1: It's him being the guy.
0: I think there was a
1: World
0: strategy.
1: Series.
0: Brent. There's a strategy to all this. Game three in a best of five series is just as pivotal of a game as game one is. And the reality in 2026, every year is unique, the reality is that Yamamoto is a better pitcher away from Dodger Stadium than he is at home. And so now you've lined up Yamamoto to pitch on the road in Atlanta in a big game three, and you've lined up Yamamoto to pitch a big game two on the road and another big game on the road in game six or game seven. So that's the reason why. It's not just picking names out of a hat or saying, we're trying to recruit Tarek Skubal for next year. Him starting game one has absolutely nothing to do with whether or not he's coming back next year. So that's the reason behind Andrew Friedman and Dave Roberts having Yamamoto pitch game three and game two. It has nothing to do with disrespect.
1: I just think that's your guy. You trusted him.
0: He is your guy.
1: He
0: is your guy.
1: Year.
0: That's why they're starting him in the games. They're starting him. Give me a break, people. The Dodgers lose game one, and you guys are all of a sudden second-guessing about Freddie Freeman bunting? Are you kidding me? And Yamamoto starting game one or game two? Give me a break. Give me a break. I just laid it out to you. The reason why the Dodgers lined up Yamamoto for game three on the road in Atlanta, where he is significantly better than he is at home, and then have him for regular rest. Do you guys understand that Yamamoto for the majority of the season was pitching on 6 days rest, and now all of a sudden you want him to go on short rest? Am I mistaken? If he pitches game one, he's on short rest. He's on 4 days rest tomorrow. I mean, everybody's looking at me with a blank stare. I mean, give me a break. Let's go out to Nick in Dallas. Nick, I hope you're sane. What do you got?
2: Hey, David, how you doing? Big fan of you. I haven't spoken in a couple of years, but I'm glad I was able to get a call on E today. But let's relax, you guys. We'll be fine. Looking at this game, despite
0: Hold on,
2: the
0: Nick.
2: Brewers
0: let me
2: winning,
0: just confirm
2: they,
0: this. Let me, Nick, 1 second. I'm just confirming what I just laid out. These people that preceded you, especially the guy from Agoura Hills, wanted Yamamoto to pitch on 3 days rest.
2: Yeah,
0: so
2: I heard.
0: Let's just bring some sanity to all this. All right, Nick, what do you got?
2: Dave knows what he's doing. But watching tonight's game, to me, the Brewers, they won, but they look kind of tight to me, honestly, in my honest opinion. The Dodgers, we look locked in, and I get it. We had our chances, the double play balls from Kiki, Freddie. I think there was another one, too, but I feel good.
0: Will Smith.
2: You know, I'm predicting – I feel good. I'm predicting Dodgers in six, but I get it. They won the first game. The Brewers did. Yeah, you guys did.

0: They won with the small ball, but because of their lineup, they had to do that. And of course, people saying play have people like Teoscar, Freddie, but no. That's not what Dave's going to do. That's not what our lineup's built to do. Despite, you know, maybe Tommy Eben missing a bunch in the previous series. Having said all that, though, we'll be fine. Yamamoto, like Dave, like you said, he pitches better on the road. I wouldn't be surprised if Yamamoto pitches at least 7 innings tomorrow. To me, the Brewers, they just really look tight.
1: At least.
0: I saw the body language from the Brewers tonight. It's almost like they look at this game as if it's a game 7. Let's just go on. I'm not going to say all hands on deck tomorrow, but it kind of feels like it because they have not seen Wroblewski, Rodriguez, or even Diaz. Roberts knows what he's doing. So let's just, you know, put this behind us like Mookie said in the post game, and let's go ahead and get game 2 tomorrow, you know, moving on. We had our chances. You know, we had a chance to win. I, you know, it just feels like that one bad pitch by Scooble and then small ball by Murphy. You know, they beat us 2-1. Okay,
1: the Dodgers beat themselves. I'll just say it: the Dodgers beat themselves. Scooble beat himself, giving that walk to Garrett Mitchell. If he doesn't walk Mitchell, the Brewers don't score that second run. And him making a mistake pitch to Bryce Turang, who had good swings on him all night long, if he doesn't make that mistake, the Dodgers beat the Brewers, and they could have beat them possibly 1-0. So I'm with you, Nick. The only thing is this game was ripe for the taking for the Dodgers, and they blew a great opportunity to win game 1 on the road again. That's the only concern here. If they win this game, it's probably a shorter series. And let's not forget, the Dodgers are an older team. I mean, some would call them dinosaurs. So the longer a series goes concerns me a little bit, especially because the last 2 games are back here in Milwaukee. But the Dodgers have got to find a way to win tomorrow. I know Logan Henderson's been really good against them, but they've got to find a way to score some runs and give Yamamoto something to work with tomorrow. Let's go out to Bob in Malibu. Bob, I hope you're all right out there in Malibu. I saw my beach, Zuma Beach, was flooded, the parking lot, so hopefully you're okay out there.
2: All is good. I'm more concerned with the people calling into the show tonight with these whack ideas.
1: Yeah, you're telling
2: me. I'm here, though, Dave. Yeah, my thoughts are this. We saw the Yankees lose game 1 in 2000 on their road to the three-peat. This is nothing to worry about. I wouldn't touch the order. I like the order the way it is. I think Will Smith's going to come through in a big way for us, and I think the bottom half of the order is going to produce big as well. Dave knows exactly what he's doing. The Dodgers are in good shape. I just think they need to keep pushing through, get game 2 and bring it back to L.A. Everything's going to be just fine. Silver lining tonight, ran Mizorowski out of the game. Great at bat, great approach to him. Thought we had some big opportunities. We will come through with the big hit. Dave, what would you do to combat the bunt and run motto of the Brewers? What can be done to stop
1: Keep
2: that?
1: Keep them off
2: Thanks,
1: base.
2: Man.
1: Don't be issuing walks. Don't be issuing walks. You can't combat that. Don't issue walks and don't strand those runners. That's the biggest thing. You got to strand those runners. And to me, that was, and I'm sure Scooble will be thinking about the walk to Garrett Mitchell in the 5th inning more than he thinks about the pitch to Bryce Turang to tie the game in the 4th inning. That's the one at bat when he goes back and digests all this, when he's laying in his room tonight, he'll have nightmares about walking Garrett Mitchell. Trust me. All right. That'll do it for us on Dodger Talk tonight. Tomorrow, Tim Cates can handle your questions, and Tim Cates and Steve Sachs will have Scam on Columbus Day at 6 a.m. tomorrow morning to dissect all this as well. The Dodgers will have Yamamoto on the mound. It was a year ago here in Milwaukee where he pitched a complete game in Game 2 of the NLCS. He allowed just 1 earned run in that game and had 7 strikeouts. He's facing basically the same lineup and going up against Logan Henderson. And by the way, Yamamoto, tough on lefties. Lefties hit worse against Yamamoto than righties this year, and that's a predominantly left-handed hitting lineup. Logan Henderson was really good against the Dodgers. That game in August, early August against the Dodgers, that was seared in my brain. Fastball, changeup, sprinkled in a cutter. couldn't believe what he was doing for seven innings, but he stifled the Dodger offense. But you hope that they learn something from that. Our coverage begins tomorrow from Milwaukee at 1 o'clock. First pitch at 2 o'clock Pacific time with Rick Monday and Steven Nelson. Then I'll be back home, and I'll be back in my beautiful blue Ioniq 9 from our friends at Downey Hyundai. Go see my guy, Sam, at Downey Hyundai. They'll have the game on tomorrow in their showroom. You could pick out a beautiful Hyundai. It'll be a perfect day at Downey Hyundai with my guy, Sam. Thanks to Colin Yee back at our Burbank studios, who's getting some help these days from Zach Elcaldi. Thanks to Dwayne McDonald out here at American Family Field in Milwaukee. And thanks to you for listening and watching on our stream on YouTube. 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That'll do it for us tonight. Coming up next, Fox Sports Radio, Ben Maller. He'll be around in an hour on Fox Sports Radio. Once again, the final score tonight from Milwaukee, the Dodgers defeat the Brewers 2-1, or I should say the Brewers defeated the Dodgers 2-1 in game one of the NLCS. Have a great rest of your night. We'll talk to you tomorrow. See ya.
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14: Guy losing his job. Nick Sirianni has been dealt a lot of blows this year, right? The injury bug, the surprise retirement of Lane right. Johnston, Lane Johnson just a couple of days ago. So I don't know, man. I always feel like he's on the verge of either like just officially becoming the next Mr. Philadelphia. I don't know if he's on the verge of being. I mean, he's won a freaking Super Bowl.
15: Super Bowl. Yet if they fired him, how many teams would line up to get him? It wasn't like.
14: I don't know. That's a good question. Would you want him to be your coach?
15: They were lining up to get once he got canned, you know that.
14: Well, and I think we're seeing now why maybe some teams might have paused a little bit on Jim Harbaugh. And before anyone starts texting in, tweeting in tonight, saying send him back to college or go back to Michigan, Jim Harbaugh will never coach college football again.
15: No. It's just
14: I know most of you are saying it tongue in cheek, But that show cause, he will not coach college football again. But yeah, so I wonder about Sirianni. I don't really, I mean, Jerry's not an in-season guy, but you would have to imagine if the frustration continues to grow, they're mad still about the Ravens game. That was embarrassing on Thursday Night Football. I mean, could Jerry potentially make that move, pull the trigger on that, or no?
15: I don't think so either. You've been there. Whoever they want to hire, that's going to be a process, and I don't think they'll get a fire the coach, get an interim, and then get rid of him. No, I think it has to be a whole process with them.
14: All right. Where do you want to go next?
15: After week five, I know this. My Dolphins are not all that bad, so let me get them in there.
14: They're 0-5.
15: I know that, but I thought they'd be 0-5 losing every game by 3 touchdowns.
14: Oh, my gosh.
15: They actually kind of pushed or covered back door, depending on what the line you were got against the Bengals out there. And they did lose Achane, so Ollie Gordon's is picking up the reps there. They're a bad team. They're just not as bad as I thought. I thought we were guaranteed to have the number one pick. Now I'm not sure if we'll have number one, number two, number three. Matter of fact, I'm not even sure we'll have less wins than the Chargers or the Titans or any of those teams right now, to be honest with you.
14: Well, right now you all have zero. And right, as Steve pointed out, you do have the Chargers a little bit later in the season, so there's that. We are 2 hours and 8 minutes into the show. All right, just the timestamp. 2 hours and 8 minutes. Arnie, we haven't mentioned the Vikings yet.
15: 5-0.
14: Our boss is a Vikings fan.
15: Oh, jeez.
14: And I've been on the Kyler Murray redemption
15: fired
14: bus for quite a while. All they do is win. It's not pretty. But they beat the Saints today in what was kind of an offensively challenged game, but maybe Kyler Murray's best game. Dude, he put up some numbers. I'm telling you, don't let Kyler Murray get comfortable. But at 5-0, are you buying the Vikings stock right now? Because I think I am.
15: No, I'm not. And you said our boss is from Minnesota, so you could send them a tweet.
14: Well, he's a Minnesota Vikings fan. Yeah, yeah.
15: You could send them a tweet. They better beat the Colts, because after the Colts game, they'll lose 4 games in a row. So it better be good while the going is getting good right now, because then they got to go to Detroit. They play Buffalo at Green Bay, and then the 49ers. That's called loss, loss, loss, and loss. So things get real for them real quick.
14: All right. Where do you want to go next?
15: After week five, I know this. This is one of the best football seasons ever.
14: You know, wow.
15: We always say it's a week-to-week league.
14: Well, it is.
15: This year, more so than ever, it's a week-to-week league. Like you saw, like you said Thursday, we talked about it. You had a team, 10.5-point underdog, go in on the road and do a great job with a rookie quarterback who wasn't drafted and only beat up on the Dallas Cowboys. You really have no idea. Look at the Ravens today without their starting quarterback. They're going with Hundley. And as DeSager told you, how many times does a team come back down by 8? They did it. It's just remarkable. Some of the comebacks that you just don't know where the wins are going to happen from week to week. It's been a great season so far.
14: I agree with you. And I think, listen, our job is to knee jerk. And
15: right.
14: I think that we get, Willard and Dan Beyer and the crew throughout the day, they get the opportunity before us. But like, this is the first show where we're supposed to have a little bit more information, right? More press conferences and things to get to. But we, even with that information, we'll still learn more over the next couple of days, right? So we get to knee jerk like crazy. So I feel like it's kind of unfair, right? Because you think about how great things were for the Browns last week, and they lose a game to the Jets, and everyone's like, oh my gosh, they're terrible. Same old Browns, they suck, because we knee-jerk. But in the end, if you were to tell any Browns fan, hey man, you're going to be 3-2. If you were to tell any Raiders fan, hey, you're going to be 3-2.
15: Right,
14: I would have run to the light. I mean, I would have been like, absolutely 100%.
15: Browns shouldn't have lost today. They gave up that late touchdown. Otherwise, they would have been right in the thick of things.
14: I understand. My point is just, I agree with you. And we are just prisoners of the moment, and it's great. I'll tell you what, I got back into fantasy this year. It does, you watch football differently. You're more dialed in, especially if you have a financial investment. Not saying I do, honey, if you can hear me. But if you do, I mean, you're more dialed in maybe than you've ever been before. And a lot of times you might just be rooting for an, oh my God, to get another 10 yards here, another catch. But in the middle of it, you're getting, you know, one score game. You're getting, you know, tight, good football. And it's, maybe it's a defensive oriented game. Maybe it's an offense, but you're getting good football. So I'm with you. I think it's been an awesome season so far.
15: You know, people do those survivor pools and stuff like that. If you were doing, who do you like to win the Super Bowl before the start of the season? A lot of people were picking the Rams. Rams lost. Who do you like go to the Super Bowl? A lot of people picked the Chargers. Chargers get off to an 0-5 start.
14: Yeah.
15: Who do you like go to the Super Bowl? Cowboys. They're 2-3. You know, it's a lot of the teams that you thought they were going to get off to a really good start, is not such a great start right now. San Francisco, who people thought they're banged up, maybe it's not going to be a good year for them. They're 5-0. The Vikings are 5-0. You know, if you were going to say who's going to win the Super Bowl after week one, I think the consensus answer was the Chicago Bears. Now what's going on with them? And I know their quarterback's out, but they don't look like world beaters right now. It's just been a crazy year right now.
14: It has been. And I think it's been fun. All right. I got a few more.
15: Go ahead.
14: Because I'm going to switch things up on you just for one here. All right. After week six of the college football season, I see what you're saying about the NFL. I agree with what you're saying about the NFL. I present to you the college football season.
15: Yeah.
14: As a one-upper. Every single week, you think you have things figured out. Old Mo switches sidelines. We thought after week one, LSU, oh my gosh, look at Lane Kiffin. What happened to LSU after they beat Clemson? They got smoked by Ole Miss. And we fell in love with Ole Miss, right? What happened to Ole Miss? They go to Florida. They get destroyed. What happens to Florida? We put them in the top 10. Their coach is talking mess. He's all over the place. He's just, everyone's like, John Summerall's a better hire than Lane Kiffin. This team is like amazing. And they've lost two games in a row now after being eighth in the country. They lost. They got smoked by Missouri and got beat by South Carolina. So, Arnie, Texas, going undefeated, goes into the Cotton Bowl, a rather significant favorite against the Oklahoma Sooners. They get upset. Georgia beats Alabama, and we've got a bevy of big-time matchups coming up this weekend. This should be your kind of weekend as a very snobby Power 5, Power 4 now kind of a football fan, Arnie. Yeah. This is your kind of weekend ahead
15: of us. Normally, I would agree with you. I was listening to Hartman, though, today. He brought up a point like this is not the year that we're getting a lot of upsets for teams that are like over a 10-point favorite or something like that because of the NIL.
14: Wow.
15: Yeah,
14: hold on. You're gauging. Can I make sure I'm clear here?
15: Yeah.
14: You and Steve are gauging whether or not a season is good so far based on the amount of 10 or more.
15: Well, I don't know if it was 10 or might have been 7. I don't know the exact number. But he was like, we don't have the upsets like we normally do. And I was thinking to myself, is that true? It seems like we're having the upsets. Like you just rattled off a couple of them. And I'm like, I don't know. And he's like, well, NIL now has it where you don't get the big upsets. And, you know, I love upsets. That's what I live for. But I was thinking, I thought we had more upsets than that. But you rattled off a few.
14: His point?
15: That NIL has made it. Well, we won't have those upsets anymore going further into the future.
14: I think, if anything, NIL has kind of helped with some. I mean, where was Indiana? You know, I mean, just because they're not Indiana State, they were still nobody in the Big Ten. And look where they are. So I don't know that I agree with that.
15: 42-17, by the way.
14: Final score of what?
15: This weekend's game between Ohio State and Indiana.
14: Oh, that's what you think the final score is going to be?
15: Oh, they're going to kick the crap out of Indiana.
14: Why do you say that?
15: Spank. I wish I had a gazillion dollars to bet on Ohio State right now.
14: All right. But on my point, more than anything else.
15: Yes.
14: Immerse yourself in the college football season. It's fun. It's entertaining. Everything you think you know is different by the following week. Every single time you think you've got something figured out, boom, an upset happens. It has been absolutely.
15: But also, you know, even though we like the season, it might take its damper because of all the injuries we got going on, and not just the quarterbacks, the big names also, you know?
14: In college football?
15: No, in the NFL.
14: Oh, yeah. I agree. And listen, you now Penix gets cooking, and what happens? He gets hurt tonight, right? We've seen dudes get dinged up all around the league today. So we'll try to get an update on the injuries when we come back. All right, anything else you want to add to what you know after week five of the NFL and week six in college football?
15: No, but what we didn't do today was who saved their season, who didn't save their season.
14: Let's do it next. It's Arnie and Plank right here on Fox Sports Radio.
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31: 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Pope Leo says he will undergo surgery in the coming days to remove a lump on his lung.
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15: All right, Arnie, get to your guys' tweets coming up here in just a bit. At Stinkin' Genius One, I'm at Plank Show. 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All right, whose season are you ending today? Whose season came to an end?
16: Whose season came to, well, it's got to be the Titans 0-5. Matter of fact, I was about to say that the Texans saved their season just getting that victory. They looked okay, but you could tell there's a little bit of a difference between the two. Titans are done. It's OVER for them. Not that you had to wait till this week to figure that out. But the Texans saved their season for another week right now. Otherwise, I just don't feel confident with them. And I like that the move that they picked up,
15: Marvin Harrison Jr.
16: From the Cardinals. Of course, CJ Stroud was his quarterback, right?
15: That's college.
16: So I think it was a good pickup. All they gave up was a second round pick, I believe. So yeah. I think it was a good move there.
15: Can I ask you a dumb question?
16: Yeah.
15: Why was the trade reported and we didn't know the teams? Why? I don't think I've ever seen that before, to where they announced that he has agreed to be traded, but we didn't know which team it was.
16: I didn't know there was a team that they had set on. I didn't know there was, like, they were picking between two. I figured it was going to be the Texans only because of C.J. Stroud, but I didn't know there was a deal in place with the Texans.
15: Yeah. But have you ever seen anything reported like that?
16: No. I knew they were going to move him, but I didn't know where, really.
15: Adam Schefter reports. He's like, hey, they're trading Marvin Harrison Jr. It's like, great, where is he going? We don't know yet.
16: I'm starting to, get a feeling all those reports are just shady. You know, like four or five will report the same exact thing with the same wording. You know, it's
15: the agent gives it to him.
16: Yeah, it's all a bunch of baloney.
15: Is there some? I'm really dumb at this. All right, you guys can help me out. But is there something to the predictive markets whenever you have it reported like that? I mean, is that a way
16: know.
15: Where
16: That's
15: people
16: a good
15: can,
16: question? I don't know.
15: I don't know. Here was DeMeco Ryans making the announcement about that.
17: You guys wanted to know, huh? Yes. All right. We trade for Marvin Harrison.
6: See ya.
15: I guess he wasn't only happy about the win. He was getting tired of being asked about Marvin Harrison.
16: Well, that's our job. What do you want to keep it a secret? What's the big secret for, sir?
15: Surprised you're not piling on the old Chargers tonight. Here's what your boy Jim Harbaugh said afterwards. Remember, he had a good run with the 49ers, but I guess the MO is that he kind of wears out his welcome a little bit because he can be a lot. But here's what Harbaugh said after the Chargers fell to 0-5.
14: I don't know what that message is. It's just in the, you know, the players, it's just fight their hearts out, you know, play, give it everything they have. That's the only way. That's the best way. But yeah,
16: he's not going to get fired. I want you to know that. They are going to have to make a major overhaul, though. The chemistry tutor is certainly showing why he's no longer the coach of the Miami Dolphins. It's just been a debacle. You know, some people thought they were not only a playoff team, but could make a run at a Super Bowl. Just look at them now. It's over for them. It's just done. It's donezo for them.
15: Could make a run at the Super Bowl. I mean, we had people projecting them to win the Super Bowl. Can I throw a team in that saved their season today?
16: If you projected the Chargers to win the Super Bowl, you should be fired. Right? I'm going to have to get on that. I'm going to have to see what
15: Listen,
16: you
15: Listen, my man, there's tape of you picking the Dolphins to go to the Super Bowl.
16: That was not an official pick. You know that, don't you?
15: No, I do not. Teams who saved their season today. How about the Packers? Matt LaFleur stoking the rivalry a little bit. Here's what the Packers coach said afterwards.
17: I think it's more for the fan base and everything. Like, I love the excitement around the rivalry and all that. And I mean, it weighs in the back of your mind how last season ended a little bit. And but it's still about us and what we do moving forward and how we come in, how we prepare and the product that we put out on the field.
15: Yeah, I think they were in big trouble, especially after the way that they had been handled the last few weeks. Good to see him bounce back.
16: You know who else saved their season today? Were the J-E-T-S Jets. They go to 2-3. If they lose that one, it's pretty much donezo for them also, but they gut it out. They get a good victory over the Browns. Nothing great about it, but, you know, a win's a win, especially for the Jets. Now they're at 2-3, and, you know, it's not like they'll make a playoff push, but you never know with them, and at least it saved their season for now.
15: Saved their season for now. You got time for one more?
16: Yeah, go ahead.
15: I'm going to throw the Patriots in there. And listen, they obviously bounced back in a big way with what they did to the Bills last
16: year. Right, exactly. But
15: I think that the way that they look right now, I think the confidence they're playing with, Arnie, I mean, I think they might be on the verge of being good again, Captain Obvious. But like Drake May, there was a lot of questions through the first few weeks, the regression talk. Man, I saw a guy that picked apart a secondary that had been ball hawks throughout the first part of the season. So I think the Patriots have not only – they saved their season last week. I think they reaffirmed that they're going to be in this thing with what they did today. The Raiders might not be a good team. We'll find out over the next few weeks. But what I watched today – they never let Vegas have a chance. Never. Every single time Vegas got a little momentum, boom, they'd go down and score. Or boom, they'd make a defensive play. So I really like what I saw from New England today. I think it's another step closer towards, you know, them being right there with Buffalo in the East.
16: You know, and I hate
15: to break
16: this.
15: And I know you hate to hear that.
16: It is, but I hate to break this news to you. Remember, I told you that the Raiders would lose, seven of their next eight or something.
15: Right.
16: Well, they lost to the Chiefs. They lost to the Patriots. That's two.
15: Mm-hmm.
16: They'll lose to the Bills, Rams, and at the Jets. So that's five. Mm-hmm. They'll lose to the 49ers, which would be six in a row. Then they'll lose to the Seahawks at Denver and at Cleveland.
15: They won't
16: win again until they beat the Chargers.
15: They won't be a favorite in but one of those games.
16: The Browns game?
15: Two.
16: No, they won't be favored in any of them.
15: They'll be favored over the Jets. They'll be favored over the Jets. The Jets, I mean, have you watched them? Are you paying attention?
16: They won today.
15: Here is a team whose season might have come to an end today before we bring into Sager.
16: Yeah.
15: Now, long way to go in the NFC East, but it did look very ugly. And early this morning, Philadelphia couldn't get it done. Here's what Jalen Hurts said, Arnie, afterwards when asked if he would do anything different from a play-calling perspective.
6: That's not my place, and we're prepared. I'm prepared as a quarterback to not worry about those things. So I'm honoring the play call, honoring the things that are coming in the game. When I'm up at night, yeah, I think about, man, should I have said something or should I have took a step back and said, wait. But ultimately, there's a commitment to that and going out there and executing. And so this was one where it did not work in our favor.
15: Nick Sirianni talked about letting the team down with his decision-making, which is never a good look when you're fessing up to this in your postgame.
18: Yeah, it hurts because in the sense of the guys fought their ass off and, you know, had a chance to win the game. And then for me to not make the right decision in that, you feel like you let everyone down. It's just like you would feel if you missed a free throw at the end of the game or if you had a drop. I've been in both of those places. And those ones stick with you, and that will stick with me for a long time.
15: You want one
16: that will stick with you for a long time? Jacksonville could not get out of their way. How many times are they going to get penalized? Delay a game. Delay. They must have like four or five delay a games like in a row. They couldn't get the play in. Even after a timeout, they got to delay a game. What the hell's going on over there? I can't get the damn play in. It's crazy.
15: They, in fact, at one point, they had the play in. I don't think he was snapping the ball, Arnie. Because remember, he spiked the ball down. He was yelling.
16: Yeah, he was mad. He was mad.
15: Yeah, kind of a bad look. But, hey, who cares? You won the football game
16: right now.
15: Exactly. The bad look is on the other side where the head coach is apologizing for not being better at his job. All right, one final time tonight. Here comes Steve DeSager with everything that's trending. What's up, Steve?
19: Well, among the late afternoon games in the NFL, Detroit won 45-21 at Arizona. Lions were up 31-7 in the third quarter. Jahmyr Gibbs over 150 yards rushing, two scores. He also had five catches, 56 yards. We've only played five games. He has almost 750 yards from scrimmage and nine touchdowns from scrimmage already this season. To start a year like that, it's a small list, like Eric Dickerson, Jim Brown types, and Jahmyr Gibbs is now on that list. And it was San Francisco 5-0, winning at Seattle 32-29, getting the go-ahead field goal with under 2 minutes left. Mike Evans of the 49ers, seven receptions, 113 yards and a score, total of seven turnovers in that game. Seattle's offense, 15 drives, 14 first downs. The Chargers dropped to 0-5 for the first time in over 20 years, blowing a fourth quarter lead, losing to Denver 23-17. Justin Herbert has had at least one turnover in five straight games. I repeat, he is one of 50 problems on this team. How about this? Just in fourth quarters so far, five games worth, only 13 points total in fourth quarters for the Chargers, fewest in the NFL. 19 penalties in fourth quarters, most in the NFL. Seven giveaways in the fourth, most in the NFL. 11 sacks allowed in the fourth, tied for most in the NFL. Justin Herbert was sacked five times today. I mentioned they had to go with four rookie offensive linemen. The Broncos on third down conversions were 1-for-12. Had only 224 total yards, but the Chargers with three turnovers and lost at home. Tonight in Atlanta, Baltimore in overtime beat the Falcons 30-23. Derrick Henry, 102 yards rushing and a touchdown reception. Ravens scored the tying TD in the final minute of regulation. Falcons quarterback Michael Penix left late with a rib injury. Tua Tagovailoa came on and threw an interception in overtime to end the game. In the loss, Bijan Robinson, 17 carries, 86 yards. Drake London, seven catches, 118 yards. And that London game went to Jacksonville on a 57-yard field goal. Final play, beating Philadelphia 19-17. Three straight wins for the Jags, three straight losses for the Eagles. Eagles as a team, 18 carries, 22 yards. Their total yardage was only 232. Jacksonville, 13 penalties, 100 yards, but in a win, as it turned out. Minnesota's 5-0 after winning at New Orleans 23-13, getting 10 points in the fourth quarter. Vikings offense, 9 drives, 9 first downs, 142 yards. Most of that Aaron Jones on the ground. Saints have lost three straight. Green Bay ripped the Bears 31-7. New England all over Vegas 45-17. Drake May, four touchdown passes, one TD run. Jets and Pittsburgh each one at home. Cincinnati and Houston each one on the road. Texans acquired wide receiver Marvin Harrison Jr. Giants tied after overtime at Washington 27-all. Monday night, Bills at Rams. Georgia is college football's new number one. Texas fell to number 7 in the new AP poll. UCLA is up to number 12. Kentucky is in at 15. Wake Forest 21. LSU 22. Northwestern is in at number 25. Oregon is out of AP's top 25. Now 27th in the voting. And Arizona is 28th.
16: We should be in the top 10.
19: Hey, matter of time, maybe. Milwaukee up a game to none as they started the NL championship at
16: home.
19: Did
16: you see what we did to West Virginia? Spank, bang, spank.
19: Scored early and often. Never stopped. I think they've scored a touchdown just during the show tonight. And the game's over. Milwaukee Brewers beat the Dodgers 2-1 in game one of the NLCS. Brewers with the go-ahead single in the fifth. It came right after a leadoff walk and a sack bunt. Dodgers left 9 men on base and grounded into double plays to end 3 of the first 5 innings. Game two is Monday afternoon, also on Fox TV. The Brewers are the top seed for the playoffs this year. The best team batting averages this year belonged to Milwaukee. And Tampa Bay, top seed in the AL, will be hosting a game one of the American League Championship Series Monday against Cleveland. Chase Briscoe was the NASCAR winner, edging out teammate Christopher Bell. It was Briscoe's second straight victory. He's up to fourth in the playoff standings. Kyle Larson leads. He finished sixth today after 5 straight top 5 finishes recently. It was the closest finish in the Cup Series this year. By 0.029 seconds, Briscoe wins. 4 races left in the season. And this after the NASCAR activity was all rained out Saturday in Charlotte. They did have the race today. Back to you.
16: Hey, let me give you a stat. I don't know if this is true.
15: Thanks, Steve.
16: But I'll give you the stat anyway.
19: If it's not true, it's not a stat, just for the record.
16: Out of the last 2 games for the White Sox, so that's 54 outs, right? They struck out 40 times out of 54 outs.
19: They struck out 21 in the last game.
16: And 19 the game before, right?
19: Which was a record, by the way, not just for playoffs, for any 9-inning game.
16: So they struck out 40 times out of 54 outs, right?
19: You know, I know they struck out a lot during the season. This, they topped themselves in the postseason. For all the power and things that they had, this, whatever that was in the postseason with 1K after, and I realize that Cleveland
16: That's
19: has
16: ridiculous.
19: The top strikeout pitcher in the league and all of that. Nonetheless, 21 strikeouts out of 27 outs, people.
15: Not good.
16: But 40 out of the 54, that's insane.
19: Apparently,
16: put the ball in play.
19: The game before, it was only 12 strikeouts, a mere 12 strikeouts.
16: A mere 12,
19: for the White
16: okay,
19: Sox.
16: There you go. Put the ball in play.
15: So they're going the Dodgers theory, home run or bust, I think, for the White Sox.
19: Yeah, it was bust for the Dodgers. You make a good point because they had so many chances first half of the game tonight, bring across runs. And then what do the Brewers do? Lead off walk, bunt, next guy, next pitch gets a single for the lead run.
15: It's called manufacturing runs, kids. Look it up.
19: It's how the Kansas City Royals got in the World Series back-to-back years. They were a good team. You may not have heard of all of them. Brewers are a good team.
15: Thanks, Steve. Mm-hmm. Well, let's hit some of these ex-submissions to the show tonight. Vincent writes, after this week, here is what I know. My 49ers are 5-0, and I remember some geniuses out there who said they were too banged up and won't do anything this year. Now those same people are backtracking and want to jump on the bandwagon. No, stay off.
16: That's true. Vincent, he's right about that.
15: Let everyone on. They're still dinged up, though, is what's kind of crazy about it. They're still not a very healthy team. But
16: still, perfect record in the hardest division. I mean, there's something to that.
15: Matt writes, it's been a wild season. Only one thing is consistent this year and year after year. The Dolphins suck. Arnie's picks are the worst. And after week 5, I know Arnie should never make another pick for the 2026 season. This is where Arnie bags about his college picks.
16: Yeah, my NFL picks weren't so good, but my college picks were on fire. Fire.
15: Eric, hey, the show's tonight. What games were played today?
16: Yeah.
15: Pro games.
16: Yeah, I had the, I think I had Atlanta too.
15: After week five, writes Eric, I know this. I'm so bleeping happy Arnie isn't on the Vikings bandwagon. Continue to think your Dolphins aren't that bad and stay away from my Vikings.
16: Your Vikings are not that good. So stop it, okay? They're 5-0. I don't know how the hell they're doing it.
15: Pretty but good.
16: They'll come back to life. Who do they got coming up? How many losses do they got coming up in a row now? Let's see here. They got the Colts, so that's a win. They'll beat Detroit. What? They have like the easiest schedule in the history of football, for crying out loud.
15: You just said they're going to lose a bunch of games, so find those losses.
16: I can't find them. They play the Bills, but that's at home.
15: How about this from Julian? You guys have not talked enough about my UCLA Bruins defeating the Oregon Ducks.
16: That's true. That's true.
15: I've got 2-0. I've got to watch that game. I haven't seen that game yet. That was right on during my game. That was a 2:30 game that I was covering, and I didn't get home in time to rewatch it all. But I'll tell you what, it's time. This was a rematch because these two teams played in the playoffs last year, right? UCLA's basically got James Madison's players and their coach, and Oregon's Oregon, and Oregon kicked the crap out of them. So I don't know, man. I'm a little bit worried about Oregon. When Dante Moore gets back, that's going to change everything. But beyond the Ducks, Arnie, I'd get fired up if I was a UCLA fan right now. I think they're really good.
16: They had to bench their quarterback after I was praising him for a kid out of like Cal Poly or something like that. He was just awful. They were just awful moving the ball, you know?
15: It was not good. It's not good. All right, we got a break. When we come back, it's Arnie's picks to take us home right here on Fox Sports Radio.
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15: Put together. Awesome show put together tonight. Awesome on updates from Steve DeSager all evening long. The millions and millions of editors behind the scenes chopping up our audio. Thank you, Arnie, for the Roman numeral rundown. I didn't get to hardly any of your Roman numerals today.
16: No, we were just all over the place today.
15: Yeah, not a good job on your part, though. You got to stop sending them before the games.
16: Yeah.
15: Can you wait and send your rundown until we have the games to kind of look at and talk about?
16: No, I had to get them done early today. I left going on. You know, I have the dog. I'm taking care of the dog. My wife's going to Florida. It's a lot of going on in my life right now.
15: You did get your college football picks over 500. So that was good. You're for the season total. So well done on that front. And

0: My life was on fire. I'm now 51-46 for the year. Not a great run in the NFL. Went 5-8. I'm 35-35-1 now in the NFL. So let's get right at it. Let me go to the college game. Great schedule this weekend coming up for the college game, Chris.
1: Mm-hmm.
0: Going to take Ohio State minus the 3.5 on the road at Indiana. They're going to kick the crap out of Indiana. Spanking coming to Indiana like they've never seen before in their life. This next game was hard for me to pick, Chris. Did you see the Texas-Florida line?
1: I have not looked at the Texas-Florida line yet.
0: You want to take a guess?
1: It's in Gainesville. No, it's in Austin.
0: It's in Austin.
1: I would say Texas is probably a 6-point favorite.
0: 10.
1: Yeah, seems right. Hey, Florida's got smoked the last two.
0: I know. Who would have thought the South Carolina? Uh-huh. I'm still going to take Texas, lay the 10 until Florida proves to me that they're back on track, and that may take a lot. I'm also going to take Mississippi State plus the 11 on the road against LSU. Tough loss they had against Kentucky. That was a good one for them. And I'm going to take Tennessee plus 7.5 as they're playing at home against Alabama coming off that Georgia game. And I'm going to take BYU plus the 10.5 at home against Notre Dame. That might be an upset special. By the way, Monday night, I'll take the Bills plus the 3 against the Rams. Not so sure it will go over 54.5. Dodgers will win game 2, even up that best of 7 at 1 game apiece. So there you have my picks. Do with them as you please. No longer strictly for entertainment purposes only. So busy week for me. I got a lot going on, you know?
1: Yeah, I mean, it's rough. It's rough being you. I'm a little so you're only picking, what, 3? You've got Mississippi State LSU this weekend. I got Alabama, Tennessee this weekend, Missouri, Ole Miss. And you pick like 2 college games?
0: I picked all those games. I picked Tennessee, BYU. I picked Mississippi State. I picked Texas and Ohio State. I picked the big games.
1: Sleeping through it then, I guess. I just think that there's more good in college football this weekend than you realize. I think Auburn, Georgia is going to be a good game, even though Auburn comes in with 2 losses. I think Florida State, I can't even sell myself on Florida State and Miami. Oklahoma State and Houston. Arnie, you got to pay attention to these Big 12 games because you could be fighting for a spot in the Big 12 championship.
0: Yeah, you know, we have a bye week. We have our top 3 receivers down. I am surprised what we did against West Virginia. It'll be interesting. We have Texas Tech after the Iowa State game.
1: Keep an eye this week on the Seahawks. I'm going to be curious to see how they respond. That was a rough physical game. I heard, you know, Willard talking about it. It was a great point. You know, they turned around and they played Thursday night in Denver. So you had Seattle and the 49ers just play an absolute brawl, a street fight. And then they've got to turn around and play Thursday in Denver.
0: Wow.
1: So that's going to be an interesting game to keep an eye on. How about this question? In our final minute, you guys are on a bye next week. The Dolphins are on a bye, so you'll actually get to enjoy your Sunday. By the end of next Sunday, will your Dolphins be the only winless team left in the NFL? Because the Titans square off against the Colts at noon next week.
0: No, they'll lose to the Colts. They're that bad also. We may be better than the Titans, to be honest with you.
1: I like how it went from your 0-5 team. That, again, you picked to go to the Super Bowl. Your 0-5 team. I love how it's gone from them being 0-5 to, you know, they're actually not as bad as the other 0-5 team. I think they're better than some 1-4 teams.
0: There you go. That's I'm not the ugliest guy in the leper colony. How about that?
1: Oh, my gosh. All right. Well, Arnie, have a great week. Enjoy that very busy slate of being a trophy husband. For the crew, I'm Chris Plank. Stick around. The great Big Ben Maller is coming up next right here on Fox Sports Radio. We are Fox
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15: We are One Force.
14: And here. 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
15: The Baltimore Ravens won the Sunday night NFL game in overtime at Atlanta 30-23. Derrick Henry with 102 yards rushing and a touchdown reception. Falcons quarterback Michael Penix left late with a rib injury. Tua Tagovailoa threw an interception in the OT to end the game. San Francisco is 5-0 after a victory at Seattle 32-29, getting the go-ahead field goal with under 2 minutes left. Denver came back to beat the Chargers in LA 23-17. Chargers are 0-5. Detroit won easily at Arizona, 45-21. Jahmyr Gibbs, 151 yards rushing and two scores. Minnesota's 5-0 after a win at New Orleans, 23-13. The day started in London with Jacksonville edging Philadelphia 19-17 on a 57-yard field goal on the final play. And the Brewers at home took Game 1 of the NLCS 2-1 over the Dodgers. L.A. left 9 men on base. I'm Steve DeSager.
14: Mallard, your late night blabbermouth.
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22: Well, if you had the Atlanta Falcons making it 3-for-3 in primetime, you are a loser. Welcome in the beginning of another week of the Ben Maller Show. 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On the vast and immensely powerful microphones of FSR emanating live from the nuts, the donuts of the overnight, just like your favorite donut shop. We don't close. Well, sometimes. Not when we're here. And this portion of the Ben Maller Show on Fox Sports Radio, according to Alf Ferdog and Maller Prop Guy, made possible in part by our friends at Express. 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So you survived the weekend. We were not away. I did three podcasts over the weekend. I'm getting ripped for putting Blind Scott on the mailbag. You people are not happy with that, but it was fine. It was all right. So there you go. Our lead this hour. Now, I was debating whether to start with the baseball, but this is such an epic choke job by the Atlanta Falcons. It is worthy of the leadoff spot. And plus, it's football and... let's be honest here. As much as I love my baseball, football is king in these parts. So we begin with the game on Sunday night. We start out in Georgia, the final chapter of the NFL Sunday card in week number 5. That's right, number 5 out in the ATL. You had Lamar Jackson out, left ankle. Uh-oh, goes the left ankle, sideline. Tyler Huntley, the career backup, moved on up to a penthouse in the sky there as Huntley said, taking over. Now, he'd said this the other day. He said taking over as QB1 would be like riding a bike. He claimed the Falcons were like, okay, fine, riding a bike. Great. Falcons like, well, we're going to shove the bike into the lake is what we're going to do. And the Falcons trying to go 3-for-3 in prime time. And there was all this angst about, oh, no, the Falcons in primetime. By the way, Coop has arrived. We can announce Coop has arrived. So the Falcons looking to go 3-for-3 in primetime games with Michael Penix Jr. taking over there. And here we go. So Mike Tirico and Chris Collinsworth had the call on NBC. Now, I was doing some double duty here, flipping back and forth between the NBC broadcast and the NLCS game on Fox, and of course I had the volume down on both because that's how I operate most of the time. So I don't know if you were watching or not, perhaps not. Maybe you were doing something else, but Tyler Huntley leading Baltimore to a game-tying touchdown and two-point conversion in the last minute of regulation. And then a lengthy drive in overtime, a one-yard QB keeper. Touchdown in overtime, and the Ravens rally to stun the Birds in a battle of the Birds. The Falcons go down 30-27 in the Sunday night game. Derrick Henry ran for over 100 yards, and the Falcons' top-ranked run defense proved to be fraudulent as they were unable to consistently stop Derrick Henry. And so the Ravens go to 4-1 on the year, and Michael Penix Jr. suffered a rib injury late in the fourth quarter. Tua Tagovailoa took over there at quarterback. How'd that go? Don't ask. Don't ask for the Falcons, who are now back under 500 at 2-3 as Tua Tagovailoa passed for Drake London. Picked off by Kyle Hamilton in overtime. Turn at the last. The party's over. Wow. See you later. All right, so the Falcons blow an 8-point lead there in overtime. Here's Kevin Stefanski trying to put some lipstick on this pig of a performance. Take a listen.
0: We can be better in those moments, and then you can put a good football team away late, which we did not do. And then, again, give them credit. They came back and scored and did a nice job. So we'll learn from it. Disappointing, frustrating, all those things, but we will learn from it.
22: Well, Kevin Stefanski, his teams must learn more than any other team. Right? I mean, he coached the Browns, and now he's coaching the Falcons. That's a lot of learning. They learn a lot from losing. They learn. Boy, Kevin Stefanski coach teams learn the most. They do. They just do. All right, that's a good jumping off point. Let us discuss the question. Is this loss more damaging for Bijan Robinson and the Falcons' reputation than the final score suggests? It's, well, they lost in overtime to the Ravens. That's not that big a deal. If you're a cockeyed optimist, you'll say, who cares? So I've got Rolex number 5 special and DNA test. And we will combine all of these things together. And we are going to say hello to common sense. It's your common sense sports talk radio show. So, in terms of the question, is the loss more damaging for the Falcons than the reputation than it is just the final score losing a close game in overtime? Absolutely. Absolutely. Nodding my head yes on that one. Atlanta's win over Green Bay and New Orleans the last couple of games here in primetime created this false sense of security. And there were people jumping on the Falcon bandwagon. It's like, you know, that train, that famous train in India. They have some religious pilgrimage, and there's people standing on the roof of the train. You know, that I'm sure you've seen the video or heard about it. It happens like once or twice a year, and I'm not even sure. I remember reading about it, but I've forgotten. But it's like some kind of religious pilgrimage, and everyone, there's like one train from this remote part, and everyone has to catch the train. And so people stand on top of the train. That was essentially the Falcons bandwagon. It was like filling up faster than a Waffle House after midnight on a Friday night, man. They wanted those waffles, and they won. And then the Ravens, they drove that bandwagon for the Falcons straight into the ditch. Atlanta not exposed as a terrible team. Terrible. They were exposed as a team that is not nearly as good as some of you people wanted to believe. That's the reality of the situation. And the Falcons are the NFL's version of a counterfeit Rolex, is what they are. They look expensive. They've got some big parts to it, like big-time players. And I'll tell time correct a couple times a day for sure. And in this case, it fell apart late. It did. And then Baltimore showed up with a backup quarterback. And knock the entire Happy Days narrative down a couple of notches. Just down a couple of notches. Now, Bijan Robinson, who looks like he should be unstoppable all the time, he had 86 rushing yards. 38 of them came on one run. That's 44% of his rushing total for the day for the Falcons. And it does remind you a bit of Barry Sanders. Some of you were not alive when Barry Sanders played for the Lions. He's considered the all-time craziest video game style running back. There were many games with the Honolulu Blue Lions where Barry Sanders was like under 50 yards and not particularly great. And people forget about that because you block that out. You only remember the good. You don't remember the bad. But anyway, not exactly a game wrecker on this day, Bijan Robinson there. So Atlanta, a little overrated, certainly overpraised. I think we can all agree on that. Overpraised and thoroughly outclassed at the end of the game in fourth quarter and then overtime. That defense. Defense, my God, talking about riding the vomit comet defensively. Meanwhile, to the Baltimore side of things, and the question here, what does the Ravens' victory do for Derrick Henry and friends? What does it do? So it is it's a trip to the pharmacy. It's a booster shot, big-time booster shot for the confidence of the Baltimore football team, who didn't look all that great. They were not exactly dominating in offensive football here for most of the game. For about three quarters of the game, it was not going particularly well there. But in the end, they pulled it out. That's what supposedly, I'm told, the elite teams, the better teams in the NFL win these kind of games. Yeah, they don't curl up in the fetal position, start sucking their thumb just because their franchise quarterback happens to be wearing street clothes, and that didn't happen here. So no Lamar Jackson. Not that it was no problem, but it didn't turn out to be a fatal problem for the Ravens here. And this will undoubtedly confuse and annoy many television talking heads who insist every single one of these wins is a direct result of the franchise quarterback. That without your franchise quarterback, you cannot do anything. In fact, the entire game of football stops if you don't have a big-time quarterback. That's always been the argument. Now, somewhere Lamar's probably saying, well, wait a minute, guys. You're supposed to miss me a little bit there at the end of the game. That's a bad job by you. What are you doing? And sure, backup Snoop Huntley was wobbly for stretches of that game. And then in the fourth quarter, he wasn't wobbly. And certainly in overtime. That overtime thing, my God, that was a masterpiece for the Falcons to watch a team, the Ravens, shove it down their throat at the end there as Tyler Huntley became Mr. Smooth Operator, a 14-play, 60-plus-yard drive. They took off over 7 minutes. The overtime's only 10 minutes. They had the ball for over 7 minutes, creating a hurry-up situation for the Falcons, who were clearly not prepared for that. And it was like a bulldozer of a drive for the Baltimore football team. And in the end, the Ravens taking the team bus, they actually went through the drive-through. They ordered the number 5 special. And he said, well, what is the number 5 special? Well, the number 5, I'm glad you asked. The number 5 special is where the Ravens took the Falcons and the Dirty Birds and they deep-fried them and got a supersized bucket of extra crispy Falcon. Tastes like chicken. Tastes like chicken. So they had that. And thought of our friend Big Balls Bob in Vegas there. That was a Big Balls type performance there for the team from the Baltimore area. Sports with Coleman's proud somewhere. My buddy from Baltimore there who annoys Lamar Jackson and all the coaches there in Baltimore. Very happy about that. Meanwhile, the last word, let's go back to the Falcons. I must bring this up because I watched this game and I thought, well, here we go again. Here we go again. I bet you had the same reaction checking this game out because the Falcons quarterback, Michael Penix Jr., as we said, suffered a rib injury. Oh, my ribs! It was not Tony Romo's. It was ribs. The actual ribs in the body there. He was sacked by a Ravens linebacker, Tavius Robinson, late in the fourth quarter. And he came out of the game. He was unable to finish the game. Penix said he was hopeful to return to play in the overtime. But the Ravens took so long on offense, Penix claimed he just cooled down. And you know, God forbid he go back in the game, he couldn't do it. And so he stayed out, and Tua Tagovailoa did what Tua Tagovailoa does. And so that's it. So the question, here it is. Where does Michael Penix Jr.'s rib injury leave the Falcons at this point? So some are saying, well, it's a minor deal. It's no big deal. Well, we don't know that, first of all. And the one thing about the multi-billion dollar industrial complex of the NFL, there'll be MRIs up your wazoo. there'll be second opinions and third opinions and fourth opinions. How about five opinions? What about six? Do I hear seven opinions? Can I get more opinions? Why not? What the hell? But the words for this are soul-searching. Right? That's a soul-searching moment because the Falcons got a little bit of mojo going. You guys got all horny for the Falcons. You got all excited. They got their quarterback. They're ready to roll. And then you're like, well, wait a minute here. Hold on a second. All right? And then when you flash back, you're like, well, yeah, Atlanta bought the sports car, Michael Penix Jr., but they knew the Carfax report looked like police blotter with all the marks on it. And you're like, whoa, what's going on with that? And the thing that made scouts nervous coming out of Washington, we loved him in college. Michael Penix Jr. was the ACL tears and the shoulder surgeries at Indiana and all that stuff. And it was like, oh, full medical miracle. Penix was not ready to start the year. And they had to play their third string quarterback, the Falcons. So he wasn't ready. And the medical file starts popping back up. You're like, well, wait a minute. And the injury bug does not knock on Michael Penix's door. It's got the pass key to get in the building, and it's got the key to get into his home, the whole thing. And every setback for the Falcons now, the quarterback position, every setback turns the Atlanta Falcon coaching staff, the medical staff, into amateur meteorologists. Maybe this will pass. Maybe it's no big deal. Nothing to see here. Why not? It could be nothing. Yeah, okay. And they get the exact experience they signed up for. Michael Penix Jr., tantalizing enough to believe in, fragile enough to terrify. Now, we did do a radio DNA test. It's our public service for the Atlanta Falcons. We felt bad for them losing because Tua came in and did what Tua does. So we felt bad. So we did a radio DNA test, and it's more likely than not Michael Penix Jr. is a first cousin of Humpty Dumpty. Yes, they're related. Blood related. Humpty Dumpty and Michael Penix Jr. side by side. Of course, Atlanta just hoping and praying that all the Kings trainers can put him back together yet again. So that's how it's going to be for the Falcons. So imagine your whole season is depending on the health of Michael Penix. Holy crap. That's not good. All right, it is the Ben Maller Show. If you'd like to comment on any of this at all, you can join us right here, hang out, the whole thing. We're here all night long, just beginning the brand new week. And if you want to be part, 877-99 on Fox. That's 877-996-6369. I've got a full board wide open. We're going to whole board wide open so you can get in right now. And then when you don't get in later, don't bitch and complain, because I told you right now is the time to get in. And if you want to bitch and complain, then wait till later and everything will be packed. And then you'll be like, I can't get in. I don't understand. Not fair. Ah, shut up. All right. Anyway, we will take your calls. 877-99 on Fox. Also on X at Ben Maller. We're going to hit as many of these NFL games as we can. We will do a baseball hour, as the Milwaukee Brewers are three wins away from advancing to the World Series, and the big bad Dodgers scored one effing run. And can we find out where Shohei Ohtani went? Because there's an imposter. It's like somebody who's an actor pretending to be Shohei Ohtani, who's not anywhere near Shohei Ohtani. And where did he go? Is Ohtani on vacation somewhere? Is he nice, like a nice tropical vacation? Because he's not playing very well in the playoffs, whoever that is, my God. And so we'll take your thoughts on that. Also, again, on X, at Ben Maller. That is at Ben Maller. Straight ahead, you might want to hit the pause button on that. We'll get to that, and we'll take your calls, the whole thing, and we will do it next. However, it is live read season. This is the A block. And what hour is it? Let's see if we can find out what hour it is.
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1: Thank you.
0: We did try to call a few other people. 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Including our friend from Memphis, who has yet, his phone doesn't even ring. So I don't know what's going on with it. He gave me a number. Apparently it doesn't work. It's unfortunate. We were one, if Blind Scott hadn't answered, we'd be back to Robbie the Mariner fan. Not that we don't enjoy Robbie the Mariner fan. There's that. 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Three new episodes. 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So yeah. 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
2: Let the games begin.
0: Also on X, at Ben Maller. That's at Ben Maller. Your comments can and will be used against you. Say hello to Lorena, FSR Tech Queen.
3: Hi, Bill.
0: And don't talk to me. And Koopa Loop at a Bronco fan. That's a Bronco fan. Good luck to you. Our friend Eddie says hello. I ran into Eddie at the Charger game. He was there schmoozing. And so Eddie passes on all the kind greetings there. He was
4: hot nuts.
0: His wife's not handling the season particularly well. She's a Charger super fan. They suck.
4: Show me your boobies.
0: No, I don't think she's doing that, but it's not good. So, and I did want to say a message to the Charger fandom. There is a thing called the Charger fandom. One of the super fans of the Chargers, this gentleman named John Lopez, I understand, passed away recently. He was a fan of the show. He listened to our show overnight and clearly put up with all the cheap shots I took at the Chargers over the years. And so rest in peace to Charger Superman. Eddie was telling me this guy's such a super fan. He would have medical problems. He had a few issues at games and he loved the game so much. They told him to go home and rest. He said, I'm going to go back and watch the game. So anyway, rest in peace to John there. Passed away recently, and Eddie was telling me a little bit about him. So there is that. We'll have the Who Am I game coming up a little bit later this hour. King Rory writes in, says, just another day at the office for the Wisconsin sports teams as the Packers remind everyone the Bears still suck and the Brewers take game one of the NLCS by playing small ball. Well, they did a home run. Let's hold off on the small ball. They did hit a home run. And King Rory says, we're not getting swept this year, baby. There you go. Kev Atomic says maybe we'll get to see Penix sitting next to Marlins man at an AL-NLCS game later this week. Tom from Fullerton says, how about my Chargers, Ben? 0-5, baby. Do you think it's time for the 2017 Browns and 2008 Lions to worry their 0-16 seasons may soon be destroyed by an 0-17? We have dueling 0-17 possibilities. Miami Dolphins legitimately deserve to go 0-17. They suck. And the Chargers, they say, well, there's talent there. They shouldn't go 0-17. A lot of injuries already. That always happens. That's the Charger way. Guys get hurt. And you figure at some point, either Justin Herbert's going to get legitimately hurt or he's going to fake an injury and they'll shut him down. And at that point, it's open season to just keep losing and stacking up losses. And that creates quite the quagmire, quagmire for the Chargers. If they get 0-17 and they have a top two or three pick in the draft, hard to believe you could be 0-17 and not get the top pick. Let's say top two pick in the draft, and there's always some hotshot quarterback coming out of college, and Herbert's not the guy. I think he's proved this year he's a fraud. Typically, if you have a true franchise quarterback, you don't lose five games in a row. One of those games, a franchise quarterback will win. Is that an improper take or is that a proper take? I believe that's a proper take because I gave the take. Michael in Tulsa says, great monologue, Ben. However, I'm surprised you did not lead with the absolute debacle from the Giants and Commanders game. There were so many F-ups in that game on both sides. They ended in a tie, pure idiocy. Well, yeah, we have a four-hour talk show, Michael in Tulsa. That was an early game. Typically, the way this works is whatever the Sunday night game is, with a little exception. If like the World Series is going on, assuming it's not Milwaukee and Tampa. We'll talk some NFL for sure. Sunday night usually is the game that we start with. Not always. We will certainly talk about the tremendous high football IQ of Jaden Daniels. Loser. My God. Holy crap. That is one of the all-time great bloopers. You ran out the clock in a tie game. Congratulations, dummy. Holy crap. How do you get out of that one? Seriously, how do you live that down? Jaden Daniels, if you didn't see it or hear about it, and we'll talk more about it. It's going to be in one of the monologues later. The Washington football team. Tie game, field goal position, overtime, clock running down, and you ran the ball. And you didn't have a timeout, and you couldn't snap the ball and spike it, and you lost the game. Well, they didn't lose the game. You tied, which is, might as well be a loss. That's it. Kathy in Madison said the Brewers sucked at a time you cannot suck, and they still won. Go figure. What else do we have? Let's see here. Baltimore freeloader account says, besides the Ravens winning, which is always the lead story, especially for an island game, who did the free spread better? The folks at SoFi or Atlanta? You make the call. Wow. Oh, those are some good-looking pretzels. I'm a sucker for pretzels. I am. The nacho bar, it's okay. It's all right. Boy, that soft pretzel thing. I do lean to the soft pretzel. When in doubt, I go that direction. Nick in Nebraska says, Dan Quinn is an alien. His left eye grew twice the size when asked to explain the end of the loss with the Giants. All right. What else do we have? Let's see. Page down. Mark, the full name guy, who is retired as a caller. He couldn't handle the grind of overnight talk radio calling, so he hides behind his phone. Mark says, one of the hardest throwing pitchers of his era. He does a tribute to sudden Sam McDowell, which is nice, probably not appropriate at this particular point. All right, let's go to the phones. Hold on a sec here. Let me move this over here. I've got hand sanitizer like it's 2020 around here. Let's see what we got here. Eeny, meeny, miny, moe. Let's start out with Lucky Tony, who's devastated and broken by his Chicago Bears, but still able to call the show. Hello, Lucky Tony. Welcome.
1: Hey, Ben. Tip of the blue and orange to Mike Ditka. And how do I like my chicks, in white socks or barefoot?
0: I don't know.
1: Bear. Thanks, Ben.
0: Thank you. You're welcome. Yes. Let's say hello to the worst bus driver in North America, a man who is so big time he could not show up to our Maller meet and greet, even though he was in Vegas, and he gave the false invitation thumbs up, and he ran away. The worst bus driver, who's no longer a bus driver, Lance, the bus driver in San Francisco. Hello, Lance. Welcome.
3: Welcome. Thank you, Big Ben. Ben, the show was the week after that, so I wasn't, and I didn't even go. I can't go in a wheelchair, Ben. I can't do it, you know. It's what it is.
0: We'll carry you up.
3: Yeah, right.
0: No, we'll get everyone in the militia. We'll all hold the body.
3: I'm not that big anymore, Ben. I'm thinner than you now.
0: Are you really?
3: Head.
0: All right. All right.
3: Remember that.
0: Donkey. Whatever you say, donkey. Yeah, whatever. So let me guess. The 49ers must have won. You're calling up. Front runner, Lance, the bus driver.
3: That was like a playoff, Ben. That was like a playoff game.
0: Yeah.
3: But I got to tell you this. Everything's heading down. Everything. Great game. Fred Warner is just amazing. He must have went to boxing camp or something during the off season because he knocks every ball out. That guy hits like a rocket, jumps back up. You know, Patrick Willis is one of the probably best 49 middle linebackers ever. But in NFL, Patrick Warner's got to be one of the top ones there too. He's just all over the place, Ben.
0: Isn't he due to get hurt again? He plays for the Niners. Isn't he going to get hurt?
3: He got hurt last year. Big deal. That guy's a tough guy.
0: And what about Dre Greenlaw? Is he going to go more than one game? He got ejected, right? Didn't he get kicked out of that game, Greenlaw?
3: You know, Ben, that was a late hit, but it wasn't dirty. It was a late hit.
0: It wasn't dirty. Because he was wearing the right laundry.
3: Dirty. It was a late hit.
0: He was wearing the right laundry, so you're okay with it. Yeah.
3: But then on the other side, these guys are all getting in his face and all this stuff. He's not backing down. He's got to do what he's got to do. But it was a late hit, but it wasn't a dirty late hit. There's been a lot of hits like that. And they just, you know, prophesized it more as, oh, my God, it's the end of the world. Like what that guy did. You know, baloney, man. And you know what, Ben? I don't know if you're still getting free seats at the Dodger game, But, boy, you better suck it up and eat every hot dog you can, buddy, because I don't know if it's going to last a long time. Because they didn't look like
0: yeah, oh, God forbid. They've only won the last two World Series. They might not win this year. Oh, my God.
3: God forbid.
0: Oh, it's so bad. I don't know how they're going to go on with life. They can't win three in a row. Holy crap. My God, it's all over.
3: For a ticket. Mr. Never paid for a
0: ticket. I don't pay. Why would I pay for a ticket? You're a sucker. You pay for a ticket. What's wrong with you?
3: So I'm supposed to go in the Monday night game. We're playing the Commanders. You know, I don't want to kind of go, but my son and my they want me to go, but I got to go in a wheelchair.
0: Oh, man. Well, you get better seating when you're in a wheelchair. What are you talking about? Those are good seats.
3: No, no. SoFi, hey, Ben, SoFi had the best. You know, when we went to the championship game years ago,
0: yeah.
3: We lost because the clown dropped the ball.
0: Well, you lost because the better team won.
3: Hey,
0: that's it.
3: Hey,
0: it happens.
3: SoFi had the greatest for, you know, people with, you know, disabilities. 49ers, Levi Stadium is the worst. It's the worst. It's like 10 seats. That's it.
0: Yeah.
3: It's the worst.
0: All right.
3: Levi, SoFi was awesome, Ben, when I went there.
0: Well, it is a beautiful stadium. It's a wonderful stadium.
3: Time.
0: Yeah, it's a good time.
3: Huh?
0: Yeah. You're very long-winded, you know? Lance. You need to call more often. You're very long-winded. You're bogarting all the time.
3: Ben, but, you know, right now I'm in a cocktail hour. We call this a cocktail hour because, you know, I have a few cocktails. I'm watching the game again over the Niner game.
0: What do you do? You watching the All-22 for the Niner game?
3: you're doing the scouting report on the game there.
0: Hey, Ben, where's all those Seahawk fans? How's your boy Sam Darnold doing there? How's that going? How's Sam Darnold? Does anyone know? Can we do a check on? Well, I'm trying to rip Sam Darnold. Why are you interrupting me? I'm trying to rip Sam Darnold. Why are you ripping me? What?
3: Listen.
0: What?
3: When people retire, it's like, I don't want to do this. Luckily, but my wife works for the airlines. My son works for Marriott. I've traveled the world.
0: You're bragging.
3: I've been all over the world. Yeah. So I'm going to retirement now because I'm just doing what I got to deal with. And I just sit back. I have my cocktails at night, maybe smoke a little, whatever. And I just chill out. And that's, you know what? Retirement's not that bad. I felt a little better, but it's what it is.
0: All right. Well, listen, enjoy your bus driver.
3: Yeah. Hey, there's a lot of people out there a lot worse than the bus driver.
0: That's right.
3: But the bus driver's hanging in there, meathead.
0: All right. Well, do you take care of yourself. Go away. You're very long with
5: you.
0: I got a 5-minute phone call from that guy. Holy crap. Let me rip Big Daddy here. Big Daddy, you said you want to be on the mailbag. I've called you three times, three different weeks. Your phone doesn't even ring. I can't.
6: I understand, but this time being, I have a reason. My mom passed.
0: Oh, now, see, now I feel terrible. See, now I feel bad.
5: Aww.
0: See, now I'm gonna, you know what? I'm going to punch myself in the face. Boom. I punch myself in the face.
6: Yeah, she passed Saturday, man.
0: My condolence.
6: Yeah, so that's probably one reason why I really didn't answer, man.
0: All right. Well, you know what? I would like to let the record show. I would like to retract the complaint to the honorable Big Daddy. That's a bad job, buddy.
6: I appreciate your love and your condolences.
0: Yes,
6: man. I will be calling you. I just got to get my mind together.
0: I hear you. All right, I'm sorry, buddy. I apologize. I didn't know that.
6: All right.
0: Thank you. God bless you. All right. I lost my mom years ago. It's a terrible thing. All right. It is the Ben Maller Show. Well, there you go. First time I've looked like a schmuck this week. That's the way to do it.
5: And it's only Sunday night.
0: Yeah, in the Monday. Tom from Fullerton writes in, says, I disagree with you on Justin Herbert. Herbert has Stafford 2.0 written all over. Ain't no QB winning in the NFL with UFL caliber offensive. Tom, don't get me started. I got into a hearty debate in the press box there at SoFi. We're talking about when you don't have a great offensive line, what do you do? And he said, well, the really good quarterbacks, you adjust. You do rat-a-tat-tat, three-step drop, get rid of the ball. Three-step drop, get rid of the ball.
7: Future Ram, Justin Herbert?
0: Justin Herbert. No. Joe Burrow's going to be the next Rams quarterback. Once Stafford's on, they're going to bring Joe Burrow in. But, Justin Herbert, like at some point you'd think, they say, okay, so the offensive line's not great, fine. I don't think it's as bad as everyone else thinks, but you might want to, I don't know, adjust, possibly? Yeah. There you go. Arik in Minnesota says Greenlaw got the boot because he headbutted a player without a helmet on. Not a cheap shot. What is he's ripping Lance the bus driver? Our friend Arik there. Well, Justin Jefferson. This is great. I got to try to find the audio on this. So the Viking wide receiver, he accidentally delivered a tremendous double entendre. Now, we love double entendres around here. We do. So post-game, Minnesota. We'll talk more about this game later. Minnesota beat the Saints. I know our friend, the curmudgeon in Duluth, is all excited about that. So Jefferson was trying to pump up the relationship that he has with the little quarterback, the garden gnome, Kyler Murray, and good old alligator arms Murray. And he was explaining Jefferson their relationship on the field, and he used the phrase playing with each other. We have it? All right, here we go. This is Justin Jefferson, Viking star wide receiver, and he realized right away, he hit the pause button, because he realized, wait a minute, I don't know that I should be using that phrase. Let's go to the audio tape. Here we go.
7: But this is our first full game playing with each other. Pause.
0: You know, but we can take the pause out. See that? We could just, yeah, that's a good drop, right? We could do that. Play it again. Let's play it again. This is Justin Jefferson of the Vikings. Here we go.
7: But this is our first full game playing with each other.
0: There you go.
5: That is a good one.
0: That's a solid drop. Let's see. Anthony in Louisiana. Do you like that, Anthony? Are you a fan of that? Yeah?
8: I like football.
0: All right. Well, that's football, right? Come on now. Please. My God. All right. Let's why don't we pause for the cause? Because I am on time, Mallard, by the clock, for the clock, plausibly all about the clock. Well, time now for the Who Am I game. And here we go. Steelers quarterback Aaron Rodgers. All he needed was those Colts, and he looked like the old Aaron Rodgers. Aaron Rodgers now has 9 career touchdown passes of 80 or more yards. That is tied with Hall of Famer Brett Favre and me for the most in NFL history. Again, Aaron Rodgers has 9 career touchdown passes of 80 or more yards, tied with Pro Football Hall of Famer Brett Favre and me for the most in NFL history. Who am I? That is the question. The answer. We'll get to it, and we will do it next.
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As we roll through the overnight hours, reminder that this show does not stop on the weekend. 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However, those boring daytime shows are on, then crank up the old Fifth Hour Podcast. There are three new episodes. Check them out. Yeah, the mailbag on Sunday, Blind Scott, popped up this week. So help us out on the Fifth Hour Podcast. In the meantime, the beat rolls on.

0: In the morning?
1: Yeah.
2: Well,
0: you sleep during the day?
2: No, I take a little nap.
0: Oh, you sleep. Oh, so you take naps. I got you. All right. Because I was going to say it's way past that time where you are.
2: Well, guess what, B?
0: What's that?
2: Philadelphia, they lost again.
0: Oh, not only did they lose, they lost another 8-second loss. That's two this year, Anthony. They had a lead with 8 seconds left and lost the game. You know how hard that is to do?
2: Yeah. What's wrong with Jalen Hurts? I think that coach might get fired.
0: Oh, all coaches will get fired at some point. Look at you. Are you doing sports talk now? I'm proud of you, Anthony.
2: Hey, Tug.
0: Oh, okay. I take that back.
3: Right. Hey, Anthony. Tug. How you doing?
2: How was your weekend?
3: Oh, so good. So good. You know, I saw this
0: excited
3: deal.
0: Excited there, Lorena, for a second. I thought we got some sports talk out of this guy.
3: I know. I was like, wow, this is the farthest we've ever gotten.
0: I know. We were right there. We were doing really well.
3: So close.
0: Yeah.
2: Well, y'all have a good night. Came my friend Andre out there. Hey.
0: All right, we'll try to let Andrea know. All right, thank
3: you. Get some rest.
0: All right, there he goes, Anthony. All right, well, let's play off the Who Am I game. This is where I pretend to be somebody else. It's called the Who Am I game. So Steelers quarterback Aaron Rodgers now has 9 career touchdown passes of 80 or more yards. That is tied with Pro Football Hall of Famer Brett Favre and me for the most in NFL history. Who am I? That is the question. What is the answer? And let's see. We have Vinny Testaverde, guessed by Nick, Thomas Edward Patrick Brady, Jr. from Femi, the top Uber Eats driver in the Twin Cities. What else do we have? Paige down. We've got Mr. Irrigation saying Bad Bob, the meanest hombre in the West. All right, thank you for that. Yes, we've got Herbert upset that we're not wearing our knee pads for the Patriots. We will talk about the Patriots later. I don't mean you want me to do it right now. You only do Patriot propaganda? It's not a local Boston show, dude. Michael Penix Jr., guessed by Robbie, the Mariner fan. Oh, look, there's a good – I didn't know there was that gif of Michael Penix Jr. Look at that, Robbie. Where'd you find that? Alf, the alien opiner, says bin boy Justin Cooper. Oh, look, he's carrying the, just in case Bo Nix needed to throw up, he's got the thing right there. He's ready to go. Marlon Briscoe, guessed by Eek in Roseville, Minnesota. Christian Ponder, why would you even ponder passing? From Doc Dan, that's his answer. Joe Theismann from Dat Dude. Who else do we have? The great curmudgeon, Jeff George from Nostradinus. No commentary on your boy, Sam Darnold. Icky Woods from The Nature Boy. There's a good name. Brian Bartlett Starr from our friend Kathy in Madison.
4: Wrong!
0: Tree from Chicago got it right. Bad job by you. Shame on you. You're not supposed to get it right, Tree, and this is no fun. Elvis Gerbach from Big Rig Rob. He's back with us on the live show. Cam Scataboo. Look at that, from Michael in Tulsa. Doing pretty well. Lorena, do you have an answer? Again, the question, Steelers quarterback Aaron Rodgers now has 9 career touchdown passes of 80 or more yards, tied with Hall of Famer Brett Favre and me for the most in NFL history.
3: John Elway.
0: John Elway. All right, is it John Elway? No. The correct answer, the one and only, Ben Roethlisberger. Ben Roethlisberger. Roethlisberger. Burger, burger, burger.
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0: And here's what you need to know.
1: The top-seeded Milwaukee Brewers took Game 1 of the National League Championship Series, edging the Dodgers 2-1. L.A. left 9 men on base. Bryce Tarang with a solo homer in the fourth. Game 2 Monday afternoon. Cleveland starts the ALCS Monday at Tampa Bay. Chase Briscoe was the NASCAR winner. In the NHL, Carolina won its fifth in a row. Georgia is college football's new number 1. Texas fell to number 7 in the new AP poll. The Sunday night NFL game went to the Ravens in overtime at Atlanta, 30-23. Falcons quarterback Michael Penix left late with a rib injury. Tua Tagovailoa then threw an interception in the overtime to end the game. San Francisco's 5-0 after a win at Seattle, 32-29. Detroit dominated at Arizona, 45-21. The Broncos came back to beat the Chargers, 23-17. And Minnesota's 5-0 after winning at New Orleans, 23-13. I'm Steve DeSager.
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0: 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Here he is, Ben Maller.
5: The Brew! Get the jump on the blue! What's up with that? Welcome in the beginning of another hour of the Ben Maller Show. 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
7: That's right. We're hanging out side by side, mano a mano, coast to coast, border to border, and beyond, on the vast and jumbo-sized microphones of FSR, so powerful they can't be stopped, emanating live from the box, the Jack in the Box. Well, actually, it's the Ben in the Box, guaranteed human from the world-famous Fox Sports Radio Studios, where Jed, who fled, has fled again. He briefly returned. 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The crown is yours. And our lead this hour, don't bury the lead, my man. We're not going to bury the lead. We're going to pause the NFL. We'll get back to the NFL. Relax. We're going to get back to the NFL. We're not going to boycott the NFL.
8: I like football.
5: I know. I know. Everyone loves their football. But we got baseball. Final four action in Major League Baseball. Yeah. Wild and crazy, right? Were you able to watch both games? There was no American League game. That starts later on Monday. You had the Brewers and the Dodgers, NLCS game number one right there, playing out on the TV.
9: Number one.
5: Very, very important. So we start out in Wisconsin. That is where the scene was, the stage for game one of the Final Four. We'll get back to the NFL shortly. But we do begin with that heavyweight pitching matchup there. The Brewers rolling out the Miz. And Tarek Skubal, the big pickup from the Motor City Kitties, from the Tigers, another playoff start for the Dodgers. You had the game on Fox, and they were there. Nobody had laryngitis, so that's good. They cured the laryngitis. I don't know if you're watching this or not. Perhaps you were watching the football game, but Bryce Terang rang the bell as he hit a ding-dong off Tarek Skubal and Milwaukee's bullpen, shutting down the once-feared Dodger hitters there, as Jacob Mizorowski did not dominate the way you expected him to dominate. He had a frustrating good performance. So he was okay in terms of the runs allowed and all that. So it was a taxing outing, a stressful outing for the Miz. And the Brewers get a 2-1 win in game one of the NLCS. Somebody named Luis Lara hit a tie-breaking single. Never heard of him. Off Tarek Skubal in the fifth inning. And that's it. The Dodgers did not score at that point on in the game. And so Milwaukee takes game number one of the NLCS, the first matchup in the NLCS of 100-win teams since the Cincinnati Reds, the big red machine of the 1970s, eliminated the Fightin' Phils, 1976. That's a long time ago. All right, so the Brewers had dropped seven consecutive postseason games against the D-O-D-G-E-R-S Dodgers, including a sweeperoo last year in the NLCS. So game two will be later on Monday here in Milwaukee. Yoshinobu Yamamoto will start for the Dodgers, and holy crap, Logan Henderson. Logan Henderson takes the mound for the Brew Crew. The better story here is in the losing locker room, so that is where we will begin. And the Dodgers on the wrong end of this opening loss. It is not a single elimination. Some of you people got a little too excited until the alcohol was flowing in Wisconsin. My inbox got a couple of messages. Oh, you're screwed, Maller! Dodgers are cooked! The year of the Brewers! And I'm like, oh, really? I didn't realize it was one game. That elimination. I didn't, like the NCAA tournament. You just win one game, that's it. All right, so the question, as we discuss here, it's a good jumping off point. So the question, thumbs up or thumbs down? Thumbs up, thumbs down. Do the Dodgers have a Shohei Ohtani problem? Let's focus in on Ohtani, as he didn't do much in this game. Did score a run, the only run they scored. But you think of Ohtani, you think of him as hitting moonshots, and he ain't hitting moonshots. So I've got cotton farmers, Pepsi Cola, and rotary telephones. And we will combine all of these things together. And we're going to mix them up there, and then we're going to weld them together. We're going to actually weld them together. Actually, we mix them up and then weld them together. So, number one. So I'm going to go thumbs up. I'm going to go thumbs up on, do the Dodgers have a Shohei Ohtani problem? And there's a lot of fanboys now in the Dodger media. It wasn't always like that. You know, it's people that actually had critical thinking. But most of the people that around the Dodgers now in the media are just toe suckers, unfortunately. That's the reality of the situation. And so at least on this end, and we have the power of the bully pulpit overnight, no more Mr. Nice Guy. And he doesn't contribute much anymore either. He's in the Bay Area, Mr. Nice Guy. But no more Mr. Nice Guy. All right, so let's stop treating criticism of Shohei Ohtani like it's a violation of international law. It is not. He is not beyond criticism. I'm sorry. This is not anti-Ohtani rhetoric. It is pro-accountability is what it is. There's a difference. And so the Dodgers did not spend $1 billion plus to watch the superstar headliner impersonate a backup infielder for the Union Laguna Cotton Farmers of the Mexican League. Because you could get a guy right now out of the Mexican League for the price of a ham sandwich to give you the production that Ohtani has given you in the playoffs. And I'm telling you, he's supposed to be the big bopper. And right now, he's been the big flopper for the Dodgers. And it's becoming more problematic. Now, you say, well, it's one game, and that's true. And the Dodgers can certainly come back and win the next couple of games and all that. But I just don't get the sense Ohtani's going to flip the switch that the Dodgers, if they are going to win, are going to have to win with this inferior version of Ohtani. And are they better off putting some other jabroni in there that could actually hit a home run occasionally? Because at this point, Ohtani cannot do it. his power has vanished into the Bermuda Triangle, which I thought was off the coast of Florida. I didn't realize it was somewhere off the Pacific Ocean. And it's bad. It's bad, bad, bad. The Dodgers need to hire a search and rescue operation to find his home run swing. How bad is it? If you go back to August 18th, I was a little child on August 18th. You go back to August 18th, Ohtani, how many home runs do you think he's got since August 18th? What do you think? You got a number in your head? All right. How about number one home run since August 18th. So his power has been missing for so long. How long? It's been missing for so long, it qualifies for an episode of Unsolved Mysteries. And you know, tough love is overdue. Does anyone over there have the balls to bench Ohtani? Does anyone that is employed for the Dodgers have the intestinal fortitude to say, this guy's not helping us, he's a net negative? And the Brewers know it, and the Braves knew it also. The teams are not dummies that are playing the Dodgers here. And the Dodgers have a luxury product that is delivering basement, discount bin, back of the store results. And that's the issue. So is he so bad that he can't? He's not even a decoy. A decoy occasionally hits a home run. Ohtani hasn't, he's had one home run since August 18th. That's it. Now, I must also address the pitching here. And the start by their ace, Tarek Skubal, who was a tiny dancer. He came up short, came up small. The Dodgers' prize pitching move from the Tigers there. And he only gave up two runs in five innings. What are you nitpicking, Mahler? I have high expectations. To me, you got to match the other guy. And you got to be better than the other guy. I said, well, he was a little bit better, but this is the first time that he has failed to pitch beyond the fifth inning in eight career postseason starts, so he didn't get it done there. The Dodgers, again, they want the bulldozer. They would like the nice bulldozer, and Skubal's more of a riding lawnmower at this particular point. And the Dodgers, they have to have that heavyweight prize fighter, especially in this matchup. This was like a heavyweight matchup, even though the Miz didn't go long in the game either. And Skubal gave them five rounds of boxing and headed to the showers to have a nice warm shower. He needed a nice shower. And he's supposed to be the guy that will take you into the sixth or the seventh inning. And he's the guy that eats the steak and the whole thing. And on this night, it was more of the kids' menu. And that's it. That's just your garden variety starting pitcher. They'll go five innings, and that's modern baseball. And you're supposed to be a little different. That's why you want that $400 million contract. You think you're going to get it. Meanwhile, to the Milwaukee side of things here, and this wasn't a beauty contest by any means. Even in a 2-1 situation, it wasn't a beauty contest. It was more of a street fight at a cheese factory. And the Brewers walked away, and they won the cheese curds covered in liquid gold sauce, like a cheesy liquid gold. And they were able to win that. Now, for manager Pat Murphy, all right, manager Pat Murphy here, how big was game one of the NLCS? That's the question, again, we're working with here. How big was winning game one? So for Pat Murphy, this was a Pepsi Cola special. Now, what does that mean, a Pepsi Cola special? It was a gotta have it. Now, Jacob Mizorowski was not exactly painting the Mona Lisa while he was on the mound here. He labored. He huffed and he puffed for the Brew Crew. And he wasn't striking the world out. His strikeout rate was not where it had been. But he held them being the Dodgers, to one run before the bullpen cavalry. They sounded the bugle. I didn't hear it, but apparently Pat Murphy got the bugle. And the bullpen cavalry came in, riding in, to save the day. And it's not algebra. Let's not overthink this. We don't need AI. We don't need algorithms to tell you the plan here. It's rather simple. It's not advanced calculus for Milwaukee. It's basic Mahler math. Even a third grader could figure this crap out. Jacob Mizorowski is your fast pass. He's the man. Now, he didn't pitch like the man. You still won the game in this game. But the formula
7: is rather simple. If you're the Brewers, you get three starts. You got to get three starts out of the Miz. You got to win all three. So you that gets you to three wins. You got to get another win, obviously, otherwise you don't advance. So win those three games and somehow steal one other game, and congratulations, you've won the National League pennant and you're heading to the World Series. So they don't need perfection. They just need survival. So really, you've got those three you figure in the bag, and then the other four games, you just got to scratch and claw and hope one of these other Dodger guys rides the vomit comet. And Blake Snell's a great guy. I mean, I'm convinced the Dodgers will lose every time this guy pitches. The guy's a loser, Blake Snell. So you figure he's out there. You're going to get – if you don't start the Miz against that, bro, I ain't playing unless I get my bro, Blake Snell, you'll beat him. So make sure the Miz doesn't go against Blake Snell, and that's one of the other games you can win. And then the Dodgers are royally cooked. Then they're screwed. So there you go. One box has been checked. Congratulations, three to go. A whopper of a night. Get the win, a little extra cheese on that, no pickles, and you're good to go. All right, meanwhile, final point. We must address for a couple minutes what happened over the weekend in Cleveland, the American League, and how did that go? Well, Gavin Williams, the horse, of course. Gavin Williams, as we said the other day, so good he's going to end up on the Dodgers or Yankees or Red Sox or one of those teams or the Cubs. Had 12 of a record 21 strikeouts. The Chicago White Sox, what are you doing? Cleveland pitchers had 21 strikeouts. Jose Ramirez hit a two-run go-ahead ding-dong there on a pitch that was just above home plate on a Saturday night there in the fourth inning. And that's all she wrote. The Guardians take down Chicago's White Sox 2-0. And they complete the comeback. The Guardians were left for dead. We were mocking them. They deserve to be mocked. We don't take back that monologue. They were an embarrassment. And then they weren't an embarrassment. And they all of a sudden have figured things out. So they come back from an 0-2 deficit and defeat the team from Chicago. Cleveland moves on now. Cleveland just the 11th team to win a best-of-five series among the 96 that fell behind 0-2, the first since the 2017 Yankees against the old Cleveland Indians. Remember, there's a team called the Indians, and now they're named after a bridge because you wokesters who don't even like baseball got all up into a tizzy. Yeah, remember that. I remember that. So the 0-2 comeback, and on the road, they lose the first two at home. They're able to win on the road. Then they win the last game. They're just the fourth team to do that. So congratulations to the Cleveland Guardians, who will play the Tampa Bay Rays in the American League Championship Series for friends and family only. That'll begin on Monday night. So friends and family. We'll watch so you don't have to. Don't worry. We'll check that out. The question here, who gets the biggest slice of the Italian beef sandwich of blame for the White Sox blowing a 2-0 lead in the ALDS? So I would like to start with Will Venable. Now, I've never met Will Venable. I actually dealt with his dad, Max Venable, who was a journeyman outfielder who played with the Angels and whatnot back in the day. But Will Venable, who managed that bullpen for the Chicago White Sox like a guy playing whack-a-mole at the county fair. And so there is a bit of me that is pleased with this outcome, and here's why. I feel like it's cosmic justice. And I understand Cleveland did the same thing at times here, but nobody was more egregious than the Chicago White Sox. It says in the Bible, live by the opener, die by the opener. And that bullpen slop blew up. And how smart did the White Sox look? Oh, we're going to go opener, bullpen game, and just keep doing that. Why not? What the hell? And the White Sox treating starting pitching like it's a rotary telephone. Who wants to use a rotary telephone? What does he need? That's outdated technology. So that was the White Sox mindset here. And guess what? The new technology went kerflooey! It exploded! They micromanaged. Now, most likely it's not actually Will Venable. It's the front office, the nerds, Poindexter, the Dingleberries, who have all the answers, right? Except those computers somehow forgot that you need to win three games in the American League Divisional Series. Bad job by them. Now, meanwhile,
5: How about the hitters for the White Sox? This always fascinates me. And I've talked to some of the old-time guys. They're also the old baseball players that I've dealt with over the years. They're also fascinated by the arrogance of the modern ball player, where it's not your night. You're striking out a lot. Things aren't going your way. No one, not a single person in that dugout says, hey, you know, maybe we should change our approach a little bit. Maybe we should, I don't know, choke up on the bat, try to put the ball in play. Oh, no, you can't do that. What's wrong? Have you lost your bloody mind? Have you lost your bloody mind? So the hitters go up there looking like lumberjacks swinging away at a giant tree in the forest, and the results are like a toothpick. They racked up 52 strikeouts over the final three games. 52 strikeouts, 21 in the final game there. They batted as a team less than 200, the Chicago White Sox, the last three games. Actually, overall, with runners in scoring position, it was even worse than that, the final three games. And Mune Murakami, the star of the White Sox, he had 11 at-bats over the final three games. Murakami went 1 of 11 with 8 strikeouts. A couple of key moments, he was at home plate with a chance to make something happen, and he didn't do it. The final three games, no adjustments by anybody on the Chicago White Sox. No clue. And so let's hand them a dunce cap and pass a napkin there. There's a mess on their face. They vomited. It's a bad job by them. All right, is the Ben Maller Show, if you'd like to comment on that or anything else. Listen, I'm obviously going to talk some baseball here to start, but if you would like to comment on anything that is not involving this baseball stuff, you are more than welcome to join us. 877-99 on Fox. That's 877-996-6369 if you want to be part of the program. So you remember that guy that interfered at Yankee Stadium? Do you remember the guy that interfered with the Anthony Volpe home run, which wasn't a home run because he reached over the fence? Did you hear what happened to this guy? It's rather surprising. It happened over the weekend. It didn't get a lot of attention. So the fan that reached out, interfered with the baseball, something very bizarre happened, which doesn't normally happen anymore. It's rather surprising. We'll get to that. We'll take your calls. 877-99 on Fox. Later this hour, we have Mallardly Third Degree, also the Insta Trivia. Your calls, 877-996-6369, also on X, at Ben Maller. We'll get to all that, and we will do it next. However, live read season is upon us, and it's a block party kind of a night. Now, I know it's the A block on the overnight, but what hour is it? Let's find out. Here we go.
8: Number two.
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0: Another classic Mahler tune from years gone by. Yeah. All right. It is the Ben Mahler Show.
1: He is so talented. Yeah,
0: very talented. We need... Well, the Mahlerpalooza, you don't have to wait for the Mahlerpalooza to send songs in. The work of Jay Scoop and Just Josh and Milkman Mike and all these guys that have done such great work over the years. Our friend from Flint, Michigan as well, a couple other people. I did a spur of the moment Ask Ben over the weekend. You should leave your notifications on in case I do that in the future. But on Ask Ben, and Raz popped up. There's a guy named Raz quit the band, who no longer goes by that moniker, but it was great. It was wonderful. Raz is doing well. He's from Minnesota. He wrote a lot of songs. The peak of the songwriting was during the pandemic. Everyone was bored. We were here every night yapping, and a bunch of you guys ended up writing tunes, which was great. Anyway, we are doing the live show right now. If you want to be part, 877-99 on Fox, also on X, at Ben Mahler. That's at Ben Mahler. You can say hello to Lorena. She's right over there, FSR Tech Queen.
1: What up?
0: And Koopa Loop at a Bronco Fan. That's a Bronco Fan. Your comments can and will be used against you. I did see I thought there was some like road work going on at SoFi Stadium. There was so much orange at SoFi Stadium. I thought maybe somebody was fixing the roads, Koopa Loop. I didn't realize there were that many people from Denver in L.A. I had no idea.
2: Yeah, Denver West.
0: I had no idea. That was a throwback. So people were saying it reminded them of what it was like when the Chargers played in that soccer stadium for a couple of years before SoFi, when it was just overtaken and all that. But I guess if you're a Charger...
2: Home Depot Center, that's what it was, right?
0: I don't remember. Yeah, it was the soccer thing, the L.A. Galaxy play out or whatever. Anyway, there were tons of Bronco fans. Like the Bronco people, they showed up. They were all wearing orange. Did you wear orange, Cooper, or did you wear blue? Did you have
2: I wore orange. I wore a Von Miller jersey.
0: Was it? Did somebody send a memo out? You had to wear orange. Did everyone get the memo? I didn't.
2: Well, I mean, that's the Broncos.
0: I understand.
2: Primary color.
0: Somebody said there was more orange at that game than if you go to a game in Denver. There's not as much. Anyway, all right, let's go to the phones, and we'll start out with Andre. Oh, it is a holiday, right? Is it a holiday Monday, right?
2: It is?
0: I think so, isn't it? No? I don't know. I thought it was a holiday. Is it Columbus Day? Am I right? No. Am I wrong on that?
2: What am I doing here?
0: I don't know if it's a company holiday or not. I don't know. I thought it was, yeah, today's Columbus Day. Is that no longer a holiday?
2: I thought we canceled that.
0: Oh, I think we did. Did we call it something
2: else?
0: Indigenous
2: Peoples Day.
0: Okay, whatever. Yeah, sure. Great. Wonderful. Andre, what's going on, Andre? Welcome. Oh, I think Andre might have fallen asleep here. I hear movement, but I don't hear breathing. He doesn't have snoring. I don't hear his dog either. All right, well, that sucks. I'm sorry about that, Andre. Or your phone. Maybe your phone died. I hear a clicking.
1: I don't know. It sounds like there's something there.
0: He's trying to talk, but he can't.
1: He can't do it.
0: Sorry, call back. Let's say hello to Andy, who's on the Oregon Trail. Sounds like he might be sleeping. Hello, Andy. Welcome.
3: How's it going, Ben?
0: Not sleeping, but you know who is? The Oregon Ducks. They're sleeping.
3: Yes. Well, before we talk about the Ducks, okay. I just want to say that song is like for me and my wife specifically, because we just get high together all the freaking time.
0: Wow, what a great love story that is.
3: It really is.
0: You know, Romeo and Juliet, all they did was smoke weed, but that's not in the... They left that out of the story. I don't know why.
3: Yeah, it's just for me and my wife. But I wanted to say hi to Lorena and... How you doing, Lorena?
1: Hello, I'm doing good.
0: You gotta say it the proper way. You're saying it the proper way, Lorena.
1: I like it. Yeah, no, it's good.
0: Yeah.
3: And then, hi, Koopa Loop.
0: Yeah, Koop's
3: a Bronco fan.
2: Hey.
0: Okay.
3: Nice. How you doing, dude?
0: We've done the niceties now. We've gotten that out of the way. I think we're excited about that. Yes? All right. Very excited.
3: What the heck is up with the Ducks? I'm getting so frustrated. They're all I have because the Blazers are terrible, and the Ducks just keep sucking, and I'm getting tired of it. I want you to take over.
0: All right. Well, let me tell you something. All right. I think they have too many good players. How about that? They got too many blue chip, all-American. Mm. You need a proper mix. Here, this is unpopular opinion, Andy, that they got to mix in more 2- and 3-star guys. And
3: well, take me.
0: Okay, we'll put you in there. Why not?
3: Back.
0: I do love the fact that your coach was talking up UCLA. to mock USC and then lost to UCLA.
3: Dan Lanning.
0: I know, Dan. What are you doing? What are you,
3: savior.
0: I know, Dan Lanning, your lord and savior of the duck, the head duck.
3: Oh,
0: what's up
3: like
0: with
3: I'm
0: that?
3: I'm getting high so I can be calm, but the ducks make me angry.
0: I hear
3: and
0: you.
3: I just need you to take over, Ben.
0: Well, I want you to know, I'm glad you're very high right now, Andy, but if it makes you feel any better, there's some serious boosters of the University of Southern California that spent a bunch of money on their coach and watched the school that doesn't spend any money in L.A., UCLA, hire this guy, Bob Chesney, who no one's ever heard of. And this guy's a rock star right now in college football. For you, UCLA's in the top, what are they, a top 15 team now after the rankings of this week? Top 15 team. Crazy.
3: And the Ducks are ranked zero.
0: That's bad. That's a bad loss, man. That's a bad loss.
3: Have a good night, Ben.
0: Thank you. Go away. There you go. Go smoke some more. There's Andy and his wife. Well, that's true romance right there. Till the bong empties. That's in their vows right there. Let's say hello to Eeny, Meeny, Miny, Mo. Screaming Steven. Oh, wow. This is rare. Two calls within a couple of weeks. Hello, Screaming Steven. Welcome.
4: Ben, thank you again. This is so awesome. Hey, and we get high with each other.
0: Sounds like you might be high right now, dude. Calm down, buddy.
4: I was known for 18, 19 years, remember?
0: Oh, yeah. I remember.
4: 2008, that was my last felony conviction.
0: Look at that. You're an upstanding citizen.
4: Yeah. Hey, thank you. Thank you. Coop, thanks for taking my call. Lorena, we did some research. And because we're Czechoslovakian descent and Austrian, that's why my aunt is named Lorena.
1: Oh, see?
4: Yeah, so I had to do some
1: spelling
4: research.
1: Spelling is important.
4: That up. But Ben, I have an important question for you.
0: Our important question. We'd like to alert all the affiliates. Important question coming. Here we go.
4: What are you going to do for Vinny versus the penny when they don't have any pennies anymore? They're going to outlaw the penny.
0: Well, I have, over the years, well, first of all, we just got a jumbo-sized penny from our friend in South Carolina, Nimbot.
4: Oh,
0: Nimbot.
4: That's cool.
0: So we have that, and I have saved many pennies. I will never spend those pennies. Those are my pennies. I just have to worry about my lifespan, so I have enough pennies for my life. I have a lifetime supply of pennies.
4: So it won't be like Benny versus the wooden nickel or something?
0: Well, originally we were going to bring in some farm animals, and management at the company would not allow me to do that. But I wanted to bring in, like, you know, Benny versus a monkey or something like that, but they wouldn't let me do that. But it's unfortunate.
4: Are you serious?
0: Yeah, listen, they won't let me do it. This is three bosses ago. But I had all these ideas. I lost a bet. I was supposed to walk to Tucson, Arizona. And I was like, I'll do it. And they said, the boss said, Andrew Ashwood, may rest in peace. He said, you'll die before you get to Riverside. I'm not allowing you to do that. So that's it.
4: You can't have a goat or anything.
0: Oh, right? How great would that be? That'd be hilarious. Oh, the Mallard goat in here.
2: Benny versus the Billy.
0: Benny versus the Billy. There you go.
4: Yeah, or chickens that like or whatever that'll hop on a different square.
2: Benny versus the Henny.
4: Yeah, Coop, yes. And then another thing, I gotta figure out how to call in to ask Weed Man Hippie a question.
0: All right, well, that's every.
4: Besides our family farm, I work really weird overnight hours I'm a maintenance guy at a factory.
0: Yeah.
4: You know, and so I don't go to bed till like 4 in the morning. Now, a lot of times I don't call in the week, so I come home, I shower, I go to bed so I can get up and do some of my own
0: stuff. All right, well, listen, if you are able to call in tomorrow, it's in the second hour of the show. No, you're not able to call in?
4: No, I can. I'm usually in the shower, and I don't
0: know. All right, as long as you wear some underwear, I don't want you naked calling. It's very awkward.
4: Well, I can shower in my swimming trunk.
0: Oh, yeah, you could do that. Well, yeah, give us a buzz. All right, we'll put you on. We'll chat with Weed. I'd love to hear you and Weed Man. That would be great.
4: Yes. Is that all right, Lorena, if I shower with my swim trunk?
1: Yeah, I think it's a great way to do it.
4: Shower.
1: Clothed.
0: Yeah.
4: Get soapy.
0: Well, you might want to put, you might have to put some
1: would
0: soap.
1: Would it count if he just kept his socks on?
4: Ah.
0: Depends where they are. Yeah. All right. Yeah. I got you. All right. Well,
4: we love you guys.
0: Thank you. Be well.
4: You.
0: Call tomorrow. There you go. Screaming. No, yeah, I know you won't call because you're working. And by the way, you're maintenance management is what we call you. Maintenance management. Because when you're there, you're the management guy. All right. Go away. Thank you. Our friend Jill, the long-suffering Yankee fan, says, I am not an Ohtani fan, kind of think he's a big phony, but your idea to bench him, you've got to be kidding, Ben. No, I'm telling you, he's not hitting home runs. He's batting .154 in the playoffs. He's got one run scored, a couple of walks, a stolen base, no home runs, no runs batted in so far. And I know it's a small sample size. He has one home run Ohtani since August 18th. You're telling me they can't find someone else in there to bat .154 with no home runs and no runs batted in? It's not like he's a decoy. The other team is not afraid of Ohtani right now. The other team is not like, oh, my God, Ohtani's going to kill us. They're not afraid of him right now. Robbie, the Mariner fan, writes and says, the Oregon Ducks suck. That's what happened to them. Bad things happen to bad athletic departments. It's the Beaver State for a reason. Yeah, so there he goes. Rob in the 3-2-1 with some very good AI art there of the Oregon Duck. See, that's the Duck. When I loved college football in my youth, that's the Oregon Duck. He's got the Donald Duck thing. Because Oregon made a deal with Disney, and they were able to use the Oregon Duck as Donald Duck. They just couldn't make any money off it. That's why they use all these crappy logos on their helmets that suck, that aren't as cool as the Donald Duck, because they couldn't make money on it. Think how cool Disney used to be as a company. And now they just try to price gouge it. Everything, they just raise the prices.
1: So that's why they put the O on everything instead of the duck.
0: Yeah, because they can sell the O rather than the Donald Duck logo. When I was a kid, they had the Donald Duck logo on their helmet. There are two old Pac-10 schools that had it. Arizona State, the Sun Devil mascot, is actually Walt Disney. Somebody from some Disney animator drew it up, but they put Walt Disney's face on the original Sun Devil logo, and then the Oregon Duck is actually Donald Duck. But that was back when Disney was cool and more relatable, and now there's just a corporate entity.
1: Price gougers.
0: Exactly. It's like, how can we screw these people that grew up fans of ours as kids, now that they're adults? How can we take all their money? Okay, let's just charge $12 for a churro. Why not? All right. Anyway, it is the Ben Maller. Not that I'm complaining. It is the Ben Maller Show. If you'd like to be part of the program, 877-99 on Fox. You have Maller to the third degree. You can answer that. Also, you can answer the Insta trivia. If the man could talk, that would help. The Insta Trivia on X. Let's go to that right now. Here is the Insta Trivia. Jose Ramirez of the Guardians joined blank as just the second player in MLB history to record multiple RBIs in three consecutive postseason games with his team facing elimination in all three. Again, Jose Ramirez of the Cleveland Guardians joining blank as just the second player in MLB history to have multiple runs batted in three consecutive postseason games with his team facing elimination in all three. That's the Insta Trivia. The answer, and Maller to the third degree. We'll get to that. We'll do it next.
5: You know we have what you want.
6: Yeah.
5: This is no longer a theory. Whether it's late at night.
0: Coast to coast.
5: Early in the mornings.
7: Yeah, I think it sounds pretty good.
5: Or in the afternoon.
7: This could be a great love story like any other one.
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8: It's what we do.
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0: So let's see, does anyone know the answer? We go to the great unwashed, otherwise known as X, and we see Eddie Romero from Alf the Alien Opiner, Bodie Miller, who's 49 today from Late Night Drug Tester, Woody Woodpecker, guessed by Doc Dan, Christopher Columbus from Eek, it's his day today, Dodger free agent superstar Andrew Jones from JT the Wingman, how dare you, the Miller High Life woman from Michael in Tulsa, Big Poppy, David Ortiz from Analog Al, Willie Mays Hayes from Kev Atomic, John Kruk, guessed by Johnny Q, Screamin' Steven is the best from RPS commentator. All right, do you have an answer, Lorena?
1: Shirley Temple.
0: Close. The great John Valentin of the 1999 Boston Red Sox. Is that Kevin Kennedy's Red Sox? Here we go.
2: It's Maller.
0: Here we go.
2: This is one big
0: ding, ding, ding, ding, ding, ding, ding, ding, ding, ding. Koopaloo.
3: And Arch Manning did not have a good day against the Sooners in the Red River rivalry.
0: You think, Coop? You think that was a bad day? He rode the vomit comet?
3: It was pretty bad.
0: Yeah.
3: After the game, NFL gurus discussed his stock dropping and said that they have him graded as a day two prospect.
0: Yeah.
3: Do you think that's going to be the case, Ben?
0: No. The marketing department's going to say, hey, dummies, you know how much money we can make from these idiots buying Manning jerseys? No, he'll be drafted in the first round. And I still think he'll be a top 10 pick. As bad as he's been a disaster class for him in Texas, he'll still be drafted where he doesn't belong because of the marketing. And somebody will say, well, we can coach him up. Next.
3: Well, shortly after you talked about Alex Cora turning down the Phillies last week, it was reported that he's waiting around for the Yankees job.
0: Ha!
3: Do you think he'll get that?
0: Well, I don't know. We don't want to wait another 10 years. Aaron Boone's done everything he could to lose the Yankee job. Any other era of Yankee baseball, Aaron Boone would have been fired. But they don't care about winning in the Bronx anymore. They're fine. And he's their best buddies, Brian Cashman and Aaron Boone. And I'm convinced Dave Roberts with the Dodgers and Aaron Boone with the Yankees, these guys will coach until they don't want to coach anymore, and that's it. So Alex Cora can forget about that job being open. Next!
3: Last week, the Knicks announced that they are officially shutting down contract talks with their players until later on in the season.
0: Yeah.
3: Then on Sunday, Carl Anthony Towns said he's very disappointed with the Knicks.
0: Oh, God forbid.
3: Do you think we have a Carl Anthony Towns problem?
0: Oh, yes. Well, I mean, what is he making, $60 million a year? Why don't we have a bake sale for Carl Anthony Towns? How's he going to go on with life, Coop? How devastating is that for Carl Anthony Towns? Boo-hoo-hoo! Who cares? How'd we do?
3: You pass us.
0: That is a win! Put it on the by one! The game! 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
6: The Baltimore Ravens won the Sunday night NFL game in overtime at Atlanta 30-23. Derrick Henry with 102 yards rushing and a touchdown reception. Falcons quarterback Michael Penix left late with a rib injury. Tua Tagovailoa threw an interception in the OT to end the game. San Francisco is 5-0 after a victory at Seattle 32-29, getting the go-ahead field goal with under 2 minutes left. Denver came back to beat the Chargers in LA 23-17. Chargers are 0-5. Detroit won easily at Arizona, 45-21. Jahmyr Gibbs, 151 yards rushing and two scores. Minnesota's 5-0 after a win at New Orleans, 23-13. The day started in London with Jacksonville edging Philadelphia, 19-17, on a 57-yard field goal on the final play. And the Brewers at home took Game 1 of the NLCS 2-1 over the Dodgers. L.A. left 9 men on base. I'm Steve DeSager.
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11: Well, they call themselves the Commanders.
12: Music down a little bit there.
11: But not the Commanders of Time. Welcome in the beginning of another hour of the Ben Maller Show. We are in the air everywhere. Even if we have the wrong number, because it's our pet peeve, coast to coast, border to border, and beyond, on the vast and mega powerful microphones of FSR, emanating live from the easy. It's the easy button. Just hit the easy button. You're good. That's all you need. Guaranteed human from the world famous Fox Sports Radio Studios, where the true legends like Daniel, America's favorite crossing guard, Steve in Manhattan, Zach in Rhode Island, Whoopi Pie Blair, they all agree that the Ben Maller Show is a show that is an express ride. 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So our lead this hour, don't bury the lead, my man. What a finish. It's a very memorable finish in the NFL. So it's not a big matchup. It's an NFC East game. You had the Washington football team versus the New York NFC football team, couple of rivals, division rivals going at it. I don't know if you saw this game or not. Perhaps you were watching some other game. But Washington futzed away a golden opportunity to win a game in overtime. Well, they should have won it in regulation. They blew a relatively large lead in this game. Instead, they were forced to settle for a 27-all tie after botching what should have been at least a game-winning field goal attempt. They didn't even get the attempt off. So the ball was inside the Giant 25-yard line in overtime. And we have the play-by-play. Let's go to the audio tape. Here's what it sounded like. Jaden Daniels, under center for the Washington football team. You're in field goal range. So if you don't get another yard, It is a 41-yard field goal. Every man, woman, and child knows that's watched the NFL that is a reasonable field goal to expect to be made. A professional football kicker should make that kick most of the time. So you have a really good chance of winning the game. And then this happened.
5: What's up?
7: Daniels.
8: Yeah, he's not passing the ball.
7: Okay.
8: Yeah.
7: Now they don't have a timeout. What are they doing?
8: Oh, my goodness. They got to
7: get up and spike it. They're not going to be able to get
8: It's going to
7: run out on them. The clock ran out as Daniels ran the ball. And Scadam, who says, I'll take the tie and get out of town. What's up?
11: There you go. The great Chris Myers, part of the Fox Sports Radio Alumni Association. For those of you who are Fox Sports Radio historians, you might remember the Chris Myers show with his lovable sidekick. Yeah. Well, he definitely loved working here. He gave much more success here than I had. I know that back in the day. But anyway, there's Chris Myers on Fox with the call, along with Jonathan Vilma, one of the all-time great cluster Fs. You will not see something for many years as dumb as that. Holy crap. So Daniels took the snap. He shuffled around. And Myers was a TV call on Fox, but he did not gain any ground. Even if he had gained ground, it really didn't matter. The ball was in makeable field goal range. No timeouts remaining. Washington unable to spike the ball. There was no sense of urgency. Time expired. Good afternoon, good evening, and good night. As it goes the wrong way for the Washington football team. Great moments in franchise history. Man, is that a good one. Just freaking great. I loved it, loved it, loved it. I have no skin in the game. Actually, I guess I did. I had the Giants plus the points, so I won the bet on a tie. So I'm very happy about that. Let's hear from the people involved in this. Why don't we start with Dan Quinn? Let's go to cut two. Here's Dan Quinn, head coach of the Washington football team. Dan, plausibly it's your responsibility to make sure your players know the down situation, clock, game management. Can you explain what the hell happened at the end of the game?
13: Leaving tonight with a tie feels like a loss.
11: That's right.
13: Last sequence, we throw it out of bounds, we clock it, you know, you give yourself a chance to kick it. And we pride ourselves on those moments at the end of the game.
11: Really?
13: And after the first down run, you know, still trying to gain more for the kick. Right call is honestly like we can go clock it early and don't put ourselves in that spot, and that is that's my responsibility, nobody else's.
11: Okay. Actually, it's your quarterback's responsibility too, because he's an idiot. Here is Jaden Daniels. Jaden, hey dummy, what were you thinking, pal?
14: We got to stop the clock. We got to know his ozone situation.
11: Really?
14: We got to relay that as an offense. It starts from everybody top down, but ultimately, you know, it's on me.
11: Well, he said ultimately it's on him, but he gave some other subtle comments that were clearly shots at some of the coaching staff. It's not hard to interpret. He did couch it by saying it's ultimately on me, but there's some of the other comments. Yeah, from the top down. Well, he ain't at the top. All right, so that is a good jumping off point. Let us discuss, is this Commander's loss a failure of the individual judgment of Jaden Daniels or some kind of systemic failure of the entire Dan Quinn Washington coaching operation? So I've got Curio Cabinet. We've got Car Dealership. And kitty cat status. And we will combine all of these things together. And we are going to talk until the sun rises. That's the plan. We're just going to keep talking and talking. There's a kitty cat right there. All right. So to lead off here, Jaden Daniels, the man of the hour. What a masterpiece. Chef's kiss. You know, I live for this kind of stuff. Just great. So Daniels did not beat the clock. The clock beat Jaden Daniels. A 41-yard field goal attempt, which is a pretty much a gimme in modern NFL football, turned into a 100-yard walk of shame with your tail between your legs. Every player on the Washington Commanders, every one of them. This was mental flatulence is what this was. It was a brain fart for the ages for Jaden Daniels. Just tremendous. That final play, tie game. Makeable field goal. Time to down the ball, kick the field goal. That decision by Jaden Daniels belongs in a curio cabinet at the Sports Hall of Shame. Right there with the butt fumble and J.R. Smith, who did something similar, dribbling out the clock in a tie game in the NBA Finals. Great moments in Cleveland Cavalier history. So congratulations to Jaden Daniels. You can now have dinner with J.R. Smith once he's out of jail. And Sanchez, I guess, once he's out of jail, whatever. Have a great time. Does that mean Jaden Daniels should be worried about possibly, maybe going to jail? Possibly. But tremendous. So he didn't just wear the shame bell. No. Next level. Next level. That's like a jumbo-sized shame bell, Jaden Daniels. He was the man in the arena. And you talk about having bad situational awareness, and all these coaches love to talk about high football IQ and all that. You can never say that about Jaden Daniels. Dum da dum dum dum. Holy crap. My God. Apparently, he thought, I guess they had unlimited timeouts, and it was like playing a video game, and tremendously outstanding situational awareness. Just wonderful. Just wonderful. And you'd think the quarterback would be aware of game time situation, that whole thing, and would not need to be reminded. And so there was that part of it. And, you know, Dan Quinn also gets the finger of shame. And there's people saying Dan Quinn should be fired. I could have made that argument years ago that he shouldn't have been hired to coach the Washington football team based on his job in Atlanta. But they have a quarterback coach. Let's go through this. So they have a quarterback coach, probably two. They've got the offensive coordinator. And you've got the head coach, you've got 47 game analysts, you've got a bunch of staffers that are there, and apparently nobody figured out, let's make sure we don't screw the time up. Who goofed? I've got to know. Ultimately, for me, it's on Jaden Daniels. You're first-round quarterback, you're supposed to be the man, you won the Heisman, all this stuff. Like, it's just basic. That's your job, dude. Don't F that up. We all have bad days, but that was not just a bad day. That was an all-timer. Like, that was something that you would expect a Pop Warner all-star to not F up, and a professional football player did. Maybe if Jaden Daniels didn't, I don't know, have somebody file a lawsuit against LSU over his number or threaten a lawsuit, he would have figured out the clock situation. Maybe he was distracted. That might have been the day that the Washington football team went over clock management, and he was busy trying to complained to the people over there in Baton Rouge about his number. Is it possible these two things are related? Some kind of cosmic situation? So, you know who loved it, by the way? The Giants. Did you see how happy the Giants were? They knew they were losing. They knew they were going to lose that game. Every single player on that Giants defense, the way they reacted, it's like, holy F. Like, what is this? We have a goldfish at quarterback for the Washington football team. And it just, all they had to do on defense was watch the clock run down. They just watched the clock run down. That's it. All right. Meanwhile, we go to London. We had another snafu, early morning snafu in London, and the Eagles suffering a body blow. What a gut punch. 19-17. They did cover the spread if you're a gambler, but they lose to Jacksonville in London. Despite leading 17-16 with 8 seconds remaining in the game. Does this sound familiar? Remember the game in Rio? The Cowboys and the Ravens? Ding, ding, ding, ding, ding. Yeah. Happened again. So this time, it was a 17-16 game with 8 seconds left. Jake Elliott, that's a kicker, not a real football player. Jake Elliott hit a 48-yard field goal after Jalen Hurts engineered a 9-play, 32-yard drive, massaging the clock, getting the ball down into field goal range, and then the Jaguars, after the Eagles decided to kick off, rather than boot the kickoff into the end zone for a touchback, and Philadelphia said, let's kick it, run some clock, and make it returnable. So somebody named Amir Abdullah, never heard of this guy, plays for Jacksonville, Amir Abdullah, and he ripped off a 53-yard return. And that set up Jacksonville. There was 1 second left, and that set up Cam Little for a game-winning 57-yard run off the field, go to the locker room, You've just won the game you had no business winning. As Philadelphia, you see who was not playing for the Philadelphia Eagles, the star players who were out? They had no business even being in position to win that game. And Jacksonville played such crappy football that the Eagles had the lead with 8 seconds to go. It's great. Now, Jacksonville won the stat sheet. They had 400 yards of offense, and they, I think, almost doubled the yardage of the Philadelphia Eagles. But still, the thing that I've always known, I think most of us know, is that the scoreboard thing's more important than all those other nerd stats. And Jacksonville had 13 penalties for 100 yards. So, in reality, they gave 100 yards away. It was unbelievable. They end up losing this game. But let's hear from some of the key participants here. Here is Jalen Hurts. Let's start with cut two. Jalen Hurts here commenting on the end of the game, on if he would change things up with the strategy there at the end of the game. Let's take a listen.
5: That's not my place, and we're prepared. I'm prepared as a quarterback to not worry about those things. So I'm honoring the play call, honoring the things that are coming in the game. When I'm up at night, yeah, I think about, man, should I have said something, or should I have took a step back and said, wait. But ultimately, there's a commitment to that and going out there and executing. And so this was one where it did not work in our favor.
11: That's his way of saying, my coach effed up. It ain't my fault. It's Nick Sirianni's fault. He's the idiot. My job, you want me to coach the team, you got to pay me more money. That's essentially what Jalen Hurts was saying. Does anyone disagree with that? Jalen Hurts was like, listen, if you want to pay me to coach the team, then give me some more money. I'll coach the team. Otherwise, it's that dumb's fault over there, Nick Sirianni. All right, let's hear from Nick Sirianni. Nick Sirianni, you've just lost a game. You had no business losing. What do you have to say for yourself?
15: Yeah, it hurts because in the sense of the guys fought their ass off and, you know, had a chance to win the game. And then for me to not make the right decision in that, you feel like you let everyone down. It's just like you would feel if you missed a free throw at the end of the game or if you had a drop. I've been in both of those places. And those ones stick with you, and that will stick with me for a long time.
11: All right, so he took the blame, and that's what we're going to use as our jumping-off point. So should Eagle fans take solace? And there were tons of Eagle fans. I did not see most of this game. I was awake for the end of it. My schedule got all messed around because of the football and whatnot, what I was up to. So I was up and I saw the end of the game and all that. Should Eagle fans, and there were a lot of them in London, take solace in Nick Sirianni taking the blame? So two words. No way. No way. The put it on me response. I've noticed this doing the talk show over the last couple of years. The Eagles haven't lost very many games. This is the first time they're under 500 in like 5 years. They don't normally lose that many games, and it's been a while since they've had a mediocre team in Philadelphia. But here's the thing. So Nick Sirianni, the put it on me is a boilerplate response. It's like his favorite song in the jukebox. Sirianni has apologized so many times. How many times? He's apologized so many times, he's one loss away from getting his own customer service hotline. So congratulations on that. Philadelphia does not need another apology. They don't. It needs a real head coach is what it needs. Now, the Eagles used to have enough talent. Here's my theory on the Eagles. They used to have enough talent where Nick Sirianni looked like a genius. The players made him look like a genius. Now they're asking him to roll up his sleeves and coach up some of these guys. And they were in position to win this game, despite having a talent void. However, you are judged on the full game, not just part of the game. And because of free agency, injuries, players quitting and retiring, trading away some offensive linemen and some other players, the premium talent that Philadelphia has had, they've had a tremendous talent advantage, has not exactly continued here. So it's a messy operation now. And Nick Sirianni was hired to drive a Cadillac. And he drove the caddy. He was really good driving a Cadillac. Everyone looked around and all that stuff. Now the Bird's car dealership has said, well, we've got to take back the Cadillac. And, well, Nick, I want the Cadillac. Don't take back the Cadillac. Well, no, we're going to take back the Cadillac. But don't worry, Nick, we're going to give you a dealer car, a loaner car. We're going to give you a used Kia with 200,000 miles. But I want the Caddy. I don't want the Kia. I want the Caddy. Sorry, Nick. How's that working out? Yeah. can't find second gear at this particular point. And he is a sideline cheerleader who looks marvelous when he's got a bunch of thoroughbreds out there. Now that the horsepower is not the same, it's a bit of a problem. Bit of a problem there. The hot seat has his name embroidered on it. Here's the other part of this that is fascinating. You are damned if you do, and you're damned if you don't. You talk about being caught between the devil and the deep blue sea. And I actually agreed with what Nick Sirianni did here. The execution was unbelievable. Like, the Cowboys got ripped, and everyone's all up in arms. Oh, my God, how could you give the Ravens an opportunity there at the end? Well, the Ravens in that game, if I remember, I think they had one timeout. I believe they had one timeout. Now, in this game, Jacksonville did not have any timeouts. But yet, I thought, well, you kick it off and you figure they're not. As long as you just make a tackle on special teams, don't let the guy run 50 yards, you win the game. And they screwed up. Like, if I was Sirianni, I'd fire my special teams coach. I'd be like, all right, get out of here. All right, last thing, speaking of being fired, you think Robert Saleh's saying, hey, can I go back to the Niners? Can I? No? Why can't I go back to the Niners? So, to Nashville, where C.J. Stroud threw for 261 yards, a touchdown, ran for another, and the Texans snapped that winless start as they pulled off a route or route, depending on where you grew up, of the Titans, 26-3. The old Houston Oilers beat the Tennessee Titans there. The better story is in the losing locker room. So Tennessee quarterback Cam Ward was asked if he's gotten used to losing, which is the ultimate gotcha question. Isn't that a great gotcha question? Yeah. You know, you jock sniffers don't like that. Oh, it's mean. I don't like my quarterback to have to answer any question like that. Anyway, so he was asked the question, Cam Ward, if he's gotten used to losing. Cam Ward responded by saying, quote, no, I'm not a loser. The record may say that we are right now, you think. But, Cam Ward said, at the end of the day, you've got to go through some stuff to try to get wins. Yeah, okay. Just keep telling yourself that, Cam. Now, Robert Saleh said that he is not giving any thought to benching Cam Ward, despite an 0-5 start for the Tennessee Titans, one of the worst teams. Well, they're right there. I mean, they can't get worse than 0-5, the Tennessee Titans. So the question, is Robert Saleh showing admirable loyalty to Titans quarterback Cam Ward, or is this just blind faith in someone that doesn't deserve it? Like, does he? Unless you're named Ward or you're related to him somehow. Like, I get that if you're related, but my God. So the Titans hired Robert Saleh and Brian Daboll to repair Cam Ward. Two-man operation. You got supposedly the genius. You all think Brian Daboll's a genius of X's and O's, and he played up the story how he wanted Cam Ward with the Giants and all this bullcrap. Then you've got Mr. Positivity, Mr. Sunshine and Zippity-Doo-Da, Zippity-Day in Robert Saleh, Mr. Motivational Speaker. So these two guys going to light this guy on fire. He's going to be so good. Everyone will be saying, oh, my God, why was Cam Ward so bad before? So these two idiots get together, and Robert Saleh and Brian Daboll, to repair the quarterback. And they should have gone. There's a local car dealership in SoCal. It's called Toyota of Orange. And they have a jingle. You won't get a lemon. Well, the Titans got a lemon. They got a lemon. And it's non-refundable. The warranty, they don't have a warranty. They're cooked. You won't get a lemon. You got a lemon. You got a lemon. Cam Ward is being evaluated like a quarterback. Shocking. Because guess what? He's a quarterback. That's what he is. And yet, when you look at the amount of opportunity that he's getting, and you look at the performance that he's providing, the Tennessee Titans, Cam Ward, former top pick in the draft, this is turning into some kind of government infrastructure project. So much money and time has been spent, and it's just sucking all the money up. The man is 3-19 as a starting quarterback. That is a 136 winning percentage. He's worse than anyone in the history of the NFL. He's worse than the gold standard, which has always been Jamarcus Russell. This guy makes Jamarcus Russell look like a championship-level quarterback. Holy crap. Now, Robert Saleh calls it development. What we call it on this side of the microphone is protecting the receipt that ownership's like, we got to make this work. This is a very expensive purchase. We threw away an entire season of football to suck more than everyone else to get the top pick, and this is our prize. And Cam Ward has been like a barnyard kitty cat, a stray kitty cat. Here, kitty cat. Here, kitty cat. Here, kitty cat. Yeah. Nine lives for Cam Ward. Nine freaking lives. He could throw interceptions into the Cumberland River there, and Robert Saleh would say, oh, you know, it's a teachable moment. You know, even Danny in Nashville, one of the great Titan apologists, is done with Cam Ward. You know it's bad when Titan fanboy Danny from Nashville has given up on Cam Ward. But if this experiment were a restaurant, think of Cam Ward if he was like a restaurant. The health department would have shut down the restaurant and put a sign on the door, the front door, saying vermin, vermin, vermin. Stay away, stay away, stay away, stay away. At least Cam Ward gave us the great drop, we ass, when asked about the Titans' performance. Now he can change it to me ass. He can change it as well. It is the Ben Maller Show. If you'd like to comment on that or anything else, 877-99 on Fox. That's 877-996-6369. Coming up a little bit later this hour, we will have the somewhat popular Insta advice line. We'll take your calls up until then, and then a bunch of calls on the Insta advice line. Time now, though, for the Maller Riddle of the Day. And here's the Maller Riddle of the Day. California regulators recently ordered a San Francisco entertainment company to stop staging unsanctioned human versus blank cage fights. Again, California regulators recently ordered a San Francisco-based entertainment company to stop staging unsanctioned human versus blank cage fights. That is the Maller Riddle of the Day. The answer, we'll get to it. We'll do it next. However, it's live read season, and this would be the A block. Let's see if we can find out what hour it is.
16: Number three.
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0: The Ben Maller Show on Fox Sports Radio as we continue on. 12th day of October. We'll do it live. We're doing it live. Hanging out. Thank you for joining us. Check out the Fifth Hour podcast. We had new episodes over the weekend.
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0: 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I used to work with a guy that bitched about that. So I say it all the time now, just to annoy. Live on tape. Fifth Hour podcast, Friday, Saturday, Sunday, three episodes. Mailbag on Sunday, Blind Scott. You either love him or you hate him. And he was there, Blind Scott, on the Sunday mailbag. You want to be part of the live show? You can answer the Maller riddle of the day. Phones are full. I won't give out the number till later when we open up the always popular Instant Advice line. But on the X Machine, you want to answer the riddle of the day? It's at Ben Maller. That's at Ben Maller. Lorena, FSR Tech Queen, and Koopaloop at a Bronco fan. That's a Bronco fan. Your comments can and will be used against you in the court of sports radio. So please act accordingly. All right, back to it. I did want to mention, last hour we teased this. We didn't pay it off. I want to compliment the Yankees. The Yankees did something that is very unusual for the times that we're in. We live in the era where teams try to find ways to ban sports fans for doing inappropriate things at games. You're banned for life! Life! We're going to use facial recognition to keep you from paying $12 for a little bag of popcorn. It's rather hilarious when you think about how... It's rather hilarious when you think about how... everything is in modern times. And I gouge you and all this stuff. And listen, I love my sports, but it's pretty ridiculous how expensive everything has become. And so I bring that up. The Yankee fan, you might remember last week, the Yankee game, Anthony Volpe had hit what looked like it was going to be a big home run for the Yankees. They went to the instant replay and they determined, wait a minute, that ain't a home run. The fan reached over the fence.

0: Giants. What? Whoa.
1: Yeah. Well, it turns out that the Yankee fan who interfered with Anthony Volpe's fly ball in Game 3 of the ALDS is not going to be banned for life from Yankee Stadium. There'll be no further punishment. He got a police escort out of Yankee Stadium almost 30 years after Jeffrey Mayer interfered with Derek Jeter's fly ball against Baltimore in the 1996 American League Championship Series. Those of you that are old, remember that play. Jeffrey Mayer's all grown up now, but no additional punishment. So that's good. All right, time now for the riddle of the day. California regulators recently ordered a San Francisco-based entertainment company to stop staging unsanctioned human versus blank cage fights. All right, let's see. Does anyone know the answer here? Page 10. A late night drug tester says human versus weasel fights. All right, Femi got it right. Bad job by him. Alf, the alien opiner, says human versus pooper scooper is the answer. What else do we have? Page down. Can't read that. Tree from Chicago says, man, Benny Cam award takes are becoming legendary there. Me ass. Yes. All right. Thank you, Tree. We love you, man. Sorry about your Bears, Tree. What happened to setting the record for points? I guess that's not going to happen. Moose from Eek in Roseville, Minnesota. Donovan McNabb, randomly guessed by Michael in Tulsa. Fergdog says human versus street feces matchups. Well, that happens all the time in California these days. What else do we have? Page down. Human versus Shanahan from Analog Al. Tasmanian Devils from Doc Dan. That's his answer. Mike the Leprechaun says unsanctioned fights versus Marcel. What else we have? Bears. Bears guessed by Donkey Sausage. Giant Tortoise from Timmy from Busco, Indiana. I like that Timmy added some AI. Thank you for that. What else do we have? Eileen's going in San Francisco with human versus Chucky cage fights as his answer. What else do we have? Melmac Cat Eaters, guessed by JT the Wingman, the shots fired at Alf. Elon Musk, guessed by Sir Smokes a Lot. All right. Do you have the answer? Do you have the answer there, Lorena? California regulators recently ordered a San Francisco-based entertainment company to stop staging unsanctioned human versus blank cage fights.
2: Food. I was going to go with food.
1: All right. Is food. Survey says no. The correct answer would be robots. Not allowed. Unsanctioned human versus robot cage fights. The futuristic freak show on September 18th. Some social media influencer you've never heard of entered a cage battle. Three humanoid robots. The organizers billed it as the world's first human versus robot fight. And one opponent was 6 foot tall, roughly 200 pound robot, advertised as capable of delivering kicks with 850 pounds of force. Now, the person that founded the company was very excited that California regulators threatened to put the person in criminal trouble if they went ahead with these fights. Said that we have made it, boys. All right. Now, we've made it because we have Dick in Dayton calling up. Hello, Dick. Welcome. The Dickster.
3: Hey, good morning, Ben and crew. How are you?
1: If I was any better, I'd be a Watson, but not Deshaun Watson. What happened there, Dickster?
3: Oh, I don't understand. They just fell apart or something. I was so mad at them.
1: Well, they never showed up. But you lose to the Jets. You scored 12 points. I know there was a rainy weather and all that, Dickster. I don't know if you saw the game or not, but it was raining and was not great conditions. It was wet. And still, you got to beat the Jets. If you're the Browns, I thought the Browns had changed, Dick.
3: Well, yeah, they'll be okay. I think they're going to be okay. But I was surprised. I like when the Bengals, that one pass he threw to Chase, it was about 50 yards, and the defense came through. And, well, of course, you know, everybody's excited. I think the Guardians are going to make it. I really do.
1: We have to make a bet. If it's Guardians and Dodgers in the World Series, we're going to have to make a wager, Dick.
3: Yeah.
1: We'll have to bet something big for sure. Yeah,
3: but,
1: yeah.
3: In Ohio State, my cousin, he lives in Texas. He calls me. He's from Cleveland.
1: Yeah.
3: But I see where just got beat, but I'm Ohio State. And then there's a guy in Dayton that I used to call. He wrote on the Bengals. I don't know if you ever knew him. I call them. They have the.
1: Well, what's his name?
3: Chick Ludwig.
1: Oh, the great. Oh, I've heard you talk about Chick Ludwig, the legend.
3: Oh, he's pretty good.
1: Yeah. Oh, he's
3: great.
1: Pretty good. Love me some Chick Ludwig. Yeah.
3: Yeah. For so, sure. Yeah. I've been pretty busy over here. A lot of activities.
1: Well, that's great. I love that. You're the social butterfly. But you got to leave a little time for us. Remember that. We need to talk to you at least once a week. That's all we want. Yeah. Just once a week. All right. You can go around.
3: I thought I'd check in.
1: All right. Well, thank you, Nick. Bye-bye.
3: Bye.
1: There he goes, Dick and Dayton. We go from one legend to another. Whoopi Pie Blair. Have we ever done that back-to-back? Dick to Whoopi Pie. Hello, Whoopi Pie. Welcome.
0: Yeah, Whoopi Pies are great, but TikTok's even better.
1: So
0: I've been on that all night.
1: All right. You
0: got to
1: pick up your phone, dude.
0: What? I'm doing you big time, man.
1: I know. You're big time with me, man. You sold out. You believe that is real, the TikTok stuff. You're being manipulated.
0: Yeah,
1: you're being manipulated, dude. You're being manipulated.
0: You didn't fly me out to Vegas. What's wrong with you? I told people that. Were like, what? But no one's going to fly you out to Vegas?
1: You changed your phone number.
0: You
1: changed your phone number.
0: Yeah. If you would have done that.
1: Well, you didn't give me your number, so I couldn't do it.
0: Made people like, oh, my God, Blair's a big star now. Yeah.
1: I know. I would have done, but you never gave me. You didn't give me your number.
0: The minute I get a job, the minute I save up $2,000, I am going to freaking Vegas, and you better have the meet and greet there again. Because the minute
1: it shouldn't cost you $2,000 to go to Vegas.
0: Well, because you got to get a hotel, you got to pay for
1: the hotel. What hotel you staying at? You don't have to stay at a nice hotel. Just make sure they don't have bed bugs.
0: I ain't going to stay at a crappy one. You know, Lord knows, you might get a hooker or some crap there.
1: Well, fun
4: that's what he needs the $2,000 for.
1: Oh, okay, yeah. Well,
0: yeah,
1: fun fact, Blair, the hookers, it's not legal in Vegas. You got to go out to Pahrump, where Art Bell used to work. That's where it's legal. Pahrump's like a 45-mile drive north of Vegas.
0: Or maybe if I save enough, $3,000, $4,000.
1: You imagine if Blair walks into a brothel?
0: One walks into a Las Vegas game. And they're playing like the Bills or something, or the Patriots. Yeah. That would be fun next year.
1: You would enjoy that.
0: You have a meet and greet.
1: You'd like
0: if I'm working.
1: Well, as long as our guy Slug, he's our guy, the hostess with the most. We love Slug. He has the greatest mashed potatoes around. And as long as Slug is willing to host us, we'll do it again next year. We had a great crowd this year. It was a wonderful time.
4: The meet and greet's always during the summer, though, Blair. So there's not going to be a game at a Raiders game there.
1: Yeah, you can go to like a college football game, maybe. Oh, I'm sorry.
0: Oh, yeah. It's the UNLV.
1: The Running Rebels. Yeah.
0: Uh-huh.
1: What's hot on TikTok tonight? What's hot on TikTok right now?
0: I don't know. My name is USC Trojan. That's my one name. And then the other name on another account is called the San Diego State Aztecs fan.
1: Wow, that's great. That's awesome. You're very popular.
0: I love the Aztecs. You know, born and raised in Southern California, got to be an Aztecs fan.
1: Yeah, everyone in SoCal loves the Aztecs. They all love the Aztecs.
0: Oh, heck yeah. Aztecs football. Yeah.
1: All right, I got to go. Thank you. There's Blair. We've lost him to TikTok. He's a lost soul. We need to have an intervention. We must have a Blair in Maine intervention. We've got to have it. Well, straight ahead, it's the Insta Advice Line, Unscreened Radio. Who needs our advice? We'll get to that. We'll do it next.
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1: And if you don't like it, you.
0: Now, some weeks are hard, some weeks are easy. Instant advice line, Jaden Daniels. Jaden Daniels, time management advice to Jaden Daniels. He ran out the clock in a tie game in makeable field goal range, the quarterback for the team that used to be called the Washington Redskins, but clearly wants to be called the Redskins again because they're essentially wearing the old uniforms they used to wear, except without the logo, obviously. All right, hey, your advice to Jaden Daniels. You're live on the air when you hear my voice. Hello, line one, you're on the air. Advice to Jaden Daniels at 877-99 on Fox. Line one is not paying attention. We're going to line two. Hello, line two. You're on the air, line two.
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0: That's right, by the clock. Yes, that is correct, Supermarket Steve. All right, line three, you're on the air. 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
5: Get more Celeste pizza.
0: All right, yes, we need they're getting rid of Celeste pizza. That, we learned that over the weekend. Caller, you're on the air. Advice to Jaden Daniels, caller.
6: Yeah, morning time. Y'all could have been the only team to win in the East. The conference.
0: That's right. That's right, Rick in Maryland. Morning time. Well, caller, you're on the air. Advice to Jaden Daniels, caller.
7: I don't know if I love or hate Blind Scott, but I'll take him over Robbie the Mariner.
0: All right. Come one more. Hurry up. Pick a coop.
8: Line one.
0: Line one. You're on the air. Go, line one.
6: Eat more.
0: Oh, I was going to say something bad, Coop. 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
2: 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So, I mean, it was that intense, but someone was asking me, they were like, so did you guys get on the same page? And actually, I feel like we couldn't be further apart as far as, like, where we're drawing from. Yeah. But we actually fell in love with each other again.
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7: The top-seeded Milwaukee Brewers took Game 1 of the National League Championship Series, edging the Dodgers 2-1. L.A. left 9 men on base. Bryce Turang with a solo homer in the 4th. Game 2 Monday afternoon. Cleveland starts the ALCS Monday at Tampa Bay. Chase Briscoe was the NASCAR winner. In the NHL, Carolina won its 5th in a row. Georgia is college football's new number 1. Texas fell to number 7 in the new AP poll. The Sunday night NFL game went to the Ravens in overtime at Atlanta, 30-23. Falcons quarterback Michael Penix left late with a rib injury. Tua Tagovailoa then threw an interception in the overtime to end the game. San Francisco is 5-0 after a win at Seattle, 32-29. Detroit dominated at Arizona, 45-21. The Broncos came back to beat the Chargers, 23-17. And Minnesota is 5-0 after winning at New Orleans, 23-13. I'm Steve DeSager.
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10: So what happens when you run out of magic dust? 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Welcome in the beginning of another hour of the Ben Maller Show. We are in the air everywhere. Discombobulated. As we trust and verify all of our takes, yes, the Maller University, which is run by our leaders, Alf and Ferg Dog and Maller Prop Guy, as they know that all those takes are coast to coast, border to border, and beyond on the vast and ginormously powerful microphones of FSR emanating live from the Joel as we cajole you to listen a little bit longer. 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The crown is yours. So it's been a wacky night on the overnight from the Atlanta Falcons blowing a lead and losing to the Ravens backup quarterback, to the NLCS game one, going to the Milwaukee Brewers over the Dodgers. Jaden Daniels with an epic brain fart for the Washington Commanders. And now we turn our attention to the silver and blah. The silver and blah. We tried to tell you. Some of you idiots wouldn't listen. So our lead this hour from New England. It's like a religious revival. The Patriots are back, baby. Well, they already beat Buffalo. Yeah, you say, well, maybe that was a bit of a fluke. No. This is what you're supposed to do, beat up on crappy teams. The Patriots played a crappy team, and they beat them up. Drake May, that was arson. He torched Las Vegas for 5 touchdowns. New England gets a 28-point laugher. Blowout city. Blowout city, as the Patriots have emerged from their early season hibernation. Well, Drake May's emerged. He completed almost 80% of his passes. I'm told that's good. 374 yards passing, 4 touchdowns through the air, and 1 on the ground. Rat-a-tat-tat. And that's what it's all about. More importantly, he did not turn the football over for the first time this season. Drake May played a clean game. Were there some opportunities to turn the ball over? Yes, there were. He didn't turn the ball over. And the Patriots piled up 536 yards of offense. Why'd the Raiders shouldn't have even bothered going. If they're going to play like that, you might as well just stayed back in Vegas and saved money on the trip. 536 yards of offense as Pop Douglas got a couple of touchdowns. Hunter Henry and Kyle Williams also added 1 apiece. The better story, though, is in the losing locker room. Now, some of you know, over the last couple of weeks, we have been bombarded by the algorithm and some fanboys with their little Raider blogs. They were not happy with us. They cannot handle the truth. So they decided to attack the messenger. We tried to warn you. We thought we were doing the right thing. You couldn't handle the truth. Well, now you're getting a life lesson. Yes. So let's discuss. The question, did this particular performance, or lack thereof, make you change your opinion of the Clint Kubiak Raiders? All right, so I've got defunct casino and hotel, Oscar the Grouch, and taxpayer-funded. And we will combine all of these things together, and we're going to have a big helping of jambalaya. We're going to have some baba ganoush. And for Tilio in the Sunshine State, we've got to have the gabagool. You got to have the gabagool. All right, so first of all, to answer the question, did this performance by the Raiders cause you to change your opinion of Clint Kubiak's team? So the answer is not a bit. Not a bit at all. Right? Unlike the Kool-Aid drinking brown nosers, we're not one of them. Right? We were never fooled. We were never fooled by the silver and black magic show. Abracadabra, hocus pocus. So the Patriots did not just beat the Raiders in this game in Foxborough. They audited the Raiders. That was an audit. And guess what? You failed the audit. You failed the audit. New England averaged 8.1 yards per play. That's not a mistake. 8.1 yards per offensive play in getting 536 yards of offense. Apparently, the Raiders defense was observing the Sabbath. So I hope they enjoyed the Sabbath. I didn't realize it was yesterday, but apparently it was. Now we knew the Raiders were kind of like that defunct casino and hotel in Vegas called the Mirage. They were a mirage. Never fall for the early season mirage. And some of you people fell for it. We tried to tell you. You wouldn't listen. Kubiak's Raiders. They had more smoke and mirrors than the magician working the midnight show on the strip. They used to have midnight shows. Do they even have those in Vegas anymore? I don't know. I know. I think they have like 10 o'clock shows. That's like the latest. I don't think they do midnight shows anymore. They used to back in the old days, back when the mob ran Vegas and you didn't have to pay $40 to park, and back in those days. So anyway, the Raiders, all that smoke and mirrors with Kubiak, they beat over a bunch of bottom feeders. They just pummeled some bottom feeder teams. And yet again, we always fight the good fight against the low information fan. And I understand. Listen, a lot of you guys have jobs. You pay attention that much. You're low information. You're not knowledgeable. I get it. I understand. I have no life. I get paid to pay attention to stuff. It's a higher level. You're not that guy, pal. You're not that guy. So you low information fans, you get all horny. And all these old dudes who grew up when the Raiders were good, you got to be old to remember when the Raiders are good. And we try to tell you, like, listen, this is not it. This is not it. And you're like, oh, no, no, you don't know what you're talking about. Oh, man. Well, welcome to a little town I call Realityville. That's right, Realityville. Woo-wee! Yes, 5 weeks into the season, you look at the Raiders now, and all of a sudden there they've gone from Cinderella to the Jack-O-Lantern. They're now the Jack-O-Lantern in the parking lot there. And they have wins over the Dolphins, Chargers, and Saints. By the way, those teams, combined record, Dolphins, Saints, and the Chargers, 1-14. That is a 0.67 winning percentage. I'm told that's not good. Oh, come on, Maller. You're just trying to disrespect the Raiders. Oh, I know. There is a world, if you're dyslexic, where those teams are 14-1. We don't live in that world, so it's unfortunate. So Clint Kubiak's Raiders finding out the hard way. They're finding out the hard way here that you can fool the tourist on the strip, right? They think that Elmo's the real Elmo. But eventually the house of cards comes crashing down, down, down, down, down, down. And that's where we are right now. And it's unfortunate. Listen, I wish I was wrong. The Raiders are just not good. We tried to tell you and you wouldn't listen. And now they're showing you. They're showing you who they really are. Now, if they can play the Dolphins again and the Saints, and they will play the Chargers again, they got shot. But other than that, they're fraud. They're fraud. That's where they are. So the Raiders have returned to being your daddy's Raiders. That's the real Raiders. Everything's moving back into place. Everything's lined up. All the planets are lined up the way they're supposed to be now. The Raiders are back to being a dog food team. So that's what it is. All right. Now, speaking of the Raiders, though, a number of you got very excited staying with this game. The much ballyhooed debut of number one overall pick, Fernando Mendoza, made his NFL debut with 6:06 remaining in the fourth quarter, replaced Kirk Cousins with Las Vegas trailing by 28 points. How great is this? Oh, my God, this is so sad. So, number one pick in the draft, they think so little of this guy. They know he can't play, so they put him in with 6 minutes left, down 28 points. Let's try to hide him. And they hit him. They hit him. They did. They were able to hide him. Mendoza completed 6 of 8 passes for 48 yards and no touchdowns, no interceptions, a passer rating of under 90 for Fernando Mendoza. He did complete his first 5 throws, including a 16-yarder to Trey Tucker, and then it all fizzled away there. Mendoza reached the red zone and did not get it done. Anyway, here's the man of the hour, the number one pick out of Indiana, Fernando Mendoza. Tell me how it went, Fernando.
5: It wasn't a great experience because of the overall outcome. I wanted to do my part any way I could help the team. I was called upon, and I really appreciate all my teammates, especially some of the starters going out there, still having a fight to win and a fighting effort. So I really appreciate all those guys putting their best effort for that last drive.
10: That was a really good effort. I thought the Raiders played great, down 28 points there. Very impressive. Clint Kubiak praising the rookie, saying he, quote, did a good job. Many pundits gushing. They had their knee pads on. They gave him the Manny Petty and the Hawk Tua to the former number one pick here. So the question, let's pull out the Maller report card. The Maller report card. How does the Maller report card read for Fernando Mendoza's first real snaps with the Raiders? All right. So Maller report card time. Now, we did not give Fernando Mendoza an A. But we also didn't give him an F. We didn't give him an A. Oh, you gave him an F. I know you did, Maller. No, we didn't give him an F. So the Maller report card, we wrote down capital I times 2. Capital I times 2. That means irrelevant and incomplete. It was an irrelevant performance, and it was an incomplete performance. This wasn't an NFL audition for the top pick in the draft. This was Sesame Street is what it was. New England rolled out mostly backups. Oscar the Grouch climbed out of the garbage can and said, "Hey, you know what time it is?" That's right. Garbage time. That's what time it is there. Mendoza got to play quarterback against the cleanup crew for the Patriots, and yet the Raider fanboys, oh, man, they got so excited. They were so giddy. They were celebrating. You would have thought Fernando Mendoza was the second coming of the last good Raider quarterback, Rich Gannon, who's old now, by the way. It's been a while. Mendoza, he could have gone out, I'm convinced, based on the reviews I saw, Fernando Mendoza could have gone out there and to the 50-yard line and dropped a deuce right there at the 50-yard line. And the Raider apologist out there, they would have looked at that deuce right at midfield and said, "My God, that is the greatest duty I've ever seen right there. The doo-doo at that field. That is such beautiful. It smells great. It's just amazing how great that is." They're so emotionally invested, these cheerleaders. They would have praised his pocket presence. He waited to get into the pocket there when he dropped the deuce. Footwork was amazing when he pulled his pants down. And let me tell you something. He doesn't have hemorrhoids. So tremendous. Tremendous. Eating a lot of fiber. Very important. So ignore the silver and black, the silver and black fluffers, if you will. We're not that part of the deal. We're not into that. That's not our thing. So anyway, you cannot declare a savior based on eight passes for Fernando Mendoza in a game that was already in the obituary section or your favorite obituary website. So it's kind of like giving a standing ovation when the understudy at the Broadway show gets on stage there, but 70% of the audience has already gone home. Because, again, it was garbage time, garbage time. So God bless the Raider fans. I am so grateful that you guys are keeping me employed by watching the videos online and all that. It means a lot that you're so obtuse that you have no clue that this team's not very good. But you'll learn. You know, you'll learn. Raiders have a losing record this year. They'll lose a bunch more games. And sometime, of course, you'll never admit you're wrong, but we tried to warn. Again, distant relative of Nostradamus, friend of Nostradamus, we tried to tell you, you wouldn't listen. So there you go. You've been so beaten down by 20-plus years of a terrible product. If any other business put a product like that out for 20 years, they would have gone out of business. But these sports teams don't go out of business. So, you know, meantime, Mark Davis out there eating orange chicken at the P.F. Chang's, enjoying his life, and just let Tom Brady do whatever he wants, and that's fine. So you celebrate anything that shows even a little pulse. I get it. I understand. There's not a lot going on. The team's not very good. Coach isn't very good. All that stuff. I got it. We tried to tell you. It's fine. You're wrong. It's okay. It happens. All right. Final thought. To the Bayou we go. To the Bayou where the Vikings are 5-0. Yeah, blow into the horn right now. Skull. Vikings are 5-0. They defeat the Saints 23-13, the final. Despite committing multiple turnovers and all that, Kyler Murray delivered, or did he? Murray had 229 yards passing, the alligator arms, there is right there. One touchdown, zero interceptions, and the Vikings are a little fast and loose there with the football. 51 rushing yards for the little pips week, and Justin Jefferson did return. He missed week four with an ankle injury. He was back. Jefferson caught six passes for 79 yards. They had a 15-yard touchdown grab. And that was over a couple Saints defensive players that were all over him. So the question, can Vikings fans now relax? Can Viking fans relax now that offense, that the concerns you have with Kyler Murray in the offense, you can now relax because you won a game against the Saints? So, hell no. You got to be joking. Come on now. 23 points. If 23 points represents progress, then a broken elevator reaching the second floor deserves applause. Just give some applause. The elevator made the second floor. Well, that's great. That's just freaking wonderful. So the Vikings are winning games kind of like a college student surviving on extra credit. You feel me on that, right? It's confusing. They're not thriving. They're surviving. There's a difference. Some people think, well, you're 5-0, you're thriving. No, they're surviving. The Vikings. It's not a sustainable formula. Everyone knows that. It's not going to last. It's just the way it is. They either got to find some offense or it's just going to fall apart. And the offense is a pure carnival funhouse at this particular point. There's a lot of movement. There's some shiny parts, plenty of mirrors, and nobody seems to know where the exit is on how to get to the end zone. So the Vikings at this point, if you break them down, the Minnesota Vikings offense, it's like a taxpayer-funded highway construction project where they spent a lot of money, invested a lot of money. They got orange cones everywhere, and nobody's really moving. And it's not like there's a lot of work getting done. It's not. So right now the Vikings offense, it's running on fumes, and there's some duct tape over there, complimentary mistakes, all kinds of stuff. So Minnesota has a championship-caliber defense, which is going to be wasted because they have no offense. And that's it. And so the offense is terrible. The defense is worthy of greatness. And then the defense doing their job, the offense is like a microwave dinner. Technically, it's dinner. Doesn't taste all that good. The defense deserves hazard pay because they're actually working two jobs. In many ways, they're working two jobs here at this point. Meanwhile, Alligator Arms, Kyler Murray, the little fella. Remember, he just needed a change of scenery? No. Listen, the offense is not broken beyond repair. I thought the coach of the Vikings was a quarterback whisperer. How's that working out? Not so great. It's not broken beyond repair. There's little evidence that anyone picked up the owner's manual. I guess when the move happened, Kyler Murray left Arizona to go to Minnesota, they didn't include the manual, because Arizona didn't know how to use Kyler Murray. Apparently, it was not his fault at all. And so it's not like he's turned the corner or they've turned the corner of the Vikings offense. It's just like Kyler drove the little bus, because he can't drive the big bus. He drove the little bus around the block and ended up in the same driveway. So that's where you are. It is the Ben Maller Show. We'll take your calls, 877-99 on Fox. That's 877-996-6369. Also on X, at Ben Maller. That's at Ben Maller. If you'd like to be part of the live program, some zaniness taking place here. And coming up here, a pretty funny joke, but not at a comedy club. Pretty funny joke, not at a comedy club. And one of the all-time great troll jobs. And that happened. Did you see it? Did you hear about it? Really good trolling. Really good trolling in the NFL. Trash talk to the next level. We'll get to that. We'll take your calls, the whole thing, and we will do it next. However, the live reads do not stop. We go now on this A block. I don't know what hour it is. So let's go to the Lorena Theater in Sherman Oaks, California. She's warming up her vocal cords.
6: My building needs new lights.
10: The building needs new lights. Look at that. All right. What's wrong with the lights over there?
6: The lights just aren't shining anymore.
10: Really? Then they're not bright enough?
6: Yeah,
10: really?
6: The blue's out.
10: Is that right?
6: Yeah.
10: I don't usually go down that way. I have to drive by.
6: But check it out.
10: All right. What's up? Maybe the homeless people cut the cable out for, you know, maybe there's, where do they cut the cable out? What's that cable they're looking for? The copper? Is there copper?
6: Oh, yeah, because it's worth money.
10: Yeah, uh-huh. It's going to sell that. Neanderthals. All right, well, let's find out what hour it is right now. Here we go.
6: Number four.
10: Nice. 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

0: Our show, Fox Sports Radio, as we continue on this 12th day of October here early on a Monday. We know you have options, not good ones at this hour. We thank you for listening. I know Andy and Bluegrass Andy appreciates that. He's a fellow radio guy. So he gets it. He knows. Call in number 877-99 on Fox. That's 877-996-6369. Also on the X Machine at Ben Maller. That's at Ben Maller. Lorena is here. Say hello to her. If you'd like the sign turned on the Lorena Theater, turn the power back on.
1: The lights are so dark.
0: It's not right. I don't usually go that way, so I don't. Lorena can be found at FSR Tech Queen, and Koopaloop is here. He's in a good mood. The Broncos won, so he's happy about that. And they covered the spread. It's more important.
2: Say hello. Broncos Twitter's having a meltdown, though.
0: Why is that? They didn't look that good?
2: Bo Nix has regressed. He's not the guy. What happened to last year's version of Bo? Blah, blah, blah.
0: You'd agree. I mean, he wasn't that good.
2: No, he doesn't, it doesn't look great. But
0: they changed offensive play callers this week. He had, what did he average? How many yards did he have? I don't even know.
2: It wasn't great. But I'm just wondering if he's lying about feeling the best he's felt in a long time and that the ankle is not completely.
0: Saying he's damaged goods? Is that what you're saying? He's faking an injury? They're hiding an injury? He averaged 4.6 yards per pass. I don't think that's good. And he didn't really run the ball. There were some opportunities there.
2: Yeah, that's true. He hasn't been, scrambling or rolling out like he used to.
0: Well, say hello to Coop at A Bronco Fan. That's A Bronco Fan. And I mentioned it earlier, I did run into our old friend Eddie, who's a big Steeler fan, but his wife, through marriage, he's a Charger fan. And they actually went to Seattle, he and the wife there, so they could see the Chargers lose and spend money on travel, which is great. So. And I was like, hey, are you going on any more road trips? You're going to go see the team somewhere else? And they're like debating whether they should shut it down, spend more money. Of course, my advice was like, just wait till next year. Maybe they'll be better next year.
2: I was just looking at potential costs of a Phoenix trip in a couple of weeks.
0: Well, you can drive to Phoenix. That's a tank of gas, both ways. Go to Bucky's when you go there. It's right on in Glendale, Arizona, on the way into Phoenix. So you do it.
2: But the tickets to the game are actually more expensive than they were for SoFi.
0: Really? Why
2: is
0: that?
2: I don't know.
0: Maybe you wait?
2: Yeah, possibly.
0: Yeah, wait. That's risky, though, if you go and get a hotel room and then you have to wait like the last minute.
2: Well, what had happened with the Chargers game is they, the day that I bought the ticket, they released a 20% off sale because they suck and nobody wants to go to the game.
0: That's good. Good for you.
2: Yeah.
0: All right. Let's go to the phones. Let's say hello to, here's a friend. Kelly, formerly known as Donut Kelly in Des Moines. And hello, Kelly. Welcome.
3: Hello, Ben.
0: Hello, Kelly.
3: How are you?
0: You enjoying Des Moines? What does Des Moines have? You've lived all over, though, right? You've moved around a little
3: bit. I have lived all over, yes.
0: Yeah. All right. Like that Iowa, quiet Iowa life.
3: Yeah. I mean, in terms of all the places I've lived, yes, Iowa is the quietest, I would say. Yes.
0: Very cool. What's on your mind? How can we help?
3: Nothing. I've had a bad sports weekend. The Oregon loss was tough. Seattle got screwed by the refs. It was a rough go.
0: Yeah. You need therapy? You get therapy dog?
3: Possibly, yes.
0: Possibly a therapy dog. What kind of therapy dog?
3: Yeah.
0: How about a miniature horse? You want a miniature horse?
3: Ooh, I do like miniature horses.
0: Yeah, isn't that the line? Like the only two service animals are a miniature horse or a dog. I think that's
3: yes, correct.
0: Yeah.
2: Did a movie with a miniature horse and a dog.
0: Was it? Oh, Ragtime. Yeah, was it Ragtime?
2: Yeah,
0: I remember the name.
3: Yes.
0: Ragtime.
3: Yes.
0: Everyone watch Ragtime. What streaming service?
2: The Adventures of Ragtime.
0: Oh, Adventures
2: and I believe
0: Ragtime.
2: It's just free on YouTube because it's that bad of a movie.
3: It is on YouTube.
0: Yeah. Oh man, that sucks.
3: Yeah.
0: Not even on like Fubo or whatever that thing is called,
2: or Tubi or something.
3: Fandango. There's all sorts of things now. Yeah, but yeah. No, I've been binge watching a lot of random old football movies lately, rather than watching actual football games.
0: Oh, I got you. Well, sometimes I'll fall into a trap. I grew up on This Week in Baseball, and I'll just watch old episodes of This Week in Baseball for no reason at all. For
3: no
0: I was trying to watch Dennis Miller documentary.
3: Oh, yeah.
0: I haven't seen it yet. I guess it came out last month, but I haven't had
3: it. Yeah, well, because remember, that was a big fail when he was on.
0: Oh, he was terrible.
3: Monday Night Football was terrible.
0: It's a big a-hole. One of my old producers was his producer. He did a radio show, Dennis Miller, and he was it was not great. But I don't know. Yeah. I don't have any personal interaction with Dennis Miller, so maybe he's a great guy, and he just was an a-hole to everyone I've talked to who knew him.
3: It seemed like he was a real big douche. It really
0: Dennis Miller, from what I've known, I never met him, so I just heard this from other people that knew him. The person that Dennis Miller loved more than anybody was Dennis Miller.
3: That was his favorite person.
0: He's a big fan of Dennis Miller. Really likes Dennis Miller. Thinks Dennis Miller is very funny. So, yeah.
3: Yeah.
0: All right. Well, thank you, Kelly. Be okay. Be safe out there. Thank you. Stay out of trouble.
3: All right. Thank you.
0: Right, bye. There's our friend Donut, formerly Donut Kelly. Mike the Leprechaun. Hello, Mike the Leprechaun. Welcome.
4: Top of the morning. How about that Drake May, huh? What a comeback.
0: Oh, we got you. Do we have that audio, Coop? We have comedy, unexpected comedy from the Patriots game. Did you see this at halftime? Did you see what happened? You didn't see this?
4: I don't think I did.
0: All right. Adam Vinatieri. They celebrated the 25th anniversary of the 01 championship team, and they had some special ceremony for Vinatieri. Is Vinatieri in the Patriots Hall of Fame? I don't think he is.
4: Yes.
0: Is he? Are you sure?
4: I'm not certain, but
0: I don't think he is. He's in the Pro Football Hall of Fame. Anyway, Vinatieri spoke at halftime. It's really funny because there's a big ceremony. Robert Kraft is right behind him. Do we have the audio? Let's go to the audio. Here's what it sounded like. Here's a pretty funny joke from Adam Vinatieri. I thought it was good. Take a listen.
5: Seeing those Raider jerseys takes me way back. Takes me back to that snowy night when we beat Oakland to win the Super Bowl 36. Then, years later, I was fortunate enough to be the all-time leading scorer, and we did that in Oakland as well. At the time, I thought we owned the Raiders. And you know what? Thanks to Tom, we actually do.
0: Hey-o! Pretty good. He took a shot at Belichick. Remember, I thought, was it Belichick at the Hall of Fame. Remember, we talked about that. He took a little shot at Belichick with his floozy girlfriend there. Yeah.
4: Belichick wasn't there, obviously, and neither was Tom Brady.
0: But Tom Brady was working doing TV. Belichick was,
4: He was actually pretty good.
0: Really?
2: Tom Brady's growing on me.
0: I was at the Charger again. I didn't see him. So I usually have the mute button on anyway.
4: Anyways, I'm looking forward to Wednesday. Is that confirmed?
0: Let me check. Hold on a sec. Let me put you on hold here. And
6: the verbal octagon is on. Two sleeps in, 5 a.m. Eastern, 2 a.m. Pacific.
0: Have you trained? Are you prepared?
6: I will prepare, but I will have the amazing Jay Crean help me to get rid of him.
0: Who? Was he?
6: Jesse Crean. You know him, right?
0: Well, what are you calling? You don't call him Jay what?
6: Jay Crean. Oh, I believe it.
0: All right. I thought you said cream. I was like,
6: Jay Crean.
0: Jesse. All right.
6: I'm on Fox Sports Radio with you.
2: It's his trainer.
0: Oh, I didn't realize you had a trainer. Hold on a sec. Let me check here. Let me lock you in, and then I'll look over here. Mike the Leprechaun. Do you have a trainer, Mike the Leprechaun?
4: I do. My Sue's dog. For one,
0: Sue's dog is helping you. Okay.
4: Yes, and of course, Blind Scott.
0: I didn't realize Scott
4: was missing me.
0: Blind Scott, very jealous of your attention that you got during the Malibu.
4: I got that. So, Marcel, I have some advice for you. You need to grab a whole box of Dude Wipes, and probably you also need to get say a prayer to Pope Leo and a voodoo doll. You need a voodoo doll.
6: Somebody tell Mike the Idiocon to shut up, please.
4: What? You almost swore. Marcel, are you the guy in Manhattan?
6: Man, block him now!
0: Okay, this is a preview of what's to come on Wednesday, so this
4: Marcel,
0: is...
4: Marcel, are you the guy who goes down the manhole?
0: All right, calm down. Jeez. We had some great trolling in the NFL Did you see what Mike Evans did there?
2: Yes.
0: This is hilarious. Even Richard Sherman, who was one of the great a-holes of his time in the NFL, even Richard Sherman's like, man, I wish I had thought of that. That's like really good. So 49ers are playing Seattle, and big NFC West Donnybrook. You throw out the records with the Niners. Well, actually, you don't have to throw out the records because they're both having good seasons and all that. And so during the win by the Niners in Seattle, Trevon Diggs started jawing with Mike Evans. It was following a play where there was blocking involved. And Evans, this is hilarious. So for you blind listeners like Inca Terror and Blind Emmett and the other blind stars, Stevie Meatballs. So Evans physically turned Diggs around to read the nameplate on the back of his jersey, essentially giving the, it was like, hey, who are you? You know, it was hilarious. It was hilarious. And Diggs, he's a one-hit wonder. Remember, he was an all-pro at one amazing season for the Cowboys and then fell off his way. And now he's on the Seattle Seahawks. And so he responded, of course, by shoving Evans in the face mask. Although, fortunately, the officials did not throw a flag. It was hilarious. Really solid entertainment. Isn't that right, Frank the Tank?
7: Bill Miller, how are you doing, Billy?
0: Now, if I was any better, I'd be sleeping, but I will be soon.
7: So yeah, I will be in a few minutes. I want to get your take on how you think the L.A. team's going to be this year in the NBA.
0: Oh, you are really going to ask me an NBA preview question? How dare you? I mean, you know what? I'm going to put you in detention. I'm going to have to put you in timeout. Do you understand that? I like you, Frank, but I got to put you in timeout. At least you didn't ask me about the Vikings. So I do give you credit on that.
7: I already know how they're doing. They're doing pretty good, even though they got a little tight-sized quarterback.
0: As long as they don't have to play offense, they're fine. Right? That's it.
7: All they got to do is just look 3 feet over and 3 feet under, and the wide receiver, Justin Jefferson, to find his quarterback and find the pass.
0: Yeah. All right. Let's say hello to Cowboy John Brad in Windsor, Ontario. Hello, Cowboy John Brad. Welcome.
8: Oh, hello, Ben. Well, it's our Thanksgiving today, and I want to
0: happy Thanksgiving.
8: Oh, thank you. And I want to dedicate this phone call to my mother, who passed away 23 years ago.
0: My condolences on your mom's recent passing 23 years ago. So were there pilgrims in Canada, like your Thanksgiving?
8: Well, I don't know. I kind of don't tend to think so.
0: Okay.
8: But also, two of my cousins, Otto W. Butch White II, and, of course, Tony Dungy, who were 71 on the 3rd and the 6th, and another old acquaintance of mine, Randy Watkins, who's 73 today, and old NASCAR figure Ned Jarrett's 94, and Ralph the Roadrunner Gar, a former major leaguer, is 81 today. And John Denver, who was 53, died in a plane crash 29 years ago today.
0: My condolences.
8: And Vincent Eugene Craig, also known as Gene Vincent, the leader of the old rockabilly group, the Blue Caps, died 55 years ago today at only 36 of, I think, a barbiturate overdose. That was exactly a week after my last day in high school. Saturday Night Live debuted 51 years ago yesterday.
0: 51 years.
8: The old Tiger first baseman Norman Cash drowned 40 years ago yesterday.
0: Oh, that's sad.
8: Four months after his teammate Joe Sparma died of, I think he was having a heart transplant. Red Fox Clay Kirby, the old big league pitcher, died 35 years ago yesterday at age 68 and 43, respectively. And remember, you've got to be a boy to be a cowboy. Well, hopefully you'll speak to people tomorrow. Bye.
0: There he goes, Cowboy Jeremy. How about that, Lorena? No music, no sound effects. It was a dry version of Cowboy's Corner. That's the first one we've done in a while.
1: Sometimes you need to go in the desert.
0: I guess so, but very odd. Anyway, it is the Ben Maller Show. As we roll on and on straight ahead, we are moments away from the always riveting Maller Militia feud. 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If you're on hold, you want to play, tell Coop, 877-99 on Fox. The Maller Militia feud is next.
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0: Austin, and that's nothing. That's only 3,372 miles. And we say hello to Chris. Hello, Chris. Welcome.
1: Good morning, Ben.
0: All right, let's play the game. Well, which category do you want here?
2: Number five.
0: From top down?
2: That's the desert.
0: The desert one. All right, here we go, gentlemen. Top six answers on the board. 100 people surveyed. Name a desert. Name a desert.
1: Chris.
3: Sahara.
1: Oh, Sahara.
0: Yeah, that was the top answer for sure. All right, there are five answers left. Go ahead, Chris.
1: The Gobi Desert.
0: Wow, good job by you. That's number number three answer. You go again, Chris.
1: The Mojave.
0: There you go. Top three are off the board. There are three answers left.
1: Great.
0: 5, 4, 3, 2, 1. All right, Kev Atomic, here's your chance. Name a desert. Top three answers off the board. Three answers left, Kev.
3: Oh, damn. He took all my answers, dude. Sahara again. What the hell? I know he said
0: there's one famous one that's, well, we don't have time. It was Death Valley, Arabian Desert.
3: I actually thought about saying Death Valley, but I didn't know.
0: I know. It's all right, kid. Next time we'll give you more time. 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
7: The Baltimore Ravens won the Sunday night NFL game in overtime at Atlanta 30-23. Derrick Henry with 102 yards rushing and a touchdown reception. Falcons quarterback Michael Penix left late with a rib injury. Tua Tagovailoa threw an interception in the OT to end the game. San Francisco is 5-0 after a victory at Seattle 32-29, getting the go-ahead field goal with under 2 minutes left. Denver came back to beat the Chargers in LA 23-17. Chargers are 0-5. Detroit won easily at Arizona, 45-21. Jahmyr Gibbs, 151 yards rushing and two scores. Minnesota's 5-0 after a win at New Orleans, 23-13. The day started in London with Jacksonville edging Philadelphia 19-17 on a 57-yard field goal on the final play. And the Brewers at home took Game 1 of the NLCS 2-1 over the Dodgers. L.A. left 9 men on base. I'm Steve DeSager.
3: It's two pros and a cup of Joe.
8: Oh boy, yeah.
3: Jonas Knox.
9: What do you mean funny? Funny how?
3: Brady Quinn.
10: Well, that's brilliant.
3: College Football Hall of Famer LeVar Arrington.
11: I love it.
3: It's two pros and a cup of Joe.
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3: 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Here's Brady Quinn, LeVar Arrington, and Jonas Knox.

0: Bye, Ben.
1: What was that? All right. I mean, dang.
0: Bye, Ben.
1: I mean, you want Ben to do another 3 hours? I mean, if he wants to, we get up.
2: Ben.
1: We get up out of the way? Damn.
2: Stay a while. Take your shoes off.
1: Uh-oh.
3: It is two pros and a cup of Joe, Fox Sports Radio. It's LeVar Arrington. It's Brady Quinn. Jonas Knox with you here. You can find us on the iHeartRadio app. As always, on hundreds and hundreds of affiliates all across the country. And if you're listening on the podcast, we appreciate you doing so. Now, the live version is going to go all the way up until 9 a.m. Eastern time, 6 o'clock Pacific. And we have got a ton to get to on this football recap Monday. First for the pleasantries. How are we feeling here on this Monday?
1: Good.
3: Yeah.
1: Yeah.
3: Ready to rock and roll?
1: Yeah, I'm ready.
3: Yeah. Well, I mean, this
1: got back yesterday. They had a special flight, a one-time deal where they had a direct flight from Harrisburg to L.A., which was outside of having to fly with a whole bunch of USC people. It was a good flight.
3: All right.
1: Yeah.
3: No straight shot to State College, though.
1: No.
3: Still working on that.
1: That's
3: all right.
1: But I'll take the ride to Harrisburg to get a direct out of Harrisburg.
4: Yeah. How far is it to Harrisburg from Happy Valley?
1: Like an hour and a half, maybe. Straight shot, though. You jump on the highway, it's straight there. You don't make no turns. I think you got like one turn once you get to Harrisburg. Get to the airport. It's good, though. You know. All in all, I had a great weekend, man. Spent time with the alumni. And like I was telling you, listen, the deeper I get with working with our alumni, the more you start to realize how very different the energies are and generally why maybe alumni don't really like dealing with athletics. Like, it's so tough. When you see the differences, it's just such a different energy between athletics and alumni. And it's interesting trying to figure out what that meshing point is. You know, as I learn more, I become
4: what
1: more
4: exactly
1: of a person.
4: What do you mean, athletics and alumni? Like, yeah. I mean, aren't some athletes or former athletes alumni too?
1: If you attended the school, you're an alumni. But as athletes, we look at ourselves as lettermen and former athletes. We don't really, a lot of times, athletes don't really kind of connect with the idea of alumni as it applies to the way an alumni that didn't play or wasn't a part of athletics, they don't look at it. It's pretty different. It's very different.
4: That's how you guys look at it?
1: Well, I mean, I don't know, Q. I'm just telling you how I see it. I mean, I don't know. You may see it differently. I mean, maybe the alumni are different at Notre Dame.
4: Well, no, I would say that, not that I see it different. My experience was different. Like, like when we first get there, like you room with other students. Like, I had two other students that's just at random. You get selected with other people. Part of that's
3: really?
4: Because
1: that's
4: they want
1: very
4: you to
1: different.
4: Have, yeah.
1: That's very different.
4: They want
1: different.
4: You to have an experience to where you are connected to the student body. Like, we didn't have training table. There was only two dining halls. So you would all go and eat together. So you got to know a lot of the other kids that you were around as part of that. Like, the other thing is, like, to this day, there's no online
1: to this
4: classes.
1: Day.
4: Like, kids still go to class because they want you, again, to be a part of the actual student body and get to know your fellow students and future alumni and all that. So it was very, very different.
1: That's unique. That's unique. That's not usually the athletes live with the athletes. They're roomed with the athletes. They have their own table. Now, they have training tables now where all the sports eat together, but that even used to be different. I mean, during my time, your training table, only time you ate with regular students was breakfast. That was it. You had to go to a regular dining hall for breakfast, and that was by, you know, the commons that we were in. But it's very different. It's you're separate, and you do look at yourself as a former athlete. And again, the more I've gotten involved, and I don't even know how we got this deep into it, but the more I've gotten involved with our alumni association, it's just, I think it's really cool because they really do want to be a part of of athletics and want to be able to understand it and stuff like that. It's just we're not around. We're not around. Like you have, like for instance, this week, Whiteout Weekend, I think I was the only letterman, I was the only athlete out from football that was at the event, the alumni event. And that was like the biggest event for the White House weekend. I'm the only one that was there. I think there's a disconnect, and it's just interesting learning more and more because I never really thought to get it from the student side. I've always done everything from the athletic side.
3: Can I ask you though, do you think if they weren't on a little bit of a downturn, would more former athletes have shown up to an alumni event?
1: I don't know. There were a lot of lettermen at the game. You know what I mean? So I don't know. I don't know if there was like a letterman's like kind of events that were going on. I wasn't aware of it if there were, but that doesn't mean that it wasn't. I don't think it has much to do with us not playing well right now. Because this is like something that's been like a, like kind of like a unlock for me this year. And I've been going to Penn State for over 15 some years, like back, like all the time representing and supporting. And this was an unlock for me over the last year is understanding our alumni more. And there's things to understand, like the way things are handled, the way things are done, what the focuses are on, what's important. And it just, I think I'll speak for myself, and as it applies to Penn State, my school, that's, you know, I think it's something that's been with me recently to like try to figure out how do you bridge that gap, because there's a gap. Mm. Yeah.
3: Well, now let me ask you this. Where does your concern for your other alma mater, the Washington Commanders, formerly the Washington Redskins, your football team, where does
1: your concern? But they played against the team that I'm an alma mater to.
3: That is true.
1: As
3: yes,
1: well, though.
3: It is the LeVar Bowl yesterday, the Washington versus the Giants matchup. Each year is the LeVar Bowl. Because I'm just trying to figure out how that game, which absolutely should have ended in a tie just based on who the teams are, I'm just trying to figure out how that actually ended in a tie in one of the worst late game management clock operation, whatever you want to call it, extravaganzas. I'm totally perplexed by what went on there. And I don't think anybody really has a clear understanding of what they were trying to do. Dan Quinn, the head coach of the Washington Commanders, tried to explain or give some reason and some information following the loss, and he said this postgame.
5: The sequencing of that does not fall on him. It's an outside throw or a clock. You know, those are the two, you know, out of bounds throw or a clock. And that has to come from me. I don't even have to put him into that spot. I can do that earlier. And we can finish, you know, the kick early. We don't need to gain more yards. So that's on me. You know, frustrated for it. Like, I'm gutted for our team. And that's the hardest part. Like I said, leaving tonight with a loss, I mean, with a tie, feels like a loss. We have plenty of chances to do things, to have a lead and get it into overtime. That's a whole nother discussion. But having the awareness, like, I thought he made some incredible plays and showed why he is so unique. But at the end, I can make life easy there. But, man, go get it.
1: You're not going to be a competitive team if you don't have your quarterback. He was running way, like, entirely too much, man.
3: Well, but, like, just on the late game situation, even though Dan Quinn is, like, taking responsibility for it and saying, I got to put him in a better spot, there was enough time for that spot to where you could have just clocked it. And it seems like a pretty easy understanding of where you're at with no timeouts in overtime and an opportunity. And I just don't get it. I don't understand. Like, shouldn't you, as the quarterback, know and understand, regardless of what they give me, that this is a spot where I've got to clock it so that we have an opportunity to win the game. And what was basically a gift because you got the ball back on the fumble.
1: Yeah.
3: I just have never seen anything like that.
1: I can't explain it. I can't explain it. I really can't. Like, they were laying on the ground. They didn't jump up. They didn't rush. But I can't really explain it.
3: Almost a minute left.
1: Yeah, I can't explain it.
3: How did it? Look, I have a theory, but I don't know if anybody wants to jump in on this theory with me. All right, so I'll just throw it at you guys. All right.
4: With you?
3: Yeah.
4: I'll let Brady
1: respond to this.
3: So I'm going to try and groove this in a way to where, you know, maybe
4: why can't
3: I can
4: we
3: get
4: listen
3: some...
4: to Jaden Daniels and his response?
3: Okay,
4: like, get Dan Quinn.
3: All right, yeah, well, let's listen to Jaden Daniels, please.
6: We got to stop the clock. We got to know his ozone situation. We got to relay that as an offense. It starts from everybody top down, but ultimately, you know, it's on me.
1: All right, now what's your theory?
3: All right,
1: compared
4: what's your
1: to what Jaden
4: right.
1: said,
3: can we get some?
1: Oh no. Is this unsolved mystery?
3: Yeah, a little bit. Let's throw it out there.
1: Oh, okay.
3: So, I was told because look, easy play right there. You get the ball back. If there's miscommunication, you just clock it. All right, you just stop the clock. You don't have a timeout. Whatever. You're lined up. You're in field goal range. Easy peasy. No big issue. Whatever. I was told a long time ago by a certain somebody on this show about a little something called. PTR, protect the rating. And I just wonder if Jaden Daniels in that moment was like, yeah, I don't want another incompletion on my stat sheet, so I'd prefer not to clock it, and I prefer not to throw the ball out of bounds. Because if it's not that, nothing that transpired there yesterday makes any sense whatsoever. And
1: that would have to be on the list of things that don't make sense, though, Jonas.
3: No, what do you mean? What else is there? What's the justification
1: you
3: for it?
1: You can't not clock the ball because you're protecting your passer rating.
3: But what else is it?
1: The man outrushed the entire team on the day.
3: Okay,
1: it's not even about his passing yards. He kept them competitive by running.
3: In that moment. Anybody who's ever watched a split second of football knows, oh, no timeouts. You just stop the clock. Like, you spike it. Like, it's easy. It's right there. You just get everybody lined up and go. And he didn't.
1: I'll let you.
4: Yeah, I don't think he was thinking about that.
3: Okay, what was he thinking about?
4: I don't know. I think there's a different sense of urgency when you're losing versus when you're tied. And maybe, I don't know. Again, maybe there was a thought to him not understanding the situation, you know, or being able to communicate it like he said. I mean, he's played too much football in his life. I mean, for starters, he came into the league as a fifth-year guy, right? He played a lot in college. So he should be very well of the situation just getting into the league. It's not an excuse when you're a rookie, especially for someone like him, because these guys are all older now. They've played a lot. They should understand situations. The only thing I don't know is, like, I don't know how much he's being micromanaged during a 2-minute drive. Or, I mean, there's different philosophies. You know, there's some coordinators who don't mind when the quarterback calls plays. Like, they will literally just, like, send you the first one and they'll be like, all right, just get into it. And you start running the 2-minute drive. You'll be lining guys up, doing the whole thing. Like, there's some coordinators who don't mind that. Now, that's not as common anymore. I think because so many of these coordinators see the young quarterbacks coming in, they realize like they don't know what the hell's going on. So I would lean more towards just a lack of awareness, a lack of understanding, you know, what he needed to do in that instance, because some of these kids are so dependent on their coach now just to call a damn play or to do anything.
3: Would the play call in that moment with the clock winding down? Could the
4: they should be yelling at you at clock, clock, clock, clock, clock. So, it's not complicated.
3: So that's why I'm like, I can't come up with anything else other than, what, did he just not want another incompletion?
4: I'll put it this way. So Russell Wilson was in year two or three when I got there with him in Seattle. And we were like training, and this is back in the spring, for understanding like, all right, how many plays you can run in this scenario? Like 17 seconds, one timeout, 17 seconds, no timeout. you know, we had all these different like scenarios that we had cut-ups of, and it was a 2 minute. It was like, it was to the point where you didn't have to tell him. Like, he knew because we had studied it and we had repped it and we had trained it so much that, like, we as a quarterback group could have done it for the coaches. You know, we were like, hey, use your timeout now. Or, hey, you know, we don't have any timeouts. You get two plays. Here's your assortment of plays you could run. That's it. Like they have to be to the sideline. You know, they have to be to the end zone, whatever it was. But there was always this, like, very, you know, pragmatic way we'd go about kind of handling those situations. And I have a hard time believing, like, Dan Quinn, who was a part of that staff, he was our defensive coordinator, that they wouldn't have something too on the offensive side to be as dialed in. I mean, this is 13 years ago. So that's what's surprising to me, is, like, I was a part of a staff and a team that he was on. And I know he saw it from the defensive side, what we were doing.
1: I just don't understand how you allow that to happen. get back to the ball, clock it, and take a chance with the field goal.
3: That's why, and I'm half kidding when I bring it up, but I really can't come up with anything other than maybe, like, didn't want another incompletion. I don't know, because it seems like day one
1: it was unawareness.
3: Stuff.
1: Like, look at the way he stayed on the ground on the last play. How do you not have the sense of urgency to pop back up super quick and get everybody? Like, you got to say to everybody before that last play, everybody, we do not have a lot of time. We got to get back to the ball and we got to clock the ball. We got to get it to the referee to make it a live ball as quickly as we possibly can. In fact, I don't even know that you even take that last play and take that chance. I don't know. I think you got to give yourself an opportunity to win the game, even if the field goal range, cause I feel like the idea of it was maybe they didn't trust the field goal kicker. Maybe they wanted to get it closer. Maybe they didn't want to leave any time for the Giants and it backfired on them. I'm not sure, but
4: let me say this. The play call itself was surprising. Like, there's a lot of elements that are surprising to it. All right. First off, you know, having him under center, my initial thought was he's probably going to just
1: take a knee.
4: You know, it's like center this quickly or something and then spike it quick. Like, nothing that's going to take a bunch of time or anything else. Because, you know, what a defense can do is when they mug up guys in the line of scrimmage, you know, then they can kind of, you know, attack the quarterback. The O-line has to gap down. It changes a lot of things. I don't really know what the intent of the play call was. Cause it looked like it was like kind of a quick hitter, try to get to the flat out side out of bounds or whatever, which would have made it on the left hash. So again, it seemed like there was a tremendous breakdown in communication amongst even the coaching staff, because Dan Quinn looked ticked off about it. I feel like he's fallen on the sword.
3: Yeah, 100%.
4: When it really wasn't on him. But I don't know what the offense was doing. Like, I don't know what that play call was. So forget about, like, even Jaden Daniels' reaction in that case. It was more of like, what is the play call? Usually you are, in that instance, you're in shotgun, you're spread out, you're trying to get the ball sprinting one way or another to the sideline to be able to get more yards to make it closer if that's your concern. In this case, it was weird.
3: Chris Myers is on the call, and him and Jonathan Vilmer are on the call, and they're stunned. And Chris Myers is like, what are they doing? like nobody can figure out. The Giants defenders are watching this happen going, oh, wait, the clock's going to run out. We're going to end up, and they thought they were going to lose the game on the fumble. And then to see that happen, I just was thinking to myself, so what could the thinking possibly be?
4: And I don't know, but he could have just airmailed it over his head. Like forget spiking it in that instant. Once you don't have your first option, if that's where you're trying to go out of bounds with it,
1: throw it away.
4: Just sail it over his head. Throw it at his feet.
3: That's like, what I thought. And so that's where I came up with. Said,
1: that's awareness. No, that's, that has to that, be that, a that, lack that, of awareness. He wasn't aware.
3: Hey, I have not heard any good reason for it from anybody involved from the Washington side. So I'm going to go with he didn't want another incompletion on his stats.
1: That's crazy.
3: Yep.
4: Can I be real, though, to you guys? Like, this is one of those things that you watch because it should have been a win instead of a tie. And it feels like if you wanted to start building a case for firing Dan Quinn.
7: Oh, yeah.
4: Like that's sitting right there in front of you. And like, then if you're someone who's looking for motivation or a reason to move on, and I'm not calling for his head. I love Dan Quinn. I think he's a good coach. But that's an instance where you're saying like, okay, let me write that one down. Because that's like when I'm at the end of it, when I'm saying, hey, these are the reasons why we're letting you go, that's going to be on the list right there.
7: And also, there was already criticism for why was Jaden Daniels in games that were blowouts that led to him getting injured multiple times over. There was already people questioning some of that was going on. He's fired a bunch of coordinators. Like, it felt like there was already momentum building for him. And he actually came by the Super Bowl set years ago. He's one of the nicest NFL coaches I've ever met in my life. Super nice guy. But that was awful yesterday. And he's going to wear it because his quarterback didn't want another incompletion.
1: He's going to wear it.
4: It's tough. Look, he's dealing with some aches and pains for this loss. He's probably dealing with aches and pains.
1: What can he do to fix it?
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7: It is two pros and a cup of Joe here on Fox Sports Radio. It's LeVar Arrington, Brady Quinn, Jonas Knox with you. So we will have the usuals coming up later on. We got another edition of In Case You Missed It, our FSR IR. We've got the leftovers. All of it is yours here on this 3-hour football recap Monday here on Two Pros and a Cup of Joe. Up next, though, we are going to tell you about an odd way to report some information in the National Football League. That'll be yours here on FSR. But look, we talk sports every morning, but what's helping us get through those early alarms, long commutes, and busy days? 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

0: 21. Two pros and a cup of Joe, Fox Sports Radio, LeVar Arrington.
1: Lorraine has given up.
2: 42.
1: She's given up.
0: Brady Quinn. Jonas
3: Knox. I'm telling you, it's not 21 anymore. You guys do it every time I play this song.
0: I mean, I don't think Lorraine has got the energy to.
1: No, she doesn't.
0: Fight. She's been here too many days.
1: And by the way, she told Ben bye, you know. She clearly feels a certain type of way when it transitions from his show to ours.
2: Oh, yeah. Var.
0: Almost like...
1: almost like, don't go. Don't go. Don't go. Please.
2: Oh, you don't mean
1: take
2: that.
1: Take me with you.
2: But yes.
1: I don't know. Dang.
0: All right. At least she's honest.
1: Yeah, at least she's honest.
0: It is two pros and a cup of Joe here on Fox Sports Radio. A little over 15 minutes from now, we've got a follow-up. To a story we discussed and have been monitoring in the world of college football that we've got to get to. So that's going to be yours here a little over 15 minutes from now. Also, I just want to say this. Congratulations. Quinn's Wins is back, man. I mean, there is nothing hotter.
1: Is that right?
0: On planet Earth.
4: I mean, Lorena will tell you, but yeah, we are 9-2 last. That's right.
2: Quinn's
4: Lorena.
2: Wins.
1: Yeah.
4: She's been celebrating.
1: Dang.
4: 9-2 the past 2 weeks, absolutely on fire, above 500. I mean, some said it couldn't be done. Some said that it was impossible, but all we did was just kind of put our head down, put some blinders on, and got back to work.
0: There you go.
1: 9-2.
4: Been in the lab, as you would say, Lamar. Been in the lab. I don't know about a pen and a pad.
1: Oh,
4: but
1: okay.
4: Been just breaking down a lot of film, a lot of X's and O's. Now, does it coincide with the fact that the eighth grade season ended? I don't know. Maybe.
1: What was y'all's record?
4: Well, we were 4-2-1.
1: Okay.
4: I was only there for 6 of the games, so we were 4-1-1 when I was there. We lost our first one. And then we basically won or tied the rest.
1: What was your role on the staff?
4: I was the OC.
1: Okay.
4: So I kind of called the plays and put together the offense. So okay. The one of the games I wasn't there, watching back the film, I did my best to try to prepare the coach who was going to call plays in exchange for me. But there wasn't a lot of variety. It was just a lot of that. It was probably like 5 plays that we just kind of ran left to right, back and forth, and as you would imagine, the defense picked up on it rather quickly.
1: Huh.
0: I mean, you know, so now you don't have them occupying any of that, and now we can get back to what's important here.
4: It was gambling. Fun, though, man. I'll tell you. I got that itch. I know why. I would say this. LeVar has done it longer and has got deeper into it than I did. I would have a hard time leaving it. Like, I was able to do it in kind of a volunteer basis and for a year. I don't know, man. It is the closest thing you get to playing, and it's flipping awesome.
1: It is.
4: It is so much fun, every part of it. And I can see why so many, you know, former players turn coaches, because you will never get any sense of, I guess, just the feeling, the highs and the lows, like the joys of winning, the lows of losing, or just even like, you know, there was times we'd win a game and I'd be like, oh gosh, we didn't even play well. You know, like, I'm just going to go back and watch the film and try to make some corrections and coach them up. Like, it's addicting. It really is. Cause you felt that way as a player. Like every day you got to be able to measure yourself and say, like, how do I improve? How do I get worse? Like, how can I get better? And that is, it's an incredible feeling to have that every single day. And you kind of had that to a degree with coaching, I guess.
1: It's the relationships too.
4: Yeah.
1: You know, just the bonds you build with your staff and with your players. It's pretty cool, man. It was COVID.
4: I can see how it could turn, though. Like, you know, when things don't go well, or if there's an issue with this or that, and, you know, there's always just different, you know, blame games you could play too.
1: Like, it's toxic.
4: You can see how it could go.
1: Football culture is so toxic.
0: It's 8th grade,
1: bro.
4: No, but like,
1: bro.
4: No. I'm not saying it happened with us, but I'm saying
1: it happens at that level.
4: But and you could see how it could, because you know, in sport, it's very hard to get a culture where you don't play the blame game, where you're like, something bad happens, and like, we're doing it right now. Like, we literally woke up. Our first topic was, who in Washington's blaming, whether it's Dan Quinn or Jaden Daniels for the OC, who
1: or
4: knows?
1: Both.
4: Or all
1: three, right? All the above.
4: And honestly, if you have the best culture, it does end up being all of the above. And everyone truly believes in that room, it was all of the above. Like, that's the funny thing about it is, if you build the right culture, there's not one person who looks anywhere other than the mirror and themselves that's saying, like, we lost, what could have I done better? Because I was a part of that. Because the second you start pointing blame somewhere else is the second you start kind of giving away the ability for each one of you to improve and try to get better and better. I don't know. That's just my belief. But anyway, that yeah, the Quinn's wins is back.
5: All right.
4: Hot streak.
5: All right.
4: Nice. Lorena's been worn out. She's been worn celebrating out. And yeah, it was, absolutely that, worn out. They,
5: those weren't false celebrations. I mean, those listen, were
4: out,
5: real.
4: Hey, out the frame.
5: And up and down.
2: Quinn's wins.
5: Yeah. Up and Cavs down.
4: Activated.
5: Oof. All the way. Damn, them were some Cavs.
0: Lorena.
5: Strong ass calves.
0: You all right back
4: man,
0: there?
4: I was watching something he was on the other day. I was like, man, I can only imagine how you feel, but I'm like, I wasn't even there.
5: He limps around a little bit now. Like, he's gotten older. He limps around, gets a little stiff like your boy, and I can dig, like, but when them bad boys was on fire. And they were strong. Them sons was working. Pop, pop. You can see every single striation in his leg. I mean, that was one. It's one of the most phenomenal calf muscles that I've ever seen in my entire life. That's all I'll say.
0: It's just. Oh my God!
4: Do we have time to get to the topic we're going to?
0: Yeah,
5: and never outdone. By
0: well,
5: the
0: I just
5: way.
0: Wanted to point out
5: that,
0: that
5: moment was never outdone.
0: Those Quinn's wins lines that we talked about,
5: yeah,
0: all brought to you courtesy of DraftKings.
5: Because yeah.
0: The football season's heating up, and every week feels bigger with DraftKings, just like Quinn's wins. And DraftKings is now live in all 50 states. 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The crown is yours. So there was a story that came out on Saturday from Adam Schefter and company. And by the way, I'm convinced at this point, Adam Schefter and Ian Rappaport are the same guy. Like, I don't know. I don't know. The
4: same
0: just seems,
4: height.
0: Yeah, it's the same. Oh, jeez. It's the same. Although I don't know that Jordan Schultz tried to beat up Adam Schefter. I know he did with Rappaport. But nonetheless, both the same report that came out on Saturday that the Arizona Cardinals were going to trade Marvin Harrison Jr. We just didn't know where. And so it just sat there.
5: They did not disclose where. They knew.
0: There was teams that were thrown out. There was the Indianapolis Colts were mentioned. The Texans were mentioned. And then ultimately, it comes out yesterday that, as a matter of fact, it is the Houston Texans that have traded for it. And it was D'Amico Ryans who made the announcement post-game after they beat up on the Titans, which, by the way, shouldn't even count as a win, if you ask me. But nonetheless, Marvin Harrison Jr. is on his way to Houston, reunited with C.J. Stroud. The Texans send a second rounder and a sixth rounder in the 2027 draft for Harrison Jr. and a 2027 seventh rounder. And so he clearly needed a change of scenery. The Arizona Cardinals are clearly not going anywhere. For as hard as they play, they're not going anywhere this year. And it seemed like this made sense for Arizona and for Houston. My question is, can he run the football? Because that seems like that's been Houston's big issue on offense the past couple
4: of
0: years.
4: Oh, damn. Mm. Damn. So you're saying he's not going to add much to the offense?
5: He didn't fix it. He didn't fix the problem?
0: I mean, let's, you know, it's not like he's, you know, lit the league on fire since he's come in.
4: No, he's not. But a change of scenery, different situation and circumstance could be exactly what he needs. He's also moving to a team where he's got past chemistry and history with C.J. Stroud. So that should play a role in all of that. And maybe CJ can get the best out of him. You never know. Sometimes that tends to be the case. I want to know what went wrong in Arizona with him only because, you know, when you remember his college days, like he was phenomenal.
5: Unstoppable.
4: It felt like when you start talking about the history of wide receivers during their time there, like he was one of those dudes. And it's like, from Marvin Harrison to Jeremiah Smith, it's like, oh man, and then they got another one coming in. Like, now Jeremiah's put it at a different level. Like, I don't know that we'll ever see another wide receiver like that. Now the kid at Oregon State is trying to make a case right now with his production and what he's doing. It's not the same competition, but he's been phenomenal. If you haven't watched him, check that dude, Legree, I think is his name. But, you know, he's just, I mean, Jeremiah Smith's built different, looks different. Like, I don't know that anyone was looking at Marvin Harrison Jr. as a freshman saying that he could play in the NFL. Like, Jeremiah Smith as a freshman could have just went and played the league. I mean, that's how good he's been. And now at 3 years later, we're still saying the same thing. Like, he might be a top four receiver in the NFL right now. So it's a little different in that regard. But I'd say this, maybe this can open some things up for him and he can become a receiver that he once was. I just, you know, Arizona is such a, you know, a place that has a path or track record of a guy like Larry Fitzgerald who, I'm not trying to compare Marvin Harrison Jr. to Larry Fitzgerald. Maybe coming out of college, I would have said there were some similarities to like the size and their ability to high point the football and, you know, be physical to use their body to make plays. I would have thought that would be a good landing spot for him. Like, I know the quarterback situation there is a bit of an issue, but I still would have thought he would have said, like, man, this is going to be great. I'm going to be here for my entire career, have a Hall of Fame career. Just didn't turn out that way.
5: I know how that works. you know what? He's still in the prime of, he's not even in his prime.
0: I mean, you're
5: of his career.
0: I mean, I don't know. I'm not trying to snitch on anybody.
5: That should have been $10 for you right there. I'll take my 10, but that should have been 10 for you.
4: Jonas should get 10 just for interrupting you and not letting him get to your point.
5: Yeah, it's all right. That's what, I mean, you know.
4: Don't get me started on your weekend stuff right now, okay, pal? I'm talking about, yeah. You're getting a little too friendly with some folks, but go ahead. Go ahead, LeVar.
5: Uh-oh.
4: Pipe down there, Jess.
0: Look, we didn't even come.
5: Let's hear about this.
0: No, I've already heard enough about it.
5: Let's hear about this, Jonas.
4: I bet you have.
5: Who are you chumming up with, Jonas?
4: I bet you have, pal.
0: There's no, not trying to, I don't need to.
5: Why you get flustered real quick?
0: You know, listen, I don't need to hear.
4: I can't be the only person that saw a little bit of the clip and was like, oh,
0: it's like, I don't need to hear from the Federales. I'll just put it that way. So I'd like to keep everything okay at home. I'll just put it that politely like that.
5: I mean, but it's on social media.
4: Yeah, exactly. I'll find it and send it to you.
5: I got to see this. Anyway, maybe Marvin Harrison Jr. getting back with C.J. Stroud will bring out the best in C.J. Stroud as well. Because we haven't seen that aspect. He's improved, but, you know, we haven't seen what we saw his rookie year. And as far as the run, if you have a passing game that can complement your running game, then your running game becomes more effective again. And it's like the chicken or the egg. Which one comes first? I don't know. Sometimes, I mean, I used to say this was a run first league. Maybe a lot of other people did too, but I think the consensus is it's a pass first league now. So if you can pass well first and you can pass efficiently, then you should see an improvement in your run game because the defenses have to prepare to try to stop the different parts of the field, I would assume.
4: Jonas, do you have multiple accounts now? Like, what's going on over here?
5: Oh, no.
0: Oh, there's a personal one I never use. So I just use the
4: Know he's got aliases and burners because he's got a lot of different things going on.
0: Why are you that person?
4: Why do you have to be the way you are sometimes, Jonas?
5: I don't get that.
0: I don't use it. There's not, so I just set one up for just show stuff. Just show stuff, you know, radio, TV.
5: And there's one for you flirting and getting in.
0: Now we're just making false accusations. And we're up against it anyways. You guys got to get it together, man. All right. So it is Two Pros and a Cup of Joe here on Fox Sports Radio. LeVar Arrington, Brady Quinn, Jonas Knox with you. Coming up next, we are going to give you an update on a story.
5: And down. That we've been Hammers.
0: Fortunately, no. That's yours coming up next here on Fox Sports Radio.
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10: LeVar Arrington, Brady Quinn, Jonas Knox with you here. 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
10: Guys, so last week we chronicled Steve Russell, who is a host in Gainesville, who was doing a post-game show for Florida. And there was people that were really concerned with the performance of the Gators against Missouri. And Jaden Baugh, specifically, who I think had 13 yards on 12 carries. Really, really underwhelming performance. And so one caller called into Steve Russell's show and had a theory on Jaden Baugh's struggles.
12: It is what it is. And I heard a previous caller talk about Ball was maybe distracted about being on Pat McAfee's ESPN or something shows. Yeah, to me, fact of the matter is,

0: Let's get another call. John, hello.
1: Okay. You ain't referencing that one to the
0: camping thing. Hey, bro. Hey, Steve. You got a case. You got a case of the horns.
2: Got a case of the warnings.
3: The second that clip went around, you knew he was going to get it the very next time.
2: You knew it. And it ain't going to stop. He's going to have to stop taking calls. I'm horny. I need some. We are up and down.
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2: The top-seeded Milwaukee Brewers took Game 1 of the National League Championship Series, edging the Dodgers 2-1. L.A. left 9 men on base. Bryce Terang with a solo homer in the 4th. Game 2 Monday afternoon. Cleveland starts the ALCS Monday at Tampa Bay. Chase Briscoe was the NASCAR winner. In the NHL, Carolina won its 5th in a row. Georgia is college football's new number 1. Texas fell to number 7 in the new AP poll. The Sunday night NFL game went to the Ravens in overtime at Atlanta. 30-23. Falcons quarterback Michael Penix left late with a rib injury. Tua Tagovailoa then threw an interception in the overtime to end the game. San Francisco is 5-0 after a win at Seattle 32-29. Detroit dominated at Arizona 45-21. The Broncos came back to beat the Chargers 23-17. And Minnesota is 5-0 after winning at New Orleans 23-13. I'm Steve DeSager.
0: It's two pros and a cup of Joe.
3: Oh boy, yeah.
0: Jonas Knox.
4: What do you mean funny? Funny how?
0: Brady Quinn.
5: Why, that's brilliant.
0: College Football Hall of Famer LeVar Arrington.
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0: Love this song, man.
1: So reflective.
2: You know what the hardest thing about trying to find stuff about Jonas is online?
0: What's that?
2: Is the damn Jonas Brothers come up every time. It's like you got to sort through all this Jonas Brothers stuff.
1: And he looked like one of them.
3: I was here first.
1: Even though your first name is Jonas, not your last
2: Jonas,
1: name.
2: Jonas, no offense. I don't think you look anything like the Jonas Brothers.
0: No offense taken.
1: Yeah, I'm good.
2: I'm not sure that's a compliment in the first place.
1: That's what I'm just saying. That's kind of a certain look. So
2: yeah, it's not a hot dog.
3: Pop it.
1: Yeah, come on. Yeah, get it going. Yeah, come on. Yeah, yeah. If you a bad go on and pop that thing.
2: Warrior.
1: Pop it in Huntington.
4: Buy you something, say you
1: bought that girl.
4: Say you stand up,
1: Yeah, they said Lorena, go ahead and pop your ish. Make it funny.
0: The best one.
1: Yeah. Pop it. Pop it.
2: Lorena.
1: Yeah, what did she say? You was popping it to make some cash this weekend?
5: On the weekend, ish, yeah.
1: Whoa.
2: Who are you calling ish?
1: We should have hit the brakes on that song when we heard Lorena say that, because I want to know what exactly are you referencing, Lorena?
5: Well, because, you know, Jonas was talking about the Quinn's wins, and, you know, it was a good weekend.
0: Yeah.
1: Oh. Oh, so you weren't being literal, you were being figurative, like you were just being funny.
5: Mm-hmm.
1: Oh, see,
0: she was working this weekend. I mean, she did.
1: She did do my show.
0: Yeah.
1: And then I don't know what happened after that, but she definitely did my show.
0: And then she got demoted right after yours.
1: Oh.
0: She got to be a part of the main event.
1: That's stupid. Then, she did up on
0: game. But she was here and, you know.
1: It was a good show, huh, Lorena?
5: Oh, yeah, both of them are super fun.
1: Ew. What do you mean?
5: Jonas, you just have the nicest people on your Twitter all day, or your ex, or whatever you call
0: it's great.
5: It. They're just so sweet to
0: great.
5: You.
0: Yep.
5: They come up with new nicknames for you and everything. I think that's really awesome.
0: Yeah, it's nothing so like awful. Getting called Soy Boy on a Saturday.
1: It's reverse toxicity. Like, they like are infatuated with you, bro.
0: I don't think that's it.
1: It is.
0: I would argue against that, but I would also say this here on Two Pros and a Cup of Joe.
1: What else would you say?
0: That we are brought to you in part by DraftKings.
1: Yeah.
0: You mentioned Quinn's wins, and the football season is heating up, and every week feels bigger with DraftKings. 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Again, that's promo code 2PROS at DraftKings. The crown is yours. All right, so it was a wild weekend, wild Saturday in college football. Where would you guys like to start?
1: Well, I already explained our deal, so let's not start with us. Let's go somewhere else.
2: I already explained our deal.
1: Not really, but
0: I did.
1: I really don't want
0: to. By the way, my favorite part of the USC Penn State game is how you guys literally had the USC section as far away from the field as possible. They should have been in another game.
1: Yes.
0: And they just had that little tiny corner.
1: They started moving down, though.
0: Did they?
1: Yeah, they did.
0: Oh, man.
1: They infiltrated our lower bowl.
2: Hey, that was another record, though, right? Was it 114,000?
1: Yeah, it was. And they're trying to say it was WWF, like, blown out of proportion numbers.
0: Roundup.
1: No, it was not.
2: Yeah.
1: No, it was
2: it
1: not.
2: It looks awesome. No, and that's the thing,
1: no,
2: man.
1: It was
2: like,
1: not.
2: I know there's a lot of Penn State fans who are frustrated right now with where you're at, but this is just the beginning, too. Like, give it time. You know, allow Matt Campbell to do his work. And then, you know, you'll reap the benefits of it. But it was a great weekend in college football.
1: Yes.
2: I would start off by saying this. Kentucky over LSU, for anyone who watched that game, that played out like a movie. Obviously, you had your villain in Lane Kiffin. I think he's comfortable being called that, and that being what LSU has been this year. So there's not too many people who are going to root for LSU. But down the stretch in that game, their kicker missing one chip shot, but like another field goal that wouldn't have made it as, I guess, as much theater as it was, where they go into overtime and LSU scores first and Kentucky gets the ball and they score and then they go for the 2-point conversion. Obviously have the walk-off win with Kenny Minchie running in the quarterback draw for the 2-point conversion win. And it's just, it's an incredible seen. And anyone who's followed them the last 2 weeks, same thing happened versus South Carolina 2 weeks ago. But this is a real team. And what's, I think what probably bothers me the most right now about college football is we give so much power to the Associated Press and their rankings. LSU is the only two-loss team that is still currently ranked in the top 25. And it's, by the way, they're not 25. You know, we still look at them as one of these teams that they're 22. They've lost twice now. Like, they've shown themselves as far as who they are. And you could say, well, they lost to two good football teams. Kentucky's now ranked 15th. Ole Miss is ranked 9th. Like, you can say all you want. But the idea that the Associated Press hasn't manipulated the minds or thoughts of people on the outside, to me, is it's tough to swallow, because these preseason rankings are awful. You look at a team like Florida, who looked atrocious now the past 2 weeks, not even ranked. The AP poll had them a top 10 team 2 weeks ago. 2 weeks ago, they were the number 8 team in the country. Now they're not even ranked. And I understand we can say this every year. Hey, you know, AP poll does this, trying to figure out, why do we need to figure it out with the AP poll? We don't need to figure anything out. They don't matter. They literally don't matter. When you talk to the college football playoff selection committee and you talk to them about their criteria, they don't factor in the AP poll. Not at all. So why do we have it? We literally have it so people, like, there's a guy named Greg Luca in San Antonio, who before this most recent one came out last week, he moved up Mississippi State 8 spots after they got blown out by Bama. He moved them up 8 spots. Like, that's part of what we have in these rankings. So when you see these rankings and you see the matchups, you're like, oh man, big matchup, 225. They don't have a clue. The people who are voting as a part of this don't have a clue. And they have agendas, and the whole thing is whack. So I hate to say that, and I hate to get off on that tangent, because it was a good week of college football. But these rankings are so stupid.
0: Can I ask you something on that? All right, so then if the AP top 25 is worthless at this point, then why can't we just roll out the college football playoff rankings right now? Why do they wait? Because I'm with you. The numbers don't mean anything if ultimately that's not what's going to determine what the playoff looks like.
2: You know why? Because they're smart enough to say, we're not going to put out rankings this early in the season, because we don't know what these teams are. So we're going to wait till they play their non-conference schedule. We're going to wait till they play enough of their conference schedule before we start releasing them out in November. So we have a better idea of who these teams are and a better idea of who's good and who's not. That's why. Because it's not necessary. We have an NFL system where, you know, we do it based on division. We do it based on conference. That's how they do the seeding. You know, college football, with all the changes going on, should honestly think about trying to get there at some point. And I do think they're moving there, but rather slowly. And maybe they'll be forced to in the future. But it's just the AP poll thing, man, it's just whack.
0: Can I throw an idea out here that I think we should implement starting at this point right now? Instead of the AP top 25, can we get the BQ top 25? You give the actual rankings.
2: No, because of the top, I would be 25. Doing the same thing they would be doing.
0: What do you mean?
2: Or doing right now.
0: You wouldn't have it's that much of a, you wouldn't have an agenda like, you know, that guy.
2: I'd be a blowhard throwing in a vote for a top 25 that doesn't matter. why would I do that? Like, you're literally trying to make me into the same people that I'm reprimanding right now for how stupid the rankings are.
1: Mm. Makes sense, Q. I just, you know, I get it, though. You know, you got to pique people's interest. You got to give them.
2: But that's
1: that
2: what I'm saying. Like, this
1: factor.
2: Week, you have Ohio State, Indiana. Like, do you need rankings to say, "Oh, that's a big game"? That's defending national champs.
1: Indiana did not want to win.
2: Yeah,
1: they did not want to win, and yet and still, they found a way to win.
0: 22 straight, well, man. Unbelievable.
2: I'll say this by being there at that game. First off, if Nebraska could just find a way of finishing one of those tight games, one of those big games.
1: That's all they had to do was finish.
2: Man, that place, though, it is awesome.
0: It looks
2: Memorial
0: awesome.
2: Memorial Stadium, it's huge. And the fans are there are incredible. And it's all about Nebraska. It's only Nebraska. That's all they've got there. I mean, their home sellout streak is still alive. And they've got a team that's going to be able to compete with anyone the way they played Indiana. So hopefully they can keep this thing rolling. They don't allow themselves to stumble, because I do think they have a good team. But look, Indiana, when they needed to make plays, they did. And now
1: that's their MO.
2: I'll go back to last season. You know, people tend to forget they were in a dogfight with Iowa at Iowa, and Mendoza was able to, you know, have a final drive down the stretch there. I think they won that game like 2015, 2016, something like that. You know, they had the next week, I believe they went to Oregon. Again, tighter game. You know, they had to figure out a way of kind of pulling out that one. So they had some tests along the way.
1: They had to do it at Penn State. Penn State was one later on, a few weeks later. Yeah, they're used to doing it.
2: That team was used to doing it. They lost a lot of guys.
1: Well, they're showing the same traits. And I think
2: the difference with this team is you've got a bunch of new players who are now in some of those important positions. And they are starting to, again, grow and build through some of the perseverance through some of those tough situations. And they haven't stumbled. I think this week will be a different challenge, though. You know, I know that line's opened up versus Ohio State, 3.5 points. Ohio State, to me, looks to be the best, most complete team in the country. Now, we'll see if they can figure it out by the time all those meaningful games, the playoff, are there. But I would say right now, from what I've seen on tape, what I've watched, and look, I want to see Miami, you know, but they won't be challenged till Notre Dame. And obviously Notre Dame's got BYU this week. We'll see what that looks like. But at this juncture, I would say Ohio State, Georgia, Bama, Notre Dame, Miami. Like, those are your schools that I think have a legit shot
1: Georgia of winning a national championship.
0: On the,
1: I almost had to choke a Georgia fan out on Saturday.
0: Oh, yeah? What happened?
1: All up in our space just talking crazy, man. Just talking crazy. Like, turn this S off, man. There's some real football going on right now. Like, I looked at the dude like, bro, you do know you're at State College talking crazy like
0: that. What were you guys watching?
1: Well, it was the end of the Penn State game.
0: Oh, you weren't at the stadium anymore?
1: No.
2: You left early?
0: Where'd you go?
1: You guys know, damn. I always leave early. Not because I'm not unless it's a big game, I always leave early because I have two. What? Hey, if you have the back that I have, you're going to leave. Okay. It's either leave or sit down and look like an old man walking out of the game, and I'm not to the point yet where I'm okay with people seeing me walk like an old man.
2: Yeah.
1: An older old man.
2: You want me to go through a quick recap, by the way?
0: Well, can I just say this? On the Indiana-Nebraska game, Nebraska goes up 17-6.
1: Yeah, they had it.
0: I'm thinking, that's a wrap.
1: It's a wrap.
0: One play. They hit Nick Marsh on that touchdown.
1: I mean, it was so quick.
0: It was almost as if...
1: You looked away from the TV, you turned back around, I was like, what the hell?
0: It's almost as if Nebraska, their fan base was like, oh no. And it just, everything unraveled. Everything unraveled from there. And
1: they scored so quickly.
0: So what is it? Is it 31 straight against ranked opponents?
2: I believe it's 31 strength. Here's the tough part is, and I had this conversation with one of our stats guys, is do you count them as ranked when they played them or ranked at the end of the season? And we had this whole philosophical debate about all of it. Well, because, look, hindsight's always 20/20. But I kind of made the case to him that if, and this is obviously before the college football playoff and more like BCS rankings, but it goes back into the idea of, well, they were at that time, so the stakes of that game were big at that time to make it feel that way. So I don't know. We never really found resolution there. But I think it's 0-31, 0-32. It's been a long-ass time. It's been 10 years.
0: That's brutal.
2: Yeah.
0: For a great... And
1: they had it.
0: Joel Klatt was saying on the broadcast, because obviously he played there a couple of times when he was at Colorado, and he was like, man, it feels like they're close, but when Nebraska's good, it's great for college football. And he's 100% right. Because they were...
2: No, it is. I was sitting next to Tony Pacitti on the sideline talking to him about that. And I said, man, this place is so special. People have never been there. If you can, go for a game. Like, I swear to you, you will enjoy it. You'll think this is an incredible college football experience. It's very similar to Happy Valley, very similar to going to Penn State. As far as just the overall, like, it's just, you got to go. Like, you got to go check it out. It's such an awesome place. And even the town, Lincoln, the people there, everything else. It's one of the greatest places you can go to watch a college football game. And their fan base is one of the best out there. But If we could quickly, just to recap the college football season. Okay. It really started off for me Friday night. Iowa bludgeoning Washington. It feels like that Washington Huskies team has completely given up. But guys, keep in mind, Iowa now is 5-1 and their schedule the rest of the season is essentially the old Big Ten West. They're at Minnesota, Wisconsin, Northwestern, Purdue, Illinois, Nebraska. And so kind of an old throwback, but be ready for this Iowa team to potentially make a run to the Big Ten championship game, but also potentially to the playoff. And then we can go to the Red River rivalry. One of the greatest rivalries in all of college football, Oklahoma, after a bye week, really both teams coming off the bye. Pretty incredible to watch some of the improvements they made offensively to be able to get back into this game. But down the stretch, the final seconds, the field goal that Oklahoma was able to make to go ahead, Sandell, their kicker. I'm not sure if you guys saw this, but the holder was wearing a Whoop and a Apple Watch while he held.
0: No.
2: And the report came out that during the snap, his heart rate was about 105. And during the kick itself, after the catch and hold, it got all the way up to 145 in that moment. So pretty cool to just to see how someone who didn't necessarily have the biggest job in that moment, but a very important job in that moment, was able to measure his heart rate and everything along with it. Texas, who was probably the most fraudulent number one team in the country, who basically played one decent quarter of football versus Ohio State, now no longer number one as they shouldn't be, and one loss. We will see what the narrative is and if they can recover with a difficult schedule the rest of the way. Another huge one in the SEC, Georgia ekes out Alabama. Let's call it what it is. It was one of the worst non-calls of a DPI that I have seen. Alabama fans, you did get robbed.
0: Yep.
2: That was a solid performance and one that I think we look at Bama saying we learned more about them in a loss than maybe we would have in some of their previous wins. And so I give them a lot of points for that. Keelan Russell is special. You know, he'll be up maybe for the Heisman this year, but I think he's a guy who's going to win it in the future. Notre Dame bludgeoned Stanford, was never even close in that game. Ohio State, same thing with Maryland. We talked about Indiana, Nebraska. Ole Miss was able to, you know, have its way with Vanderbilt. Talked about Kentucky beating LSU. Utah, another team to keep an eye on. No one's talking about right now. 5-0 in the Big 12. They will be a team that I think looks the best as of right now in the Big 12. Everyone talked about Texas Tech before the season. It's Devin Dampier. It's Bird Ficklin. It's that rushing attack. It's Kevin McGivin, the creative play calling, and Morgan Sally, their defense, too, able to shut teams down. Oregon, a shell of itself with Dylan Raiola at quarterback, and what a difference a week can make. Coming in as a backup versus being the starter, UCLA and Bob Chesney's group had a hell of a game plan to shut him down, pressure him, make him feel uncomfortable to the point where he got benched. We will see if Dante Moore is able to return in the future. If not, there's the potential chance that you would have a Oregon-Nebraska matchup coming up this week. I don't know, though, that we're going to see the that Dylan Raiola, the old quarterback, taking on his former team. But UCLA, here's more of the story. The way they're able to run the football defensively, too, that is a much improved team. And if you are a school out there is saying, why can't we turn it around like this? I don't know. But Billy Napier's back at JMU, and he's having a winning season. So maybe someone will look at that track record and say, well, it worked with Cignetti. It's worked with Chesney. Maybe we're going to give Billy Napier an opportunity. Maybe it wasn't him at Florida. Maybe it was Florida itself. Tennessee found a way to get a tough win over Arkansas. Only loss on Quinn's wins this week. Bit disappointing. But what about South Carolina? A 3-3 football team.
0: Yeah.
2: Shane Beamer back against the wall. His team steps up for him. Lenora Sellers plays his best game. And it feels like the blueprint's out on how to stop this Florida team. You shut down Jaden Baugh, the running back, and they don't have enough firepower on the outside to be able to score enough points. Finally, down the stretch, we talked about Penn State, USC. We won't talk about that. Oklahoma State continues
1: to be
2: a contender in the Big 12. Drew Mestemaker is making a case for being the first quarterback taken. If you have not watched this kid, you got to go check him out. Check out young man throwing the football down there in Stillwater. He's a special talent. Houston got a big win on the road over Kansas State. They're a live contender, too, in the Big 12. In fact, I want to say in a couple weeks they take on that Utah team that could very well determine what happens in that Big 12 picture. Boise State gets the win over Fresno State, hard-fought game. They are one of the teams to keep an eye on for the group of six to make the playoff. But Boise State's, again, another solid defense. Mad Max at quarterback can sling it, and they've got a ground game to go along with it. So that is your week six of college football update.
0: I mean, nice. Also, maybe the biggest win of the Belichick era at North Carolina over Pitt. So
2: yeah, they're playing a backup though. Harold Gariner was in there, quarterback, kind of struggled. They won't have Mason Heinschell the rest of the season. So I would have said if it was Heinschell quarterback, different story. Again, I understand the AP poll had them ranked. If you looked at the College Football Playoff Committee, they would not have Pitt ranked, given their current personnel issue. So, Belichick did. I'll say this: Billy Edwards has really stepped in and done a good job. Still turning the football over a little bit, but offensively speaking, he's been able to make some plays. Jordan Shipp is one of the more underrated wide receivers in college football. That dude's slippery; he can get open. He can make plays for them. He's a guy to keep your eye on too. Moving on to the draft, I was just saying the future.
0: Yeah, the Alabama no call on the DPI reminded me of the Saints Rams. Like it reminded me, it was so egregious. And Kalen DeBoer,
2: know if it was that egregious? He was because of where the ball was.
0: DeBoer was losing his mind at that point.
2: It was an awful call. I mean, it really was. I mean, and look. Bama probably would have gotten the ball back had they not gotten the personal foul penalty. That was really stupid.
0: Yeah.
2: And so they had their own faults in this game. But I'm not going to come. Nothing was as bad as the Saints Rams because that ball was catchable. It was in the vicinity and all that. This was like inside enough where it honestly, what made it actually hard to make the call was it was poorly thrown enough. And the way the ball kind of came down with the way the player made contact. When I kept going back and watching it, I kept thinking, I guess maybe because of the timing of where the ball was and where it came down, they either deemed it not catchable or it was more of like the timing of, you know, the hit or contact on the receiver. It's hard to tell. It still is a bad call. Like I don't know how in that instance you wouldn't have thrown that flag, have a discussion about it. It was weird to me. They didn't get together and have more of a discussion about, I guess in this case, a particular no call.
0: Speaking of, so how did it end up, LeVar, with the Georgia fan who wanted the game on at the place you were at?
1: I walked out. I'm not one for confrontation. He was belligerent. He was loud. And it was fine. I mean, it's a football Saturday. Like, enjoy your team, but it was being more directed. You know how you direct something like he was basically like, Turn this amateur hour stuff off and put the real game on. Now, and he's like pointing my way, you know? It's weird. There's a lot of people like, I don't know, maybe he was, cause I met my wife there. All right. So maybe he was already in that mind frame that, you know, she was there before I got there. He was already facing that way. You know what I mean? So he was like on some like machismo type time at the bar, and I guess, you know, the bartenders, they were like, yeah, he's been here all day, so we tried to get him to go to his room. He wants to stay here, and he's, you know, he's watching football. I'm like, that's cool. So anyways, I knew that it was beyond, like, I was like, bro, why are you here in State College of all places if you're gonna talk crazy about the team that's playing, that's, you're in their town, and you're wearing a Georgia shirt, you're talking about Georgia, and you're talking bad to Penn State people. What are you doing?
0: Yeah, why isn't he at that game?
1: You know what this mess is to me? Marriage. My wife is at the game. I was like, oh, okay, so you don't go to the games? He's like, I'm a dog. I'm a Georgia fan. I'm a dog.
0: Well, he said
1: well,
0: his
1: I'm
0: wife.
1: A, I'm a dog. Hold on, no. So this is when I knew I had to get up and I had to leave. He goes, and the only reason why I went Penn State with that is because her bleep is really good. I said, okay, it's time for me to get up and go.
0: Her cooking's that good?
1: Her cookies.
0: All right.
1: Her cookies are that good.
6: You can eat this.
1: Exactly.
0: Sure can, Reverend.
1: Yeah. I looked at
2: her. Lorena, girl, you got it. I thought you had a good weekend, too. Apparently, you didn't get enough.
1: Dang.
5: Give me a little more next weekend.
0: I was up
1: out of there, bro. Like, I ain't want no parts of that.
0: all right. Well, hey, you know.
1: He had
2: no filter.
1: The ones
2: who get it done, Grainger offers access to over a million products and the scale to deliver when and where you need them. 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
0: Hey, man. College football just means more, you know?
1: I mean, there was a small part of me that wanted to body slam him. I ain't gonna lie. There was a small part of me where the hairs on the back of my neck, like my warrior, like my my armor came on. Like there was a part of me that wanted to slam the S out of him, really. But I'm beyond that. I don't get into those types.
2: You get hostile anymore?
1: I don't do that at all. Right, I've never been a person to get hostile.
2: I'm sure Delta Airlines appreciates it, too.
1: I didn't get hostile with Delta. I just was frustrated that they were laughing at me on my call that they were inconveniencing me on. It's just, you know.
2: You know what's wild about that? I feel like that's a technique they use. You know, you could be talking in a very subtle tone like this and like, sir, please stop being hostile.
1: Yes. Yes.
2: I'm not being hostile. And they're like, no, sir, lower your voice.
1: Yes.
2: My voice isn't raised. And that, sir, please. I will have to call my manager. We will call the authorities if you do not stop.
1: That's correct. Me. Yep. That is correct.
2: Like I'm not doing anything.
1: That's correct. You didn't. And it's funny because it's you sit disarming. There and you're like, oh, I didn't do anything. Like, yeah, that's what people always say, sir. Yeah. That's the one common response that most people have is that you didn't do anything.
2: You would say that.
1: Like, maybe you should take a little bit of accountability over the situation that you're in. What, that you canceled three of my flights? You moved my gate five times?
2: Quick PSA.
1: Okay.
2: United, let me say this, man. You guys have moved up big time. Big time.
0: Oh, yeah?
2: The airline rankings. Yes.
0: All right.
2: If you want me to rank airlines, I'll rank airlines. And I'll say they have Starlink as their internet provider. Why every air service doesn't get Starlink is it doesn't make any sense to me. It is the fastest. It is the best. It makes the experience 1,000 times better on a flight.
1: Hmm.
2: And Delta used to be the top, but not anymore. I would say I'll take a United plane now with Starlink over Delta.
0: Wow.
2: Any day of the week. That's, and then America's just in the crapper.
0: Exactly.
2: Like you might as well just flush American because there's no coming back. They have gotten worse and worse. If you have to fly American, like I would look at any other options for flying at this point.
0: That's just a stunning development here.
1: Dang.
0: Well, hey.
2: I mean, United's the one that also, if you get dragged off that plane, you could sue for a big payday. I'm just saying.
0: Oh, that's
2: right.
0: That
2: was United reputation. Yeah, remember that dragging that woman off the plane? She was like hitting her head in the seats and stuff on the way.
1: Dang.
2: Yeah. Huge payday.
0: Yeah.
2: So that's always in your horizon, too.
1: There you go.
0: It is two pros and a cup of Joe here on Fox Sports Radio. Up next, somebody with a claim that would not make somebody else in the world of football look very good. We've got it for you right here on FSR. 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
4: Two pros and a cup of Joe, Fox Sports Radio. LeVar Arrington, Brady Quinn, Jonas Knox with you here. Coming up in about 12 minutes from now, we are going to have our FSR IR. We report any issues, injuries, ailments from a long weekend for the crew. That'll be yours right here on FSR. So I did want to mention this because Lane Kiffin had some comments or some claims yesterday in talking with the media.
9: Is that what you just played?
4: That was
9: a different one.
4: Yeah, man, AI is it's a dangerous tool.
9: It's out of control.
4: Dangerous tool on social media. Yeah. But so before the Kentucky LSU game on the weekend, before they went to half, Kentucky scored on a Minshew quarterback sneak. And it looked like initially that LSU had stopped him. And then ultimately they gave him the touchdown. Kentucky went up 21-17. So Lane Kiffin said on Sunday that he had a conversation with the line judge, and it went like this. Quote, the line judge just said that in that situation there was too much at stake. He said he would have been killed if he had blown the whistle for the play being stopped, even though it appeared to be stopped. My complaint is that you can't refuse to blow the whistle because it's such a big play. If you would have blown the whistle on first down or with 10 minutes left in the game for forward progress being stopped, then blow it for protection and for the way the ruling is supposed to work. Don't blow it because it's such a big play. The rules are the rules. If you see it that way, then see it that way. That's my complaint. It comes down to blowing the whistle. I mean, if that's real, if that's an actual conversation he had with a line judge that I can't make that call because I'll get killed, then why is that guy officiating games? And I don't know if this is Lane Kiffin sort of embellishing this and kind of, you know, leading into that portion of it. But that to me feels like it's a bad look all the way around. If it's true, that guy shouldn't be officiating games. And secondly, if it's not true, Lane Kiffin shouldn't give the appearance that you've got an official who doesn't want to make a call like that. It just that feels like Lane Kiffin maybe going above and beyond to try and, you know, create a scene
9: but
4: and cause
9: he?
4: Controversy again. Well, if the official didn't say that, I would be pissed if I was the official, because
10: right.
4: You're not.
10: And here's the problem: is you're probably not gonna get the official coming out publicly talking about that. Maybe he will. Maybe I'm wrong, but it feels like there's always a version from Lane Kiffin where they got the short end of the stick. And it feels like, if anything, he's gotten more advantages or trying to take, you know, more advantage of the situation in college football right now to succeed. So, look, they're a two-loss team. You've got these dippy AP voters who still think they're a top 25 team. Maybe they are. I don't know. On their good days. But if they end up losing one more, I can't imagine that they should make it into the playoff. And then you have to ask yourself, if you're LSU, are they a playoff-worthy team? Or is this all worth everything you put into this? I mean, you literally bought out Brian Kelly. You paid millions to bring in Lane Kiffin. You put millions into this roster and everything else you've done. Was it worth it? Like, I think you could make the case he had more pressure on him winning now than ever before.
4: Yeah.
9: Yeah.
4: You got Jaden Daniels so emotional that he's worried about his stats as opposed to winning a game.
9: Like, he's worried about his jersey number.
4: That's true.
9: That was that, you know. I'm just saying, it's ridiculous what's going on in LSU. I'm joking.
4: It wasn't that.
9: You know, I'm standing in a glass house, so you know, just know that
4: it wasn't that long ago that they were the talk of college football.
9: Oh, they won the hype war.
4: Yeah,
9: they pulled it off in the hype war.
4: Things
9: now.
4: Have changed, man.
9: I don't know, man. I just, you know, for me, I look at it like this. does he come out and defend himself? I almost feel like the referees have to come out and defend that statement.
4: Yeah, man. Like, you can't. Like, if an official actually said that, I couldn't make the call because I was going to get killed.
9: And like, and wait, you almost what? Have to. You have to make sure you clear that up as the representation of the officials.
4: That was one of the stories that came out after the Immaculate Reception with Franco Harris, is that one of the officials was ready to make the call in favor of the Raiders. And one of the things that he asked was, how many security guards do we have with us to get me off the field? Huh. And when he found out that they were short, he said, all right, I'm going to count it's a touchdown.
9: Like, I mean, so, well, what else would you have called it?
4: Well, I don't know, but it's just like, If that's your concern, whether or not I can get out of here safely and not making the right call, we got a problem.
10: Yeah. Here's the problem, too, is was this about forward progress when the play had stopped? Is that like what he was talking
4: yeah,
10: about?
4: Yeah, it looked like LSU had stopped him. Yeah.
10: Well, here's the issue with that, though, is you only have one official. So of the other, what, eight on the field for college games, that to me is more of a consensus thing. Like, that shouldn't be, that shouldn't come down to just one individual. There's multiple officials who have the ability to be able to make that call. The referees and linesmen are the ones who make that call. And that's the hard part, is if you do blow your whistle, but the other seven or the other referees who are in that vicinity to make that call, if they don't feel like the play had stopped, then yeah, you would get killed. So that's part of the issue with this, is it's a bit subjective to that one vantage point, if it is true, whereas the others might not have saw it the same way.
9: I mean, that,
10: and I think that's the hard part, is, you know, as far as when forward progress is stopped on a play, it can be subjective. Go pull people in a bar. You know, most people would sit there and say, like, the play should go on until the guy gets to the ground. It's football.
9: Because there are some guys that are able to finish a play once their forward progress has been. Imagine if you blew the play dead on Barry Sanders.
10: Yeah.
9: Or Derrick Henry. Imagine you've blown it dead against Marshawn Lynch.
4: Well, the
9: half of their runs would have never taken place if they didn't have the opportunity to fight through forward progress being impeded. Now, interesting play. It wasn't forward progress, but kind of along the same lines, and it may have dictated the outcome of the game, was that Cooper Kupp catch. Like,
4: yeah,
9: I know the ball, once the ball crosses the line, it's a, like, that's where it's spotted, but it didn't look like, it looked like he made the line the game. And that was a big point in the game. And I felt like that was, I think even Mike Pereira thought it was a, that looked like a blown call. Like, that should have been, he made the line of the game. They should have continued that. They should have been able to continue that drive, which could have been a game winning drive.
4: By the way, if Lane Kiffin's at the point now to where he's making up stories with the officials,
9: I just don't think he
4: who is he not pissed off?
9: I just don't know that you would do that. Like, he does some egregious things, but one thing about it, though, the interesting part about Lane Kiffin is he is a calculated dude, and I don't think he would have said that, especially the climate which they're in right now. I just don't think he would have just thrown out like a loose base lie. Well, because they can come out and refute that, and that could be legal issues that he and LSU would
4: That's
9: have
4: correct.
9: To deal with,
4: which he's dealt with all off season into this.
9: Yeah, I don't know,
10: which
9: man.
10: Would be nothing new for him. So, like,
9: know.
10: Yeah, of course he would. I'll put it this way: I don't think. Well, let's say he's not being truthful, or he is lying. I don't think it's going to keep him up at night, okay? And by the way, sleeping is tough with the aches and pains. 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
9: Lane. I tried to defend you. You hear these dudes on the show, man, you know. I tried to defend you, bro.
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4: After your sports weekend, happens. 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
8: All right, who's got it? Who's got a gripe? Who's got a bitch? Who's got a complaint?
9: I got nothing, man. It was actually a smooth weekend of travels for the most part. Was under the weather, battled through whatever the hell that was. Man, good luck to everyone out there with flu season coming along, the changing of seasons and allergies and everything else that goes along with it.
10: Yeah, I'm dealing with that right now.
9: Yeah, man. There's something going. It was like a sinus cold, head cold, congestion type thing. But now I feel like other people are starting to get it. So I might have been patient zero on that one.
10: I was good last week, and then the whole travel thing. Now I'm runny nose again. I'm about to start wearing a mask. Like, I be seeing people still wearing a mask on. I'm about to be one of the mask wearing people.
8: Oh, yeah?
10: Man. Yeah, why not? Because I come up with the drippy drip every single time. Ooh. I go.
9: Then you're going to have to wipe it all the time. You don't want to do that.
10: Yeah. I just don't want to get sick.
9: I think you're doing it because your breath stinks.
10: My breath is good.
9: Damn. I don't know, man.
10: It's pretty sanitary. I mean, at best, it'll smell like, or at worst, it'll smell like pumpkin spice latte from, which, by the way, okay, there's my IR. My wife bought me a pumpkin spice latte on our way from State College to Harrisburg. With about 30 minutes left to go in the drive, the spice latte started spice latteing my belly.
8: Oh, really?
10: And my belly, you know, because it's a natural, you know, it's a natural deal, you know.
9: Yeah.
10: And it'll get up in you. And it had me a little like, and so we're in an Uber, so I didn't want to blow the Uber up. You know, I didn't crack the window just in case. Like, I wasn't really like all the way in it like that, where I was just letting gas go or anything. Like, I was just uncomfortable sitting there trying to clench until we got to the airport. So we make it to the airport and I'm duck walking it. I am duck walking it.
8: Yeah, you don't do road games.
10: I don't. I had no choice. I had

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2: The Baltimore Ravens won the Sunday night NFL game in overtime at Atlanta 30-23. Derrick Henry with 102 yards rushing and a touchdown reception. Falcons quarterback Michael Penix left late with a rib injury. Tua Tagovailoa threw an interception in the OT to end the game. San Francisco is 5-0 after a victory at Seattle 32-29, getting the go-ahead field goal with under 2 minutes left. Denver came back to beat the Chargers in LA 23-17. Chargers are 0-5. Detroit won easily at Arizona, 45-21. Jahmyr Gibbs, 151 yards rushing and two scores. Minnesota's 5-0 after a win at New Orleans, 23-13. The day started in London with Jacksonville edging Philadelphia 19-17 on a 57-yard field goal on the final play. And the Brewers at home took Game 1 of the NLCS 2-1 over the Dodgers. L.A. left 9 men on base. I'm Steve DeSager.
0: Two pros and a cup of Joe.
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0: Jonas Knox.
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0: Brady Quinn.
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0: College Football Hall of Famer LeVar Arrington.
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0: It's two pros and a cup of Joe.
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0: 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Here's Brady Quinn, LeVar Arrington, and Jonas Knox.

0: It is Two Pros and a Cup of Joe, Fox Sports Radio. LeVar Arrington, Brady Quinn, Jonas Knox with you here. 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We are going to take you live all the way up until the end of this hour, 9 a.m. Eastern Time, 6 o'clock Pacific. 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So obviously we've been talking a lot of football today, exclusively football today on a football recap Monday.
1: Why not?
0: And I think it is fair to say, based on what we saw yesterday, that the Seahawks and the 49ers are, at the very least, the class of the NFC.
1: And that rivalry went to another level yesterday. The hatred for one another went to another level yesterday, 100%.
0: You think so?
1: There was just some real flexing, real touchy situations there, like real beef, real confrontation and conflict that was connected to that. I mean, Darnold getting knocked out of bounds the way that he did, dude headbutting the dude with his helmet on. That didn't help matters. But then Mike Evans having a phenomenal game, having one of the most phenomenal games, grabs Trayvon Diggs and turns him around
0: to see who he is.
1: At that, like, there's a moment in time where the Cincinnati Bengals and the Pittsburgh Steelers, it was like, these guys hate each other. This could go to a really, really bad place. And TJ Hushmanzada made it real. He grabbed that towel, that terrible towel. He sat down in the tunnel, like right in the entrance, and shined and wiped his shoes off after beating them with the terrible towel.
0: Do you know, because not a Steeler fan or a Bengal fan, I knew obviously terrible towel and all that, but I didn't realize how much that bothered Steeler fans.
1: Oh, bro.
0: Until Eddie Garcia, former Fox Sports Radio teammate here, he's a Steeler fan, and he told me to this day that bothers
1: it's
0: him.
1: It's the ultimate disrespect. And grabbing a Seattle Seahawk, and Trayvon Diggs isn't even like, he's not like a Seattle Seahawk, and Mike Evans isn't really like a 49er, but it was the act of a 49er. Tremendously, outrageously sunning. He sunned Trayvon Diggs, which means a 49er, which they think they're better. They always have thought they're better, sunned a Seattle Seahawk.
0: Does he ever live that down? Does Trayvon Diggs ever live
1: that's going to be a hard one.
0: Because that's pretty.
1: He let the man turn his body.
0: I've seen it before. Mm. Yeah, that's
2: you can't let a man turn your body.
1: That's
2: a
1: sun. Can't do it. That, you sunned him.
2: Can't do it. Can't do it.
1: Like the minute you touch me, I'm putting like.
2: Let him turn your body.
1: No, don't let him turn you.
2: Don't let him turn you.
1: Hey, in some places, if they could turn your body around, you know what happens next. I'm just saying, Dak. I'm just saying. Sometimes it ain't
2: about the sound, Jonas. Put the sound of
1: sometimes it ain't about the name tag.
0: No, it's not. I don't care what your name is. Here was Mike Evans explaining the situation with Trayvon Diggs following the game yesterday.
3: I mean, I was blocking him until the whistle, and he said something like I'm doing extra or something like that. And I didn't know that was him at first, because I played against him a few times and we always been cool. You know, he was a good player. And I honestly didn't know it was him, because in the helmet, it's hard to tell sometimes. And you know, we were talking trash. And I think I like pushed him and then I was like, who are you? And I looked to make sure. I'm like, oh, it's Diggs. and then he mushed me. That should have been a penalty. But, yeah, I mean, it is what it is.
1: It should have been a penalty. Second man always gets it.
2: I love him, dude. He's so chill. He's just kind of whatever. All right, man.
1: All I know is,
0: in that moment, I've never.
1: Ain't nobody going to remember that interview.
0: No.
1: Nobody's going to be like, oh, he didn't know that was Trayvon. everybody is going to remember, and it's going to be a part of how this rivalry continues to grow.
2: So you're saying no one's going to remember the truth?
1: No, because that's not as good a story.
2: Yeah.
1: We're the Seattle Seahawks. You're the San Francisco 49ers. Both teams have etched their way and have fought their way to be super relevant in the history of this sport and of this game. Well, you're in the same division, same conference.
2: Oh, yeah.
1: And he sunned him.
2: Yeah, he sunned him. But, hey, the 49ers got the better of him.
1: Yes, they did.
2: Sorry, Patty. Sorry, buddy. But
1: yeah, he did.
4: No, you're not.
2: 49ers undefeated.
1: That's what makes
2: it
1: work.
2: Patty's Seahawks. That's why we're talking about it mostly right
1: that's
2: now.
1: That's what makes it work.
2: Can we get to the real main event, though?
1: Uh-oh.
2: Can we get to the ass-kicking that was on display at Lambeau Field? The Green Bay Packers.
0: Two pros and a cup of Joe. Fox Sports Radio.
2: Bears to the woodshed.
0: Oh, yeah.
1: Why did they do that to your team?
2: Woodshed.
0: It's not my team, man.
1: Who did we pick? Like, who were the picks on that?
2: You and I were aligned on this, not Joe's.
0: By the way, okay. Did I really go 0-5 in our picks?
2: You're 0-5 as of right now. We still have Monday Night Football.
0: Yep.
2: Yeah.
0: Jesus.
2: LeVar's crushing it. Knocks at 5-2.
1: How about that? Right?
2: He's only missed one so far.
1: How about
2: He's rebounded nicely.
1: Thank you. Yeah. Thank you.
2: Dude, I'm telling you, dude, your Minnesota pick.
1: It looks pretty good.
2: It looks really good.
1: It's standing up right now.
0: Come on.
1: I mean, their offense, if their offense can improve.
2: Down.
1: I mean, my man Aaron Jones, I be high on Aaron Jones too, don't I? That man was cooking last night, boy, yesterday. He's doing his thing.
2: The Saints offense couldn't do anything.
1: Their defense is nasty.
0: Yeah. Can I say this about the Bears game?
5: The Bears.
2: Oh yeah, yeah. Go defend your Bears.
1: And shouts out to Mike Dicka, by the way, man.
0: Yeah.
1: Much love, respect to the Dicka family.
0: Yeah.
1: West PA guy.
0: There's Bear fans, I think, were under this illusion that the two games they won against Green Bay last year were just, hey, Bears football's back. No, those were epic collapses by Green Bay, more so than they were epic comebacks by the Bears. And this idea that the Bears the point spread never made any sense to me. You have a backup quarterback going into Green Bay and the Bears were favored. It was preposterous. And then once the game started, Green Bay dominated them. That was not close at any point throughout. They got outplayed, outcoached, out-physicaled, out-everything. And for Ben Johnson, we could say everything you want about all the good things he's done there. He has struggled against divisional opponents. I think he's 2-6 or 2-7 so far against division games against teams there in the North. And that was a really, really, really ugly loss for Chicago. But that's probably how those other games should have gone last year if Green Bay didn't gag them away late. So, and no, Micah,
1: you don't
0: Parsons.
1: Have to live in that though. I mean, they don't have their quarterback right now. And sometimes you can get through games. Eagles.
0: Why were they? That made no sense.
1: I don't know why they were favored, but because maybe a lot of the things you just kind of highlighted. I mean, maybe they just felt like they were the better team right now and have the better coach, and that's what was going on. I don't know why they were favorite, but I'm just saying you didn't have your starting quarterback.
0: God, I went 0-5? Jesus. Which, you know what's bizarre about that is in the actual Knox Locks, which you can hear Saturdays, 2 to 4 Eastern time, 11 a.m.
1: You got them all right on your show, huh?
0: Just another 2-1 week.
1: Oh.
2: Yeah, you're so full of it, dude. You're the worst at this. You're the worst.
1: When he doesn't have nobody checking on him, checking for him, you know what I mean?
2: It's like he's doing his Sunday night
1: 3-0, 4-0,
2: throwing out all these flirtatious, things. Oh, look at me in this. Look at here. Look at this.
0: I don't know what you're getting at, man.
2: What do you mean?
1: Y'all know what he's doing.
0: People that are waking up right
1: now. You know exactly what he's getting at.
0: But yeah, I mean, in the actual Knox Locks, I'm performing well, but unfortunately, it did not go well this weekend. 0-5. That's awesome.
1: Interesting.
0: That's great.
2: And there's a chance, buddy, that you could even just go further down that drain.
1: Mm.
0: Yeah. I got the Rams -3.
2: Yeah. 3.5, actually, when we picked. It's when we pick. It's not updated. It's when we make the picks. We've done this 1,000 times.
0: I'm looking at the Google Doc
2: One.
0: I'm seeing -3.
2: That is 3. Maybe change it.
1: Can I... I know you said that the main event was to talk about who? Who was it that we were saying?
0: Oh, the Seahawks 49ers.
1: No. It was Chicago and Green Bay. I feel like the main event should be Mr. Sean Payton
2: whooping up on.
1: Ooh, that's a good one too. Golly, that's a good one too. Sean Payton taking over them play calling duties.
0: Man, what an offense!
1: And them dishing a very very cold plate of we whomped your ass to the. Well, are we saying winless?
0: The Chargers. Chargers are a bad team. They're going to start selling off pieces. Like, whoever's got any value on defense, they're going to, like, all those guys are going to be gone. Khalil Mack, there's already rumors about that. We've heard about Derwin James. There's rumors about trading him away.
1: But what week does Harbaugh go on the hot seat?
0: He took accountability for the loss yesterday. Okay. Because
1: Does that keep you off the hot seat because you took accountability for it?
0: They were leading. They're at midfield. He goes for it on fourth down. They get stopped. And then after that, it was just a comedy of errors on offense. They gave up the tying touchdown, and it was just fumble, sack. Everything that could go wrong went wrong. And it just Justin Herbert, this is the worst he's looked in his career. Like, even when he was a rookie, like when he came in for, like, you saw and you go, oh, he's, you know, really good player. It's the worst he's looked in his career. And I don't know if it's because he's got his mind on other things. And I don't blame him, because I'd have my mind on the solar system too. But it just feels like we're at the point now to where I don't know where they're getting a win. Like, I don't know. Like, just look at it. And it's, they're in a really, really bad spot. And Harbaugh doesn't strike me as a guy who's going to make changes on his staff midseason.
1: How are you going to make changes right now? How do you make impactful changes right now? How? I don't know, man. It's bad. That's as bad is, as bad does.
0: They're the worst team in that division by far.
1: They're pushing, like, they're pushing for Titans level right now. It's like Titans. At least Miami's competitive.
0: Hey, by the way, let me ask you guys a question. If the Titans just stopped playing games altogether, would you even notice?
1: No.
0: I don't think I would.
2: If they just were on a permanent bye?
1: Permanent bye. You guys, you're just vacation indefinitely.
0: Just kind of, you know.
1: We're just going to put the win in the win column for your other team.
0: Step outside so you don't see us. What do they call it? The Irish goodbye, where you kind of bail? Yeah, if they did an Irish goodbye.
1: I Irish goodbye a ton, by the way. Is that what that was called? I love that.
2: I noticed that, yeah.
1: Have you noticed that?
2: Yeah, you slide out.
1: I slide.
2: It's disappointing. I always want to give you like one more hug. Hey, man.
1: No, man. Love y'all, but I slide.
2: By the way, in that particular game, you know, divisional matchup, everything else, like, if there was a time where you thought, all right, you know, you got an 0-4 Texans team taking on an 0-4 Titans, like, this should be somewhat close. That game really never felt close ever. Like, it wasn't like Tennessee's offense was really ever threatening the Texans defense, which has not been great this year. And so just to kind of stack up like the bad teams or the teams that have got off to a really slow start, I mean, boy, Tennessee is at the bottom of the list. And yeah. I feel bad because you have a first time head coach, and Robert Saleh. He's obviously been head coach before, but there is just not enough they can do in season to turn this thing around. I mean, I'm not sure where they're going from here. And then like Cam Ward, whether he can play or not will not be decided, because that team is just, they got no shot.
0: Are they worse than the Dolphins?
2: Yes.
0: Yeah, I think
2: the Dolphins like actually got competitive with the Bengals this past week.
1: They were. They had a chance. They had a chance, man. This Chargers team, bro. And listen, they were competitive too, but they just weren't good enough. And you know, I felt like Sean Payton's presence as the play caller was the difference in this game. And granted, maybe that's the one time for this loss in particular, but there's a litany of reasons why they haven't been able to win a game, and we have made Mike McDaniel, we've made him the scapegoat already, and I get that, but at what point do you sit there and you say, even with a Mike McDaniel who has been good enough to actually be anointed a head coach in the National Football League, is so terrible that they could be this far into the season and still not have a win? I'm not buying that. And I got to place that pressure, and I got to place that blame at the feet of the head coach. I have to.
4: Now, I do know this. They're at Kansas City coming up next week. All right, so that's a loss. All right, so congratulations. That'll be another loss for the Chargers. But I got a good feeling they're not going to lose the week after that, because that's their bye week. So at least if you could just get to that point, you're only 0-6. And then you got the Rams, the Texans, the Ravens, and then you get the Jets after that. So if you just look down the schedule, you might get 3 or 4 wins, which is the worst performance based on preseason expectations, the worst performance in the NFL if we get to that point, which does make you wonder about Harbaugh.
2: Moving on from the dumpster of the NFL right now, a couple AFC North notes. The Steelers now.
4: That's right.
2: I believe that's 2 in a row.
1: Balled out.
2: Rodgers.
1: Steelers.
2: Another two games, 3 touchdown passes.
1: Balled out.
2: Last couple of weeks. I mean, he's starting to feel it now. Don't let
1: my
2: him get hot.
1: My Steelers, baby.
2: Don't let the Steelers, the old man, get hot. And then there's the
1: my
2: Browns.
1: My Steelers doing their thing, boy.
2: I have no idea what Deshaun Watson was doing on that fourth down. I mean, you're constantly coached, and he's played enough football at this point in his career. Dude, just throw it up. It's fourth down. Like, if you can't run and scramble to go get
1: rating.
2: It, throw it up. Just give someone a chance. It's a turnover. The game's over if you don't. So it's that game, QB rating.
4: And then, the Bengals in that game against the Dolphins, a little backdoor push.
2: Yeah.
4: For the gamblers out there, a little miss PAT for Miami, you know, make everybody look around and go, well, it could always be worse. So, and then Baltimore last night with a backup quarterback, Huntley, going on the road and winning in Atlanta. That was a good game.
2: Again, though, to me, that story a little bit was Michael Penix going out again. Dude can just not stay healthy. Just can't.
4: Mm. And then
2: and they're a different team with him in there. I mean, they had a legit shot, but he just, man.
4: Yeah, it's...
1: They tried to win it. Atlanta tried to get it. They tried.
4: Got to make sure you try.
1: They had a chance. You do got to make sure you try.
4: So there's, you know... It's at least you can do. It is two pros and a cup of Joe here on Fox Sports Radio. He's back, man.
1: What? What? I don't know what you're talking about.
4: It is LeVar Arrington, Brady Quinn, Jonas Knox with you. Up next, though, somebody else who could be finding themselves on the hot seat again in the world of football, and for good reason. That's yours right here on FSR. But the football season is heating up, and every week feels bigger with DraftKings. 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
2: The Bee Gees are the most extraordinary, gifted. I mean, this is a... I can't listen to the Bee Gees. Too much for me. It's too strong a feeling. They're up there with the Beatles for me.
3: What's so weird about it is that when we were 17, 18, we couldn't listen to them because we hated it, all that kind of music. But at a certain point, as a songwriter and as an artist, you actually wake up and you go, okay, I understand why we didn't like it then, but it's absolutely brilliant. Just the quality of the melodies, the production.
2: And we consider ourselves macho Irish rock stars, but we have been undone by the Beaches. You haven't told this to anyone else.
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2: Now I need you to be doing the talk back, all right?
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1: 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Is this thing on?
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0: Come on, Q. Where are you from?
1: Yeah, man.
2: I mean, this is more Cleveland, but that being said, I was going to make this my new song, and now I feel like we played enough where I can't.
1: We played it one time. We haven't played
3: maybe
1: a song.
3: Like
2: no,
3: times,
2: we've played it more
3: whatever.
2: Than that. That's why LeVar said that, because I mean, we've done the whole thing before.
1: Hey, by the way, can I tell you what a weekend it was for...
2: Ooh, what can I do?
1: For Braden T. Quinn. Not only are Quinn's wins back, but can we get a round of applause for the former Cleveland Indians. Yeah. Way to go, Guardians, baby.
2: Yeah.
1: 2-0 down great. In the series, awesome. And they are on their way to the ALCS with Jose
2: That's
1: Ramirez
2: right.
1: golfing a home run to right field there. Travis yep. Kelce drinking a beer, taking in the event. So I just want to congratulate. I knew you were all over that this weekend,
2: I was
1: so.
2: Not. I'll be full disclosure. It's football season for me. So I there was a time and place where baseball was also a big portion of my life, but I have now transitioned to just a football guy. So
1: I was giving Brady updates throughout the course of the week, and I kept getting the same response. It's football yeah. season.
4: It is football season.
2: I said it's football season. I don't know what you're talking to me about right now.
4: There's some baseball going on, you know?
2: Yeah, I actually got like agitated. Like I kind of felt like you with that Georgia fan.
4: Yeah, okay.
2: I kind of got irritated with Jonas about it.
4: I can dig it. Yeah, don't walk out on the show though. I walked out on that cat.
1: Yeah,
4: they say if a fool entertains a fool, you can't sit there and call the fool a fool. Y'all fools together.
1: I've heard that.
4: You've heard that.
1: Yeah,
4: yeah.
2: That also makes sense.
4: Yeah. I'm going to get away.
1: Now we
4: what you
1: have,
4: got? Yeah, what
1: we
4: you
1: will
4: got?
1: Have another edition of the leftovers what coming up in about 15 minutes from now. There was something in the water with the NFC East.
4: Did
1: yesterday.
4: You see? Oh, in the East.
1: Yeah, why?
4: I was about to say, was you? I thought you was going to bring up Watson's catch, that phenomenal catch against your Bears.
1: Oh, Christian, listen, he's unbelievable, man. Like.
4: I just thought that was based off of the conversation like, we had coming into
1: that God-given athletic ability. Like you can tell just
4: it's
1: the
4: in
1: training.
4: The DNA, man.
1: Like you can tell he had the training and everything that came along with it yeah. between, you know.
4: Good genes.
1: Oh.
4: Good genetics, yeah. man. It's a good-looking kid.
1: Yeah, 100%, man. 100%.
4: Anyways, what were you saying about the NFC East? The Eagles are pretty competitive, even though they ain't got nobody playing.
1: Now, here's where things get a little awkward for the NFC East. So we talked about the Jaden Daniels Washington fiasco at the end of that game, which was just a clown show. Like the NFC East is just a circus tent, and everybody's performing.
4: Dallas
1: weekly.
4: Sucks.
1: Yeah.
4: The Giants and the Commanders tied. They just were the same.
1: They're the circus tent of the NFL.
2: And, the Eagles are like throwing in the towel.
1: Yes.
2: Guys,
4: but yet so, they're
2: yeah, we're 2-2. But who cares?
4: But they're a perfect position to be able to win the division again.
1: And so Philly goes up 17-16 in the London game yesterday, and. Decide, you know what? There's 8 seconds left.
4: Let's kick it to them.
1: Yeah, let's kick it to them and give Jacksonville an opportunity to return the kick. The clock gets stopped at 1 second, and then Cam Little comes out and bombs a 57 or 58 yarder, and Jacksonville wins the game.
4: It's a hell of a way to lose a game.
1: And so the question becomes, why didn't you kick it for a touchback? Why did you kick it to where it was returned? And so Nick Sirianni.
4: Because I thought the clock would run out.
1: But Nick Sirianni decided, you know what? I'm going to take accountability for what happened. And he said this post game.
5: I didn't make the right decision. And I lost us that game. And that's what I said to our guys. And what hurts there is that, you know, the guys fought so hard. And then I don't make the decision that, you know, that I should make at the end of the game. And I cost us that game. And I put that fully on me. Yeah, it hurts because in the sense of the guys fought their ass off and, you know, had a chance to win the game. And then for me to not make the right decision in that, you feel like you let everyone down. It's just like you would feel if you missed a free throw at the end of the game or if you had a drop. I've been in both of those places. And those ones stick with you, and that will stick with me for a long time.
1: Now, Jim Harbaugh, I don't know if the Chargers would ultimately make a move if this season continues to go the way it's going. Philadelphia, they'll make the move before the season's over with Nick Sirianni.
2: Wow.
1: Like that feel, like Howie Roseman was pissed yesterday on the sideline. It was not good, man.
2: A few thoughts here. I don't feel like Philly had any business winning that game anyway. They didn't look to be the better team in any way, shape, or form. And you could look at any metric you want from that. So ultimately, the result of the game was kind of what probably should have happened. But that being said, it was a poor decision. It was one that he's owning up to. And I think you have to respect that more than anything else. Like, you're talking about the angle of firing him. This is, to me, one of the most, I guess, courageous things you can do as a coach who knows that there's pressure on them to win. There's pressure on him to keep his job, yet he's being open and honest and accountable for it. Like, not many coaches do that in that situation. Most try to point the blame or deflect or be elusive about it. He's stepping up and he's taking it fully on himself. That will resonate in the locker room. That should resonate with the front office, that they've got a guy who's willing to do that. And as you pointed out, are they really going to fire him with this division? No one's running away with it. If the Eagles end up winning the division, we can say, ho-hum, it's a bad year in the NFC East, but they're going to be a playoff team. There's a potential then of making a run. I mean, that's what's kind of wild to me about Howie Roseman and the decisions they've made so far, is either they believe that they can do better with less, or some of the guys that are currently on the roster and they don't need to rebuild, or there, you've got the front office working in one direction, you've got the coaching staff working in another, and we'll see where things meet at the end of the season, depending on how things turn out.
4: Well, I'll just say this again. They did have the game win. Whether they were outclassed, whether the metrics said that they should have lost, whatever, they had the game won. If you kick the ball into the end zone, they got to throw a Hail Mary to try to win the game. And that's just the reality of it. There's no world that exists where you should kick the ball off. And I know you probably think it's routine.
2: So we put it on Jaden Daniels earlier at the end of the game situation. Why would the kicker not? Does he not know?
4: I think it's a great question. Like, how do you not have the awareness of, even if the coach gets mad at you, like, why would we say kick it to him? They thought the clock was going to run out. They thought the clock was going to run out, and it didn't. And they had 1 second to go, and it costed them. But why take a chance? Just kick the ball out of the end zone. Let them try to figure it out with 2-3 seconds or whatever. No time goes off the clock. They got 8 seconds. Who cares? They're not going to get it from the 30-yard line. They're not going to get it from the 35-yard line. Kick the ball out and play defense for one or two plays. Done. I don't know. But even with all that being said, I did not, as you said, Q, I did not have the expectations that this would be a competitive football game. I think that the Jaguars are playing really, really good football right now. And this Philadelphia team is not only wounded, but it's very, very vulnerable. It's a vulnerable team due to, like, everything that's going on. Like, you get the retirement from Lane, you get the trade of Cam, you have guys who are injured, you have trade rumors. Like, the rumor mill had Jalen Hurts and Saquon Barkley as potential trade bait. They're trading away the entire team. And whether it came out that was true or not, I don't know if it was true. But I saw that it was reported that they were even entertaining trade rumors.
1: Is that the one in Minnesota?
4: I think Minnesota.
1: I find that hard to believe.
4: I mean, they're playing pretty well, but their offense isn't that good right now. Anyway, I don't know. I mean, we've seen, like, that's a bizarre little happening with Marvin Harrison Jr. It's like bizarre. Like, who announces there's going to be a trade? It's imminent. And yet we're not going to say who the trade partner is. Okay, like, the rules of engagement are changing a little bit. Like these guys are doing things a little bit differently. But the point I'm making is that these are all stories that are circulating through that locker room. And these guys are aware of what's taking place. You see a guy retire. You see the injuries. You see that they're not as good as they could possibly be. You see what's going on. They're vulnerable. And yet they were still competitive enough to actually win that game, even though they didn't, against a quality opponent. So I don't know, man. It's interesting because it looks as though, you know, they're planning for the future and they're preparing for the future and what's next during this season. But why are you seemingly punting on a season where you could get through the NFC East and still win? You could win it. You get into the playoffs, you got a battle-tested group. Yeah, but you could win in the playoffs.
1: But it feels like there's a ceiling on them.
4: Of course there is.
1: Like, it does. They don't look – that's not a – to me, I don't – like, you watch Seattle and San Francisco, I go, class of the NFC. You watch Philly, it's like, one team will get out of that division.
4: Sure.
1: It just doesn't seem like it's kind of –
4: But are you going to start mortgaging this aggressively while you still have a team that could potentially win the division and maybe make a run in the playoffs?
1: I don't think anybody would. I think if you had Nick Sirianni's resume and you're an NFL team, that would give you job security in a lot of places for years. But in Philly, it's just it's different. It's like you're not – like Doug Peterson won a Super Bowl there. Gone. But it's just, you know, and it didn't take that long afterwards. And so I don't think anybody anywhere in the NFL would say, man, you got to get rid of Nick Sirianni. I just think in Philadelphia, they operate differently. You know, like, we'll trade away our center. You know, we'll trade away A.J. Brown. We'll, you know, it just, they're a different run organization. And I just don't know what sort of patience they have there with that. Like, it wasn't that long ago that we were talking about, would they move on from Sirianni and bring in Belichick? Like, all they've done is gone to the playoffs every single year Sirianni's been
4: there. The answer is no to that question.
1: Yeah, and also I did notice this. The London games now, I don't think anybody even realizes they're in London anymore. I think they just, I swear to God, it's worked.
2: Where do you think they're at?
1: I just think it's become so normalized now that people just go, yeah, whatever, it's an earlier kick, cool. Like Roger Goodell's plan to seamlessly work in international games to where ultimately we're going to either have a Super Bowl in London or we're going to have a division in Europe. I think it's starting to work.
2: That's where you lose me, though. Because I feel like if you're going to do the international games, you should want to celebrate where they're at. Like every city that hosts a Super Bowl, you get to celebrate that city in a way. They kind of show off. If you're in California, they clean up the streets. The bums all of a sudden disappear.
1: Yeah, true.
2: But you get my point. I mean, they try to show a bit of, you know, the uniqueness of that city, the history, the culture. That's all part of it. So I don't know if I necessarily believe that. I think we've just gotten so accustomed to the London games because when it is somewhere else, there are some differences about the broadcast, about the game itself, maybe the turf, whatever.
1: It doesn't even feel special anymore.
2: Well, because we've done it so much.
1: Yeah.
2: Like you do anything enough, it takes away from how special it feels or it is. So that's to me part of it. I mean, again, this could actually be applied to what we're just talking about. Like Nick Sirianni has been so consistent getting to the playoffs. He's been to two Super Bowls over the 6 years. He's into his sixth year now as a head coach, and he's been to two Super Bowls, one, that it's become such common ground that people become complacent with the fact that it's not easy to do that in the NFL. It's hard to win in the NFL. And even with the Eagles roster, and you can say whatever else you want, it still doesn't mean it's all going to come together. We don't always get the most talented teams winning the Super Bowl. The best and most talented New England Patriots team did not win a Super Bowl. They went undefeated until the Super Bowl and the Giants beat them. That was arguably the most talented New England Patriots team we'd seen. If you want to go back to talking about one of the most talented offenses the NFL has ever seen, you would have to go back to the 2013-14 version of the Denver Broncos.
1: Oh, yeah.
2: I mean, that was a record-setting Peyton Manning, Denver Bronco offense, yet it didn't equate to a Super Bowl. Yeah. It wasn't until you end up having Gary Kubiak getting there. Really, that was more of a defensive-led team. That was where Peyton Manning was dealing with some injuries at the end of his career. Brock Osweiler was coming in. They make it to the playoffs. The Sheriff kind of takes him the rest of the way, but that wasn't the offensive juggernaut when Peyton Manning first got there in 2012.
1: By the way, those Denver teams were so good.
2: Oh, they were incredible. But that's the thing is most talent, but they don't always equate to Super Bowls. So I just think if you're a Philly fan, you're looking at Nick Sirianni, There's so much football left this season. Can we not hit the damn panic button? This is a bad division. You're only going to get one team from this division going on to the playoffs. And if they do get to the playoffs, it's been one or two things. They've either gone on a run, they've gotten to a Super Bowl, or they've been out. So, I mean, again, you can evaluate it after that, but if he goes for six straight years to the playoffs and you can that guy, I don't know, man. Like, he's going to be the first call for a lot of organizations looking for that next head coach.
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6: And a cup of Joe, Fox Sports Radio. LeVar Arrington, Brady Quinn, Jonas Knox with you here. We'll be back on the air tomorrow, same time, same place, 6 a.m. Eastern time, 3 o'clock Pacific for a Tuesday edition of the show. 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
6: All right, LeRae, what do we got?
9: Well, you fellas remember after the Cowboy-Bucks game last Thursday, one of the employees at the stadium yelled, "Embarrassing," to Dak Prescott. Well, he took to social media to talk about the consequences that he has been facing since he said that. Let's take a listen.
10: Hey, I just want to come on and say sorry to all the Dallas fans, Dak Prescott, etc. I'm the employee that yelled "embarrassing" as Dak walked by and looked at me. They let me go this morning. I'm not a Cowboys fan, but you know, I'm sorry. And if anybody was offended, I apologize. But yeah, and if anybody's hiring, then, you know, I won't do that again. So, yeah, sorry.
6: Hey, are you, Lorraine, I don't know.
11: That's not real, is it?
6: No, there's no, because I.
11: No.
9: I think it is.
11: I don't think it is.
6: The,
11: uh-oh.
6: The gentleman so I guess there's two different people that are claiming they were the guy that yelled "embarrassing." I saw another one, and he definitely did not sound like that.
9: Is your guy bald? I feel like this is like a guess who game.
6: Is your guy white?
9: Yes.
6: Okay, yeah, it's not. Yeah.
9: Really? Okay.
12: Oh, yeah. This guy was black.
6: Yes, that is correct.
12: So you're saying that white guys aren't as confrontational as black those moments? Is that what you're trying to say?
6: I'm just saying.
12: What are you trying to say?
6: There was an original
12: Brady
6: post.
12: Quinn was disgusted. Ah, that's that sounds way too Caucasian to be the guy.
6: We would never do that.
12: There's no way this is it.
11: The whole scenario is too scripted. It's too whatever. It's like, all right, everyone's trying to chase clout.
6: We would never do that.
12: There's no way we would ever sit there and say "embarrassing" to that.
11: Up top, Jonas.
12: That's reserved for your community.
11: I mean, I've never been called hostile. So,
6: dang. But yeah,
12: they did say Mr. Arrington.
6: And one of the headlines did say that he was that Dak Prescott got the guy fired, and it's like, well,
12: get a win, Dak.
6: Well, okay, well, there's that.
11: Maybe
6: but
11: the
6: also,
11: Cowboys are dealing with the same thing that Florida Gators are, you know.
6: They got people just making up stories.
12: Worried about the wrong things.
6: Yeah.
12: If you can't handle a fan saying "embarrassing," when, by the way, what lie did he tell? You going to stare him down like you want. Then he say something else to you. You going to say, oh, now you want.
9: 1 minute.
12: When I turn away. You want to say something else when I turn away. He said "embarrassing" to you when you was walking by, my guy. Don't talk tough. If you're going to talk tough like you about that life, go be about that life. I would have rather liked to have seen somebody hold Dak back and him acting as though he wanted to smoke versus him looking the dude down as he's walking, turns around, dude says something else. He turns back. Oh, y'all walking, wait till I'm walking away, huh? Yeah, wait till I'm walking away. Y'all take your little soft ass up in that goddamn locker
6: Damn.
12: Room. You're losing soft ass up in that locker room.
6: What are you?
12: Sorry, Lorena. I had to get that
9: No
12: out
9: apologies there. Needed.
6: Yeah, what's your problem with
12: I wonder
6: Dak
12: what
6: Prescott,
12: the dude looked
6: man?
12: Like. Dude must have been a good-looking dude. I

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21: The Dodgers dropped game one of the NLCS last night despite forcing Mizorowski out of the game after just 4 1/3 innings. The Brewers took advantage of runners in scoring position while the Dodgers were thoroughly frustrated again, leaving nine men on base. The Dodgers don't have a lot of time to think about it. Game two of the NLCS coming up at 2 o'clock this afternoon, and Yamamoto will be back on the mound in Milwaukee in an October game. Remember last year, he threw a complete game in the second game of last year's NLCS. 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
4: 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Good morning, Southern California. 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Saxy, good morning.
5: Hey, Tim. What's the down in your voice? I don't get it, Tim.
4: Really?
5: One game. It's okay.
4: It feels like so much more than one game after the way the Dodgers played last night, the inability to get the big hits, the frustration. Mm-hmm. That's the biggest thing. The F word comes to mind this morning. Frustration.
5: Frustration. That's what I thought it was.
4: I mean, the Dodgers last night had opportunity after opportunity. They had Jacob Mizorowski on the ropes. They were giving him punches to the side and the ribs and the stomach. They had uppercuts to the face. They had him on the ropes. They had him for a knockout blow early in this game. And they let him off the hook, and they just left the Brewers there to get the bullpen going and get the big hits when they needed him. It was just a night of frustration.
5: Yeah, it was a little frustrating. But remember, you have to keep it in perspective. The way the Dodgers are built, they're not built to string a bunch of hits together. It's like to get a couple guys on, which they did. And, you know, I thought overall, Tim, that they dealt with Mizorowski pretty good. They did not get the big hit. But they wanted to do, what they set out to do was to, you know, get him extended, mm-hmm. get him his pitch count up, and then get him out of the game. And they did that, just 4 1/3 for Mizorowski. He threw the ball pretty good, and people got a good idea of why he's so effective. I mean, the velocity on the fastball is great. He's got good movement on it. He works it up in the strike zone. He's devastating on left-handed hitters. I thought his slider was pretty good. It was a little bit, of kind of touch and go as far as his control and his ability to spot the slider. That was one thing that the Dodgers, I think, capitalized on. If they, you know, one hit and this whole thing is a lot different, but they just didn't get that big hit.
4: And they had the opportunities, again, runners on base, traffic early on the base pass. They got mm-hmm. to Mizorowski. I think some of the things you were just talking about with the control issues may have been the little bit of frustration that he had out there on the mound, because the Dodgers, you know, in the top of the first inning, a one-out single from Freddie Freeman, Will Smith grounds into a double play, so he gets out of it. The second inning, the Dodgers had Mizorowski really on the ropes. Ohtani walked, Teoscar single, Pajes an RBI single, Tucker walked to load the base, and then Kike hits into the inning-ending 6-4-3 double play, and it was 35-pitch inning for Mizorowski, a golden opportunity for the Dodgers. But then again, the third inning, another leadoff single for Mookie Betts. I mean, they had runners on base, and they had the leadoff runner in the second, third, and fourth inning reach base, and they got just one run out of that.
5: Yeah, and Dodgers total 7 hits. Milwaukee totaled 6 hits, but they got the big hit, and it was kind of like a juxtaposition of strategy, if you will. The Dodgers, of course, no HRs, but Milwaukee did. Terang was able to hit that one out, and Dodgers, I thought early, were putting some hits together, going the other way as well, which was a good sign for them. But they didn't get the big hit. However, on the other side, you talk about Milwaukee, and, you know, Terang came up with a big bomb. So kudos to them.
4: I mean, the Milwaukee Brewers, like that old saying, death by 10,000 paper cuts.
5: Yeah, that's what
4: Because they just bunt, they hit for singles, and they just paper cut you to death. That's what they do to you. And Pat Murphy loves that style of baseball. And they get really good pitching. And they did it again last night to the Dodgers. And they got to Terry Skubel. And it took one turn around the lineup for that Milwaukee Brewers team to figure out what they needed to do just to get something going against Terry Skubel. It's not like they lit them up. It's not like they put together this huge inning against them. But they just do what the Milwaukee Brewers do. They get a base hit. They get a sack bunt. And all of a sudden, a base hit scores a run. You know, and in the case of the last night, it was a walk that came back to bite Terry Skubel. A home run from Terang, opposite way at American Family Field. I mean, nobody but Shohei has done that in the last few years against the Brewers. And they did it last night with Terang's opposite way, left center field shot off of Terry Skubel.
5: Yeah, that's all right. I mean, I look at the whole way the night unfolded, and Terry Skubel got off to a good start. He was strike one nearly every time. I think he threw like seven strikes in a row, as a matter of fact. Maybe more than that. I thought, man, this guy's rolling tonight. He's finding the strike zone. He's not being too cautious with these guys, kind of going right after him, which is what you want. He was trusting his stuff, and I thought it was working well. And then, of course, you got Terang to hit the big home run for them. But I just think that that's not the reason why, you know, you lose the game. You lose the game because you just couldn't put anything together offensively. Mm-hmm. They only scored two runs. If you score two runs with a big bopping team like the Dodgers, you should win that game. The Dodgers are built to give up two runs, if you will, and they're going to score a lot more than that usually. And last night it just didn't happen.
4: They hit into three double plays last night, and
5: crushing.
4: They were crushing. They were the worst time for the Dodgers to hit into a double play, and they had it with runners on base. They had it with Mizorowski on the ropes, and even all through that, you get to the ninth inning, Saxie, and the Dodgers still with two outs, get back-to-back walks, get the runner in second base that is able to tie the game, and Mookie Betts up to bat. And he flies out to right center field when all you need is a base hit. All you need is a line drive somewhere. And it just felt like that was a prime example of what the night was all about. That at bat. Fastball right down the middle from McGill, who didn't look overpowering, by the way, but gets a fastball center cut right down the middle. All you got to do is throw it back out in the outfield somewhere. Instead, he's just trying to he lifts the whole launch angle, get up, looking for that three-run home run, ball game over.
5: You don't need a three-run home run there, obviously. You just need a little bop to right field. And I thought, actually, when the ball left the bat, Tim, I thought, this thing's going. I thought it had a chance to get out. He hit it pretty good, but not good enough. And I'm with you, too, situationally. Knowing how to hit and that type of thing, that to me is where it's at. Situational hitting can win games. Milwaukee does that big time. That's how they got 103 wins this year, is because they situationally hit. And, it worked for the Dodgers 100 times. So, you can't argue with that either. So it's just two different styles going at it. We'll see what happens tonight. Yamamoto on the mound. That's the guy that you want out there. Road or home, doesn't matter. I think they're going to put a big bop on him tonight.
4: I know it's easier said than done, but that second inning to me was the real big moment of the game. And there's moment or two in a baseball game. When you have them, you have to seize those moments, especially last night against Jacob Mizorowski. I mean, you get
5: just the one run.
4: Yeah, I mean, you get one run with the bases loaded and one out and Kike Hernandez up. The last thing you can do, I mean, striking out is obviously one of the things you can't do, but hitting into a double play, you can't do. This is the time we need a sack fly to right center field. This is the time we need launch angle. This is the time when we need you to swing out of your heels and just drive the ball to the deepest part of the park so we can get Shohei Ohtani in and get a 2-0 lead. That's what you have to do. Realize the situation. I mean, I know it's easier said than done, and the Miz is out there working, and he's the best pitcher in baseball this year, but it just feels more simple than just grounding into a double play.
5: So what I'm hearing from you, and you didn't really say it, but you did say it.
4: Okay.
5: What you're saying to me is what I'm hearing is productive outs can actually be great for a team.
4: Yeah.
5: Really?
4: Yeah.
5: It's not all about hitting a home run every time, right?
4: No. I mean, Kike Hernandez in that situation with the bases loaded and one out.
5: Kike's good at that.
4: Absolutely.
5: He's pretty good at that.
4: Hit a line drive somewhere. The last thing you do is roll one down and get a double play. I mean, that's the last thing you want to do in that situation. You got to have productive at-bats. When a game is going to be decided by a run or two, that means it's decided by an at-bat or two. And literally, that's what happened last night.
5: Yeah. And, you know, when people say, oh, there's, you know, there's usually a big gaping hole there on the right side, too, because they play everybody to pull. Everybody's Hank Aaron. You know, they're going to pull everybody to the left when you're up to bat. But there's just this chasm on the right side of the field. You hit a little roller over there. Mm-hmm. Might be a double, you know what I mean, because yeah. by the time the ball stops. And there's you really don't have to give yourself up. You know that whole thing about give yourself up? You don't have to give yourself up. I mean, hit a shocker over there. Hit a bullet on the right side. Have it go down the line for a double or a triple and have everybody score. You don't, that thing about giving yourself up, that's not what that means. That doesn't mean you just automatically make an out. It means that you're going to give up the fact to try to wrap one around the left field foul pole, but it doesn't mean you can't hit a laser mm-hmm. to the right side and drive it over to right field, to right center for a base hit and clear the bases. Or maybe it's just a line drive over second. You get two runs in.
4: Yep.
5: Giving yourself up. That's not what that means.
4: If you're watching on YouTube right now, you're going to see Steve Sachs looking damper and great as always. And then you'll see me wearing a blue hat, and it is a silhouette of one of the big moments in Dodger history, a moment in which a Dodger rose to the occasion and came up not just big but huge. That was Freddie Freeman in Game 1 of the World Series back in 2024 with the walk-off grand slam against the Yankees. It's a silhouette of when Freddie hit their home run, and as he's stepping out of the box, put his right hand up with the bat in the air, celebrating, knowing it was gone. That was a nice. Big-time player in a big-time moment, making a big-time play for the Dodgers and a victory in the World Series.
5: Yeah.
4: That's what the Dodgers didn't get last night, Steve. They didn't get anybody standing up and taking over the game for them. And that's been the glaring issue all season long, is the inability of these guys to get big hits. But you know what? We're in the postseason. We're in a postseason now in which the Dodgers need not all their superstars, but how about one of them?
5: One.
4: How about one of these superstars to go out and have one of these big moments to carry this team? I saw Jose Ramirez do it in the ALDS series for the Cleveland Guardians. Literally carried the Guardians along with their pitching to a series win and a comeback win down 0-2 in that best-of-five series. That superstar rose to the occasion and took his team on his back offensively and carried him through that five-game series against the White Sox. Yeah. We just need one of them to come through in game one last night. We need one superstar last night to be a superstar, and Dodgers take game one last night, but none of them did.
5: No, they didn't. I do like the ferocity in your voice today, Tim. I do. I mean, I think you're into it big time today. I think you're vacationing. Your vacation's over now.
4: Oh yeah,
5: You went through the loving the moment of advancement.
4: But, it's back to work.
5: Now it's back to work. Yeah. Now, which guy would you suggest step up and do kind of a Jose Ramirez?
4: I'm glad you asked that, because it's not like they just got one superstar.
5: Well, they got a
4: like the Cleveland
5: choices.
4: Guardians have Jose Ramirez. I don't know. Let's just start the lineup. Mookie Betts.
5: Yeah.
4: Mookie. Okay. Good. Freddie Freeman.
5: Yeah.
4: Okay.
5: Yeah.
4: How about a guy named Shohei Ohtani?
5: Yeah.
4: There's three right there.
5: Are you wait? Well, he was one for three. I mean, that's good. He got a hit. Are you kind of waiting for Will Smith to wake up?
4: I'm waiting for Will Smith to do something productive at the plate.
5: He's in the three slot, after all.
4: I mean, he's probably going to be in the three spot again today. As Dave Roberts, we'll hear from him later, is not going to move him out of that spot. In fact, somebody in the media last night asked him if they're going to bench Will Smith. And Dave Roberts paused and said, no, we are not benching Will Smith. Hunter Fiducia, the backup catcher, is not going to get the start in game two of this NLCS.
5: But bench Will Smith.
4: There's other things you could do besides not hit him third over and over again.
5: Oh, okay. Now this is opening up maybe some latent feelings that you have about, you know, possibly the structure of the lineup. The construct is not what you're thinking now. Are you thinking Will Smith eighth?
4: I mean, Will Smith anywhere but third in this lineup.
5: Okay.
4: And maybe you're flipping him sixth? With Teoscar Hernandez.
5: That's what I was thinking.
4: You know, maybe Andy Paez moves up. I mean, you have to do something besides have that gaping hole at the three spot in this Dodgers lineup. They've got to, I mean, right now with, you know, Shohei not hitting for slug, and as you mentioned, he got on base last night, and he you know, he was one of the only Dodgers to really do anything, a base hit and a walk.
5: Yeah.
4: So he is contributing in other ways, all right, but if he's not a threat power-wise, and Will Smith is not a threat at all, that's two glaring holes right there in your lineup that you're not going to get, you know, a home run threat from. And that's a big part of this Dodgers lineup is that 3-4 right behind Mookie and right behind Freddie Freeman. So they need better production out of not only Will Smith, but Steve, they need better production out of their superstars. They just do. They need their superstars to be superstars at the biggest moments.
5: Yeah, and you know, look, they've got so many choices of guys up and down the lineup that can do this. And when people get hitterish, it starts to get contagious, and then watch out. I mean, the floodgates open, and that's how the Dodgers just can go out and take a series. So they got to look for what's in front of them tonight. They got they got Yamamoto going. I think that's a good thing that they got that in their back pocket. But you think that the offense has got to explode at some time because you can't hold a team down that's built like this. This team is built for momentum. It's built for the big inning. It's built for big slug, and I think it's coming. I mean, to keep a sleeping giant down like this for a game where everything's on the table, not good. Not good for Milwaukee.
4: No, and eventually the Dodgers offense you would think would get going, but folks, somebody needs to tell them the series has started. Somebody needs to tell the Dodgers they're down 0-1 in this best-of-seven series. Somebody needs to tell the Dodgers offense they need the superstars to be superstars. We're going to hear from Terry Skubel coming up in just a little bit because last night's start, was it good enough for a guy who's supposed to be the highest-paid pitcher in free agency this offseason and is supposed to be the best pitcher in baseball? But let's hear from the manager, Dave Roberts, after a disappointing loss last night, a game in which his team out-hit the Milwaukee Brewers, but still drop this series opener.
6: Will seems to be fighting it a little bit. Is there anything you can do to help him maybe move up and down in the orders, do something that way?
7: Yeah, I mean, I think there's always, you know, lineup construction, you know, I can think through. He's not swinging the bat well. And, we'll see. It's hard because, the body of work and he just has that knack to get a hit, to get a big hit. And, you also have to kind of think about who you want in place and do I want to flip him and Teo? But it's a fair question. But, right now I still, like him at the top of the order.
8: Dave, similar to Sale, what did you see from your lineup and how they were able to draw out pitches, work long at bats against Mizrowski?
7: I thought we did a great job versus Mizrowski. To get him out when we did, to get the pitch count up. He obviously made a couple pitches to get two double plays to kind of limit damage, which were huge, obviously. But I think the approach, how we went about it, was fantastic. And then, we saw their four leverage guys tonight, and we just couldn't muster anything. And, I guess the only solace is you got them in the game. You got to take a look. And we just know that, if there's any chance for them to win the game, we're going to see those guys. So hopefully in a long series, it could prove to be beneficial the more times we see them.
8: Did you feel like the quality of at-bats tapered off when Miz left the game?
7: I think a little bit. Uribe's got really good stuff. Hall gets the double play ball. And then, Ashby, I thought we could have done a little bit better job. He went two innings and really didn't break a sweat. And then, I thought we did a really good job versus McGill and Mookie put together a nice at bat. Depot, Tucker put together a nice at bat. We had the tying run on second base, a winning run on first, and he squared it up and, right at the center fielder. So, I guess if I had to poke holes, probably, the Ashby two innings, we could have maybe done a little bit better.
9: Dave, you talked about this a little bit before the game, but the way they pushed the go-ahead run in with the single, the sacrifice to move them over, and then the ground ball, is that kind of what you're talking about that brand of baseball with the athleticism and speed they have?
7: Yeah, they're willing to give up an out to get a guy in scoring position to get a hit. And, Lara came up with a big hit right there, which proved to be the difference. And, they tried a hit and run with Scoobs, I think it was, at one point. They tried to hit to the off field, which Churio did his last at bat. Obviously, they play really good defense and turning a couple really nice double plays. And even the first play of the game, Terrain makes a really good play going to his right.
10: Dave, probably goes a little bit without saying, but what's the importance of kind of moving past this one and the level of confidence with Yamamoto on the mound?
7: Yeah, I mean, I think that they got Henderson, we got Yamamoto. We feel good with our guy, feel good with the ability to prevent runs. But Henderson's a really good young pitcher. He had his way with us, I think, at our place, maybe at our here as well. You can't go into a long series against a team that has the best record in baseball and expect to just win four. It's going to be a long series. We knew it coming in, and we had our chances, but they made plays, pitches when they needed to, and we just got to reset. We got our guy going tomorrow who we trust, undoubtedly, and we got to win a baseball game.
4: I think that's what the frustrating part, Saxy, is that game was there for the taking last night.
5: Yeah, it was.
4: It's not like Miz was just shoving and threw eight innings and allowed no runs and struck out 13. And it was one of those nights like they faced against Chris Sale in late August in Atlanta where you just weren't going to do anything against that starting pitcher. He had his A game that night. He didn't have his A game last night. Mizorowski was there for the taking. This Brewers game last night was there for the taking in game one. That's the frustrating part. Is like you have all these opportunities and you just squander them away. You had all these guys on base and you can't get the big hit. And it wasn't just a one inning and we're done.
5: Yeah.
4: Three innings they had the leadoff runner on. The ninth inning they had the tying run at second and the go-ahead run at first base. And the heart of their lineup up and one of their best players in Mookie Betts. And he flies out to right center field. That's where the frustration, not just for me, is. It's for Dodger fans because we've seen this before. Mm-hmm. You know, if they don't hit that three-run home run, it's the result that we saw last night. The Brewers are in victory formation on that line, and the Dodgers are running off the field after a long fly ball to right center field that comes up 40 feet short, and the Dodgers lose game one. Seen it too many times.
5: Yeah, I mean, it's tough. I mean, you got to have that big hit. You got to have the long ball. That's how we talked about. That's how the team's constructed. But I was hearing from Dave Roberts just what you were talking about. I don't know if you heard that. That bit of a conversation before, but man, you're spot on with that. I think we heard that you might see a Teoscar Will Smith flip as far as where they hit in the lineup today. And the other thing about it is with Logan Henderson going tonight. Remember, this guy had a pretty shallow workload this year. He wasn't a guy that was pushed a lot. I'm not sure what type of injury he had. I didn't go into it and read that much about him. But I know he was 11-3 with a 2.47 ERA. Didn't even break 100 innings. Was just 98.1 innings on the board. He strikes out over 10 per 9 innings, so he's a guy that's got some good stuff in his arsenal. His whip is outstanding. I mean, outstanding. His walks and hits per innings pitched, 0.844, which is off the chart good. So they're going to have their hands full, but the thing about Logan Henderson, I don't know, Tim, how much he's really been pushed and stressed in the games that he's pitched because he was only out there for 18 games. Yeah. I mean, that's a little over half of his season. So we'll see what happens with that. But for a guy that hasn't been pushed a lot, maybe this will be the time to do it tonight.
4: He had a lower back strain, muscle pull or something that kept him out almost 6 weeks from like the end of May to the early part of July, right before the All-Star break. That's why he didn't have the start, as you alluded to. But when he did start against the Dodgers, as Dave Roberts was talking about, his changeup was absolutely filthy, and that's something the Dodgers are probably going to see a lot of. Speaking of seeing, if you're watching on the YouTube stream right now, not only are you seeing the great hats that we're wearing, including the Dodger hat from Steve Sachs, the Freddie Freeman silhouette from the World Series Game 1 walk-off Grand Slam, but you may notice I'm drinking a little coffee in a little tumbler here. It's a Dodger blue tumbler, if you see me.
5: Yeah, it's scam.
4: Sipping on some coffee. Yeah, it's a scam mug.
5: Yeah, no, that is an awesome mug right there. I love it. Tim, we both had shirts as well. Mm-hmm. Mine, I couldn't even think about getting on. You see right here what I'm wearing. I've got on the baseballism shirt right here.
4: Oh yeah.
5: See America and the baseball together. That's cool.
4: It's hard to see the shirt when we're seeing you, Jack Steve Sachs on camera.
5: I'm not Jack, dude.
4: It's a little intimidating, but
5: well, I know one thing, Tim. When the shirts came in, I can't wear a schmedium, man.
4: Really?
5: I had a schmed. I can't wear schmed. I can't do it. I'm busting out of a large. I'm kind of a large man, and so I'm busting out of a large into extra largedom But I don't like to wear extra large because I like to keep it tight. You know what I mean?
4: Oh yeah.
5: So I try to snuggle into the large, but the Schmied, no way. That's not going
4: to
5: happen.
4: I want to thank the great listener Kelly James, who sent a package to the radio station that I got on Friday, and in that package was one of those T-shirts that you got as well. And she wrote a nice little note, and thank you very much, Kelly. Wrote a nice little note that she got you as she wrote Schmedium. Yes. T-shirt for you and gave it to you. And so she sent a large to me in the care package box. And in there was also this great tumbler with the logo that says Scam. And it's got our cartoon silhouette and pictures on there. Not a silhouette, but our cartoon picture on there. And she even added a little logo that said 10th year. So that was very nice there because this is our 10th year.
5: I didn't notice that. I have Scam, mine too. Yeah. It's quite the merch. I love it. And this should be maximized, I think, in a big way.
4: Right? I mean, you would think.
5: Have,
4: I mean, there's
5: thousands of these, and you know,
4: there's money to be made here.
5: You're going down the Hollywood freeway, and you're kind of sitting in traffic, mm-hmm. and somebody's sitting there with some blues on, and they're waiting for traffic to go, and all of a sudden they slowly raise up their elbow crinks, just like you're doing, and you see a Scam mug, and they're drinking their favorite beverage. How about that? I mean, we should be all over LA, I think.
4: I am 100% with you, and I think this is a great present. Thank you to Kelly for sending that in. Love it. I've been using it all weekend long. I was working the Raider game yesterday on the radio and was using this to drink my coffee, and made a coffee last night and made it an iced coffee this morning with some ice in it. So we are cranked out and ready to go here. So thanks again to Kelly for those great Scam.
5: Wasn't happy with the Raiders, though, Tim. I was sad about that.
4: I mean, Steve, it was ugly. Yeah,
5: that's not good.
4: It got away from them pretty quick yesterday.
5: It did.
4: How about your 49ers yesterday?
5: Well, I wasn't going to mention that. How about that? They beat the Seahawks, and that's pretty good. If you beat the Seahawks and the Rams in your first five games, you're off to a good start. They're 5-0.
4: Yeah, that's a pretty darn good team. Brock Purdy. Let's start giving this kid some credit, man. Let's give him the respect he deserves. He's not just Mr. Irrelevant anymore. He's Mr. Really Good.
5: Yeah, well, thank you. Yep, he's good. He's good. But yeah, you got a great team right here in L.A., too. I tell you, the Rams and the 49ers and the Seahawks, all three could be in the playoffs. Don't you think?
4: Wait, you forgot a team, though. We have two teams in L.A. We got the Chargers.
5: We got the Chargers, but they're off to a sore. I don't want to mention, I don't think they've won a game yet.
4: They haven't. They're 0-5.
5: And they've got the best uniforms in all of the NFL. Aren't their uniforms sweet? I love that lightning bolt and the colors.
4: Yeah.
5: Chargers got the best unis there are.
4: Telling you. He is Steve Sachs. I am Tim Cates. We are off and running on this Monday morning. Thanks for being with us. Sachs and Cates in the morning. Coming up, we'll hear from the manager, Dave Roberts. Busy show. Next hour, David Vasse will join us live from Milwaukee. 8 o'clock hour, scheduled to talk to Eric Karras from Sportsnet LA and MLB on Fox. And your phone calls, 866-987-2570. 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
28: Today I'm here with Scott Allen Myers, the Republican running for Congress in California's 30th district. 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
28: If you had to sum up your campaign in one quick elevator pitch, what would you tell our audience?
29: 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This has got to stop. We were never like this before. We used to be friends with people from the other party. 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The two sides are so divided. Let's put partisanship aside and return to common sense governance over our society.
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4: 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AM 570 LA Sports is where you can find that. on YouTube if you want to watch and listen to the show. We appreciate you taking with us on this Monday. 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The Dodgers find themselves now down 0-1 in this best-of-seven series. They'll have Logan Henderson and Yoshinobu Yamamoto going at it tonight. It's today, at 2 o'clock first pitch. Wow. Quick turnaround. The NLCS, actually, is going to have the first two games in the books before game one is even started between the Guardians and the Tampa Bay Rays. That to me is amazing. And I know the ALDS series between Chicago and Cleveland played until Saturday night, but still, mm-hmm. two games already are going to be done before they even played one game in the AL.
0: Yeah, I know. I was thinking about that this morning, too.
4: I hate to be complaining all morning, but
0: why are they so delinquent on getting this done?
4: Yeah.
0: Hey, I was going to ask you, are you worried?
4: Yes, I am worried.
0: Okay.
4: I'm worried because this is a Dodgers team that last night showed the ugly side of their offense. Mm. And you can talk about payroll, you can talk about how many superstars they have. When superstars aren't playing like superstars and they are 1-for-6 with runners in scoring position collectively, they strand 9 base runners like they did. They hit into 3 more inning-ending double plays like they did last night. Strand as many runners as they did in the first, second, third, and fourth inning against Jacob Mizorowski. Let the starting pitcher off the hook. Struggle against high-end bullpen relievers like the Brewers have. This is a Dodgers team that worries me because I don't see them outside of hitting a 3-run home run tonight from Teoscar Hernandez, mm-hmm. or all of a sudden Andy Páez, lays into one and hits a 2-run shot to left. Where is the offense going to come from? Mm-hmm. Where is the consistent offense for this Dodgers team going to come from?
0: I got to tell you, in the recesses of my soul,
4: mm-hmm.
0: I'm not worried. Not a bit.
4: You're never worried,
0: No,
4: though.
0: I'm not worried. Not worried. Because I trust Yami. I do. And I trust the offense. I'm not worried. I mean, it's not like, look, other than Will Smith, who I think can break out, he can break out and win a bat. If he gets up and just says the heck with it and sees the ball and bolts one out of the park, let's say it's a line drive out, and all of a sudden he's going, Ohtani hits behind him, and he punches one. Now forget it. You just got to get two good swings. It's not just going to be one. You got to get some continuity throughout the lineup. So it's going to be more than just one guy, but one guy can lift others. And that's why I'm not worried about it. They've done this all year long. A lot of people fear the Dodgers because they're so powerful. They got that, that they can turn the tide of the game in one swing of the bat because it's contagious. And that's one thing I think is going to happen maybe tonight. Maybe they have a huge – what they need is a blowout win. I mean, they've got this nitpicky win by one, win by two. It's not the Dodgers. The Dodgers win by 7. You know what I mean? I think we're going to see one of those pretty soon.
4: You kind of hit it on the head when you said they just need one guy to get it going, and it could be Will Smith if he just sees one and gets one out there. The only problem is Andy Páez is the only one who's actually done anything with runners in scoring position in the postseason for the Dodgers.
0: The seventh and eighth in the order. You talk about Páez and Tucker,
4: These
0: two guys are the two guys that are hitting, which is great. But you need something at the top. You need your stalwarts. You need your guys to be stars. The stars to be stars.
4: Thank you. We need these superstars, mm-hmm. Betts, Freeman, Ohtani, to be the guys that carry this team. And it doesn't mean a 3-run home run. And a prime example is last night in the ninth inning, Mookie Betts can be that superstar by delivering against McGill with just a base hit somewhere and driving the tying run. Keep that line moving. All of a sudden, a 3-run spot gets put up there in the ninth inning against McGill, and the Dodgers flip the scoreboard. Funny things have happened like that when you start putting the ball in play. When you ground into double plays and you end threats, and when you just hit constant fly balls to the warning track, you're not doing anything. Those are just wasted outs.
0: The big question to me is, can you hold all of them down? I mean, all of them? No.
4: I mean, they did last night.
0: Yeah, but that's just – it's a microcosm of what you see when they lose. And, because that's the way – I follow them during the year, and I see when they lose, it's this type of thing.
4: Yeah.
0: You have kind of a collective sigh in the lineup, and mm-hmm. I don't think that's going to last a long time because one guy's going to bust, another guy's going to bust, and think about on the other end of the spectrum, when they got hot, how big and dangerous are they? Watch out, nobody can beat them. So that may be around the court. We really haven't seen that yet, Tim.
4: Yeah,
0: haven't seen that collective tidal wave that we know is over there. It's over there. It's just a matter of bringing it out.
4: Well, we had the outer bands of that Hurricane Rachel or Tropical Storm Rachel come through Southern California. I thought that was going to bring the waves of offense, but it just brought the waves against the shores of Long Beach and Orange County over the weekend. We're still waiting for that offense to see that big wave come in and help out this Dodgers team. But
0: how do you say the tidal wave back east? Isaiah? I don't know. I'm confused.
4: Isaiah?
0: Isaiah? Yeah. I don't know how you say it.
4: Man, that thing went right through the south up into the northeast. And
0: boom.
4: I mean, it affected football games. It could have been worse. I mean, they were talking about that thing going right through Tuscaloosa.
0: That would have been bad.
4: Yeah. When they had Georgia against Alabama, as it turns out, it wasn't as bad as it could have been, thankfully.
0: So what is it today, Tim? Georgia's number one today, right?
4: Georgia's got to be
0: Texas loses, so Georgia's number one. That's got to be. It's got to elevate Notre Dame to number two.
4: I mean,
0: Notre Dame was three.
4: Who did Notre Dame play? St. Mary's College over the weekend?
0: No, they played.
4: They played Stanford. Might as well been that. I mean, when you put up 58 on Stanford like they did,
0: they played Arlington Oaks Elementary School.
4: Well, you should see their quarterback. The one at Arlington, I mean, that's a pretty good guy.
0: Hey, he's a pretty good quarterback, isn't he? He's pretty good.
4: Notre Dame moved up one spot to number two. Georgia moves up to number one with a loss. Alabama down to number six.
0: Where's Ohio State?
4: Ohio State, they're number four. So Georgia one, Notre Dame two, Miami moves up to number three, Ohio State moves up to number four, Indiana with their come from behind win goes up to number five, Alabama stays at six, Texas drops all the way down to seven, but look who's coming in at number 12. Four's up. UCLA moved up nine spots.
0: Wow.
4: They're 5-0. They got Bob Chesney, head coach, who came over from James Madison. They're undefeated, and they went into Autzen for the first time in 22 years and beat Oregon on their home field on Saturday afternoon.
0: That's not easy. And that's a true Pac-10, Pac-12, however you want to say it.
4: Yeah.
0: That's a true game right there. And going into Oregon, going into the duck pond and winning is pretty good.
4: Yeah.
0: So we've got some semblance now of some really good things shaping up, right?
4: Yeah.
0: As far as college football goes.
4: Are you college football, NFL, which one do you gravitate towards more, Saturdays or Sundays?
0: Oh, Sundays all the way. I'm
4: really?
0: All about the pros. Nobody cares about college stats in the end. They care about the big boys, right? That's why they get paid. Well, you get paid in college now, too.
4: I don't know.
0: Name, likeness, and all that.
4: Yeah.
0: No, I am a big, definitely NFL. No question about it. The only team I like to watch, really, is Notre Dame. Because I grew up a Notre Dame fan. You know that.
4: Yeah.
0: So I love watching Notre Dame, and whoever they play, I hate them. So,
4: Me, college football, even with the NIL, I think it's helped it out in leveling the playing field. Because
0: do you like that?
4: I do, because you still got talent everywhere, and it's not like it's just watching. I mean, 5 years ago, Georgia Alabama on Saturday would have been okay. Here's the precursor to the SEC championship and maybe the national championship game, because at least one of these two teams, we know we can pencil in one of these guys to play in the national championship. I mean, now you get teams like Indiana coming out of nowhere. UCLA's 5-0 this year. You get a team like Ohio State coming back. Indiana's 6-0. Notre Dame's 6-0. Georgia's 6-0. You get a team like Utah and Texas Tech in the Big 12. It's leveled the playing field. So on Saturday, Georgia goes in and gets a win against Alabama. Texas loses on Saturday to Oklahoma in the Red River shootout. You've got in Lincoln, Nebraska was undefeated and unranked and almost beat Indiana and handed them their first loss in 2 years. That's amazing. Yeah, it's exciting.
0: There's no doubt.
4: There's the unknown that can happen, whereas the NFL, you kind of feel like, you know what's going to happen.
0: Yeah,
4: you know, the favorites
0: know.
4: Usually win. It's not like there's ever blowouts, except the Raider game on Sunday in New England. But for the most part, you kind of know who the good teams are, and those teams usually win.
0: Yeah, but what about, like, you know, for the NIL, name likeness and name image like in likeness NIL? Is the purity of the game going out because of this? Am I being too much of a whiner?
4: I mean, the purity of the game left the room a long time ago. I mean,
0: okay.
4: Those sacks of cash and those bags that, you know, used to be given to players under the table or family members. And, you know, Uncle Richie used to give that bag to you, and it was all kind of a go-between boosters.
0: Ooh,
4: you know, wink, wink.
0: Look at that car just showed up in your driveway this morning. Where'd that come from?
4: Oh, nice Camaro there that Johnny's driving at the linebacker spot. You know, that stuff's all now all above the board, and you can see the numbers, and because you can see it now, boosters are like, well, wait a second. They're spending $20 million. We're going to spend $30 million. And now it's gotten out of control, no doubt, because there's no real limit yet.
0: They thought that they just have the NIL out there. You can regulate it and keep it where it's supposed to be. But here we go again. Yeah.
4: In theory, it was a good example and good idea to try to do this, but now it's like it's the wild, wild west.
0: Yeah.
4: It's a spending spree. It's like, Mark Cuban's throwing a bunch of money in Indiana, and next thing you know, they're undefeated and winning a national championship. UCLA, all of a sudden, they found some people to donate money, and they bring in a bunch of transfers, and they're doing real well.
0: Yeah.
4: And, your program 1 year could be at the top of the world, but all of a sudden, the next year, if you don't have the money, you don't have the purse strings to go out and get guys or keep guys on your roster, you're back to being a 7-5 team instead of being a 12-0 team.
0: So it's not so much the coach's ability to recruit, it's about the dinero.
4: It's the dinero, and then the coach has to keep those guys there.
0: Yes.
4: And in reality, are you able to keep the guy there if he has a good season because you've offered him $700,000, yet there's a school at the SEC that's willing to double that and give him $1.5 million to be the number two wide receiver on their team because they just got money coming out of everywhere from the oil and all that. You know what I mean? Like Texas Tech has got a guy who's a natural gas billionaire. He's a former offensive lineman who played at Texas Tech 30 years ago, and he's a billionaire because of natural gas.
0: Wow.
4: And because of that, he just donates, just writes checks. Like Steve Sachs writing checks, just writes checks and just sends them out there. And
0: you can write me one. I'll take one.
4: Exactly.
0: Hey, Tim, I was going to ask you. Now, is this the – you really got to think that baseball gets subjugated down to the bottom, right? Because you got football at the top. You got basketball that's in there as well. Is baseball getting any of this dinero, or are they just – I'm going to be like the third or fourth on the list.
4: I think you'd be surprised, Zaxi. And it started four, maybe five years ago, I want to say. UCLA had a great baseball program. And John Savage has been one of the best high school or college baseball coaches in the country for the last 30 years. It was maybe 4 or 5 years ago, they had one or two guys all of a sudden go in the transfer portal, and next thing you know, they were down at SEC schools. It's like, wait a second. Okay, I see what's happening now. Mm-hmm. They're spending money. You know, at one point, I heard LSU had like $1 million. This is going back a few years. LSU had $1 million for their baseball program alone to give to NIL. So you spread that $1 million over, 10 guys or whatever. That's a pretty good chunk of change for guys to come down and play baseball, and I don't know what the numbers are now. I'm assuming it's bigger, but, I know for a fact NIL has helped out college baseball, and that's helped the players, certainly.
0: Does managers get any of that NIL money?
4: Managers, no.
0: No, it's just all players.
4: It's all players.
0: Yeah, okay. Yeah. Like, you got to argue and say, well, Lasorda, when he was there, he was the biggest star in the team.
4: Sure.
0: Tommy was always the biggest star. And you think, well, is he going to get some of that? Because people know him. He's kind of associated with Dodgers and Lasorda. You wonder if he would get some of that cake. No?
4: No. No, I mean, the coaches in college football and basketball get paid very handsomely, no doubt.
0: That's true.
4: I mean, what does a $50 million contract mean to a coach at, let's just throw out an example of an Alabama or Georgia, a Texas A&M, when all of a sudden you drop two games and now your head is on the, chopping block with your fan base, and all of a sudden, what's the buyout for this Coach X? Oh, the buyout's $35 million? All right, we got so-and-so that's going to write a check for $35, and that $35 now means we're going to buy out the assistant coaches. That means we need another $50 from other donors to go out and get that coach from that other school over there who's having a really good season, and we can bring him over. So next thing you know, you look at it, you total it all up, you're spending $90 million to buy out your coach, the coaching staff, and bring in a new head coach and his coaching staff.
0: Yeah,
4: that's stupid money right there.
0: That is stupid money now. And it's there in, what did Harbaugh get? What did some of these guys get? They got some big, big-time dinero to be coaches. And I know there's a few other ones that, looking at $100 million to go over and coach at different places, right?
4: Yep.
0: I mean, huge money.
4: He is Steve Sachs. I am Tim Cates. It's Sachs and Cates in the AM. We'll get back to baseball here. Hey, it's football season, folks. We got to talk football. UCLA's undefeated.
0: We cover
4: the top 15.
0: We don't just talk. We're
4: absolutely.
0: Rams
4: got a big Monday night game tonight against the Buffalo Bills and Josh Allen out at SoFi Stadium.
0: We got to get it together.
4: The Chargers are 0-5, and the Raiders are limping at 3-2 right now after back-to-back losses. So we got a lot going on.
0: So when people listen, they've been scammed.
4: Hopefully in a good way.
0: In a good way, of course.
4: We'll be back with your phone calls. We'll hear from Tarek Skubal as well. David Vassay joins us next hour. Eric Karros in the 8 o'clock hour right here on AM 570 LA Sports.
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4: 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Steve Sacks.

0: to Kate's in L.A. back-to-back. Damn, that's what I'm talking about. Hey, thanks for everything, you guys. Really appreciate it. And you're talking about superstars stepping up earlier. We got our superstars here at Scam stepping up for us every morning. So, love the show. Thank you, guys. Look, there's so much Dodgers to talk about, but I'm calling to make a Scam public service announcer right now.
1: Okay.
0: So,
1: okay.
0: Case, we all know you're the hardest working man in radio, and we don't want you to keel over from exhaustion.
1: Okay.
0: But, you know, it's a blue October. And as Dodger fans, we want more. We want more banners in the ravine. We want more playoff games to watch. We need a game to win tonight. But look, we've been eating pieces of Scam for breakfast since 2017. And, Kate, thanks for clearing that up the other day. We were wondering how long it's been. And you know what? F the F and Astros. Our boys in 2017 deserved a ring. But I digress. Like a sassy Sacramento cowbell, we want more.
1: Wow.
0: We want more Scam for breakfast. We want more Scam for lunch. We're good for dinner. We have a nice fat.
2: I think we lost him.
0: But right. We want more.
2: Oh, here we go.
1: All right.
0: Bang, bang.
2: Hey, hey, Matt, can I ask you a question? Steve Sachs, Roseville. I want to ask you a question. Matt, so are you telling me you want more Scam in your life, more Scam for breakfast? So why don't you go, when you go to your favorite eatery today, it could be the one, you know, down in Rancho Cucamonga where Tim was recently.
3: Oh, and Petrol Sell Money will be back out there today. September's Tap Room and Eatery.
2: September's, right. Do they serve breakfast there?
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2: I got a new way of ordering your breakfast at September's. I want everybody to listen to this too, okay?
3: Right,
2: Matt, are you listening?
0: All right,
2: It's just you and me and Tim on the line. Nobody else is listening to us right now.
0: I'm calling the boss right now.
2: When you go in to September's and have your breakfast, tell them that you want your eggs scrambled.
3: Ooh.
2: Okay? I want scrambled eggs for breakfast. That's what you want. What do you think? I mean, it's catchy. It'll work. Yes.
0: Yeah, I love it. No, of course.
2: I want my eggs scrambled. I think
0: Zach, you don't get so shredded without those scrambled eggs that you eat every morning, dude. I know it. I know that was the secret.
2: I'm constantly having scrambled eggs. That's right. I'll have scrambled eggs and toast.
3: Matt, we appreciate the phone call. Thanks for all the
0: love.
3: And we'll talk to you soon. Matt from the 818 checking in. I love a little scrambled eggs.
2: Yes, that's good.
3: Are you a breakfast burrito guy, Zach?
2: I'll eat anything for breakfast. I will eat a bowl of gravel. If my teeth can take it. I love breakfast. Most important meal of the day.
3: I can eat a breakfast burrito for breakfast, lunch, and dinner.
2: As long as there's no sour cream in there, I'm gone.
3: No sour cream. There's a spot here in Burbank. Shout out to Corner Cottage. I've been getting them since I was young. Fantastic. Just eggs, potatoes, cheese, and I actually get chopped up steak in there, a little steak burrito.
2: Very crispy bacon,
3: Oh, yeah, boy, you're one of those guys, huh?
2: I am.
3: Gotta be crispy.
2: You got coffee this morning, Tim?
3: I got coffee, and I got it in my Scam coffee tumbler.
2: That looks great. That's a great tumbler. Yes, I love it very much.
3: He is Steve Sachs. I'm Tim Cates. 1 hour down, 2 to go. We'll get back on track with the Dodgers. Oh, Tarek Skubal last night in game one. Was it a good start? Did the Dodgers need more out of him, though, moving forward? We'll get into it. Your phone calls, David Vasse, Eric Karros. Busy 2 hours coming up right here on AM570 LA Sports.
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7: Traveling through Universal City on the 101 North before Vineland, a two-vehicle collision. Two right lanes are blocked and traffic stop and go from Barham Boulevard. Heading to downtown LA on the 110 North after the 10, a solo vehicle crash. Carpool and left lanes are blocked and traffic stop and go from 51st Street. And heading on over to Alhambra on the 10 West after Fremont. A stop vehicle in the middle lane and traffic slowing down all the way from Walnut Grove.
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12: 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And now the Dodger Daily with David Vassay.
15: The Dodgers dropped Game 1 of the NLCS last night despite forcing Mizorowski out of the game after just 4 1/3 innings. The Brewers took advantage of runners in scoring position while the Dodgers were thoroughly frustrated again, leaving 9 men on base. The Dodgers don't have a lot of time to think about it. Game 2 of the NLCS coming up at 2 o'clock this afternoon, and Yamamoto will be back on the mound in Milwaukee in an October game. Remember last year, he threw a complete game in the second game of last year's NLCS. 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
10: 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Jump into the chat room, give us a call, 866-987-2570. Coming up later on this hour, David Vasse will join us live from Milwaukee. An hour from now, Eric Karros scheduled to join us from Fox and, of course, Sportsnet LA. As the Dodgers find themselves down 0-1 in this best-of-7 NLCS, they lose to the Milwaukee Brewers last night by a final of 2-1. Tarek Skubal got the start last night in Game 1. And, Saxie, he was the guy the Dodgers said, all right, he's our Game 1 starter. We went out and acquired you at the deadline. You're the best pitcher in baseball, if not one of them. So we're going to give you the start in Game 1. And he goes out there and he goes 5 innings. He allows 2 runs on 5 hits. He walks 2, one of them very costly walk, and then struck out 7. He gave up a solo home run to Terang and a 2-1 Dodgers loss. Is that good enough for Tarek Skubal last night? Do we need to see more out of the Game 1 starter, a guy who supposedly is going to be the highest paid baseball player this offseason when he hits free agency?
1: Mm-hmm. Well, to me, it's a mixed bag, because for most pitchers, that's really good because you're in a position to win after 5 innings. No question. You got a stellar bullpen with the Dodgers. And so when you add all that up, I mean, after he left, the Dodgers just gave up one hit. Evan Phillips gave up one hit, but they shut him down as far as the run scored. So when I look at this, I say, well, okay, I would have liked seven innings, but you're going in elite, you're facing elite teams. And so maybe you have to come back a little bit to reality and say, I'll just get the best I can. And if our team's in a position to win, I got to take that. So I'm going to take what Skubal gave us yesterday with 5 innings. He gave up the 5 hits, but look, 2 runs is in a position to win. This team can score much more than 2 runs. And so I would take that from him, facing a team like Milwaukee.
10: I think you said it best as far as what the Dodger fans are thinking, and I got at least a half a dozen texts from people last night after mm-hmm. the game was over, and even after he was gone, saying 5 innings, that's it? He's supposed to give us more. I mean, you said most pitchers, that's a really good outing. 5 innings, 1, yeah. You know, 2 runs, 5 hits, you strike out 7, you give your team to win the game, giving up just the 2 runs. But is that good enough for Tarek Skubal? I mean, literally, this is supposed to be one of the best 2 or 3 pitchers in all of Major League Baseball. He's going to get paid this offseason for being the best pitcher in all of baseball. I mean, shouldn't we get or expect more out of him? It doesn't feel like that's enough from a guy who's supposed to be elite, supposed to be one of the best pitchers in all of baseball. Is this right or wrong to expect more out of him?
1: No, you can, and he expects more out of himself too. I can guarantee you, if you had the conversation with him, he would say that. However, we are dealing with human beings, and they are not infallible. These things, he'll come up a little short. He'll exceed a little bit more than people expected on other games, but you got to look at the moment, and you're facing the other one of the best pitchers in baseball, in Mizorowski, and that team over there at Milwaukee is not a bunch of chumps. They know how to play. They know how to situationally hit. They put the ball in play, and they're really good. So I would take that. I mean, if you could hold that team down to 2 runs, I'm going to take that. That's a victory in the making for the Dodgers. It just wasn't quite there yesterday.
10: I mean, if you were to say, okay, he struck out 7, he gave up 2 runs over 5 innings, he gave the team a chance to win the game. I would think you were talking about Jack Flaherty, or you were talking about a Justin Robleski. Like, go out there, give me 5 strong, young man. Go out there and pitch your best and put us in a situation, and we'll carry it from here after your 5 innings. But when you're expected to be one of the best pitchers in baseball, and everybody was trying to get you at the trade deadline, I just want to see domination. And I get it's the postseason, and the other team's really good out there, and they get paid to be professionals. Here is Tarek Skubal after the game. Sax, you were talking about what he would say after the game. Let's hear from Tarek. Oh, my computer froze. So we'll hear from Tarek Skubal in a minute. But, you know, Tarek Skubal last night after the game took ownership of the loss, kind of took the heat for the loss and said it's to blame, if anybody, him last night for not doing his job that he was supposed to go out and do. And that's the whole argument. Did he do enough in those 5 innings of work and giving up those 2 runs? Let's see if we can hear from Tarek Skubal.
20: Yeah, I mean, I think when I'm at my best, it's a lot of strike one, you know, a lot of 0-2, 1-2 counts, and then, you know, putting guys away early and often. I don't think that really changes lineup to lineup, you know.
21: I believe it's the 5th inning or the
0: No, yeah, I think visiting. Yeah. What did you just kind of see there, either with the, how they either changed their approach, or was there something that you were missing from yourself there?
20: Yeah, I mean, leadoff walk just can't happen. Leadoff walk in that inning, and then you give them the ability to bunt the ball over, and then all they need is a base hit, and they got it. You know, and I think I did a good job of limiting damage that inning, but yeah, the thing is the leadoff walk just can't happen. It gives them an opportunity to create something, and ultimately that's all they needed today.
21: The way they can manufacture stuff offensively, like how narrow does that just make the margins when you are kind of going through a start like that?
20: Yeah, I mean, obviously when they bunt, they're giving you an out as well. So, I mean, it's you just got to be able to, you know, get a strikeout or have them pop something up, and then it's kind of a wasted opportunity. But, yeah, it's just a game of baseball, and they do a really good job of that, and we knew that going into it.
21: On the home run, how much is just like the count there kind of play into that too, and being able to get that kind of swing?
20: Yeah, 2-0 sinker, pretty good in. You know, it's in the zone, but it's in. I'm going to tip my hat on a pitch like that. You know, I think 0-0, you know, was a strike as well. So I need to be better in that aspect. But 2-0 sinker in. I mean, I'm going to live with that left on left. You know, he put a good swing on it. I mean, the first at bat, he broke his bat. Ground ball, so you live with it.
22: Do you think they were a little more selective with the second time through?
20: I think they're always selective. You know, I think it's a pretty patient group. They make you throw the ball in the zone to swing. And, you know, that's not a surprise by any means.
23: There's Terry Skubel postgame last night. A couple of things. That last question at the end, kind of spot on. It took a spin around the lineup for the Milwaukee Brewers to get after Skubel, and then it was Terang with that leadoff home run in the fourth inning. They started taking more pitches, and they started putting the emphasis on Skubel to attack the strike zone. And the prime example is that top of the fourth, Terang leads off. First two pitches, balls. It's a 2-0 count. He threw a sinker on the inner part of the plate, and he tipped his cap to Terang, and I think you have to. That was just a great piece of hitting to go to left center field with the ball inside on a left-hander. I mean, he muscled that ball out of there. All right, so he tied the game at one. But the fifth inning, the leadoff walk to Mitchell. Again, ball one, ball two, ball three. You fall behind 3-0. Obviously, their approach changed against Skubel, and it played right into what they do, is all of a sudden get a guy on base. Two batters later, the guy scores.
1: Yeah, and this is the kind of nitpicky thing that you have to get into when you play the Milwaukee Brewers, because that's how they win their games. They win their games on the margins. Very, very small margins here. 2-1. Dodgers didn't score other than the one run in the second inning. After that, they shut them down as well. And that's how Milwaukee does it. They get a guy on. They move him over. They don't mind giving up an out, because they figure one of the next two guys is going to get a base hit. And that's how they win. But it's riddled throughout this lineup. They play this way. They expect to win this way. They're not going to get down and have a fist fight with you and in the gutter and have bombs away. They're not going to do that. They're going to surgically go out there and, you know, guy on, bunt over, hit and run, maybe a stolen base to make up for the guy that maybe didn't get him over. They find ways to get him over and be in that position where the next two guys can get a base hit, an error, pass ball, all these different ways to score a run. And they get that one run lead, and they shut you down with the rest of the way with the bullpen. That's exactly how they did it yesterday, and it worked to perfection.
23: No doubt, no doubt. And we're seeing the ABS challenge system being used on both sides, and Contreras loves to challenge pitches, and he is pretty good at it. You're absolutely right. Yeah. There was a couple of times last night I was like, "Wow, he's really quick to challenge that ball or strike," and he's pretty spot on when doing that. But I got a great text from my buddy Tom who said, "You go back to that Terang home run in the fourth. The first pitch, you know, he fell behind 2-0, Skubel to Terang, and he hits the home run. The first pitch was a strike on the outside part of the plate, and it was a strike, but Will Smith didn't want to challenge it at that point of the game. Leadoff batter, 0-0 count. You know, you're taught at this point, you know, the strategy is don't challenge. Why? Because is it going to help you? Is it going to hurt you? No, it's the first pitch of the first at bat of the fourth inning in a 1-0 game. Turns out, you challenge that strike, you're ahead 0-1.
1: Yeah.
23: That changes maybe the at-bat there from all of a sudden a 1-0 count turns into a 2-0 count. You get a head strike one against Terang in the fourth inning. things could be different. I know it's nitpicking, and we're going back and saying this pitch here, that pitch there. But, Saxy, when we're in this point of the postseason, literally every at-bat and getting ahead 0-1 could be a major factor.
1: Yeah, each pitch matters. And, you know, they set a precedent. People look at the way you're sequencing the hitters, and then they start to think about that in their next at-bat. Oh, my gosh, if I get 2-0 on them, I'm going to get that pitch right here that I hit good last time. But, you know, when you hear what Skubal had said, you know, the first time up, he breaks his bat, pretty much the same pitch, you know, hard sinker inside. And Bryce Rang was able to get his hands inside the ball, stay inside the ball, and hit that ball to left center field. You know, for a home run, you got to have some kind of strength and pop to do that, especially on a sinker. It's not like it was a hanging, you know, changeup away that he just slapped out of there, like, you know, to left center field. This was a sinker coming down and in almost in a bowling ball fashion, not to the mount that that Skubal wanted to get it in. Sometimes when they say you got to get that ball in, you got to get it in. I mean, really get it in there. He didn't really get it in there as much as he wanted to, and he's able to, you know, clear it out. Get his hands inside the ball and hit it out of the park. That's a strong dude.
23: Now, I saw this being thrown around on social media about the home run from Terang, which he went left center field into the Brewers bullpen with that home run in the fourth inning. Yeah. Just the third left-on-left opposite field home run on an inner third fastball in all of Major League Baseball this season. Wow. The other two home runs hit, some guy named Shohei Ohtani.
1: Huh.
23: So pretty impressive. We're not talking about a large sample size here or that it's been done a lot. Just the third time all year. And this is, again, this is very analytics here. Mm-hmm. Left on left, opposite field home run on the inner third fastball in all of Major League Baseball. So we're really diving deep into specifics of a count and a lefty versus lefty, but still says a lot about that home run from Turing there in the fourth inning.
1: Yeah, sometimes you just got to tip your cap to the guy.
23: Yeah.
1: You know, that's a hard pitch to hit out for anybody, even for a guy like Aaron Judge or Ohtani. They don't always do that. That's called, you know, being able to hit a ball out by not hitting it perfectly. Well, Terang really hit that perfectly because he doesn't have that kind of strength as those other guys. So he just hit a tough pitch perfectly to get it out of the park.
23: Let's go to Ed in Orange County. Thanks for being patient and welcome to Saxon Cates in the AM on this Monday morning. How you doing, Ed?
2: I'm doing great. Good morning, guys. Always love starting the day during the playoffs listening to you guys, and I hope you're going for a couple more weeks because we got more Dodger baseball here.
23: Hope
2: hey,
23: so.
2: Tim, you and I met at the baseball winter meetings like 20 years ago. Saxy, you and I have a good mutual friend, and Scott Warner just lay the playing field there for you guys.
1: Nice.
23: Okay, wow.
2: I think that, so, you know, certainly Skubal, I think, you know, the big deal is obviously he was coming up on 90 pitches. If the offense is knocking in runs, we're not talking about Skubal in five innings today. I think the big conversation is that, you know, what are we, 2-for-22 mm-hmm. with runners in scoring position in the playoffs? That's obviously huge, and that's been kind of a bad thing all year. But, you know, the bullpen did well. Skubal, I think he pitched pretty well. I'll take five innings, two earned runs from our starters if we've got offense knocking in runs. But plus, you know, hopefully now he'll – I mean, at 90 pitches he's not rested, but he'll be ready for game five. And I just think that, you know, bullpen looks good. I'm encouraged. We're going to, you know, we win today. We're in the driver's seat for the series. And I just think that not that the Skubal five innings isn't a topic, but the bigger topic, obviously, is that we're just leaving guys on. And just the ground balls and the double plays just all year long. And Freddie and the whole team is just, it's just making me tear my 62-year-old gray hair out.
23: Ed, do you think he did enough in the five innings of work, though, last night? Do we need more from Skubal, who's supposed to be one of the best pitchers in baseball?
2: Yeah, I mean, I think if this wasn't game one, Dave might have put it, you know, if this was like game five.
23: Yeah.
2: Certainly he's going another inning. I think the fact that it's, you know, we got to their bullpen early. Unfortunately, they got to ours a little early. You know, Saxy and Tim, too, if you can get to the bullpen early in game one, that's only going to help the other team because they're just going to see your best bullpen guys early in the series. I think both teams kind of got a little advantage by getting to the respective bullpens early. But, you know, Yamamoto's going to come out and deal tonight. We're going to get seven from him, and hopefully the offense will, tally some runs, and we'll be talking about being in the driver's seat going into game three.
23: Yeah. Ed, really appreciate it. Thanks for checking in on this Monday morning here on AM 570 LA Sports, 866-987-2570. Let's keep it going. A lot of Dodger fans weighing in. Is there panic here in Los Angeles? Is there frustration more so with this Dodgers team and the lack of offense last night? Edgar in Anaheim, welcome to Sax and Cates in the morning. How you doing, Edgar?
3: Hey, guys, I'm just thinking about, I'm right here. I'm just thinking about why do they start Skubal? I mean, I understand he's a great pitcher, but shouldn't Yamamoto get the advantage? Because, I mean, he won a couple World Series. He's a Dodger. You know how crazy that guy is. He's unbelievable. Why is Skubal going one? I would put Yamamoto number one. I feel he's earned it.
23: Well, I think you can flip a coin, Edgar, and I appreciate it. I don't think you can go wrong either way with Skubal or Yamamoto, but if I'm the Dodgers and I went out and got Skubal at the deadline and he's supposed to be one of the best pitchers in baseball, Steve, he's my guy in game one. And no offense to Yamamoto, and I say that because you know what you're going to get out of Yamamoto. You're going to get a great pitching performance. I want that in the chamber. I want that ready to go, locked and loaded in game two because of a situation like we're in right now. Down 0-1. You need a win in Milwaukee? No better person to have it on the mound than Yamamoto, who's been there, done that, and pitched in the postseason and knows the pressure of pitching in Milwaukee, knows the pressure of pitching on the road in October. That, to me, is the reason why you throw Skubal out there. You picked him up for a reason. You didn't pick him up to be your fourth starter in a seven-game series, folks.
1: Yeah, and Skubal was phenomenal on the road this year, okay? So he's a great road pitcher. I don't mind him being the first guy up. No problem with that. The more rest for Yamamoto, the better. We all know that as well.
23: Good point. Great
1: he's
23: point.
1: He's used to pitching on more rest. The more rest, the better. I expect Yamamoto. Think about this now. You went with Skubal the first game. You lose a tough game. Now you come in with Yamamoto. He's going to shove. No doubt about it. Yamamoto's going to go out and he's going to shove on these guys. You leave Milwaukee with momentum because you just came back and won the second game. You come into Dodger Stadium and you just kill it. You kill it for three games. Maybe you eliminate them. Maybe not. But the thing is, I think this is a great way to flip momentum now. If you can get it the first two games and win the first two games with Tarik Skubal pitching that first one, great. But if you don't, you still got Yamamoto out there to flip it right before you come to Dodger Stadium and really put a hurting on him.
23: No doubt. Absolutely. He's the perfect guy to have on this mound tonight for the Dodgers or
1: and
23: today.
1: Rested.
23: Yeah, absolutely. Rested. A great point. Rested and ready to go and in a situation that he's very familiar with, pitching in October and pitching on the road. David in Long Beach, welcome to Sax and Cates in AM on this Monday morning as the Dodgers lose game one last night to the Brewers 2-1 and now a must-win game two today in Milwaukee. How you doing, David?
4: I'm good. How are you guys?
23: Doing great, thank
1: David.
4: You know, Case, I don't want to ever hear you use that word worry again.
23: Ooh.
4: I really don't, because I'm not worried.
1: That's a directive.
4: Everybody thought, you know, we were going to go into Atlanta. Oh, we're going to lose both games. We're out of the series. And we got to both of those best pitchers that they had, and we beat them. We won the series. So I'm not worried at all. And I have a suggestion for next season, guys. When the Dodgers make the playoffs, we should go to a restaurant like Denny's or whatever and have a Dodger Blue Plate special. It's going to be the double bacon cheese scam burger with fries and a drink for $10.
1: Wow. I love it.
4: Have a good day, guys.
1: Contact Denny's immediately. One of my favorite, best milkshake ever, Tim.
23: From Denny's?
1: You get the silver tin. You get it in the tall glass with the thick whipped cream.
23: Yeah.
1: Then you have the silver tin next to it with the long, thin spoon and the straw. I mean, this is a delicacy. Yes, I call it a delicacy. There's no chocolate shake thicker and better than what you get at Denny's. One of my favorites. Superbird's one of my favorites.
23: I'm
1: going
23: to have to go try
1: well.
23: That. There's a Denny's right down the street here Alameda in the city of Burbank.
1: Yeah. Like the Moody Blues back in the 60s. Go now. Go now. You know that song? You got to go now. You
23: got
1: to go to Denny's, bro.
23: I'm
1: going
23: to have
1: look
23: to check
1: up the Moody
23: that out.
1: Blues.
23: When you come to town this week, Saxy, for the middle portion of this NLCS, we got a lot to do. We got breakfast burritos to try.
1: We got
23: donuts to try.
1: To
23: we got coffee. We
1: got
23: to go to Denny's now and get a shake.
1: We got to.
23: This is not part of my diet. This is not. I mean, I don't know how you stay the way you do, and you're talking about all the donuts you eat. Now we're talking about shakes from Denny's.
1: Hey,
23: I mean, how are you not 400 pounds?
1: I'm telling you, because the shakes from Denny's are just exquisite. Okay, they're so good. I don't want to be, you know, downing on, you know, the local eateries that are in Burbank.
23: Sure.
1: Because Denny's is part of the landscape, right? So it deserves some love too. But if you can make a really, really thick shake, mm-hmm. in other words, turn it upside down and nothing comes out, ooh. That's the way I like it. That ooh. Thick.
23: I love
1: like
23: that.
1: It thick. I want to chew the whipped cream. It's got to be thick. I don't like this foamy stuff. I don't want like foamy soap. It's got to be thick, something substantive.
23: Okay, real quick. So when you order and you say, okay, I like a shake, please, like a chocolate right. shake.
1: Don't even put milk in it.
23: Okay, so do you follow that up with the instructions?
1: Yes.
23: Whipped cream has to be thick, and I want my shake.
1: Heck.
23: I'm going to test this. If this
1: I'm
23: shake,
1: telling you.
23: If I can pour it out when I tip it upside down, I will send it back.
1: You should have the spoon shake.
23: I love it.
1: And sometimes you say, yeah, I can make it thick. And then it comes out, it's like water. It's like, I take it back. Take it back.
23: Here's what you need to say. Here's what you need to tell them. Just when you think it's thick.
1: Yeah. Thicken it up.
23: Make it thicker.
1: Yeah. There you go.
23: Just when you think it's thick, it's not mm-hmm. thick enough.
1: That's right.
23: He is Steve Sachs. I am Tim Cates. It's Sachs and Cates in the AM. We'll come back. More of your phone calls. We'll get into game two and Yamamoto on the mound. Logan Henderson going for Milwaukee. David Vassay will join us when we return, coming up in about 40 minutes. Eric Carroll scheduled to join us as well. Busy Monday morning. We want you to be a part of it. We, of course, sponsored by the Home Depot. Count on the business that's ready to work for yours, the Home Depot. Don't forget, Petros and Money Show, live from September's Tap Room and Eatery in Rancho Cucamonga. Speaking of food, they're going to have some breakfast being made.
1: Nice.
23: Heard some breakfast burritos will be made. Out at September's, right off of Haven in Rancho Cucamonga. That's from 11 to 1. And then we're back with Morongo Casino Dodgers on deck, 1 to 2. First pitch, 2:03. It's a big one. Sachs, Cates in the morning. AM 570 LA Sports.
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18: Hello, it's me again. Don't you know it's hard to keep a good woman down?
23: Steve Sax, Tim Cates on a Monday morning. Raining in some parts here for Southern California. Dry right now here by our Burbank studios, but still gloomy, overcast, and I'm loving this weather in the 60s. I rolled into the studios about 5:05 this morning, Saxie, and it was 58 degrees and raining here in Burbank, and I loved every single second of it.
1: How long is this lasting?
23: Not long. By the time you get here, it's going to be back to being in the 80s. By the end of the week, they're talking 90s in the valley
1: again.
23: High 80s in downtown L.A., so it's going to warm back up here for the Dodgers' return to Southern California, and hopefully they come back tied up at a game apiece in this best-of-seven series. Yoshinobu Yamamoto will get the start against Logan Henderson. We'll have Morongo Casino Dodgers on deck beginning at 1 o'clock, first pitch at 2:03, right here on your home of the Dodgers, AM570 L.A. Sports. But was listening to him last night on post-game Dodger talk, calming down all the Dodger fans after the Dodgers dropped the opener 2-1 to the Brewers. He is the one and only David Vasse, and he joins us now live from Milwaukee as we get ready for game two today. Good morning, David. How you doing?
19: I'm doing great, guys.
23: Last night, the Dodgers, a lot to break down. Tarek Skubal, we'll start right there. Five innings, gives up the two runs on five hits, struck out seven. Felt like the first couple of innings, Tarek Skubal had his way. One spin around the lineup against Milwaukee, and he was really good. But once they came back for that second time around, was it a different approach that you see? What was different from Skubal in the second two innings that the Brewers really got after him in the fourth and fifth?
19: He just lost command. He even talked about it, that he was not throwing first pitch strikes. And you guys have seen over the last five or six starts, he has been dominant getting strike one, and that's led to him just being able to attack hitters the way he'd like to attack them. And I said this last night, and I bet he's still thinking about it right now, the inexcusable walk to Garrett Mitchell that led to the go-ahead base hit by Luis Lara. To me, that's the one at-bat that probably kept Skubal up at night here in the haunted hotel in Milwaukee. That was haunting him last night for sure. And it's just unfortunate that the Dodgers were not able to score more than one run last night. And you have a guy that was cruising. You thought he was going to go until the seventh inning with how efficient he was. But he got into trouble and lost command. And the game seemed to speed up, not only on him, but also on Will Smith in that fifth inning. And they really couldn't contain the damage as far as the go-ahead run and also the pitch count getting high.
1: Yeah, Dave, good to be with you this morning. Hope you got some sleep at the Ghost Hotel, the Pfister. Listen, wanted to bring this up and say I thought Skubal, for all intents and purposes, five innings, he still gives the team a chance to win, two runs. I understand that, nobody can pitch a shutout every time. It's kind of what we expect from him. But it's more the offense to me, Dave, that's a little bit lackluster right now. You're getting some production out of 7 and 8 when you talk about Paez and Tucker. But for the most part, they need a big hit. They need one big hit to open the floodgates and have this. This could be a blowout waiting to happen. And I think that's what we may be seeing with the Dodgers in their next win.
19: Yeah, I know it didn't look pretty when you look at the box score, leaving 9 men on base. And obviously, to me, the most pivotal point in that game was Kike Hernandez grounding into that inning-ending double play in the second inning, where the Dodgers could have got at least one more, if not a couple of more runs in that inning. But the Dodgers, put some pretty good wood on the baseball last night. It was unfortunate that they just missed or hit it right at guys, hit it to the deepest part of American Family Field last night. To me, the only dominant reliever for the Brewers was Abner Uribe. The Dodgers had a great opportunity against Trevor McGill, so they saw four of their best relievers. That's a positive. They barely missed barreling a few of those pitches that were hit right at guys. And you guys know this, Steve, you especially know this. Logan Henderson has dominated the Dodgers in two separate starts this year, as recently as the end of August, where he went 7 innings, allowed, I think, one run. It's got to be really hard, and I don't know the percentages or odds, for that same pitcher in the same season to dominate the Dodgers a third time. I just find it really hard to believe that the Dodgers are not going to be able to score some runs against Logan Henderson.
1: Yeah, Tim, can I follow up on this?
23: Absolutely.
1: One? Because I looked at Logan Henderson. I've been looking at him quite a bit. And Dave, wanted to ask you, this is going to be my next question. This guy barely pitched a little over half a season. He had 18 starts this year. Numbers jump off the page, though. I mean, he averages less than 6 hits per 9 innings. He strikes out more than 1 per inning, 2.47 ERA. I love his whip at point, what was it, 844. He's got great numbers. But look, I mean, can you really say that he's not going to be a little bit rusty at least? I know he had a good outing against the Dodgers, but he still didn't pitch a ton this year.
19: Yeah, he had a bad back after he pitched against the Dodgers in the first 4 or 5 starts of his season. Had a bad back and had to go on the IL. And then when he came back, he was really good and one of the guys that the Brewers didn't want to give up for Tarek Skubal. But it's crazy, Steve. He throws 93. He's got a changeup and is mixed in a cutter. And the Dodgers couldn't touch it. It's you talk about Mizorowski and all that. This guy knows how to pitch. He's not going to overpower the Dodgers. And that's why I find it hard to believe with everything you said. And now the third time the Dodgers are seeing him, there's not going to be a change in results. So it's up to them.
1: I agree.
19: They've got to continue to do what Dave Roberts talks about and have different clubs in the bag and be able to not try to slug their way to a win.
23: David Vasse joins us live from Milwaukee, brought to you by Downey Hyundai. David, the struggle is real for Will Smith. What do they do about this? What can they do with Will Smith batting third in the lineup and just not having the postseason we expect?
19: Yeah, well, if you remember last year after Will was coming back from the right hand injury, he did not have an extra base hit until game 2 of last year's World Series. Obviously a different injury. He missed 3 months with a bad neck. You have to wonder, I mean, as a catcher, he takes a beating back there and has caught virtually every game since he returned, with the exception of Fiducia giving him a day off once a week during the end of the season, whether or not that neck is bothering him again. Now, last night, I did not believe that Will Smith was going to come out of the slump because his leg kick is so big and his rhythm's off. So it's really hard to get your leg kick rhythm back against a guy throwing upwards of 100 miles an hour, plus the relievers that he saw last night that were throwing 99 plus. So to me, it was a bad matchup for a guy that's in a slump, that's out of timing rhythm with that leg kick. I think today I would let it ride one more time to have one of the more clutch hitters in baseball hitting third tonight in the three spot. But I could understand Dave Roberts considering moving him down in the order. But right now you got the 3-4 hitters that are in a big-time slump. But, yeah, I would let it ride one more time because, like I said, Henderson is throwing 93 with a changeup and a cutter. He should be able to time that up.
1: Yeah. David, Miguel Rojas is in. The Dodgers have added Justin Wroblewski to the roster, and they've left off Ha-Seong Kim. How does this stack up in your estimation?
19: Makes sense because the Brewers have a lot of lefties in their lineup, and even righties like Cooper Pratt did not fare well against lefties. So if there's a situation where the Dodgers need multiple innings out of Wroblewski, he's the guy to go to because he's a lefty. And let's not forget, he was an all-star. And in the World Series last year, he did not give up a run in five different games that he pitched in, including Game 7. So when you talk about guys that are more adept at pitching under the biggest of lights, Robleski's proven that he does and is not going to shy away. And the Dodgers, who are they really going to pinch run for? They pinch run for DePaula last night with Tom Yedman. Do you really need another guy like that? I don't think so. I think it was a little redundant. So to add a 13th pitcher, he was the obvious guy to take off.
23: Dave, real quick, what do they do at second base? Do they go back with Kike? Is it Miguel Rojas? Is it Tommy Edman? Where do you think Dave Roberts leans today in game two?
19: Yeah, I would say it's either Kike or Tommy Edman. Rojas, great defense. You could bring him in later in the game for that, but he only hit 210 against righties this season. Maybe the way Henderson pitches, it's conducive to what Rojas does in his swing path. I don't know that, but on the surface, I feel like it's either Kike or Tommy Edman at second base tonight or today.
1: Yeah, David, my last one for you. I wanted to ask you, you had Vesia, Phillips, and Scott going in yesterday. Still plenty of firepower down there left in the bullpen. Edwin Diaz is certainly rested and ready to go. I think the bullpen's in good shape as well. What do you say?
19: Yeah, you know, Dave Roberts keeps on trying to hang his hat on the fact the Dodgers saw four of the higher leverage relievers for the Brewers. Well, the Brewers got to see at least three of the Dodgers' high leverage relievers as well. So this is going to be a long series. I think it's a very evenly matched series. Mm-hmm. But as I mentioned yesterday, and to a few different naive media people at American Family Field, the burden of proof is on the Brewers to prove they can beat the Dodgers four times. Yeah, they could beat them once. They proved that last night. They got fortunate doing that. Yeah, they could beat them twice, maybe even three times. But can they beat them four times? Still remains to be seen.
23: We'll find out. Morongo Casino Dodgers on Deck starts at 1 o'clock. David is live in Milwaukee. He'll be all over the coverage with Petros and Money. And then Morongo Casino Dodgers on Deck as the Dodgers go into Game 2 with Yoshinobu Yamamoto against Logan Henderson. David, appreciate it. And we'll be hearing you throughout the day.
19: All right, guys. Thank you.
23: All right, there he goes. Thanks, David Vesse, brought to you by Downey Hyundai as the Dodgers. Now, a must-win game. Do you call this a must-win game too, Saxy?
1: No, this is not a must-win game. I would like to see them win it, though. Makes it a lot better, but it's not crucial time yet. Remember, you got to go back to L.A. for three games, and that's a good thing. But I think the Dodgers need to really lean into the fact that they were the best road team in all of Major League Baseball this last year. The best road record in all of Major League Baseball. So when I look at that, I expect them to take this game today. I'm still looking for a blowout game, really. I mean, the Dodgers, I don't really like the way the Milwaukee matches up with the Dodgers. To me, it's all about matchups. And I know they won 103 games, and they're a phenomenal team. But if I had to kind of look at this as a boxing match, I don't think they match up good with the Dodgers. And, you know, we'll see. The time will tell. But you know, last year when they played it, they got smoked four straight. So we'll see what happens.
23: I hope that offensive explosion comes in game two today. You'll hear it right here on AM570 LA Sports. Don't forget, Petros and Money are live at 11 a.m. this morning. Yes, they're going to be having breakfast available out at September's Tap Room and Eatery, 11 a.m. to 1 p.m. Special two-hour PMS leading right in to Morongo Casino Dodgers on Deck. So if you're in the IE, if you want to get a great breakfast, early lunch, Petros and Money live at September's Tap Room and Eatery, 11 a.m. to 1 p.m. this afternoon leading in to Dodgers on Deck. He is Steve Sachs. I am Tim Cates. Your phone calls when we come back. Eric Karras at the top of the hour right here on AM570 LA Sports.
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23: Saxon Cates in the Morning, AM 570 LA Sports. Thanks for taking us with you on this Monday. As we're driving in the rain, be patient, take it easy. Looking at the morning news here on Channel 9, and they're showing all the different accidents and slowings on the freeway and all the traffic around Southern California. Be patient. You'll eventually get there. Of course, we know what happens when it rains here in Southern California. People forget how to drive. Yes. So,
1: or if there's a curve in the freeway.
23: Or if there's
1: going around a curve.
10: Slam on your brakes!
23: Yeah, exactly.
10: We don't know what's on the other side of the curve.
23: So be careful out there. Give yourself a little extra time as you make your commute, taking the kids to school, whatever you're doing. Thank you so much for taking us with you, whether you're listening on AM 570, on the iHeartRadio app around the world, of course, listening and watching on YouTube. A lot of great comments. I'm reacting during the breaks here. Scam, morning coffee, light drizzle outside. This is therapeutic, says Cross Trek Pete. 8598. So thank you very much for all the comments. Yeah, it does kind of feel like you're washing away the game one loss when you wake up this morning and it's raining in Southern California and just kind of washes away that loss. Actually.
1: Although it was in Milwaukee, but nonetheless, you're getting a chance to kind of get rid of that. I totally get that. I don't know why. I just have this thing touching on my shoulders. And, you know, we're waiting for Blowout City to happen. Mm-hmm. Dodgers are bound to have, I mean, this team doesn't squeak by. This team blows people away. I'm anxious to see one of those. I think it's going to happen. I just do.
23: I mean, when you're a Shohei Ohtani, you're bound to run into one, as they say, right? Eventually, bat will meet ball and will go over fence. You would think, but we haven't seen Shohei hit a home run since I think three presidential campaigns ago. It feels like it seems easier than it is, and I guess we're so used to seeing Ohtani just be Shohei. I mean, heck, a year ago against these same Brewers in the closeout game of Game 4, he struck out 10. He was fantastic. He hit 3 home runs. He had a game that many think will be the greatest game ever in modern baseball, and yet he's not hit a home run all postseason. Hasn't hit a home run since, I think, August. I mean, it is a serious drought for Shohei. You would think with that power and that swing, eventually he would run into a ball, right?
1: Look, you can't give pitchers that much credit. They can't dot all the time. They make mistakes. I mean, you know, ask Scooble. They do make mistakes. It's about you being there and ready to capitalize on those mistakes. Always being ready to hit. I always see these guys take a lot of strikes. I mean, I liked what Dale Murphy said the other day on the broadcast. Remember, we had him on, and Dale was talking about the times where he played and he was maybe too much first pitch swinging. Sometimes he would swing and miss it, you know, was a changeup, whatever. But I do like what he said. He said, but for the most part, today, there's too many taking of pitches right down the middle of the plate. I mean, center cut, fastball, no questions asked, right down the middle of the plate. You don't want to take that pitch. I, you know, there's so much in tune about you know, going deep in the count, working the pitcher. You know what gets him out of the game faster than going deep in the count? Hitting one on the other side of the fence. Hitting a gap, you know, in left center field. You know, scoring big runs in an inning. That'll get him out of the game real fast, Tim. And it doesn't happen by taking fastballs right down the middle.
23: August 18th in Colorado on a Tuesday, and a 7-6 Dodgers win over the Rockies at Coors Field is the last home run hit by Shohei Ohtani.
1: Yeah,
23: August 18th.
1: Wow.
23: The last home run.
1: That's my anniversary coming into the big leagues. I always hear August 18th, and it always rings a very nice tune in my head. And, you know, last day Shohei hit a home run. I don't know. I don't say there's a connection there, but what I'm doing, what I am telling you, it is a long time. That's not Shohei-esque.
23: No.
1: That's a long time ago, dude.
23: Yeah.
1: Right?
23: We need to have more home runs than zero since August 18th. Kenny and Tarzana, welcome to Saxon Cates and AM. Thanks for being patient. Thanks for joining us.

0: about 2017. Yesterday, I'm real confident about today with Yamamoto, best postseason pitcher now. But yesterday, it reminded me of Game 7, 2017 World Series. We were 1-for-13 with Ben in scoring position. So got to do a better job of that. And, of course, not worried. As Steve knows, 1981, dropped the first two of the Yankees, yeah. Won 4 in a row. So we good can point. Do it.
1: All right, Kenny, appreciate the phone call.
2: Good point, Kenny.
1: I just looked it up. Two stolen bases for Mookie Betts this year. Last year, eight stolen bases for Mookie Betts. In 2018, his MVP year with the Boston Red Sox, he hit 346, which is outrageous, and had 32 home runs with 30 stolen bases. He was a 30-30 player in 2018. Now, certainly, when you get older, your speed kind of goes away from you a little bit. But, man, he went from 30 stolen bases to 16 to 10 a couple of years with 12 and 14. 8 last year, 2 stolen bases this year. His speed has completely dropped off.
2: Yeah, and Mookie's what, 34?
1: Mookie is 34, you're right.
2: Yeah. Well, it I don't think it's dropped off that much, especially built like he is. He's not a big lumbering dude. Mookie weighs, what, 175 pounds maybe?
1: Soaking wet maybe, yeah.
2: And so I don't think his speed – I just think his game has changed a little bit more because of the team concept, the way the team is constructed. I think his game has kind of morphed into more of just a home run team and not one that's dependent on the stolen base. But I would like to see him kind of create a lot more excitement, a lot more danger for the opposition on the base paths, and makes them be a bit more tentative on defense. That's an important factor, and Dave Roberts knows this better than anybody. And I like to see guys go from first to third a little bit more and put pressure on the defense, man. It really does mean something.
1: I was reminded by my wife that Mookie Betts is older and that some guys lose a little fastball.
2: Is there a little hidden thought about, getting a little older, Tim? You're losing a little something?
1: A little zip on the fastball?
2: Maybe you're losing your fastball zip?
1: Well, I don't know. I don't know if this I'm losing my fastball zip.
2: But like let a little bit of a knowledge in here to all of us. About Mr. Cates.
1: I'm not sure about that, but certainly losing a little speed off of Mookie Betts from 30 stolen bases in 2018 to now 2 stolen bases here in 2026.
2: All right, Tim. We get some help for you.
1: He is Steve Sachs. I am Tim Cates. 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Eric Carroll scares with to join us. We'll get Steve's keys to game 2. Again, an early start, 2 p.m. right here on AM 570 LA Sports.
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4: 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It's time for traffic on AM 570 LA Sports.
5: Traveling to Santa Ana on the 55 South after McFadden. A two-vehicle collision out of lanes. Traffic stop and go from the 22 heading to El Monte on the 10 West before Peck. 2 trash cans in the left lanes. Traffic slowing down from Puente heading to South LA on the 110 North at Expo. A disabled vehicle, right lanes blocked. And traffic's bunching up from Gage. Montecito Heights on the 110 South at Avenue 43 in Orange Cone. And the left lanes blocked.
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10: The Dodgers dropped game one of the NLCS last night despite forcing Mizorowski out of the game after just 4 1/3 innings. The Brewers took advantage of runners in scoring position while the Dodgers were thoroughly frustrated again, leaving nine men on base. The Dodgers don't have a lot of time to think about it. Game two of the NLCS coming up at 2 o'clock this afternoon, and Yamamoto will be back on the mound in Milwaukee in an October game. Remember last year, he threw a complete game in the second game of last year's NLCS. 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
14: Hour three of Sax and Cates in the Morning right here on your home of the Dodgers, AM 570 LA Sports. Thank you for being with us on this Monday morning. Raining throughout most of Southern California, washing away the tears of Dodger fans after a game one loss last night, a 2-1 loss to the Milwaukee Brewers. Now Milwaukee, a 1-0 series lead in this best of seven NLCS. We appreciate you listening. You can also watch on YouTube, AM 570 LA Sports. Tim Cates, along with two-time World Series champion, rookie of the year, and everybody's favorite number three, Steve Sax. We'll take your phone calls coming up in just a couple of minutes, but a pleasure now to spend a few minutes with one of the best baseball analysts out there. You see him on Fox. You see him on Sportsnet LA, former rookie of the year, former Dodger great. He is the LA Dodger home run leader. That, of course, is the one and only Eric Karros, and he joins us here on AM 570 LA Sports. Good morning, EK. How you doing?
0: I'm doing well, guys. Thanks for having me on. Appreciate it.
14: Absolutely. Appreciate you jumping on this morning. As Dodger fans, I don't know if panic's the right word, more frustrated, EK, after a 1-for-6 with runners in scoring position. 9 more base runners stranded last night. A game you kind of felt with the Miz out of there with 4-plus innings. This is the game the Dodgers probably should have won.
0: Well, they had opportunities, but, you know, you're playing against a ball club that you know, won more games than any other club in the National League. I mean, I think people want to just feel like, okay, the Dodgers will just impose their will and win. But you have to remember, I mean, that ball club is really good. And, you know, for as much as, yes, the Dodger offense was good early on, attack and Miz, they had some opportunities. But on the flip side, you got to look at Milwaukee. I mean, their second time through the lineup, they handled Skubal pretty well. And, you know, yes, he coasted the first 3 innings. I'm not coasted. He dominated. And so I think that's the impression that we have. It's, oh, boy, the Dodgers got to Miz, and, you know, Skubal was great. And it's both guys pitched pretty darn well. I mean, one goes 4 1/3. The other goes 5. So it's, you know, these offenses are both very good, you know, among the best offenses. And, look, it's one game as far as, you know, this series is concerned. And I felt like all along this was going 7 games, or it's going to go 7 games. And that means the Dodgers are going to lose 3 of them. Here's one of them right now.
6: Yeah, that's right. Eric, good to be with you this morning. Thanks for
0: What's
6: being
0: up, Saxy?
6: How you doing, buddy?
0: I am well, thank you.
6: Good. Hey, I wanted to ask you about Logan Henderson, of course. You know, he's got really good stuff. His numbers are great. They jump off the page and all that. But remember, Snell and Glasnow, in an abbreviated seasons they both had, a little bit of rust that was showing. Same thing you might be able to say with Logan Henderson, just 18 starts, but the numbers, again, were very, very good. I don't know if he can go out there and put a three-peat on the Dodgers. He's pitched well against them in the past. What do you think about sizing up Logan Henderson in this start?
0: So, you know, you just hit something at the end of the comment there. This will be the third time the Dodgers have faced him. And the Dodgers are, you know, as far as game planning, going against a guy that they've seen, that they've got a ton of information on. Remember, I know he pitched one game at Dodger Stadium. Mm-hmm. I don't know if he pitched two, but, you know, with what the ball club can do with accumulating information, with, you know, the cameras, the measure, the all those sorts of things, especially when you get an opposing pitcher pitching at Dodger Stadium, they're going to be as well prepared and have every ability to have success that they could possibly have. But you still got to go out and do it. And, you know, what he does is he's got a fastball that, while it's not overpowering, it plays up in the zone. It gets a lot of swing and miss. It's as good a fastball as anybody's in all the game as far as effectiveness. He's got a great changeup as well. Mm-hmm. He's going to be more of a pitch guy than Mizorowski was last night. You know, I look at the Dodgers had a great game plan and executed it well. They just didn't get that breaking hit. You know, they hit into a few double plays. I think that Henderson is going to be around the zone. He's going to pitch well. It's going to be another tough game. Yamamoto is going to have to, you know, pitch like Yama.
14: Eric, the struggles for Will Smith are real in this postseason. 0-for-3 last night with a walk, but it seems like he comes up in big situations with runners on base in the first game last night and certainly in the NLDS. What do you see in Will Smith? Is he just not the same Will Smith from before the neck injury? I mean, he just seems off. Is it the timing at the plate? What is it that is struggling right now at the plate for Will Smith?
0: Well, it's a guy that didn't get a lot of reps this year. It's a guy that is now, you know, facing, you know, pitching that is elite pitching. You're not one of the things that the Dodgers, you know, a lot of people got excited about was this month of September and the offense is really coming along. And yes, it did. It performed. It was good. But the reality is the September schedule was not good as far as who they played. And, you know, they played San Diego, they ran into, you know, they beat Michael King. But they had a lot of games against the Reds. They had a ton of games against the Giants. So to say that, well, this is representative of what's going to happen in the postseason, I don't think that's probably accurate, right? So you're facing elite pitching. You haven't had, you know, a whole season. You're probably, I can't speak for Will, but my guess is he's not, 100%. Mm-hmm. And you take all those into, and I don't know how he's feeling. Maybe he's not seeing the ball well. But it's been a handful of games. Things haven't gone, as he would have liked. What's the alternative, though?
9: Right.
0: So it's not a situation of like, what are we going to do here? Maybe you change where he hits in the lineup. I mean, if you want to do that, maybe you're not putting he and Show back to back, those sort of things. Mm-hmm. But it's like, this is what we have. He's got a track record. He's going to figure it out. All those sorts of things. That's what Doc is dealing with. And, look at, Will Smith, for me, yes, I want him in the lineup. Is he one of my top four or five guys right now, or three or four? I mean, look at my probably, if I've got to have, well, I'll ask you guys, who do you have to have if it's an at bat right now? Who's up in the box right now? You have to have a great at bat. Who in that Dodger lineup are you putting up there?
9: Pias.
0: Really? Yeah. I'm still putting Freddie Freeman. Hmm. And you know who else I'm going to put? Mm-hmm. You know who I'm putting right now? And I don't know how you're going to get him three or four at-bats. Mm. I don't know how that happens. DePaula.
9: Yeah.
6: Yeah, I like him.
15: I don't know where you find those at-bats either, because he's a DH.
0: Well, right. That's the issue. And look, at Páez. So here's the thing. Like, Páez, a great at-bat the first time up against Miz, right? Just you even saw in the telecast, you look at Miggy Rowe afterwards, he just kind of punched the ball to the right side, let it travel, right? Mm-hmm. So great at-bat. Love it. So what about the next at-bat against Miz?
9: Mm-hmm.
0: I think it was against Miz, right? With the bases loaded?
9: Yep. Mm-hmm.
0: Three fastballs. Mm-hmm. Right down the middle, mm-hmm. and just looked like he was trying to unload on two of them. Mm-hmm. So was the at bat. So that's why I say, like, when you say Páez, it's like, yeah, I pick Páez because he's the only one that's got hits with runners in scoring position. Mm-hmm. But I'm still taking Freddie every day of the week. And with what I'm watching, DePaula, I mean, I said it last week on a national show. I said this series, if you're looking under the radar and something that's not obvious, this series for me, as closely as it's going to be contested, I believe, it's going to come down, or could come down, to a DePaula at-bat, and I said it, versus Uribe or McGill. Oof. And we almost saw it last night in the first game. True. But you watch that matchup the rest of the series.
6: Yeah, and that Uribe's got some filthy bowling ball stuff. It's filthy. It's really bad for that. And I was going to ask you, Eric, and since we talked about Páez a little bit, you got some production there in the 7th-8 slots, which is great.
0: Yep.
6: But you got to have those guys carry the mail at the top of the order. But Tucker and Páez, okay, that's a good thing. Is this something that can maybe spread a little bit, be contagious? You know how hitting goes. That thing gets contagious. You have a guy come out of nowhere and pop one, gives you a 3-run homer. Maybe it's one of these two guys that are a little bit hot, and then the rest of the team starts to surge.
0: Well, I mean, Kike did it in Atlanta, right?
6: That's right.
0: I mean, he hit that big home run. And I don't think, I think we want the Dodger offense to be, score 8 runs or whatever. They're facing, this Milwaukee staff is elite. I mean, you're not getting a break.
9: Right.
0: Nowhere. You're not getting a break. Mm-hmm. So, I what the Dodgers did last night, I thought was great. They just hit into some, you could call it bad luck. You could, three double plays, and a couple of those ground balls, if they're hit a little bit to the left or right, then you're thinking, man, wow, what a great offense. This is, elite. And so the approach I thought was unreal. Like Freddie Freeman going to left field, Teo going to right field, Páez going to right field. The only pull side they had was Mookie. Hit a hard ground ball for a base hit. Teo is second hit, to the right of second base. The thing about it is, it almost like it, not that it changed after Miz left, but it just got a little bigger, which, as a hitter, it's so darn hard to go up there and just go, okay, I'm just going to shoot the ball the other way, to be disciplined. Cause you want to be that guy that drives one in the gap. You want to hit one out. You get caught up in that sort of stuff.
9: Yeah.
0: But the Dodgers, look at the Dodgers, I thought played a great ball game last night. Yes, they came out on the losing end, but you got a you got to know Milwaukee is an elite ball club. I mean, for me, Milwaukee, Tampa, the Dodgers, I mean, yeah, we want the Dodgers to win. We hope the Dodgers can win. But look, if you told me that any of those teams, you know, any of those three end up winning the World Series, I wouldn't be shocked. I wouldn't go, oh, no way did that happen.
15: Mm-hmm. Eric,
0: you know, it's going to be a great series.
15: Final thing for me, EK, Brewer ball, the way that Pat Murphy manages his team, it's old school. It's like we saw last night, draw a walk, bunt him over to second, and then get a base hit up the middle, and all of a sudden you got a 2-1 lead. Is that something you enjoy watching? It's kind of refreshing to see it, but is it something the Dodgers could beat with their long ball against Brewer ball?
0: Well, so here's the thing, and you know, the analytics say again, you know, you shouldn't bunt, you don't give away outs, all that sort of thing. Which that's fair. That's fair over 162 games, and that's fair, you know, when you have all these multitude of you know, at bats and all. I get it, but what does it say? Like, what's the percentage, or when you have a guy on first, you're facing elite pitching, you've got an environment that, you know, is pressure-packed. Like, this isn't, you know, we're not playing the Washington Nationals in June and facing somebody, and it's like, yeah, just go ahead and hit. Who cares, you know, about one run or whatever? You know, like, eh, no big deal. Let's swing for the fences. So in that situation, like, I didn't have a problem. I thought it was great. And then when it works, it looks even better.
2: Right.
0: And who's to say that the percentages aren't greater to go for a bunt in that specific at bat? I'm not talking about over 162 games. So when people say all that, well, you shouldn't be bunting and all that, like, no, dude. Doesn't work like that. We're talking about that specific at bat with that specific pitcher, with that specific environment, with that specific guy in the bullpen, with that specific, you know. So rest, you know, I don't want to hear about, well, over 160. I get it. And that's real. Those numbers are real, over 162. So how is it going to play out? I don't, you know, I think that's why I say, as a fan, it's going to be a great series to watch. And look, I picked the Dodgers in seven. I still think the Dodgers in seven. I still think the Dodgers are going to win the World Series. But you know what? I've been wrong before.
2: Mm-hmm. Well, I hope you're not wrong.
6: Yeah.
0: I know. I don't, you know, I don't think I like, look at, this is a whole kicker too. It's just we got Yamamoto going. And you know what? Even if things don't go well, like, I still think the Dodgers are going to win.
6: Yeah,
0: I won't believe that the Dodgers don't win until they don't win.
6: Mm-hmm. Hey, Eric, finally for me, I wanted to ask you, you know, a lot of questions about, well, should they have pitched Yamamoto the first one? Scoo was great on the road this year, and so I had no issue.
0: Yep.
6: He gave him a chance to win still with five innings.
0: You
6: got Yamamoto going tonight or today. I love the fact that when people say, get that ball in on the right-handers, you got to get it in. And that's one thing about Yamamoto. He's not afraid to buzz somebody. He's not afraid to really pitch it right close to the chest. I love what he brings, and this guy could light up everybody as far as the enthusiasm on the Dodgers. He is one of those guys that can transform the whole attitude on a team or the outlook on a team, and maybe he could create some momentum going back to Los Angeles now.
0: Yeah, I mean, look, there's not a better guy to have on the mound, and, you know, what makes him so difficult is you look at, you know, if you look at a chart, you know, when he pitches a ball game, you know, you see it on the TV, on the telecast, you know, they'll put that box up there. This guy is on the edges with every pitch. Like, very rarely is he ever in the big part of the plate. And it doesn't matter if it's the splitter. It doesn't matter the fastball, the curveball, the slide, whatever pitch it is, it's on the edges, which as a hitter, it's hard enough to cover one pitch on the edges, but when you've got four, and that's what makes him so difficult. And so it's going to be a situation where I think Milwaukee will put the ball in play better than they did yesterday. You know, Dodger defense is going to have to, you know, do well again. Mm-hmm. At the end of the day, this game is going to come down to, you know, Dodger offense. When they get the opportunities, will they get that breakthrough hit? And again, they had opportunities, but you've got to just look, you're facing the National League Cy Young Award winner. I mean, what you did offensively was actually pretty darn good. You just couldn't get that breakthrough hit. And I think today is going to be, you know, the third time, as you mentioned Saxie early on in the combo, it's you're facing him for the third time.
9: Yeah,
0: it should be advantage Dodgers. And again, as well prepared as they will be, it's going to be, you know, can some balls find some holes? You get some good pitches to hit and, you know, see how it plays out.
15: Love hearing two baseball guys and Eric Karros and Steve Sachs talk baseball, talk Dodgers baseball, and the kind of stuff you get at the fantasy baseball camps with the Dodgers out at Arizona at Camelback Ranch. I know you guys have both done it over the years, and it's a great opportunity for Dodger fans to talk and go shoulder to shoulder with Dodger greats like the two of you guys. So really enjoyed the conversation, EK. Thanks for taking the time this morning, and I hope you're right. Dodgers in seven, and they can get back to the World Series. Appreciate it.
6: Thanks, Eric.
0: Hey, thanks a lot. Be well, guys. Casey Saxie, thank you.
15: Thank you, EK. Buddy. There he goes. One of the great guys, Eric Karros. I mean, not one of the good guys, one of the great guys. Oh, and I know you guys have a lot of fun out there at those fantasy camps in Arizona, Camelback Ranch.
6: I told Eric I thought this was funny. I was at Dodger Stadium. Was it last year or year before? And his family was there, right?
15: Mm-hmm.
6: And, you know, they were all congregating over there. And I thought, who are these people? And then Eric walks in. And of course, Eric's the shortest one of his sons and his daughters and all that. and they look like all these Greek models were coming in from Greece, and they were coming in to do these big event in L.A. I thought so. It was Eric's family.
15: Yeah.
6: I told him that. I said, man, you got the best looking family I've ever seen. So, it's just apple doesn't fall far from the tree.
15: No doubt. I love hearing the baseball stories, the baseball chatter from both of you guys. And again, Dodger fans, you can go out to the Dodger Fantasy Camp, Dodgers.com/fantasy camp, and find out more about it. It's in January. It's in Arizona.
6: It's a blast.
15: At Camelback Ranch. Time. Yeah, it's great stories, I imagine, sitting around talking baseball, playing baseball, learning about baseball, and learning from some Dodger greats.
6: Tim, we have one night, quickly, where we're around a fire, and all the players are sitting around right after dinner, everybody sits around the fire, and all the campers, hundreds of them, are all around the players, and we're telling these stories that you can't get anywhere else. It is priceless. It's such a good time, and it's so funny to hear some of these stories. Are great.
15: That is awesome. Dodgers.com/fantasy camps to find out more. He is Steve Sachs. I'm Tim Cates. 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How you feeling, Dodger fans? Yeah, a little frustrated after last night. Rightfully so. The Dodgers had every opportunity to win that game, and they don't. They lose 2-1, and now they're down 0-1 in this best-of-7 series. 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Plus, we'll get Steve's keys to a Game 2 win coming up a little later on this hour. 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

0: Sax and Kate's in the morning. Thanks for being with us on this gloomy, rainy Monday morning. Dodgers back at it today, though. Game two of this NLCS coming up at 2 o'clock this afternoon. First pitch, 2:03 to be exact. Well, Morongo Casino Dodgers on deck getting our coverage started at 1 o'clock this afternoon. Leading into that, though, you can join Petros and Money live at September's Tap Room and Eatery in Rancho Cucamonga right off the 210 freeway at Haven. They're going to be having some breakfast being made. You can order a breakfast burrito, which is their specialty out there. That all starts at 11 a.m. this morning.
1: What else can you order for breakfast?
0: I don't know what else is on their breakfast menu.
2: I think scrambled eggs.
0: Oh, little scrambled eggs.
2: You gotta have that.
0: Love that. So
2: gonna make this a thing, man.
0: You're gonna be down here what, Wednesday, Thursday, Friday, Saxon?
2: Unless you ask me to stay the weekend at your house. Yeah.
0: You're more than welcome. The daughters are over in Arizona at school, so plenty of room. So
2: all right, okay.
0: You're more than welcome.
2: Yeah. A couple days down there in LA. I think it's gonna be great. I'm looking forward to I'll be at the game too. I'm going to Wednesday's game with Tim.
0: Nice.
2: Going to be in the box.
0: What about Thursday's game? Not going to come Thursday too?
2: Yeah, Thursday too. Yeah, maybe.
0: Let's
2: Thursday.
0: Go.
2: Yeah, it's going to be awesome. Yeah, looking forward. This is going to be fun to be. I like the buzz. Dodger Stadium's got some kind of buzz that I know it's not like, you know, sometimes you get the revved up phony stuff at other parks where they're screaming. They don't know why they're screaming. Dodger Stadium has a buzz, even though the people get there a little bit tardy sometimes. Great buzz once it gets full. I love it. It's like no other park.
0: No doubt. No doubt. 866-987-2567. Are you throwing out the first pitch at all? Are you doing anything with the Dodgers?
2: No, I'm going to be doing one of the sponsors an hour before the game out there in center field. So it's going to be fun. Yeah, looking forward to it.
0: All right. Well, you'll be able to see the fans and be amongst the fans on Wednesday for game number three when the series comes back. Hopefully it comes back tied at a game apiece. All right, let's go back out to the phones. Don in the City of Industry with the deepest pipes in sports talk radio. How you doing, Don?
3: Tim Cates, Stevie Sachs, man, I'm hitting the jackpot again.
2: What up?
3: Man, oh, man. Man, I tell you, I was so I'm sitting here drinking my iced coffee, and as soon as I get done, I'm going to go to Denny's and get the T-bone steak and eggs and a milkshake in honor of you, Sachsy.
2: Yes, that's it. That's what I'm telling you. That's what I'm talking about.
0: How about some how about some scrambled eggs?
3: Why not? Why not?
0: There you go.
3: Today is Columbus Day. It's also my birthday, the real Columbus Day. So a nice birthday present for me would be a win for the Dodgers. And I'm hoping that happens. I like the fact that we got Yoshinobu on the mound, but we got to give him some run support. And I know it sounds like a broken record, but it's like they always say in the playoffs, contact is king. Mm-hmm. I believe in using the small ball to set up the long ball. This used to be the way the Dodgers played, right, Sax?
2: That's right.
3: We need to get back to some old school Dodger baseball, you know, because we kind of, as you said, I think, Tim, you said we morphed into a home run hitting team. Yeah, it's walk or home run. And so we're stereotyped. You know, they know what to do to give us trouble. And I'd like to see us beat them with our game, but a little bit of their game, too. And just put the ball in play.
2: They hit a home run against us and beat us at our own game.
0: And the Dodgers did a little bit of that back to them. Don, I appreciate it, and happy birthday to you, my friend.
2: Happy birthday, Don.
0: The Dodgers did a little bit of that back to them when they scored their run on the Andy Páez single. Went to right field with it. You know, they did the same thing with the Brewers do, manufactured a run. So, you know, moved the guy into a scoring position and able to drive that guy. Yeah, the Dodgers had their opportunities. Ninth inning last night. Runner at second base, runner at first base with two outs. Mookie Betts, find the gap somewhere. Base sit to left field, right field, somewhere, find some green grass, and that game is tied going to the bottom half of the ninth inning. Or who knows, maybe the Dodgers put up a crooked number. I mean, bases loaded for Kike Hernandez in the second. Dodgers can't get across a run. I mean, they had their opportunities last night. They just failed to get that one hit that they needed. And again, this is something we've seen too many times during the regular season, and you can't especially do it in the postseason.
2: Yeah, and look, I think they can do this in many different ways, Tim. They're not just a home run hitting team. They got guys that can run. Don't give me this that Mookie can't run anymore. He's 34. He's in great shape. I think they can put some pressure on the defense by movement on the bases. You got to do that. You got to get some situational hits. And of course, you got to be what you are. This is a team that slugs, and I think they got to do all of that. But I'm going to save a little bit of this for my Steve's keys.
0: Ooh, I love it. Love it. All right. You know, let's hear from Mookie Betts or Freddie Freeman last night. Freddie Freeman, Dodgers lose game 1-2-1, but Freddie Freeman not too worried.
4: We executed against Mizorowski really well, got him out before five innings was complete. So we did our job there. We just didn't get the big hit tonight.
5: How difficult was it to maintain the same approach you guys had against Miz against their pen? It seemed like they one thing kind of
4: went. Miz and their pen are about the same. It's a great pitching staff. It's two great pitching staffs, two great teams going at it. Kind of what we envisioned this series was going to be, kind of low scoring with our pitching staff. So just two really good starting pitchers, two really good bullpens, and that's what happened today.
6: When you have a 2-1 game like this, and like you said, you didn't get the big hit, is it a game where it's easier to put right behind you or in your experience?
4: Any loss in the playoffs is not great, but it's a long series. It's just the first game. We'll come back out tomorrow with Yamamoto and we feel pretty confident.
7: I know there's two different seasons, but you know, compared to kind of what happened last year to this team, what do you notice the difference between this team?
4: Two different seasons. They were a really good baseball team last year. Another really good baseball team again this year, and they're about the same. So we knew exactly what to do, bunt them over, get them in. They did that tonight.
8: Freddie, what did you think of just your guys' approach against Miz, and how frustrating was it for all the quality of at-bats to not be able to come away with more?
4: Yeah, I mean, I thought, like I said earlier, our approach was really great. Getting them out before five innings was complete. I don't call it frustrating. You're facing a guy throwing 99 to 104. I thought there's nothing to be frustrated about how we performed against Miz tonight. Just didn't get the win.
9: Got to see their high leverage arms out of the bullpen. Is there something of value to be able to see that in game one? As you guys know, this will be potentially a long series.
4: Yeah, 4 2/3 out of their bullpen in the first game. We can take that as a positive. So hopefully we can get to Henderson tomorrow and do the same thing.
0: All right, there's Freddie Freeman after the game last night. I don't want to hear any more about last year's NLCS and last year's series against the Milwaukee Brewers.
1: It's a different team.
0: Yeah, it's a completely different team, and there's no sense in talking about what happened last year. That doesn't matter. Who cares what happened in a four-game sweep? This is a different Brewers team, a more experienced team. This is a hungry Milwaukee team that clearly last night came out, and despite Mizorowski not having his best stuff, not able to even get through five innings, still gave it to the bullpen, and then the offense did what they needed to do against Tarek Skubal and the Dodgers. And the Dodgers last night, quite simply, did not get the hits when they needed it and did not get one of those superstars to rise to the occasion. And I'll go back to that like Jose Ramirez did for the Cleveland Guardians, down 0-2 in that series to the White Sox. He helped him in game four. He homered in game five to give him the lead and let the pitching staff, the starting staff, Gavin Williams, take over for Cleveland in game five on Saturday night. The Dodgers just need one of their multiple superstars to come up with a big hit. Is that asking too much for one of these dudes, one of these superstars, one of these future Hall of Famers to come up with a big hit last night? I mean, now we're asking for three or four. I'm not asking for a bunch of home runs. I just want one of these guys, one of them to come through.
2: A lot of things to fill up there is not asking too much. The Dodgers need to shove, and that means they need to hit a home run. Dodgers need to hit a few home runs. That's how they're built. Okay. Gavin Williams absolutely shoved yesterday. This guy is amazing. He's got great stuff. I thought he was trending to 20 strikeouts. That's how good he was. I mean, he was phenomenal. So they're going to have to deal with that later if it ever comes to that point. Aren't you getting a little bit fed up with the woe is me? Oh, we're poor. We don't have any money.
0: Are you talking about the Brewers?
2: Yeah.
0: Or the Guardians? Or the Tampa Bay Rays?
2: All three of those teams. They put up a thing I thought was funny. I saw this thing on the internet. It said it showed all the amount of money the Dodgers spent, $433 million this year. Okay, so what? They're not the most expensive team. There's other teams that spend more. But $433 million and all the other teams combined, Tampa, Cleveland, and Milwaukee was like 360. It was a big difference. I'm like, you know what? I'm tired of hearing this stuff. Go up there and shove on these guys. Go up there and teach them a lesson, right? You're going against the big honcho with the Dodgers and, you know, they spend so much money or whatever. Good. And here's a lesson you learned for not doing it. And go over there and shove on these guys.
0: Teddy in Redondo Beach, welcome to Sax and Cates in the morning here on this Monday as the Dodgers back at it this afternoon. Game two, looking to tie up this series at a game apiece. How you doing, Teddy?
10: I'm doing great. That's hilarious. That's exactly why I called, Steve. On like the macro level, you're looking at the Dodgers as being the evil franchise by spending all the money and making all the trades happen. But in reality, the prospects were there for the Brewers to go get Skubal. Imagine if the Dodgers had to face their pitching staff of the Brewers and also Skubal. But instead, the Dodgers went out and made the risk, spent the money. And so when you really look at it, what are we teaching people here? Do you want to be the person that actually goes out there and takes the risks and tries to win? Or do you want to sit back and say, oh, woe is me? So I'm completely on the side of the Dodgers here, showing that they have made all the risks, spent all the money. And so when the series comes to an end, you want to reward the team that actually goes out there and takes the risks. So I'm completely on your page when it comes to that, Steve.
2: Thank you.
0: Appreciate it, Teddy. Unfortunately, the rest of baseball is looking at this the opposite and saying they're the team who spends. They're the team who goes out and get richer at the trade deadline. Now, everybody around baseball is rooting against the Dodgers. I think
2: that's not true.
0: Oh, 100% it is. Nobody wants the Dodgers to win outside of Los Angeles.
2: Okay, that was my point. There's how many million people there? There's a lot of Dodger fans there. But I was part of that, Tim, before. Mm-hmm. I hated the Dodgers because of those reasons in the past, but of course it's completely changed now when you get to know the organization and the people and how they work it and how hard they work. And you know what? Money is only part. Ask the Mets, okay?
0: Yeah.
2: The Mets spent a lot more money than the Dodgers. Where are they? You know, where is that team? There's teams out there that spend a lot of money, and they're not anywhere but home right now.
0: Yeah.
2: Okay? So that happens.
0: That is true. And the Dodgers, one of them. The Dodgers did better figure it out, so they're going to be home watching the World Series as well.
2: How about the Yankees? Where are they right now?
0: They're on vacation. They're sitting back watching the ALCS coming up beginning tonight on TBS.
2: So where's Tampa?
0: Tampa's still alive.
2: How much money did they spend? Not very much.
0: You
2: know how much the Guardians spent this year?
0: I'll give you
2: an idea.
0: Okay.
2: $92 million. Didn't even break a hundy.
0: I think the Dodgers spent more in luxury tax.
2: Dodgers spent more in the two planes they used going the trip.
0: That's true.
2: these guys didn't even break a hundred. Okay? Please.
0: And look here. They're, you know, four wins away from going to the World Series. Yeah. It's amazing to see Cleveland or Tampa will be representing the American League in the in the World Series. It's
2: money doesn't always make the difference.
0: No. And you know what? Moving it forward a little bit, when this World Series is over and we get into November, December, and work stoppage happens and the owners and players all fight amongst the billionaires and millionaires.
2: Be good for the owners.
0: No, it's not. It's not, especially if you get a Milwaukee versus Tampa or Milwaukee versus Cleveland. Yeah, it just defeats their argument. It just completely shoots it down.
2: Yeah, sure does.
0: Steve Sachs. I am Tim Cates. We'll come back. We'll get a final sweep of the phones, and we'll get Sachs Says. Sachs Says the Dodgers will win game two today because we'll find out next right here on AM570 LA Sports, live everywhere around the world on the iHeartRadio app, also on YouTube.
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12: He's set and now fires. Mahez bounces the ball the other way. That's through the right side. Ohtani gets the windmill from Dino Ebel. No throw home. Dodgers on the board first in game one. Andy Mahez stays hot in the postseason. 1-0 LA.
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28: The push for a three-peat is underway. 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
0: Sacks and Cates in the AM. Man, oh man, this flew by this morning.
2: 3 hours already. Hey, listen, Tim, I got to tell you real fast.
0: Yeah, yeah.
2: I went on the menu for the September, so out there in
0: Rancho Cucamonga. Rancho.
2: Yeah.
0: Cucamonga.
2: Yeah. Now, I fly into Ontario a lot.
0: Yeah.
2: A lot. And I got to stop by there and have some of this menu stuff I just saw. It's really good.
0: It's a great spot. It's a great place to watch Dodger games. And I guess you're going to be out there today with Petros and Money if you're in the area, right off the 210 freeway at Haven. It is September's Tap Room and Eatery right there off of Haven in Rancho Cucamonga. Great food, great drinks, great sports talk beginning at 11 a.m. this morning with Petros And money that leads right into Morongo Casino. Dodgers on deck at 1 o'clock and first pitch, 2:03. Still crazy to me that we're going to have two games in the book in this NLCS before the American League Championship Series even gets underway tonight with the Rays and the Guardians. Gross.
2: I will say it, even not in, not prime time.
0: Yep.
2: Okay, that's fine.
0: Guardians and Rays. I mean, TBS executives are like, what in the world did we do wrong to deserve this? Where are the Yankees? Where are the Red Sox?
2: They thought that's what was going to happen.
0: My gosh, where are the Seattle Mariners? Give me somebody.
2: Nope, you got Jed Clampett now against...
0: Got the Rays and the Guardians. If you're a baseball fan, hey, this is great. These are two good teams,
2: really
0: great
2: good
0: players, but if you're... You know, a casual baseball, your fan like, what?
2: Yeah, you're like, huh?
0: What happened to the Indians? They're the Guardians now? Like, when did they when did they switch their name?
2: Tim, I got the key, man.
0: All right, let's do it right now. Steve's key stack says the Dodgers will win game two today.
2: I think the offense is going to wake up. I really do. All this thing about, you know, worrying about get a big hit. You don't need a big hit. You don't need a timely hit. You just need a few balls to go on the other side of the fence, and I think that's going to happen today. I think they're going to wake up. I think Logan Henderson's in for a rude awakening today. The Dodgers are going to barrel him up pretty good, and they're going to have a couple of home runs. At least one two-run homer, I think, will do it for the Dodgers, because my main key is that the Dodgers, get this, I want all of our fans to hear this.
0: Okay.
2: The Dodgers are The Dodgers are 9-1 in the last 10 postseason starts by Yamamoto. They are 9-1.
0: Wow.
2: Okay? Enough said. It so much matters about the pitcher that you have going for you. This is as good as it gets, especially this time, this place, this postseason. He's the guy. Nobody else you'd rather have. 9-1 in their last postseason starts when Yamamoto's on the hill.
0: Yama is going to deal today. It's going to be a low-scoring game, and here's my guy who's going to deliver. I don't know if it's a three-run home run. I don't know if it's a big base knock down the line. This is my guy. We said the superstars need to be superstars. They haven't so far. So I'm going to say, forget the superstars. Just give me a star.
2: Okay.
0: Max Muncy.
2: Wow.
0: Max Muncy, the left-handed power hitter, is going to do something special today for the Dodgers. I don't know if it's a bomb. I don't know if it's a ball to the gap, but he's going to do something special for this Dodgers team against Logan Henderson. I just feel it in my bones. I feel like Max Muncy is going to rise to the occasion because the superstars haven't.
2: Yeah. Well, you know what? He's right there on the superstar Dodger list, I think he is. He's had more homers than anybody, right? So, or he's right there. He's close to Eric.
0: Yeah, he's creeping up on EK.
2: Very close.
0: But when you got a Betts, you got a Freeman, and you got an Ohtani in your lineup, and you're paying Kyle Tucker $60 million.
2: Ouch.
0: I'm going to say Max Muncy, the star. Not the superstar, but the star.
2: Yeah.
0: All right. Hey, Saxie, let's do it again tomorrow.
2: Let's do this. I'll be glad to be with you tomorrow, Tim. Thank you.
0: All right, 6 a.m. to 9 a.m. That is Steve Sachs. Thank you to Zach. Thank you to Michelle for all their help. Don't forget, Petro Some Money, live from September's Tap Room and Eatery in Rancho Cucamonga, beginning at 11 o'clock this morning. They're there until 1, leading into Morongo Casino Dodgers on deck. We'll be back tomorrow, bright and early, 6 a.m., reacting to Game 2 of the NLCS. Dodgers Brewers. Let's go, Dodgers. From the side, baby, to
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5: Traveling to Diamond Bar on the 60 East at the 57, a vehicle fire. The right lane's blocked. Heading on over to Paramount on the 710 South, the off-ramp to Rosecrans is partially blocked for a disabled vehicle. And in Glendora on the 210 East at Grand, a large piece of wood, the second lane from the left, is blocked. And over in Elysian Park on the 5 South, the connector to the 110 South is partially blocked for a stalled food truck. And traffic slowing down all the way from Glendale Boulevard.
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6: Overtime in the Sunday night NFL game as the Ravens top the Falcons in Atlanta. The Texans acquiring from the Cardinals wide receiver Marvin Harrison Jr., who reunites with his former Ohio State teammate quarterback C.J. Stroud. The Brewers drawing first blood in the NLCS with their win over the Dodgers. Game 2 at 5 Eastern. The ALCS gets underway tonight with the Guardians calling on the Rays. I'm Frank Arity.
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22: Well, hello there, and surprise, we're actually on. I don't think anybody at the station knew we were on at 9 o'clock except us. So typical. Well, good morning, Rodney. I mean, we're here now. We're going wall to wall. As the Dodgers get ready for game 2, I guess just nobody knew.
23: Is that how they treat us, Fred? See how they treat us?
22: I said, how come you guys didn't even mention we were coming on? Oh, we didn't know.
23: Of course. They just skipped over us. They went from Sax and Kate's to, Petros and Money out somewhere. And
22: yeah, with the remote at 11.
23: Yeah.
22: I guess
23: there
22: was nothing on from 9 to 11 today.
23: Yeah, exactly.
22: Well, anyway, we're here, and we're happy to be here. Good morning. And a programming note for our friends here at AM 570. Oftentimes during the playoffs, in these situations, we are on at 9. So now everybody knows that we're on at 9 today. Tomorrow we'll be back at our regular time, though. All right, well, I said the Dodgers would win in 5. See, they can still win in 5. So I'm not very worried, Rodney. What about you?
23: No. If history has taught us anything, Fred, it is to never try to overthink the Dodgers in a particular series. And just when you think it's over, oh my God, how are they going to get through this? Oh, Lord, they lost game 1. Oh, they lost game 3 at home. How do they find a way to do it? And they've done that over the last 2 seasons. So I don't get caught up, especially early on in a series like this. Yes, Tarek Skubal went in game 1 against their ace, Mizorowski, did everything we're supposed to do, which is knock him out of the game, get his pitch count up, just like they did to Chris Sale. Only difference is the Dodgers couldn't really score any runs. They did get off to a 1-0 lead, but that was it. They couldn't manufacture any more runs, and I think that was the issue. I don't think Skubal pitched bad. He gave up the mistake to Terang, but I don't think he pitched bad. Fred, I think the Dodgers' bats, again, as we've talked about all season long, just didn't come through when they needed to.

0: All right. So they did what they needed to do to Mazeroski. They got him out of the game. That was the good news. What was shocking, I think, in the minds of many, you knew Milwaukee had a good bullpen, but they were very, very good. And I think that was somewhat surprising. To whom? I think to the fan base. I thought the feeling was once you hit the bullpen, you're going to be in business here. And that bullpen did a good
1: job. They haven't watched Milwaukee very often because Ashby and McGill at the end and Uribe, those guys have been doing it all season long and actually been doing it for the last couple seasons. So it should come as no shock if you've watched, you know, baseball. And I know a lot of folks in L.A. don't watch Milwaukee baseball, but they are good, and especially their bullpen is really good.
0: You know, I often say this, and I'll say it this morning. In life, sometimes what gets you there dooms you. So what got you to a certain place could be your undoing at the end. And it's one game. Dodgers are going to win it. What happened last night? Three double plays. Not guys left on base. 3 for 22 in the playoffs with guys on base. They don't do anything. Well, Páez did get a base hit. We'll give him that. But let's be honest. It's home run or nothing here. And that is the formula that does work. No one is arguing because it has been highly successful. What did Milwaukee do? Bunt, base hit, move a guy around, comes in to score. Often, sometimes, what gets you there dooms you. And the Dodgers have to hit the ball out of the park. They just do. They've got to hit it on the button. Now, they hit it hard a couple of times last night, Rodney. Milwaukee made plays. But there it is. There was the example last night. Too many runners left on base, hitting into double plays, and those were runs. They're not going to be able to do that in this series, and I think that's what happened last night, pure and simple. Scooble made one mistake. He walked somebody. That fifth inning, he kind of got out of sorts. It seemed like the game sped up on him a bit, Will Smith as well. But overall, just a solid performance. You give up two runs, you need to win the game. You need to win. They didn't win. And there you go. It does bring up some questions. Number one, Will Smith. Struggling. That's fair to say. Struggling. What do you do with him? After the game, a reporter asked Dave Roberts if he's going to take him out. No, he's not taking him out. Everybody knows he's not taking him out. Will Smith's going to play. But where do you play him? Where do you hit him? Do you hit him third again? Hopefully he comes out of it. Last year, it took him a while in the playoffs to get hot. So are we going to see that again this year? You let him hit third again? Runs are going to be at a premium now. They're just at a premium, and you've got to convert when you have the opportunity. The games are going to be close. Disappointing from my perspective. Number one, they did what they had to do. They knocked out the Miz. They got him. 4 1/3. Perfect. Mission accomplished. And then they couldn't score. They couldn't win. And that I think that's what disappointed me, Rodney. They couldn't. They did what they had to do initially, but then they couldn't figure out a way to finish it.
1: Yeah. I think they had a chance to really put Panic in Milwaukee, and they didn't do it. You know, we go back to the Sale game in Atlanta. Got his pitch count up, but also the Dodgers got ahead. They went up on Atlanta, and it put so much pressure on them and Sale. And what do we do next after Sale's knocked out of the game? How do we survive the rest of the game? Because our guy that shuts everything down just got hit around, and we knocked him out of the game. But the Dodgers were up 2-0, I believe, on Chris Sale, and then went up 3. Yes, the Dodgers went up 1 run, but you know, 1 swing and that game is tied. So it wasn't like they took advantage offensively of knocking Mazeroski out of the game. The Dodgers didn't do that. They left it to the point where Milwaukee was in striking distance, and they showed that they can do that, and 1 swing of the bat tied it up, and then manufactured the other run, and that's all they needed. But you're right, runs are going to be at a premium, and on one aspect, they did what they set out to accomplish, but they didn't follow it up with runs. And that was the difference with Sale and Mizorowski, because they left the door open. And they can't afford to do that when they got a guy on the ropes like that. And they did. But not saying all that, no need, no reason, no anything to panic going forward.
0: Well, the thing we learned about the Milwaukee bullpen, as you said, if you watch a lot of Milwaukee baseball, you know they're pretty good. And if he had not watched a lot of Milwaukee baseball and you watched last night, they're pretty good. Now, normally the Dodgers say, let's get to their bullpen. Let's get to their bullpen and hammer them. Let's just do it. Okay, well, that wasn't the case. So maybe you better take your licks out on the starter. Tonight is Logan Henderson, who had a very good outing against him in his last appearance at Dodger Stadium. He's not a flamethrower, but he knows how to pitch. He missed some of this year. He had a back injury, but when he came back, he was not good. He was great. And these are Milwaukee's top two pitchers. The Miz last night and Henderson tonight. So they're not going to be seeing 105 miles an hour tonight. But they're going to see a guy, Rodney, that can really pitch.
1: Yeah. Good young pitcher. Got a lot of confidence. Here's the thing I'm asking, Fred. Does it matter? Like, say the Dodgers come away with a win. Does it matter that the win came against Henderson versus Mizorowski?
0: No. To me, it doesn't matter. Now a win is a win. They've shown they can knock Mizorowski. They've shown they can get him out of the game. All right. He didn't beat them last night.
1: No.
0: He did not beat them. He did not go eight innings and shut them out. He didn't beat them last night. So to me, they can beat him. He's beatable.
1: Right. But does that give, here's the thing, you're playing the psychological game too. Does that give them extra boost knowing that we didn't get our best from our ace, yet we still won the game? And he's going again in this series. So we feel pretty good about that. How do you feel about that in terms of psyche?
0: I think from a psyche standpoint, because in his last outing against the Padres, he didn't go much more than this. So it was the same story. I think from a psyche standpoint, looking at what we saw last night, I think they have to feel pretty damn confident when their bullpen comes in the game. That's what I think. I don't even think it matters who the starter is. I think they feel very confident when that bullpen comes in. Dodgers had no answers. None. For the bullpen. And that was it. So what does that mean for tonight? Pretty simple. Tonight, somebody better hit it out of the park. Maybe it's Muncy. Maybe Mookie. Somebody's got to hit it out. That's what it means. The Dodgers have won because they hit the ball out of the park. So they got to hit it out because that's how they're going to win. They didn't do it last night. And that was it. Too many guys left on base. Too many hitting at a double plays. Inning-hitting double plays. Guys on base. Not good. Just not good. Are they fine? Yes, of course they're fine. Everything is fine. But that was a textbook on what could happen if somehow you don't manufacture runs. That is a textbook example of what could happen. I'm
1: you know,
0: serious,
1: it's so funny.
0: Rodney. I know you're laughing.
1: I'm just going because the story doesn't always match what actually happened. So everybody said manufacture runs. They got to manufacture
0: Rodney,
1: runs.
0: Wait. Never let the facts get in the way of a good story. Don't start that now, please. Don't let the facts get in the way.
1: It's like Milwaukee manufactured 8 runs yesterday.
0: They manufactured enough to win.
1: No, but they didn't go out and manufacture. Oh, they bunted 3 guys over, and then they hit a sacrifice fly to get this run home, and then another run came when they moved the guy from second base to third base with less than 2 outs, and they did this and did that. 2-1 game.
0: It was enough.
1: Right.
0: It was enough.
1: But I'm saying it's like, okay, oh, they did, Milwaukee did all these things great, and the Dodgers didn't do anything great. It wasn't really like that. That's how close the games are. I mean, you take one of those innings, right? And granted, this has been the Dodgers' MO most of the season. But you take one of those innings, they have runners on, multiple runners on, and they score. Or someone runs into one. Right? It's a whole different narrative of the game, even though on paper, Milwaukee may look like they moved guys around. They just didn't score. And so to suggest that it's, oh my God, there's an issue, there's a problem, they did this, and Milwaukee did this so much better. It's not really the case. They hit a home run. They don't hit the home run. It's a 1-1 game, and who knows what happens. So they lived by that long ball, too. And look, that's how close to these games are. And I know the narrative is going to be this and that coming away from it, but at the same time, that game could have gone either way, all the way into the ninth inning, and it just, the Dodgers fell short, but it wasn't like it was overwhelming. And yes, because we see the Dodgers, and we've seen them leave runners on base, and we've seen them not, like everybody wants them to do, play small ball. That's not who they are. That's not going to happen this series. It just gets magnified when they lose. Had they won, it would have been, oh, see, that's how the Dodgers need to do it. And it could have been one inning where they got two runs in by a sacrifice fly and, you know, somebody taking a walk. And all of a sudden, the narrative changes. Let's not get caught up into the minutia, Fred.
0: All right, is this minutia?
1: Yes, it is, damn it.
0: I haven't even said it yet, but it probably will be. I'll give you that. It probably will. So Will Smith is struggling, right? Now, Ohtani actually reached base in all of the playoff games so far. And he walked, singled, and scored a run.
1: That's not good enough.
0: That'll work. That'll work, definitely. It'll work. But here's the problem. So Will Smith is obviously struggling. And that's a good game for Ohtani. That really is. I can't even take it away from him. That is a solid effort for him. You know, unless you expect him to hit the ball out of the park every time he's up.
1: But let's be honest. Let's be honest. Weren't you you were disappointed in Ohtani.
0: Yes.
1: Right?
0: Yes.
1: I mean, as much as you want to say that was a solid game, and if you close your eyes and you don't know who did it, and it's not number 17 with Ohtani on the back of his jersey, you say, that guy had a solid game.
0: Yeah, exactly. Right? Exactly.
1: But because it's Ohtani, I need more from you. I need more.
0: Well, sometimes don't we expect more from certain people? Although he had a good game. Do we expect more from certain people?
1: Yes. Yes, okay. We do.
0: Well, there. I wish he would have done more. What that is, I don't know. Hit a home run every time he was up. but he had a good game. I have to give him that. He had a good game. But now Will Smith is the issue, hitting third. So how long does Dave Roberts let him hit third? You know, do you hope tonight he snaps out of it? Or do you got to tweak the lineup again? I mean, Dave talked about that after the game. He's got to look at stuff. What would you do?
1: Oh, you asking me?
0: Yeah, I'm asking you.
1: I would go one more game. I'd give him one more game. On the road, one more game. Let him hit third again. If you want to move him to fourth and switch, you know, him and Freddie around, or who is it? Is Will hitting third and Freddie's hitting fourth? Or is Freddie
0: hit second.
1: Mookie leads off, Freddie hits second, and Will hit third, and then yeah. Ohtani hit fourth, right? If you want to switch those two, Ohtani and Will, maybe. But I wouldn't move him past four. I'd let it go one more game and see if he can snap out of it or figure something out. Because right now he is looking a little bit lost at the plate, as we've said about, you know, a few guys on this team lately. But I wouldn't switch it up after one game.
0: All right. So it is one game. They come up short. We'll open the phone lines because we're on early, and this is a day people want to talk Dodgers. 866-987-2570. 866-987-2570. Okay. Have your feelings now changed as a Dodger fan after game one? And is there anything differently you would try?
2: Rogan and Rodney. AM 570. 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
0: 866-987-2570. We'll hear from you next.
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1: Hey, that's right, that's us. That familiar voice that you normally hear at noon is now on your radio at 9 o'clock. Rodney P., Fred Rogan. And we are a part of this adjusted schedule this week as the Dodgers continue on in the NLCS against the Milwaukee Brewers. And Fred, before we continue talking about baseball, I just got to say one thing. Fight on. Fight on, Fred. Fight on. Fight on. Fight on. Hey, oh, and congratulations to the Bruins, too.
2: Yeah, I think you start with that one. We'll get more into that tomorrow.
1: I didn't leave them out, though, Fred. I didn't leave them out.
2: That's where we start and fight on. And fight on. Yes, Rodney. But I think you kind of did it in the opposite direction.
1: Okay.
2: We'll do that tomorrow.
1: Yeah.
2: All right. One game in the books. Here we go. Game two tonight. Yamamoto starts for the Dodgers. So you got to feel pretty good about that. Although I think you had to feel pretty good. It was not Tarek Skubal's greatest outing. It really wasn't. He ran into trouble. And things started to speed up on him. But it was really good. It was really good. It certainly was enough to win.
1: Yes.
2: And I've got to think, Rodney, tonight, Yamamoto gives them that same opportunity to win.
1: Yeah, if not more. If not more. If you just look at the facts and look at the way he's been, I think they've won, 10 out of the last 11 starts that he's been pitched in the postseason. So, yeah, if there's anything as close to automatic, it's Yamamoto on the hill, as we've talked about. When you need something to stop the bleeding or you need to reverse something that's going bad, you put him on the hill and it does. Now, people will say, well, that could run out at any time. These are the playoffs and anything can happen, which is true. But I don't know if there's another guy that you want on the hill right now than Yamamoto to help the Dodgers come back to L.A. 1-1. It's very important. But even if that doesn't happen, Fred, I'm still confident. If they were to slip up and come back 0-2, I'm still extremely confident in the Dodgers.
2: All right, well, let's talk about how fans feel after one game. 866-987-2570 in Long Beach. Christian, thanks for holding. All right, one in the books. How are you feeling this morning?
3: Oh, I'm feeling terrible, man, because we're letting this game get away from us when it's a simple fix. This is a team game. We got to stop catering to Ohtani's feelings and let DePaulo win the game for us. We all know Ohtani's at-bats are the most horrible, ugliest strikeouts in the history of baseball. The guy looks like a little leaguer. Let the guy get an eye surgery, shoulder surgery, knee surgery. Let this guy get all his surgeries and get back to normal, and then we can play him. But for the meantime, let's win the game and let DePaulo get those at-bats. It's a quick, easy fix to win the game.
2: All right, thanks, Christian. I got it. Did I misread the box score?
1: Yeah, you did. Read it again.
2: No, seriously,
1: Read it again.
2: Did I give the wrong information on Ohtani?
1: I think you might have. But read it again, please.
2: I think last night he walked. Am I right about that?
1: Yes.
2: He singled. Am I right about that?
1: Yes.
2: And I think he scored the run. Is that correct?
1: Correct.
2: Okay. Yeah, we're not really, and Rodney said it in the first segment, and it's fair. If that was anybody but number 17, you know what you'd say? That guy had a nice game. That guy did his job last night. If it was anybody but Ohtani, you know what? There it is. I just looked at it. Pretty good game. He contributed last night. But he's Ohtani, and there's the issue. People expect more. Let's go to Upland. Hey, Jim, thanks for holding. How are you feeling this morning? What do you think?
4: Good. I want to make three quick points.
2: Okay.
4: Number one, people aren't looking at the Dodgers are batting 129 with men on base. They're the number one team hitting into double plays. Okay? That's exactly what happened last night. Number three is we need Ohtani. He had a good game last night, but we need doubles and triples at him like the normal Ohtani. That gets that team going. Teams do not fear him right now. That's the problem.
2: All right, Jim, thanks. I think you always are concerned if you're the opponent when he's at the plate. And Rodney and I, in our regular time period, chop this up all the time. And my position is you use the eye test. You can look at him and see. Yeah, some of those strikeouts he's had have been horrific. really bad. I agree. But last night, he did what he did. He did contribute last night. Yeah, should he hit a double or triple? Of course he should. That might be the most you're going to get out of this guy, by the way, last night, because he's so banged up. But I don't think he hurt last night. There was a point near the end of the season where I believed he was a liability. I wouldn't have even played him. I thought he hurt you more than he helped you. Just the sheer intimidation factor was the argument, leave him in. And I thought, take him out. He's an automatic out. Well, he's not an automatic out now. So that means that intimidation or that concern or that fear the other team has is real again. So, I don't think you take him out right now because he did what he was supposed to do last night. Let's go to Pico Rivera. Daniel, appreciate you holding. Go ahead.
5: Hey, guys. Good morning. I just want to say Dodgers are so fun. I mean, one game, we knew the series was going to be a dogfight. These guys talking about taking Ohtani out of the lineup, I mean, there's no shot we're even thinking that. I think you let Will Smith stay in the three spot. I don't think you move him down because then Ohtani's behind him. They got to attack him still. So no matter how much Ohtani's struggling, he's still Ohtani. I think we're fine. Game two, business as usual. Come back home 1-1, and then hopefully take care of business at home.
2: All right. Well, yeah, that's what you got to think, really. You got to feel that way. Come home and take care of business. Get the win there. Come home and finish it up, Rodney.
1: Yeah, he's absolutely right. I mean, I think if you were to maybe even think about making a move, you know, because I think Pye has his swing in the bat again pretty good. He's hitting it hard. He's had a couple base hits in the last couple of games. Either him, obviously we know Max and what he can do in big moments. Do you move him to the three hole and have Ohtani? I think it's a factor, and it may be the best thing, which is why I don't take Will Smith out of this right now. Now, we'll see how the game goes today, but having Ohtani hit behind him is a big factor. He's going to see better pitches. Nobody's still, and I know he's struggling, but he's still Ohtani. He's still a presence when he steps in the box, and nobody wants to put the guy in front of him on base when Ohtani's coming up next. So Will Smith is going to get his best pitches to hitting in front of Ohtani. And so if he can't produce tonight or look better at the plate tonight, then you maybe make a change. But right now, in game two, I don't move him at all.
2: All right, let's go to Ontario. Rudy, appreciate you holding. Good morning.
6: Rudy. Hey, I'd like to put a shout-out to the USC Trojans taking care of business, Penn State.
1: There you go, Rudy. There you go, Rudy.
6: I'd like to say, last night in the third inning, I know Mr. October was up. Kike, do you put the runners in motion and maybe have him bunt? Because Mizorowski was throwing the ball all over. And if he fields the ball, I don't think he's going to make an accurate throw to first base. Motion creates motion. We got to stop going from base to base. We need to put the runners in motion and put the pressure on the hitters to hit the ball. We did that against the Braves, and it worked. Why did we go away from that?
2: All right, Rudy, thanks for the call. Yeah, of course, there's going to be a lot of armchair managing now.
1: Mm-hmm.
2: That's going to happen. And by the way, before the playoffs began, we sat here and said, wait, once the playoffs begin, this is what people are going to talk about. And yeah, they're going to talk about it. Why not try this? Why not try that? Rodney, you pointed this out. The Dodgers play a certain way. It works. And it's worked for them. They're probably not going to change their entire system of playing after one loss in Milwaukee.
1: No, that's not going to happen. They're not going to turn into a small ball team. That's just not who they are. They're going to win, lose, or draw on the way that they've won back-to-back titles. And so that's not going to change. They just got to have their guys hit in critical situations. That's just the bottom line. It's not really even complicated, Fred. It's like when you have runners in scoring position or runners on base, you either got to move them or you've got to get hits with runners in scoring position. Simple as that. And Dodgers haven't done that. Someone mentioned earlier they lead the league in hitting into double plays. Well, that can't happen. So it's no magic pill or magic thing that has to happen. They just got to do better.
2: You know, the analytics show your best chance to win is hitting the ball out of the park. Seriously. Yeah. That is what the analytics show. It's like in the NBA. Remember when everybody started shooting threes? Yep. I think they started that in Houston with Daryl Morey. And the feeling was, jack up threes. You hit the threes, you got a better chance. Don't just fool around and get little twos. Go for three, go for three, go for three. And that's how the league became the way it is. Everybody just jacking the ball up from all over the place.
1: Yeah.
2: Because the analytics show, you got a better chance to win if you hit threes. That's what the analytics show than twos. That's why everybody shoots threes. The analytics show in baseball, your opportunity to win is hitting the ball out of the park. Hitting it hard. Driving the ball. That's what the analytics show. The analytics do not show if you play small ball. Seriously. It's the Dodgers are very analytically driven. And that's how they've done what they've done. The difference is when you get into a series like this, where the pitching is going to be really good, you get to the playoffs, it's a different animal. Dodgers have the best pitching staff. That's not even close. They've got the best pitching staff. But they've got to be able to hit the other guys. And that's when you start thinking to yourself, okay, maybe in this situation, we try different things. But they've played this way all year long. So what are they going to try? Let's start these guys in motion and have Kike bunt. They don't do that. They don't do that. Should they do that? Maybe. But they don't do that.
1: Let's rewind the clock to spring training, and that's when they start doing it. Because if they don't start doing it then, it's not going to happen during the regular season.
2: It's sort of like if you're in a car, and every day, every turn you make is a right turn. Every day, you turn right. Every single day, you turn right. Out of the clear blue, you're told turn left. Well, where's the left turn lane? I'm not even sure. How far out do I pull into traffic here before I turn left? I don't turn left. I only turn right. I have to learn how to turn left. That's kind of what this is.
1: Yeah.
2: Didn't Tommy Edman try to bunt in the series before? He popped the ball.
1: It popped it up and looked awkward doing it.
2: I mean, you think a bunt is the easiest thing you can do. Just bunt the ball. Bunt. He popped it up. And look awkward doing it.
1: Yeah.
2: And you would think if anybody knows how to bunt, it's him. This morning, when I was driving in, I thought, here's the strategy. Here's what they should try. You know, I have these epiphanies. And everybody thinks I'm nuts.
1: No, you don't, Fred. Stop.
2: Yes, I do. I have these epiphanies. What if Mookie let off the game with a bunt? Freddie bunted him to second. What if, like, the first four guys just bunted?
1: Just everybody bunt in.
2: Everybody bunt.
1: First time up, everybody bunts.
2: Everybody's bunting. Let's just get on base. Let's just see what happens. Do you think they could do that? You think everybody could bunt? Ohtani bunt. Everybody bunt. Let's just get on base. Let's see how that happens. Let's see how that goes. Muncy bunt. Everybody bunt. They can't do it. They can't. Could all the Brewers bunt? Maybe. But I guarantee you the Dodgers can't because they don't. And that's when we get a call from Rudy in Ontario going, start two runners. And they're not going to do that. That's just not going to happen. Solomon in Lake Balboa. Solomon, what's going on?
7: Hey, guys, I'm good. I'm not going to get on the Bash Ohtani train here. That's ridiculous. He was actually one of your better players last night. Guess who scored the only run? Enough said about that. I will tell you this, though, what I don't like about last night. And, Fred, you brought it up. What is it, 5-for-22 or something like that with men in scoring position, 5-for-29? If they continue this trend, they're not winning this series. I'm sorry. It ain't going to happen. And, Rodney, you said, yeah, they got Sale out of there. How did they do it? They didn't home run them to death. They hit them. So I don't care if it's home runs, if it's hits, whatever it is, if you don't start putting men, if you don't start hitting with men in scoring position, I think this team, Eric Carroll said it, they're good enough to beat you, and they did it last night. So I'm not panicked, but I am a little bit concerned.
2: All right, Solomon, thanks. Appreciate the call. Let's go to L.A. Bill, Thanks for holding. How are you, Bill?
8: Hi, this is Bill. Thanks for having me, guys. I just wanted to make a couple of points while I was waiting. You guys gave me some really good information. You both are right. You guys are right on it, except for one thing. The Brewers are hungry, man. They are hungry. And they're a good team. As far as like also winning three in a row, man, we're lucky to win two in a row. Pache's catch saved us. And Ohtani's only had one RBI since August, so I don't know. This team could – we can lose to these guys. We're not superior. That's it.
2: Thanks, Bill. Appreciate it.
1: Yeah.
2: They are good.
1: It wouldn't be where they are if they weren't good. I mean, these guys had the best record in baseball for the last 2 years, so don't think they're any kind of slouches. I know we're spoiled being Dodger fans, but they can play too. They got some ballers on that team, too, and they didn't get to where they are just by showing up. They come to play, and they're hungry, as he mentioned.
2: They're the best record in baseball. That's why the series is starting in Milwaukee. This is not – here's the thing, and we'll see how tonight goes. Hopefully the Dodgers win. And then when we get back on this tomorrow, I'm going to tell you right now, if the Dodgers lose by a run or two – and they leave seven men on base, the conversation will be the exact same conversation. Nothing will change. We can't score, guys. We can't move them around. We're hitting into double plays. Why don't we try something different? It will be the identical conversation. And I will add, last year during the playoffs, where there were periods of time where the Dodgers left runners on base, what was the conversation? You got to move guys around. You got to bunt them down.
1: Yeah.
2: You got to move them over. Got to play some station-to-station baseball. We got to start, guys. You got to start running. That's what we need. It's the same conversation. We should re-cue last year's shows and just play them. It's the same conversation. Again, the difference is the Dodgers play a certain way. One game is not going to determine the series. When Ned Colletti was on, he said the Dodgers are far superior in Milwaukee. I do believe that. And he also added, Milwaukee better win the first one. Remember he said that? They better win the first one. If they don't win the first one, it's going to be ugly. And I would say, as you watched the game last night and the Dodgers took the lead, when you look into the Brewer dugout, look at Pat Murphy's face.
1: Yeah.
2: This is not a guy that looked overly confident, like, we got him.
1: Desperation, wasn't it? He felt desperation from there. Like, oh, God, we got to win this one. Oh, my God, we got to win this one.
2: When Mizorowski kept pitching, and they would cut to the dugout, and you would see Pat Murphy. He wasn't like, oh, hell, we're fine. Mm-mm. This is not a problem. Oh, no, he didn't look that way at all.
1: No.
2: He looked concerned. Their guy is out there, and he's going to go 4 1/3 innings.
1: What do I do now?
2: What do I do now? What happens next?
1: Yeah.
2: What happens next was Bryce Turang, who last week somebody told us was a superstar. Remember the Bryce Turang comment? I'd take Bryce Turang any day. Well, last night you would have taken him. Last night you would have taken him.
1: Of course.
2: And that was it. That was it. So, no reason to panic or worry here. Tonight, I think, is going to tell us an awful lot.
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2: Now, there's also this. The Haunted Hotel. And that's next.
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1: Oh, yes, let's go. Feels good being on in the morning a little bit just to switch some things up, Freddie. Rodney P. Fred Rogan. here on till 11 as the Dodgers get ready for game two in Milwaukee. Henderson from Milwaukee versus our man Yamamoto to stop all of that bleeding when we need it, Freddie.
0: We are streaming on YouTube. Folks don't know that because we're on early. The AM570 LA Sports YouTube page, so feel free to watch in if you'd like and comment on what we talk about. So being in Milwaukee, you stay at the Pfister Hotel. And the Pfister Hotel is considered to be one of the haunted hotels. Right? What are you laughing about? Because it's true. People think it's haunted.
1: It's true. Have you ever stayed there?
0: I've not stayed at the Pfister, no.
1: Mm-mm. No. Mm-mm. Now, the Pfister's, there's a few Pfister's. Is it the same Pfister's that we've seen around the country, different places?
0: Well, if it is, they're not all haunted, but this one is, apparently. Okay. Now, here's the thing. So Max Muncy, by the way, he was asked about it. He goes, I'm not intimidated by the haunted Pfister Hotel. If there's a ghost in there, come on in. If the TV turns on, then I'll know he's friendly. Here's the thing. And, you know, when we have Eric Dickerson on, he always tells the stories about the ghost at his house in Calabasas. I'm a guy that actually believes in that stuff. I believe there are spirits. I have a friend. And at their house, all kinds of stuff happens. And the belief is it is a spirit. I don't know. It's a spirit. I'm not going to call it a ghost. It's a spirit. And the spirit moves things around in the house. The spirit at times can make sounds. And there are people that think that's complete BS and don't believe in it at all. I am somebody that does believe in that stuff. I believe I've actually seen one. So, yeah, I believe it. Are you one of these guys that believes in it?
1: Seen one do it in what, Fred?
0: A spirit visited me.
1: And what did this spirit do?
0: They were just standing there looking at me.
1: Just staring at you.
0: All right, you want to hear a story?
1: Yeah.
0: So, all right, and this is true. And I don't know if anybody's ever gone through this before. So, my dad died when I was 13. I lost my dad when I was young. And it was unexpected. Had a heart attack in bed. I tried to save him. I was 13. I didn't know what I was doing. And there was no saving him. It was done. So some years later, I'm walking at a mall in Phoenix. So if I was 13, put me at 15. Put me at 15 years old.
1: Mm-hmm.
0: And I'm just walking in this mall. And I'm going on the right side of the mall down. And people are walking the opposite way on the left side. And as I'm walking, I turn. And for a moment, I'm shocked. Because honestly, I saw my dad standing there. I saw him. And he looked at me. Now, he didn't smile or anything. He didn't wave. So you're thinking to yourself, oh, that's got to... Your mind is playing tricks on you. Your eyes are playing tricks on you. That's not true. But I looked at him. He stood there. He looked at me. I watched him take a couple of steps away. He was on the other side, but I could see clearly, and he was gone.
1: You watched him take a couple of steps. He was staring at you.
0: He was staring at me, then turned to walk away, right?
1: Uh-huh.
0: He took a couple of steps, and I was still watching over there, and he was gone. He just vanished.
1: You turned away, and he vanished? Or you look while you were looking at him?
0: While I was looking, he vanished.
1: Ooh.
0: Now, that actually, unless I was hallucinating, happened to me as a kid. And I thought, oh. I believe in that stuff now. I mean, I could tell you the shirt he was wearing and the pants, even now.
1: Sure, it's very vivid to you at this point that you remembered it to that detail when you were 15 years old.
0: Yeah, I'm telling you. I remembered. Yeah. And from that moment on, I always believed that spirits existed.
1: Yeah, I do too. I absolutely do, too. I really do. I think that we don't know. but there are spirits, forces, something greater than us that we don't know the answers to. And I don't know if we probably will never know the answers while we're in this state. But I do believe, yeah. You ever have the deja vu feeling that you know, and it's so vivid that you know it actually happened before?
0: Yes, 100%.
1: Yeah. You're like, I've been here before. I've seen this before. I've done this. I've felt this before. Yeah, every so often. You don't know when it's coming. It just comes. And it's almost like to remind you that there's something greater than yourself.
0: Yeah, now that's interesting. And not as much in recent years, to be honest with you. And I don't know, maybe my mind's just all fogged up now or I'm senile or something. I don't know. But maybe when my mind was clearer years ago, I absolutely would see things in my mind. It would be when I was sleeping. And you'd have this dream.
1: Mm-hmm.
0: And I'll be damned if that's not exactly what happened. And not when you first wake up, right? But at some point, that happened. And you thought back to yourself, wait a minute, did I dream that? But then you tell yourself, no, you didn't. No, you're nuts. You didn't think of that ahead of time. But that kind of stuff has absolutely happened to me. Yes.
1: Yeah.
0: Do you ever have a dream about stuff that you did during a lifetime, and it might not have been this one? In other words, your mind takes you back so many years. It's still you, but you're not in this lifetime. And you see yourself doing things. You still look like you. It's not like you look like Abraham Lincoln or something, but you're still you, but you go back and you go, God, did I do that? So many years ago.
1: That's funny. Yeah. No, absolutely. Absolutely. Like you were in a different time. You're in a time warp. Like that happened, you know, hundreds of years ago. But it's me and it's vivid. And I was in that situation. Yeah. So Max feels like this hotel, this Pfister Hotel is haunted, huh?
0: Yeah. But he says he didn't care. Be Casper the friendly ghost.
1: That's been the story of different teams and players that have stayed there, correct?
0: Mm-hmm. Oh, yeah.
1: That they reported that there's something going on with the hotel.
0: Yeah, they hear things, doors move, things like that.
1: Yeah.
0: The question...
1: Like you said, Eric, he's so vivid about his dream. And his dreams have never wavered, or his nightmares, because he'll tell the story... And it'll be 5 years from now, it'll be the same exact story with exact details. You know, some people make stuff up that they'll leave out this. Oh, no, that's not what you said 2 years ago. That's a different story. But his are spot on, exactly the way he remembered it. Have you had them that vivid or that concrete that it is absolutely no way in the world this did not happen? This happened.
0: I've had them where I believe it happened, yeah. I've had them where I believe it definitely happened. All right, time for Dodger baseball. This afternoon, your back-to-back world champs take on the Brewers in Milwaukee. It's game two of the NLCS. 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
3: 24-hour newsroom, mostly cloudy and cooler with scattered showers. Highs in the mid-60s in Santa Ana, mid-60s in Agoura Hills.
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20: All right, we continue on. Fred Rogan and Rodney Peet on AM570LASports on early today. So if you're turning on and expecting to hear the Blazing Five or when Colin was right or wrong, tomorrow will be your day. We're on early. We're wall-to-wall today. There was some confusion about that. As we lead you up to the game, starting at 2 o'clock this afternoon. So we are here, and we appreciate you jumping on early. Fabian Ardaya of The Athletic, ready to join the program. Fabian, how are you today?
21: I'm good. I'd rather be listening to you guys anyways.
22: That's what I'm talking about.
20: All right.
22: Good answer.
20: Okay, one in the books. Didn't go the way the Dodgers hoped. Hit into three double plays. Left runners on base. Covering the game, what is your assessment?
21: It's just going to be a tight series. I think it's what we expected. And I think the Dodgers were talking the entire time leading into this NLCS how this is just going to be a much closer series than it was a year ago. I think that was a game that really epitomized it. It really wasn't much separating these two teams. Obviously, the Brewers were able to get the one run across in the fifth inning that really was the deciding run, but I don't think you can argue, you can really say that like they ran away with it either. It was one of those games where there's a

0: coin flip type game. Brewers took game one, and all of a sudden you have a series.
1: So, I mean, if you're looking at this objectively, which is hard to do because everybody, I believe, has got a dog in this fight. Either you hate the new evil empire Dodgers or you absolutely love them, or you like the small market little guy underdog situation. But when you look at game one, who should feel better about themselves? Milwaukee pulling it out when their ace, their guy, barely went above four innings and they still got the win? Or the Dodgers not playing and leaving the runners in scoring position and doing all that and knowing they left a lot of meat on the bone and came up with a 2-1 loss when it could have been worse? Who came away, you think, feeling better about game two?
0: I would say Milwaukee largely because, like, you could see a sense of relief that they won the game yesterday. Obviously, with how last year went, like, there's just an emotional pull of, like, I should be able to beat this team in a postseason game. It's been a while. I think it was, like, 7 straight postseason games. Obviously, a lot of them predated most of this roster. But, like, to be able to knock off a game, especially on a game where, yeah, Jacob Mizorowski didn't make it through 5, and, yeah, you take that game. I do think, though, if you're the Dodgers, like, if you talk to me later on in this series and they win this series because they got multiple looks at the bullpen and they were able to get some hits off that bullpen later on in the series and win it in 6 or 7, like, game one had some wins there, but it obviously wasn't the result they were looking for at the end of the day.
2: What do you think, because we get this, Fabian, all the time, the Dodgers just try to hit the ball out of the park. You know, if they don't hit it out of the park, they don't win. And other teams move guys around and play small ball. I know everybody always kicks that around this time of year. Is there any truth to that?
0: I mean, not necessarily. I think you sort of look at it as the Brewers, as this team that doesn't strike out, that hits the runners in scoring position, and they are. But the Dodgers, like, struck out less often during the season. They were still a top 5 team in baseball with runners in scoring position. They had some lulls like this that really were pronounced, and it's really pronounced this October when they're 2-for-22 with runners in scoring position. It feels a lot more pronounced. But do the Dodgers hit more home runs than the Brewers? Yes, because most teams do. The Brewers have the 2nd fewest home runs in baseball this year. But I don't know if it's not necessarily that big of a gap in terms of style.
1: Yeah. And a lot of people will clamor this time of year. You play 162 games, and then you go and you play a playoff series and win it, and everybody wants the teams to change their style, to change who they are. It's like Dodger fans, why don't they just go small ball? Why don't they just play some small ball or another team? Why don't they let the guy go deep into the games? Why do they rely on their bullpen? Well, that's how they played all year long. I mean, it's kind of, I don't want to say crazy, but the way fans react in the postseason, trying to get them to do something that they haven't done all year long, Fabian, I just got to tell you, it drives me nuts.
0: Yeah, and the reason why they won the NLDS is because they hit more home runs than any team in that round. They hit 8 home runs in the NLDS. Obviously, they didn't have any extra base hits last night, but this is still a team that is built the way that they're built. Like, they obviously have different ways to win a game. They can win a game by manufacturing runs, and they did it during the season. But this isn't a team that you're going to see sort of putting the pressure on the opposing defense in terms of stealing bases or sacrifice bunting. But this has still been a productive offense. And I think one of the things that in October, it all feels so magnified because the games are a lot more low scoring. It seems like around the league, like, offense is lower than ever in October. But, like, at the end of the day, the Dodgers can win a series because they have guys who can hit the ball over the fence more than the Brewers do. And that's one of the things that they can do that you point to if they do win the series, and that's the reason why they did it.
2: Bobby Narduyá is with us. All right, Will Smith is struggling. I know after the game they talked with Dave Roberts about perhaps changing the lineup up. Where is Will Smith, in your opinion, right now? And do you still let him hit top of the lineup tonight?
0: It seems like he will hit in the top of the lineup. He seems like a guy who's just a little bit off. I think that's the one thing. Like, it's not like it's a ton of strikeouts either. I think it's like 7 in the 20 at-bats, which is a lot more for him than usual. But even yesterday, like, it seemed like he squared up the balls, but he had a couple of flyouts. He was just under the ball. Obviously, at the double play in the first inning, that was a ball hit on the screws, just on the ground. he seems like he's a little bit off. He kind of said that this morning. He said, like, he doesn't feel like he's in a bad spot with his swing. He just feels like he's just barely missing some pitches. And obviously, this is a guy who was pretty red hot down the stretch. He came off the IL, hit four home runs, hit almost 300 in that final month of the season. And that's the guy that the Dodgers usually bank on. I think Dave Roberts even said it last week. Like, that he's not worried about Will Smith. I don't think they ever are worried about Will Smith in terms of his mentality, his ability to handle some struggles. But he does have to work his way out of it. And I do think that they are going to keep giving him chances in that three spot.
1: Bobby, have they now gotten comfortable based on the Diaz and Edwin Diaz being the guy that's going to close out games? I mean, we've seen Tanner Scott, and if it is working the way they want it to work, Tanner Scott's got the eighth and Diaz has got the ninth. Have the Dodgers kind of felt now this is where we spent the money to be where we are in this situation with Diaz being our closer? Are they comfortable with that, or is it going to be by situation?
0: Yeah, I don't think they'll say it, but I think their actions indicate it 100%. Like, as they were building that ninth inning against Trevor McGill last night, Diaz was the guy warming up. Obviously, they had already used Tanner Scott earlier, and same thing with Evan Phillips and Alex Vesia. But Diaz is the guy who, if he's in the ninth inning, a lot of things make a lot more sense to this bullpen. I know Dave Roberts, part of the reason why he doesn't want to fly out to say that he's the closer is they want to be able to have the flexibility to use Diaz earlier if they would like. But, like, he is the guy who at this point looks to be the guy that the Dodgers signed. And that's a huge game changer for them as long as they can get leads.
2: Bobby, let's talk about Shohei Ohtani. So we took some calls earlier, one of our callers, and, you know, this guy, he looks bad at the plate. He doesn't look comfortable. When he strikes out, it's bad. Last night, he walked, singled, and scored. That's a good game. I think we can agree. You know, anybody will take that game at the plate. But not for Ohtani. Is the issue here, the expectation is, that's a good game, but not a good one for Ohtani?
0: Yeah, I think yesterday was the best game he's had since October. I do think that that reflects the shift in expectations of what you can expect from him at this point, though. Like, do you think he's going to run into one this series? I'm not sure. Like, I'm not going to ever say that 100% he can't, but he hasn't shown that he can for so long, and obviously he's clearly not 100%. So it's a matter of, okay, is this the best version of what his swing can be right now, where he can be this guy who gets on base and is not really a threat to slug, but can still impact games that way? That's still helpful for the Dodgers, but it's not necessarily the type of guy who could swing a series or swing a game in his series just like he did last year in the NLCS against the Brewers. So I think that's the big difference. I don't think that necessarily you're saying that Ohtani is the reason why they're losing, but they might need peak Ohtani to be the difference in the series, and I don't know if peak Ohtani is in there yet.
1: Do you keep messing with him in terms of up and down the lineup in this series, or are you pretty much set of, you know, him hitting where he is, hitting fourth, or do you try to move him back to second? If he gets a couple of hits tonight and starts to feel a little bit more, do you go, okay, now he's going back to leadoff, or do you leave it as is?
0: I would leave it as is, partially because Freddie Freeman's still swinging the bat pretty well. Mookie Betts, like, obviously he hasn't had the biggest numbers on October, but I still feel like the quality of the bats have been there for him. So as long as, like, those two guys are still going the way that they have been, I would just kind of leave things how they are.
2: Okay. So tonight you have Logan Henderson, and he was good against the Dodgers when they met in August. These are the two top pitchers Milwaukee has. They have the Miz and Henderson. Henderson's a different guy than the Miz. He doesn't throw 105, but he really knows how to pitch. How do you think the Dodgers attack him tonight?
0: I think it has to be similar to the approach you had against Miz, similar to the approach you had against Sale, and similar to the approach I think they wanted to have against Tyler Mahle with the Braves. Because really, ultimately, in my opinion, this series is going to come down to how many times can you get looks at Milwaukee's bullpen? Because it's a really good bullpen. But the more times you get looks at them over the course of a series, the more chances you have to be able to break through against them, the more familiarity matters. I think it matters to be able to drive up the pitch count. Obviously, you would love to, like, just go and rake off of Logan Henderson and score a bunch of runs, but runs can be so hard to come by in this series on both sides that you just want to have as many chances to hope that one reliever has a bad outing over the course of the series. And that ultimately might be what decides the seven-game set.
1: Yeah, it's kind of hard to change late in the year. And in terms of the rest of the lineup, who do you think is going to be, you know, aside from the top? Like you said, you mentioned Mookie and Freddie and Ohtani. But as you get into Páez and Max Muncy and even Miguel Rojas possibly off the bench if he's feeling okay, who do you think is going to be the factor for the Dodgers? Because every year there is some guy, whether it's Kike or whomever else. Of the others, who do you think, Fabian?
0: I think Max Muncy in October is one of those guys who I don't think he gets enough love, enough shine for how productive he's been. Like obviously, this is the guy who has been the franchise's all-time leader in October home runs and hit three more during the NLDS. He's the guy who, when we talk about the Dodgers being able to slug their way past their series and be able to differentiate themselves with the Brewers with a home run, Muncy's the guy who comes to mind, obviously. Like that's the guy who already has three home runs this October. And maybe if it's just coming down to one swing or one quality at bat, you just know the consistency of Max Muncy's approach, his ability to work counts and be able to slug. It could be a huge difference maker in this series.
2: Bobby, and for the Brewers and for their fans, I remember when Dave Roberts won his first World Series, I said, "Were you more excited or relieved?" And he said, "I was relieved." Second go-round, I was excited. Okay. What is this sense now for the Brewers and their fans? They're close, second year in a row, best record in baseball. Do they need to win it and get excited, or do they need to win it and feel relieved?
0: I still think it's more excitement. I don't mean this to demean them in any way. I just don't feel like the expectation has quite been there on a national sense. There's no weight of October losses in the same way the Dodgers felt the weight of their October losses. Maybe it's because the payroll is a little bit lower. Maybe it's because the team's a lot younger. Obviously, in some of these years where they lost in the first round, the roster's different. Like, it's a different group of players. And it's feeling a group that's on the cusp of something as opposed to really kind of feeling like they have to do this. Obviously, they would love to break through. I think that it would be an exciting moment for the city if they're able to do this. But I don't know if they feel the weight of the expectations the way that the Dodgers kind of did before they kind of broke the seal in 2020.
1: Who's a better matchup for the Dodgers? And I'm assuming that Dodgers go on and go to the World Series. Let's put it this way. Who's a tougher matchup, and who's the matchup that benefits the Dodgers? Is it Tampa Bay, or is it Cleveland?
0: The Rays are definitely a tougher matchup. Like, they were clearly far and away the best team in the American League this year. They're coming into a spot where their pitching is relatively rusted going into this ALCS. They have a guy, Drew Rasmussen, who I'm sure would give the Dodgers a lot of trouble. They have a legitimate star in Junior Caminero that you have to really pitch around. Obviously, nothing against the Guardians and what they've been able to do, what Jose Ramirez has been able to do for years and what he did during the ALDS, or what Parker Messick and Gavin Williams, those guys can do. But, like, that Rays team, it's just tough. Like that, and I think they have the best record at home this year of any team in baseball or something close to that. It's just a little bit tougher than what the Guardians present on paper.
2: All right. Fabian, good job, man. Appreciate you coming on. Thanks for the insight, as always.
0: Yeah, of course. Anytime.
2: All right. Fabian Ardai of The Athletic, Rodney. You know, you brought up the Guardians. The Chicago White Sox were such a great story this year.
1: Yeah.
2: They were kind of worse to first. They figured it out. They're the Cinderella. They're the darlings. They've got the lead. Finish them out, and they couldn't do it.
1: Yeah.
2: And you know something? I don't think you'll be half as good next year, to be honest with you. I think that was it.
1: That's the thing, right, Fred? When you were saying that, I was thinking the same thing. I was like, here's a team that was Cinderella's story. It was a great story. We loved rooting for Miguel Vargas. It was an all-star. All of those things. And they could very well end up losing 100 games next year.
2: Absolutely. It was, and you know, they caught lightning in a bottle. And everybody got excited. And I thought, this is going to be great. If they beat Cleveland and somehow get by Tampa, and I don't think they will. They would. But let's say they'd get annihilated in the World Series. The clock would strike 12 on Cinderella. Yeah. But what a story to get there. So the clock strikes 12 a little soon. I don't even think they get to try the slippers on next year. I mean, I think this was it. And they had their shot and fell flat.
1: Yeah. Yeah, unfortunately, I feel that way strongly to the point where you would almost go out and make that bet, Fred, that they don't make the playoffs next year. That is a team that had their window, and it was a quick one, but they don't feel like a team to me that is going to be consistently back in the mix. Like, Milwaukee, you feel that, right? Milwaukee's been a well-run organization. You feel like they'll be formidable for the next few years, right? Pat Murphy, great manager, all of those things, you feel like it'll be in the mix. Whereas Chicago, I don't even have any inkling that they could fall off a cliff and it wouldn't surprise me.
2: Yeah. Hell of a run. Great story. So exciting. But just come up short. I just want to mention this before we go to break. Then we'll go back to the Dodgers. Oh, my God. The Chargers. Oh, wow. Oof. Oh, what a nightmare. We sat and said they could actually be 0-7. Well, they're right on the road to 0-7.
1: No, we didn't. I did. And we, if I remember this right, we had a little something on this, Freddie.
2: Did we? Oh, all right. Well, I'm sorry I brought it up then.
1: Now it's a did we? Oh, baby.
2: Well, the thing is this. Their season is done. It's over.
1: Yeah.
2: I mean, it is over. They play five games. 5 weeks in, they're done.
1: Yeah. It's very sad.
2: The Mike McDaniel experiment is a failure. And the question becomes, is it Mike McDaniel? Was it Greg Roman? Was it whoever was there before those guys? Or really, is it Justin Herbert now? What's the issue? What's the problem here? Because we're getting the same result.
1: Yeah.
2: It's the same result. There's different people calling the shot, but they're calling it for one guy. So that guy is the focal point, and you're getting the same result. And you have to wonder, and would a change of scenery be good for Justin Herbert at this point? Because, honestly, they're done. It's mind-boggling. They're going to play this out. Can they win every game the rest of the way? Of course they can. Will they win every game the rest of the way? Of course they won't. What a wasted year to be out so soon to start like this. Were you ever on a team that started 0-5?
1: No, but I was on a team that started 1-8. And it was the longest season I ever had, 100%. And it from a day standpoint, from a week standpoint, waking up every day, it was the longest days and the longest weeks and the longest season that I've ever had in my life, and starting playing at 8 years old. Yeah, it is miserable. Miserable. Because to your point, when you're out of it so early in the season, you can't see that light at the end of the tunnel. You can't see where things get better. Because it seems so insurmountable to climb up that hill and continue to climb and act like you're getting somewhere, but you're not. You're not going anywhere. It's a ugly, rough feeling to be going through that.
2: About 1-8 team. Where did it finish?
1: No, we started 1-8. Started 1-8. We ended up 7-9, believe it or not. Yeah. 7-9.
2: But you can't
1: 7-9. We went, no, not 7-9. Excuse me. We went up 6-10 that year. We were 6-10. So we only lost two more games.
2: But still, so when it's all said and done, what do you say? Man, well, okay. We finished strong.
1: Winning five in a row at the end. So it was bittersweet, because you look up and go, God, We should have won that game. We have a winning record, just these three games right here were a factor of us making the playoffs. Because even in our division, I think 9-7 won our division that year. So it wasn't a great year for the division either. But, yeah, you look up and go, golly, we just gave that one away. We gave that one away. And we gave that one away. Man. But when you're going through it in that 1-8 stretch, because that 1-8 stretch, we were 1-1 at one point, too. So, you know, you start off, you're 1-1, and then you, all of a sudden you rattle off 6 straight losses. And they weren't pretty losses either. It becomes hard to get up and go to work. It really does.
2: If you're the Chargers and you're sitting here, and let's be realistic, if it doesn't get much better, and really how much better could it get at this point, when do you have to start to evaluate things? When do you have to take a deep look at what you're doing, maybe even Justin Herbert as your quarterback, and say, we've got to do something else here? Because, by the way, if he was not with them and they have to pay him and he signed, but if he wasn't here and he was somewhere else, you don't know. He could explode. I mean, he could be the guy that they thought he was. So there's that danger. You would be giving up an incredible talent.
1: Say that again?
2: Justin Herbert, let's say he moved to a different team. Let's say they moved him somehow. Yeah. Like, he could go there and become Patrick Mahomes, for God's sakes.
1: Are you saying mid-season they move off of him?
2: Well, I'm saying at some point during this season.
1: Yeah.
2: And I don't know how much longer you got to go here for people to acknowledge this is not working. Because it's not working. And I thought that yesterday. You know, and you look at the quotes after the game, and you listen to the people talking leading up to the game the next week, and there's really one thing. It's not working. At what point do you go, it doesn't work? When? When do you come to that conclusion? This doesn't work. It doesn't work, Mike McDaniel. That was a bad hire. Maybe. Mm. At what point do you go, this doesn't work? See, because now, as bad as it is, I think you have to sit with all those guys. What are you going to do? If there was a chance, if you jumped on this early, if you realized there was a problem and you tried to make a quick adjustment, hey, we tried this, it didn't work, but we're going to bring this person in and we're going to go in this direction. We're going to try to change everything, which would not work either, by the way, because there's too much to learn in a short period of time. But if you did that, okay. But if you're to a point now where you're really in trouble and things don't get much better, what do you do? What is it you try? You've said it 100 times. Playing professional football every Sunday is precious because you don't get a lot of them. This is not playing in Major League Baseball or the NBA or the NHL. You only get so many of those, so everyone is precious.
1: Yeah.
2: At what point do you go, we just throw our arms up in the air and say, we don't know what to do. It doesn't work. When do you get there? And maybe they don't get there till after the season. But you know, aside from all of them sitting in a room telling each other it's going to be okay, because that's how these things work, we'll all sit around and it'll be fine. We'll figure it out. Now, we walk out into the hallway and everybody's going to tell us we're crazy. So then everybody's against us and it bonds us and we figure it all out together. Aside from something shocking happen, and they win out, what do they do? Because this is really awful.
1: Yeah. Yeah, and it's turning to not just losing games; it's turning into ugly, ugly losses. That interception he threw at the end of the game yesterday was as awful as a throw as you will see. I mean, he threw it right to him. It's almost like he stared him down and threw it right to the opposing defense. And it is like your mind starts to play tricks on you. And you say, when do you start that? You always still have that hope in the back of your mind that something's going to click, something's going to change. Just one big play here or one win will get us over that hump. And that's where you got to focus. That's unfortunate, but you got to focus on just this one game, this one series, this one game that just get that taste in our mouth. And after that, then you just go to the next game. That's easier said than done, don't get me wrong. But that's where you've got to shrink everything down to just as simple as you can make it to get one. to get one. That's hard.
2: It's time for Dodger playoff baseball. This afternoon, the back-to-back world champs take on the Brewers in Milwaukee. Game two of the NLCS. 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
2: 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We are streaming the show on YouTube, our AM 570 LA Sports YouTube page, so check us out. We're on early today because we've got the game later on in the week. Wednesday, Thursday, and now Friday, there will be a game. We are on, I believe, from noon to 2. Noon to 2, and then Petros and Money, 2 to 4. And then we'll have the game. Are we on noon to 2? I think so, or 11 to 1. Anyway, we're on early, Wednesday, Thursday, and Friday. So make a note of that. All the shows will be streaming on our AM 570 LA Sports YouTube page. Of course, you have the opportunity, and we invite you to not only listen on the radio, but on the iHeartRadio app, because we are everywhere. So if you're a Dodger fan, and I was a little bit upset last night, because I felt very good about that game, and then they could not push enough runs in, I thought, damn. But I think as we broke down the rosters, we have to keep perspective on this. And here is the perspective. I do believe the Dodgers are the better team. And I think most people do agree. The Dodgers are the better team. I also believe the Dodgers have the better starting pitching. Now, last night, the Dodgers were able to get to the Miz. He went 4+. That was perfect. Shockingly, though, they could not do anything against a very good Milwaukee bullpen. Skubal was cruising along. Looked great. Ran into trouble in the fifth. Nonetheless, you shouldn't have to lose a game 2-1. So the Dodgers hit into 3 double plays. You leave runners on base. It's the same story. Will Smith, struggling. No two ways about it. Fabian Ardai was just on. He said he talked to Will Smith this morning. And even Will Smith says there's something off. I don't know what it is. Not exactly sure. But it's something I have to address. So he knows that. And we don't have the lineup yet. The feeling is they're still going to bat Will Smith high. There's that possibility. So now that leads us to tonight. You have Logan Henderson, and you have Yamamoto. In Yamamoto, you've got the one guy, I think we can all agree, we got to get this one. We have to have this one. You'd give the ball to Yamamoto. No disrespect to Tarek Skubal. You give the ball to Yamamoto. You might even consider him the most clutch pitcher in baseball. That's the guy. Yes. So you got your guy on the hill tonight, Rodney. Henderson has had the Dodgers' number. He went 2-0 with an ERA of .75 against the Dodgers this season. So on one hand, he's got the Dodgers' number. On the other hand, the Dodgers have now seen him a couple of times. Is your glass half empty or half full?
1: Oh, full. Perfectly full. All the way full.
2: That's yeah. All the way full. All right.
1: All the way full. Because it's early and it's a 7-game series, number one. Number two, you do have your guy. Now, here's the thing. He's been so good, right? And they've ridden him, you know, for the last year and a half that if you need the bleeding to stop, send him out there and he's come through for you. The question is, what happens if he doesn't, right? Well, how do you respond when your guy that you know is as close as an automatic as there is in all of baseball right now, it gets beaten. The Dodgers go down 0-2, and you've lost with Skubal and Yamamoto. Now, I think most teams out there would be a sense of, oh, my God, panic, what do we do now? We lost with our best two guys. But with the Dodgers case, I don't think that would even be a factor, Fred, to be honest with you. And if they were, this was going to be a long, drawn-out, close seven-game series, it's almost better that it happens this way for the Dodgers. Because you got both those guys going to go again, and you're coming home for three games, which is going to be a good thing. You very well could be going back to Milwaukee 3-2, say, if you lost those first two games, with your two best guys. So as big a game this is, and as great as Yamamoto has been, I don't consider this a must-win. And I know that was a long, roundabout way to say it, but I don't think this is a absolute must-win for the Dodgers. How do you feel?
2: I don't like coming back 0-2.
1: I don't either.
2: I don't like it. And you said this over and over again. You know when there's a must-win? When you can be eliminated. That's a must-win.
1: Yes, with this team. Other teams I wouldn't say that about. But with the Dodgers, yeah. The only must-win is when you're about to be eliminated.
2: Right. So I'll say this. This is a minor must-win. It's a little must-win. Not on the scale of an elimination
1: must-win. You just make that up?
2: Yeah. Not on the scale of an elimination must-win, but a pretty important game. You don't want to come back 0-2. And I think, moreover, tonight, they've got to put some runs on the board. They have got to score. And it'd be nice if they could score early.
1: Yeah.
2: Get some runs on the board. You know, the Ohtani question, again, Fabian was right. Is he going to run into one and knock it out of the park? Probably not. Right now, he's a fundamental baseball player. He had a good game last night. You can't argue his game. Do people expect more from him? 100%. Is he going to give it? Probably not. Let's just be honest. He can't. Not right now. The Will Smith issue. He's got to hit. I mean, and he admits that. He doesn't think he's that far off. Maybe he can turn that around tonight. Feel a little better about it tonight. I think it's an important game. Yamamoto will do his job. They need to get him the run support.
1: Maybe that's the fair question, right? Are you confident Yamamoto will do his part?
2: Yes.
1: Today.
2: I am confident he will. He will do his job. And there's nothing to believe he won't. Yeah. He's 8-1. His ERA is 2.14 in 11 playoff appearances. There is nothing to indicate he will not do his job. He's the guy you want to have the ball. So, yeah, he'll do his job. Are they going to be able to get the runs? And that's the question. And how long does Henderson stay in the game? Again, third time they've seen him. Then he's dominated them. Okay, well, you got us. Now it's our time to get you. And how they approach him, because he's good. I have to tell you, he's very, very good. So there it is. That's the setup for tonight. And they have not released the lineup yet.
1: Yeah.
2: But, of course, Henderson's
1: a
2: right-hander.
1: How much do you think it changes, the lineup?
2: Well, how much can it change? Let's think. Really, it is what it is. What are they going to change? Who's not going to be in? Kike?
1: Order maybe. I don't think personnel it changes in game two. Now, if we're coming back, and depending on how it goes, I think there will be good or bad. There probably will be some changes, but I don't think in game two the lineup in terms of personnel, I don't think that changes.
2: No, I don't think so either. I think this is who we are. This is what we go with. I always feel better. I don't know how healthy he is. I always feel better when Miggy's playing, though. I just do.
1: Mm-hmm.
2: I just feel better when he's in the game. I think he'll make something happen. I like Miggy and Kike playing.
1: Yeah.
2: You just trust those guys.
1: Yeah. that they're going to do something without, they're going to make an impact somehow, somewhere that's going to be positive for the team. Yeah, you feel that way. You feel that way. You know, there's a lot of people, you know, it's great to have the YouTube channel that we have, and we appreciate your comments. We really do. A lot of calls for DePaulo, Fred. A lot of calls for Josue to get more at bats or get into the lineup and to get him going, you know, which is interesting for a young fella that has very little experience. There's a lot of calls for him to play, especially when you're talking about a veteran roster like the Dodgers. There's a lot of folks out there that want him to get him some at bats.
2: I think the concern with him is defensively.
1: Yeah.
2: I don't think he's ready defensively. But even when they sent him up last night, he walked.
1: He was a confident walk, though, wasn't it?
2: He looks pretty confident up there. It's like he looks so confident there's something wrong with him. He doesn't even realize what's happening. You know, like sometimes a mind is a terrible thing.
1: Do you realize you're in the NLCS, kid?
2: Right, what are you doing? We're all sitting here on pins and needles. You're laughing and jumping around and getting on for, which is great, which is perfect. That's what you were there to do. Yeah, but I don't think he fully grasps yet what this is, because he's just out there going, "Hey, put me in. I'm ready to go. Yeah. I'll take a crack at this thing." And maybe that's what you need. This guy is like, "Throw me in there. I'm ready to play."
1: Right.
2: Maybe he delivers. Like I said, a mind is a terrible thing to use sometimes. Don't overthink it. Just get out there. Grab that bat and go. But I'll tell you what, Dave Roberts has confidence in him because he sent him up a couple of times now.
1: Yeah.
2: In the playoffs. When it mattered.
1: Yeah.
2: So, yeah. I see fans want him. Another thing the fans want, if you look at the YouTube comments. Yeah, so Tucker walked last night. When is it his moment? That's what I was thinking last night as well. When is it his moment? This is it. Here we go. The whole season. A disappointment. And that's being fair. This is your moment. This is it. Get it. Go for it. Deliver. There's your Hollywood story. There's your Hollywood ending. He finally comes through in the biggest moment. The stage wasn't too big and the lights weren't too bright. That's why we've got Kyle Tucker. When is he going to have that explosive moment? Maybe it'll be tonight. Dodger fans hope so. It is time for Dodger Playoff Baseball. The Dodgers, the world champs, back-to-back, take on the Brewers. 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
1: Damn, Freddie, this kind of thing just flew by this morning. You know, playoff baseball gets all excited. We get excited. Fans get excited. YouTubers get excited. And the time flies.
20: Hey. Indeed. And as we prepare to leave you, here is the lineup for tonight.
1: Break it down.
20: Mookie Betts will lead off and play short. Freddie Freeman will hit second and play first. Teoscar will hit third and play left field.
1: Ooh.
20: Ohtani will hit cleanup. Will Smith will now hit fifth. So there was a change. Muncy will hit sixth. Páez seventh. Tucker eighth. And Tommy Edman is back in the starting lineup. Henderson is a right-hander, so Edman will hit left-hander, and he'll bat ninth. And there is the Dodger lineup.
1: All right. Not mad. Not mad at that. Interesting, Teoscar, they decided to move him up there. I think he certainly is a guy that provides that spark when you need it offensively. You know, we've seen him run into a lot of them, but interesting. I would have thought that maybe Páez or Muncy moves up to that spot, especially with Henderson being a right-hander. I was thinking Muncy may move up, but nonetheless, it's all good. Reserves Kike for late in the game to come in and play. I'm okay with that.
20: All right, game two tonight. Yamamoto and Henderson on the hill. 2 o'clock is the start. Petros and Money are next, and Rodney and I will be back at noon tomorrow.

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3: From the KFI 24-hour newsroom, mostly cloudy and cooler with scattered showers. Highs in the upper 60s in Anaheim, mid-60s in Riverside.
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0: Rightfully so. Gong me Ukes. 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
1: Oh, that's a tough start.
0: Gong me Ukes.
1: That's a...
0: That's Roasted Money, AM 570. There we go. LA Sports live everywhere on the iHeart Radio app. And it is a very, very special installment of the Petros and the Money Show, as it is an 11-1 super duper super flex. We will be off at 1 o'clock for Dodgers on Deck with Tim Cates. And we are live on location for the second time in less than a week at one of our favorite places, P, right off the 210 at Haven. September's Tap Room and Eatery.
1: What a great place to be. Breakfast with the voice of the Bolts, Matt Money Smith. We're all so happy to be here. Pleased to see that there's people in the house. There is still room. Some communal tables available for listeners, and we will reward you with prizes, as we do have prizes to give away here on AM 570 LA Sports, leading into Morongo Casino. Dodgers on Deck, hosted by Tim Cates, which starts at 1 for Game 2 of the NLCS Dodgers in Milwaukee, the good land. And it was not a good land last night for the Dodgers. But we are hopeful. We are hopeful that things will...
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1: We're not even on at noon. We're on at 11
0: today. Yeah, before noon.
1: Which is, barring a Dodgers opening day where we would come on at like 9, this is about the earliest start you could possibly have for great sports talk and the Petros and Money Show. And we are very grateful that anybody would come out for the Petros and Money Show even before noon on a Monday. Of all things, NLCS tickets notwithstanding. But Matt, when you look at this breakfast menu here at September's, it is pretty darn impressive. And you have a breakfast burrito right in front of you.
0: I do.
1: Which is making people more than hopeful here in beautiful Rancho Cucamonga at Awanda adjacent.
0: For those that have... Look, we put in the request last week, right? We found out...

0: out that it was going to be an 11-1 show.
1: Can I see a menu, please?
0: We made a public plea, and we loved our grilled chicken nugs and our bonsai chicken.
1: Bang bang chicken.
0: There we go. Last week that we enjoyed here, but we made the plea. Look, 11 o'clock. That's the brunch hour.
1: Yeah, look at this, Matt. I mean, they even have specialty brunch cocktails: a loaded Bloody Mary, a blackberry spritzer,
0: okay,
1: an espresso martini. Anybody go with that? And a
0: seems like more martini than espresso.
1: A Ritalini, which is a frozen margarita. There's mimosas. There's bottomless mimosas.
0: Okay.
1: There's micheladas. I mean, what? And look at the breakfast specialties: bread pudding, French toast, breakfast sandwich,
0: full English breakfast,
1: September's Benny, full English breakfast. No, no full English.
0: That'd be impressive if there were.
1: Where's my beans on toast?
0: Oh, they made bangers and mash.
1: Yowanka. Loaded breakfast tots. Chicken fried steak and eggs? I mean, my God, that's a great way to swallow a loss.
0: Happy hour all day today, P.
1: In Milwaukee, happy hour all day. So come on down to Omeletville at September's Tap Room and Eatery.
0: They claimed, P, the best breakfast burrito we'd ever eat.
1: They did say that. And, you know, there's a lot of great breakfast burritos up and down.
0: I prefer Norm's.
1: Yeah, you know, in Burbank, that's what Ronnie would say. Ronnie's back from his son's wedding today. We're happy to hear from him during How Was Your Weekend. You know, there's Fanny's down in Redondo Beach, Matt, the famous Barron's breakfast burritos.
0: We got Nick's and Seal.
1: Yeah, everybody talks about that place.
0: About Nick's.
1: But, the breakfast burrito here in Rancho Cucuy is a real fist to the face to the coast. We're landlocked here, so no big waves.
0: No. When our server came and said bacon, sausage, chorizo, and then I said, maybe chorizo. She said, no. Comes with all three.
1: Yeah, all three.
0: I was like, oh.
1: Yeah.
0: Well, that is a game changer. I do not have to select. I get the trio of meats.
1: You were very excited about that.
0: And I don't know if this is house-made salsa here at the Septembers, but whatever this red sauce is, it deserves a Michelin star.
1: Come.
0: Let me say that right now.
1: Come for the show. Stay for the red sauce.
0: That's right.
1: And the fellowship of the Dodger game. You can stay here all night at September's. If the Dodgers win, you can act like it's World War II and you're in Italy, which is what this bar is based after. Matt, we're also streaming on YouTube, but Matt took a big risk.
0: I did.
1: He took down the two high chairs that had signs on them that said, please don't walk through the stream.
0: Too many people were coming up and now they wouldn't approach.
1: You might walk through the stream. You might see somebody walk through the stream, which is like, I mean, I don't know.
0: God forbid.
1: It's not like we're shooting The Shining here with Stanley Kubrick behind
0: us.
1: But that being said, Matt did. He used his big arms and he pulled out the high chairs and he took the signs off. He took the signs off like he was, you know, ripping that New Zealand lady in the parliament, ripping the thing in half. He ripped the signs.
0: That's right.
1: And he took the high chairs and he put them over there. So now this room is really opened up. It's really opened up beautifully.
0: We're an approachable show, P.
1: Like the arms of the Petros and Money Show for breakfast with the voice of the Bolts.
0: That's right.
1: On an I'm a Horse Monday on the Petros and Money Show.
0: Give us some horns, Kate. Come on.
1: Galloping
0: forward. A little light
1: forward.
0: On the horns. Galloping. We want to celebrate. Thank you.
1: Hey, Tim, what's going on back there?
0: Celebrate.
1: Are y'all
0: this
1: wrapped
0: appearance.
1: Up in the scam? What's going on back there? Tim has Morongo Casino Dodgers on deck that starts at 1 o'clock.
2: That's the truth.
1: A lot of people are calling for the Panic Brothers, and we're gonna talk. Well, you relax, sir. You relax. Come in here with that Patriots lady and her Boston Red Sox hat. Coming in here with John Adams acting all hard. No. No.
0: Don't need it.
1: Don't do it. No. I want to talk to you, Tim. What's going on? Are you a little behind back there? What's the vibe like that back there? Because we're here in Rancho Cucuy, breakfast with Petros and Money popping off. It's already looking good.
3: I'm jealous, boys. I'm jealous I'm not out there. I should have made the drive, and I should have gone out there for no other reason but to get a great breakfast burrito with you.
1: Yeah, the breakfast burrito, the Bloody Mary. You know, I like to have a Bloody Mary in the morning, but I also don't want an inflamed esophagus while trying to execute great sports talk. It's one thing just to sit there
4: great
1: and watch
4: sports talk.
1: It's another thing to choke one of those things down and try to ride the lightning here with Matt Money Smith. But Matt, it is a Modelo Michelada Monday.
0: Well, and that works. They do have a Michelada on the menu. And as we like to say here, it is not a Michelada, but it is not made with Modelo.
1: And they got the big-ass schooners here.
0: They do. We see it right here.
1: see it there on your screen.
0: On this piece of paper, make any beer a michelada for an extra $2.50, and it's happy hour all day. Our friends at Modelo remind you.
1: I wouldn't be surprised if you sip into that michelada here and a giant plump shrimp just pops out like a shrimp cocktail. Just delicious.
0: Thick slice of bacon.
1: Oh, come
0: big
1: on.
0: Old prawn.
1: Maybe even a whole burger.
0: Yeah, we love Modelo, and they remind you that you got to have the fighting spirit. That's what Modelo is made for, the mark of a fighter. The Dodgers are fighters. Yamamoto is on the mound. He's in the conversation as the greatest postseason pitcher in the history of postseasons.
1: Well,
0: that's why we're not panicking. After last year's back-to-back elimination game performances, game 6 and 7, down 3-2 to the Blue Jays, that was a time to panic.
1: I'm not going to lie. I mean, I heard the scam this morning.
0: Were they panicked?
1: I heard a little bit of tinge of, you're right, sir.
0: Oh.
1: You know, I heard a little tinge of...
0: Was it Cates or Saxe that was panicking?
1: Well, Cates was panicking about the pitching. And then Saxe came on and was like, what's the matter with you? The guy only gave up 2 runs.
0: Right. Their offense was still trash.
1: ¿Dónde están los bats? And I don't know who was panicked more, Tim. Would you say there was
3: I don't know if there was panic. I think there was more frustration with the Dodgers offense last night and their inabilities in that 2-1 loss. I don't think panic has hit quite yet.
1: I don't like it when I tune into the radio and you guys sound cooler. I feel cooler than you guys sound. Because I'm a very, first of all, I can always opt to this means nothing to me. I always just pivot to this means nothing to me, which I do reserve that. But, you know, I like to overreact. And when I'm not overreacting over a game one loss in Milwaukee and I turn on Scam and there is some reaction, maybe, you know, it could be that I was looking forward to coming here and I knew that we were going to have a comfortable environment on a rainy day in a cozy place with breakfast fare. And I knew that maybe we weren't going to panic.
0: Well, I think we panicked.
1: Cates didn't have that to look forward to.
0: No, now we pass
1: along
0: our panic.
1: All he has is passive-aggressive bitch-ass Fred saying stuff, getting wind in his jaws with his bitch ass.
0: Yeah, 9-11 show, you know, off his regular schedule. Fred's old. The old like to have a set schedule.
1: Yeah,
0: and, you know, I'm going to have my burnt toast and black coffee at this time, and I'm going to go for my walk in my Skechers and my khakis at this time, and then I'm going to be on the air at this time. And when you upset that schedule, Fred maybe doesn't know how to adjust. That's just the way it is with the old. But I think
1: why did you have to say he walks in Skechers? All of that I could have handled, except for the Skechers walk.
0: Check out my slip-ons.
1: The prune juice. I'm not regular at this time.
0: Yes. A couple prunes and some black coffee and burnt toast.
1: Like Tim Cates.
0: That's the Palm Springs breakfast of note.
1: Tim Cates drags Michelle Mo around literally for 3 hours. And Steve Sachs up in Sacramento like Daffy Duck. And he screens his own calls. He runs his own stream.
0: Booking guests.
1: He books his own show. By the way, he booked himself, Eric Karros, today.
0: So, he got EK?
1: Yeah, we won't be having
0: Eric. We're the EK show of record.
1: We won't be having Eric Karros on today.
3: Big show tomorrow. Dusty Baker at 8:30, boys. 8:30 tomorrow, Dusty Baker.
1: I was going to hit the horns for you, but you kept the IR.
0: Exactly.
1: So Cates is also doing that. And Fred has the audacity.
0: We have Kevin Malone tomorrow, by the way. He gets Dusty Baker, and that's who he booked for us.
1: We got Kevin Malone?
0: No.
3: There's a new sheriff in town, Matt.
0: It would be something if that's who you booked for us, though.
1: Well, I don't know who. I mean, Fred Clair just passed. He's not coming on. God
0: Bob Daly and Kevin Malone for the Petros and Money Show tomorrow.
1: God rest his soul. Anyway, all I'm saying is Fred has the audacity to call out Tim Cates, who produces this show. Does everything on Scam like a one-man band at the
2: That's
1: Third
2: true.
1: Street Promenade. And then sometimes does Dodger Talk and Morongo Casino Dodgers on deck. And Fred, scratching his back with a cactus in the desert, thinks that it's okay to call Cates out because he enjoys some minor celebrity on Highway 111 from oversexed cougars and saber-toothed tigers.
0: And the gays.
1: And the gays.
0: And the gays. They like him, too.
1: I won't have it. I won't have it. I won't have Tim Cates' name used in vain. Not this time of year.
3: Yeah, Fred was not happy that I didn't promote their 9 o'clock to 11 o'clock show, which,
1: yeah, well, I'm
3: to me, in my haste, I totally
1: Fred.
3: Forgot.
1: I'm not happy about Fred at all. How's that?
0: You didn't promote it once, Cates?
1: No.
3: Matt, I was doing a lot of different things, and I wanted to make sure I promoted you guys.
1: We have a live show. We're trying to get people out to have breakfast.
0: Right? That was a question of positivity, Kate. So I was very excited about the fact that you didn't promote it once. It wasn't accusatory.
1: And I remember sitting here on last Tuesday when we had a live remote, and Fred kept saying possibly Petros, like suddenly Susan. And I'm sitting
0: like
1: here.
0: Sometimes Rodney.
1: Yeah, and I'm sitting here like possibly Petros. I'm here right now. I'm right effing here at September's.
0: Well, we're here now.
1: We are here now.
0: And Fred did promote us on his way out. But that doesn't mean we
1: all
0: forgive
1: right,
0: him.
1: No, that's
0: doesn't
1: fine.
0: Mean we forgive
1: no, that's
0: him.
1: That's okay.
3: Well, he promoted the show, but he didn't promote where you guys were at.
0: He didn't?
3: No. He said Petros and Money are next.
0: What a jerk. Well, yeah. We are at September's. Yeah, yeah. Thank you.
1: Thank
0: good.
1: You.
0: Boo him.
1: Boo him
0: mercilessly.
3: Get him.
1: I used to be something. What if somebody's walking into the September's in Paris right now?
0: That would be something.
1: You know, the one in Paris, California.
0: Exactly right.
1: Matt, thank goodness we are here to comfort each other because this was very frustrating last night. I think Kate's is right. There was frustration, an evening of frustration. And thank goodness we have comfort food, American breakfast fare, a wet breakfast. For some of you, I see that you're taking advantage of the full bar here at September's. This is what the fall brings in October, Matt. Tim Cates and Sachs doing scam. Front row Amy in Milwaukee.
0: Oh, did you see those things last night?
1: And her prodigious scorekeeping ability.
0: I mean, it was cold, but she was not afraid to put those out there.
1: And giant nuclear warheads. Cold.
0: I thought I was looking at those Santa Nofre.
1: Those things are self-contained and heated. Every year, Matt brings nerves. And when it comes to playing the Milwaukee Brewers, nerves and curves. And this year, Matt, the postseason includes you and I hitting the road like Smokey and the Bandit, like Debbie Dootson. This is our third time at the beautiful September's. And lots of people, yes, thank you. Lots of people have Columbus Day off. Columbus Day used to be associated with syphilis. And now, you know, because he brought it over.
0: That and some.
1: Well, you know, the rats and the boat. It wasn't Columbus.
0: No, I think it was Columbus.
1: And what do you want him to do?
0: It was his poots. Dude.
1: Hold his seat in. The guy's been on the sea for years. Anyway. Happy Columbus Day. A lot of people have the day off. So we appreciate everybody being here. Lots of people have Columbus Day off. So the Etiwanda Eagles, the Chaffee Tigers, the Claremont Wolfpack, the Altaloma Braves, also known as the Lions now, the Chaffee Panthers, the high school is the Tigers, Los Osos Grizzlies, they're a little bougie up there, and the Rancho Cougs. You're all welcome here. And let's get chafed below Chaffee on Haven because the playoffs are a stressful time. And when the Dodgers lose a game or even come close to losing a game, people around here get very, very nervous because they're already counting their money at the radio station. Especially, Matt, what's most frustrating is if the bats are cansado. And unlike breakfast with the Bolts, the Dodger bats were muy cansado versus the Miz and the Beer Maker's bullpen. And today is a new day. And thank goodness we're back in the IE in San Bernardino County to comfort each other during this difficult time. To be losing a series, as Matt put it, to the Bronze Fonz.
0: Bronzy Fonzie.
1: In beautiful Milwaukee. At this juncture. And I'm sure as the day goes on, David Vasse will give us information in the next segment. We'll have Matt's stats, I'm sure, in the second hour.
0: That rhymes.
1: And we have sausage. But we are not going to panic. We are not going to do what you think we're going to do, which is freak out over the loss. We have never, ever done a breakfast show, a show where breakfast was available. So this is a special day, and a precedent is being broken. And that alone must wake up somebody and lead to Dodger victory tonight. I mean, breakfast fare at Rancho Cucamonga and Haven at September's, how can we lose?
0: We can't.
1: How can we lose? Of course, do they know out there that we're here? God, I hope so. On the iHeartRadio app. And Matt, there is still the awkward realization that we talked about last week here, that we are fully supporting a Japanese national and pitcher at a World War II themed bar. That. But we like to think that the war is water under the bridge. And this is based on the Pacific Theater in Japan.
0: It was 80 years ago.
1: And then this is the European Theater 80 years ago. But this theme thrives all over the IE.
0: Again, Pacific Theater versus European.
1: You're right.
0: You pointed it out.
1: I'm just saying.
0: We're in the clear here.
1: This is the third time we've had to point it out. You know, I think they made us take down the Japanese jerseys because a couple of the employees, you know, are very patriotic here, got upset. Water under the bridge, though, right?
0: Certainly.
1: Water under the bridge. But we do need to wake up the bats with a hot chorizo. We have to do that. And we can have coffee. We can have Irish coffee. We can have eggs. We can have spirit and tickets to distribute as we wake up the bats. In Japanese, to wake up the bats, you say, Kiyomori o okosu.
0: I think everybody knew that.
1: Kiyomori o okosu. There are a lot of Japanese people here in the Kook. There's Scott Higa right there, and there's a Daiso right
0: there. Scott, are you Japanese?
1: No, you just raised your hand.
0: And there's
1: There's a Daiso.
0: Yes, I am.
1: There's a Daiso Trader Joe's split.
0: I did see that, yeah.
1: Usually it's a Green Burrito Carl's Jr. split, but it's a Daiso Trader. I've never seen that.
0: Pizza Hut, Taco Bell.
1: Yeah, I've never seen that, but it's here in the IE. But we've got to do something. We've got to awaken the bats like Matt Money Smith wakes up at 2:30 in the morning to fight the hurricane. We have and the Super Nino, we have got to get up and fight the bats today, and we're doing that by drinking and overeating on a Monday morning, and we appreciate you guys being here.
0: Damn right we do. It's packed house already.
1: It's great to see everybody.
0: Still
1: here.
0: Some seats available, and we're here till 1 and giving away tickets to the NLCS, so come on down and see us.
1: I'm sure I am not alone.
0: You are not alone.
1: But I am cansado of the cansado bats, and I'm tired of hearing the word RISP. If we can't wake up the Dodgers with breakfast in the Kook, then what can we do? We have a full bar that would satisfy the Chafee brothers.
0: Alas, they are not with us anymore.
1: Well, but big drinkers, the Chafees.
0: That's why they're not with us anymore.
1: Big William. No, they both live fruitful lives. We'll not have the Chafees disparaged. 7-game series, Matt. It was 1 game. So we're not going to hit the panic button, the submarine alarm, until they lose 2 in a row. And then we'll play all the sounds and the songs. But there's no need to panic. There's no need to panic today, Matt. That's my feeling.
0: Well, not with the Admiral on the mound tonight. Feel a lot better about that. You know, he just cut it right there at 1. What?
1: Admiral Yamamoto.
0: It's a World War II theme bar.
1: Yeah, but Pearl Harbor.
0: I mean, what the hell?
1: Pearl Harbor was bad.
0: Yes, it was. But it got us to enter the war.
1: That took a lot of...
0: Winston Churchill was desperate for us to help him out, and Pearl Harbor got us into the European theater. Helped turn the tide.
1: Deflated the heck out of the people out there in Pearl Harbor.
0: Turns out it did. A couple thousand of them. Yeah, it did. It took casualties. But I like to think, you know, again, ultimately, what do they say? You lose the battle, you win the war.
1: When you
0: lose the battle, America won the war.
1: When you look down through the years, what a great success.
0: Exactly.
1: Look. Usually I say, this means nothing to me.
0: But?
1: We got a whole group of people here for breakfast. We're serving burritos and hash browns. This is a special day. And Front Row Amy's going to be there, just all gunned up.
0: Now, is that still Amy, or is that a different Front Row Amy?
1: Oh, no, that's Front Row Amy.
0: Oh, it is. I thought they took the seats away. Remember, Kate's was upset.
1: She went on WeGovy and lost some weight. But she is still...
0: she's still gunned up.
1: She's still got the hull of the ship.
0: She's still... Navarone.
1: Stem to stern, she's still quite seafaring, so to speak. Let's just put it like this. Yeah. You wouldn't have her over the Queen Mary Dark Harbor. She's still quite functional and operational. She's got huge cans.
0: That's what we're saying. If you missed all the intimation.
1: You got to admit, tough to see the Dodgers go down, but Front Row Amy wiggling around in joy, seeing her Brewers get a game, you know. Somebody sent me a meme of Tim Cates with binoculars, and then it was Front Row Amy, and Tim Cates was like, oh! It looked AI, but I couldn't.
0: He did alert us to Front Row Amy before the playoff series. 2 years ago,
1: and
0: or whatever,
1: as,
0: 2018.
1: And as Matt said, the Bronzy Fonzie's also celebrating.
0: That's what I focus on.
1: But again, our upside, prizes and breakfast, and David Vasse in the very next segment. God bless you all for being here. It's really cool to be on in the morning and see that people, and it's not just the tickets, right? It's because of us.
0: Well, we do have a pair of tickets to give away.
1: We're barely promoting it.
0: We are efforting other prizes as well, right? Right, Johnny? We're putting some pressure on Dave Weiss.
1: Just like
0: efforting some other prizes.
1: Just like we're efforting to promote Fred.
0: That won't happen.
2: I got no tattoos.
1: All right, now, there is no boundary here, so I don't know what's going to happen when we go to break.
0: Come on, walk through.
1: We'll
0: We've
1: be
0: been
1: back.
0: Conditioned to not do it. I don't like it.
1: With more Petrus and Money, David Vasse will join us next from Milwaukee.
2: I'm a bad seat, but now I'm coming like a tumble.
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18: 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We will be here until 1 o'clock. We have a pair of tickets to the NLCS when it returns to L.A. for the games on Wednesday, Thursday, and Friday. One of those 3 days we will have tickets for. But for now, P, we are on early 11-1 because game two of the NLCS with the Dodgers down 1-0 will be coming to you live from Milwaukee, a 2 p.m. first pitch. We're off the air at 1 for Dodgers on Deck.
19: That's right, Matt. And we have a breakfast show going on.
16: perhaps one of the greatest shows of all time.
18: That's what the people are saying.
16: It's great to see the people here, and it's great to see them enjoying themselves, getting ready for the Dodger game at a great venue with great people and a great staff here at September's Tap Room and Eatery in beautiful Rancho Cucamonga. A precedent was truly broken there, Matt. No one understood any of the numbers you gave out. It's like you were speaking Japanese, and the people out here were Mandarin. It was a real, there was a real disconnect.
18: Was trying to give away a pair of tickets for Texans Chargers, and I thought because the two teams combined are 1-9, yeah, everyone's Matt, like, no, I'm not claiming that. Put that ticket back in for the NLCS. And then I said, no, we'll drop the ticket back in. You can still win the playoff tickets. And I think our operation may be off a little bit. I think, you know, you got to give one half of the ticket to the people and then drop the other half in.
16: Are you sure it had nothing to do with you saying Roman numerals and the people trying to figure that out?
18: XXLVII.
16: Is Dave ready?
19: The home of the Dodgers.
16: There's your answer.
20: With an inside look at the Dodgers, this is the Vasse Report with David Vasse.
16: The one and only David Vasse live in Milwaukee. This morning I was at yoga and a woman asked me, she said, I have to know this. Is David Vasse a good person? And I said, what do you think?
18: Good. He's a great person.
16: He's my closest friend. We're like this. The one and only David Vasse in Milwaukee. The Dodgers lost last night, but I heard him making salient points, as Vic the Brick would say, on Scam this morning. Spectrum Sportsnet LA, MLB Network, the most famous baseball reporter in America, David Vasse at the Real _ DB, brought to you by Downey Hyundai. Hello, Dave. How are you?
21: I'm doing great. Talking to the fine grounds crew here at American Family Field, and I asked them, I said, hey, roof open or closed tonight? And this fine gentleman told me, hey, you know what? There's a roof hotline. Give it a call. So I called the hotline. There's a recorded message tells the fans whether or not the roof is open or closed. I'll send the number to Cates. Maybe you guys can air it. But yeah,
18: let's do it
21: the
18: live.
21: The roof is open.
16: We're gonna call,
21: yeah.
16: We'll call the hotline in next hour.
18: Heck yeah.
16: Thank you, Dave.
18: That's great stuff.
16: What did he say about the smoke? I heard Steven Nelson complaining about every time the Brewers, it gets all smoked out in there, and the Dodgers are coughing. They got bronchitis.
21: Yeah, you know, I'm not going to blame the great grounds crew for the pyrotechnics and the aftermath of that smoke that Dave Roberts got upset about. You know what I say? Don't let the Brewers hit a home run, and you won't have to worry about it.
18: Exactly, Dave. And how about the Dodgers bats hitting a home run? Is this Brewers staff that strong? I saw the playoff ERA of the bullpen is .38 thus far through those four games in San Diego. Or are you concerned about the Dodgers bats in general? And what kind of battle are we in store for tonight?
21: Well, I'm pretty confident the Dodgers are going to score more runs than the Brewers tonight, especially with Yamamoto on the mound. I find it really hard to believe that the Brewers are going to score more than the Dodgers. And here's something else to consider. Logan Henderson shoved against the Dodgers two separate times this year. Once in Milwaukee, the other more recently in August at Dodger Stadium. Seven innings. Allowed just, one run, no runs, I think seven shutouts. It's really hard for the same pitcher to dominate the same lineup three different times. And this is, you know, his first taste of real postseason action. He's a Texan. You know, those Texas guys, they're pretty tough. But it's still the Dodgers. And Milwaukee really provided the first playoff-type atmosphere the Dodgers have experienced, home or in Atlanta. So all that is going to be putting him on center stage tonight. Let's see how he handles that. And what adjustments do the Dodgers make to Logan Henderson? As far as the bullpen goes, look, their bullpen's really good. You talked about Mizorowski yesterday throwing upwards of 100. Every single one of those guys was throwing at least 99 that the Dodgers saw last night. So the biggest thing for the Dodgers is not to chase the pitches out of the strike zone. And honestly, the Dodger offense was this close from breaking through. So they're having good at-bats. They're just missing. And obviously the Brewers pitching has something to do with that. But there's really no panic around the Dodgers about the approach last night they had against Mizorowski and the bullpen.
18: You mentioned their starter tonight, Logan Henderson, pitched twice. You detailed it, Dave. He had five shutout innings in the game in Milwaukee and then seven, whereas I think three hits, one run. So you got a combined 13 and one earned run allowed. But as you said, it's a guy that only has 98 innings pitched this year. I mean, he is 24 years old, incredibly young. When you talk about a player like that, you've been around young guys. How much different is it in the postseason versus dominating a team in one of 162?
21: Yeah, it's all about when you catch a team. And look, the Dodgers were not the Dodgers at the beginning of August. They were starting to feel the dog days of August right there. So they're a more locked-in team than they were in August and early in the season. And we'll have to see. You don't know until you see it for the first time how Logan Henderson's going to react in this environment. So I don't have the answer to that. We'll find out pretty early in the game. But one thing we know is the Dodgers have a guy on the mound that knows how to handle October and the biggest of games. So that's why there's so much confidence. It reminds me of the air of confidence the Dodgers would have on Kershaw days. They have that now when Yamamoto's on the mound.
16: David Vasse is our guest, the one and only David Vasse, live from Milwaukee. They will have Morongo Casino Dodgers on deck starting early today at 1 o'clock as the game is popping off in beautiful Wisconsin. Dave, so the team doesn't seem rattled at all to go down 1-0. I mean, it's kind of, I mean, they usually aren't in this position. What if they're freaked out? What if they F up?
21: Well, they have been in this position and even bigger hills to climb, Petros. How soon you forget? Maybe that hot yoga is frying your brain over there.
18: Yeah, brain fry.
21: Brain fry right there. Maybe you should just go to cool down yoga. How about game 4 and game 5 of the 24 NLDS? How about game 6, game 7 of the World Series? To me, that's backs against the wall, season over, if you don't win those games compared to just being down 1-0 in the beginning of a long NLCS.
16: Yeah, but this is like a really good Brewers team. This isn't the punk-ass David and Goliath of last year, Dave. What do you say to that, man? What if they F-up?
21: I'm not impressed by this Brewers lineup against the Dodgers pitching. It's all about the Dodgers not beating themselves, not giving the Brewers extra outs, and getting that big hit. That's what it's about for the Dodgers.
18: Now, Dave, I did a little poking around, and for those in the know, they call it the MJS, you know, the Milwaukee Journal Sentinel. And I did read a little something in there. About the
16: rip. Have a great staff.
21: Hey, can I fill you in on something right now? He just
18: Please.
21: Walked by me, reminded me how in this NLCS, I always find that external enemy. It's Ryan Spielborgs, who played
18: Spilly.
21: His entire career with the Rockies. I don't know if he ever experienced playoff baseball, but he came in, just barged into our radio booth and acted like he owned it, talking a lot of S about how the Brewers have 17 one-win players. Sorry, I'm not as nasally as he is. 17 one-win players. And the Brewers have a lot of pitchers that throw velocity, and the Dodgers can't hit high velocity. I said, you know what, Spilly? You know what I said? That's fine. They could beat them once. They could beat them twice. You actually think they're going to beat them four times? Yeah, I do. Yeah. All right. Sorry that thin air in Denver got to your brain and you're such a
16: Jeez.
21: Dodger hater.
16: God, you hot yoga, Jeez. Thin air, no one's brain is safe.
18: I mean, I think
21: And you know what else he said? Oh, don't rip me on Petros and money. I said, it's Petros, buddy. Get out of the booth.
16: Yeah, Spilly.
18: I think Spilly went to the World Series with the Rockies that year they went. Wasn't he on that team?
21: Yeah, how many at-bats? Did he just carry Tom Hilton's jock? What did he do?
18: How about Dave, man?
16: I don't know how many playoffs he played in. Well, didn't he go to the World Series? Yeah, son of a bitch.
18: But, Dave, here's my question.
21: Not impressed.
18: All of the
21: When the Red Sox swept the Rockies in the worst World Series in baseball history.
16: That's the one. They're going to paint the
18: that
16: town purple.
18: That would be it. But it was my man that painted
21: I'm
18: the town purple.
21: Is he's the epitome of a parachute national broadcast media member that is – dying, foaming at the mouth.
18: He's standing right next to him, by the way. That's what's happening right now.
21: To reach for any reason why the Brewers will beat the Dodgers. Not once, not twice, but four times. I still feel like it's the burden of proof on the Brewers to do that. And people like Ryan Spilly Goat, you could tweet at him, Spilly Goat 19. I just put him on the map in L.A.
18: I don't know why people talk to you, Dave. I really don't. Why they come into the booth to say hello? When
16: hey,
18: this
16: what's
18: is
16: that David Vassay like? He's a good guy.
21: He came in to glaze Steven Nelson, and he wasn't in the booth.
16: Yeah, so he got blasted in the chest by you, Dave.
21: Well, he was coming at me hot. He came in
16: to
21: hot.
16: The sternum.
18: Came in a
21: you don't, you
18: watch
21: don't come
18: this,
21: into
18: Billy.
21: My radio booth. You don't come into the Dodgers radio booth and start, you know, debating and come up with one win. What's war? What is that? What is it good for? Absolutely nothing.
16: Thank goodness.
18: Say it again.
16: Thank goodness that Charlie Steiner wasn't there. He'd roll over his toes with his wheelchair.
18: That was unnecessary. Who's?
21: I like Billy.
18: Dave, obviously. I mean, clearly by the picture you just painted.
16: I love Charlie Steiner.
21: A little. He thinks I don't know what he thinks. Doing his show from home for satellite radio makes him some authority.
18: He was a former player, you know, maybe a little bit of an authority
21: there. Yeah, with
18: there.
21: The Rockies.
16: National broadcaster for NBC.
18: Dave, I'm going to get this G-damn question out. In the MJS, they said that shadows will be a major factor today. And anytime there are shadows, we have to ask about the shadows. They said that this park, American Family Park, has the worst shadows of all parks in all of baseball. Mm. Is that true?
21: It's a more advantageous ballpark for hitters when the roof is closed, and it eliminates the shadow part of it.
16: We'll call the number.
21: That is going to be a factor as this game goes on, especially with the panels wide open and the roof wide open. So that's going to be tough for both teams to hit later in the game, and maybe whoever scores early wins this game.
18: That's right. You got to get to that Henderson chap who only allowed one earned run in 13 innings against the Dodgers. Dave.
21: Oh, boy. Here we go.
18: I'm just saying. You just said it. You got to get to him early.
16: Who's on the pregame show, Dave Spilly?
21: No, a World Series hero by the name of Miguel Rojas.
18: Oh, that got a lot of people excited here, Dave.
16: Dave,
21: yeah, that's
16: thank you.
21: Right. Miguelito Rojas. He's going to join us while that ham and eggers billboard's over there with Jim Bowden.
18: My God.
16: Dave,
18: all right, Dave.
16: That was a good one, Dave. Stay salty out there.
21: I love you guys.
18: I love you guys.
21: I can't wait to see the Brewers beat the Dodgers four times. I won't believe it until I see it. It may happen, but until it does, I won't believe it.
18: I don't believe it.
16: I can't believe it. God bless you, Dave. Breaking news. Two things. Number one, Spilly's going to be on Scam on Thursday. I'm not kidding. Number two, terrible news. Nico Iamaleava out for the season.
18: Oh!
16: That judo chop.
18: Well?
16: No, I think he hurt his leg or something. But
18: as long as they got that Knight guy running the ball, we're all right.
16: Wayne Knight is going to play cornerback at 5'5".
18: Right? Just wildcat, man.
16: Everybody's going to go for
18: snap.
16: Everybody's going for that pitch fake. We are live at September's in beautiful Rancho Coop. We got a great crowd. We got a guy in a leopard cardigan just walked in.
18: This guy's wearing a cult sweatshirt.
16: This is awesome.
18: This is awesome.
16: Come on in. We'll be right back. There's no easy way out.
18: There's no shortcut home. There's no shortcut home. We figure out the pick. There's no easy way
0: out. You win game two. And it's a new series that begins at Dodger Stadium.
1: Put it out of your mind, Dodger fans.
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1: The Brewers squeezed out a Game 1 victory, but the boys in blue have the chance to steal home field today.
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1: It's Game 2 between Milwaukee and L.A. 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
9: Coop.
1: Goodbye. She's going back to work at Chafee.
9: Back to Chafee.
1: Take her back to the Chafee. Take her back up Haven and make her right.
9: Maintenance department. Chafee. God, I love that.
1: We are live at September's Tap Room and Eatery, one of our favorite places to be in beautiful Rancho Cucamonga, California. Come on down to Omeletteville and see us. We have heaps and heaps of hash browns. We have breakfast burritos and sausage. We have Bloody Marys and micheladas on a Modelo Michelada Monday. We got the Super Power Posse in the house, and we did figure out the ticket issue.
9: Yes. You know, sometimes it gets a little complicated. Yeah, one half here, one half there, and sometimes, you know, the other half doesn't find its way home.
1: That was Avril Lavigne's problem as well.
9: Yes, complicated.
1: All right. These people drove all the way from Rancho Bernardo.
9: I know.
1: Yeah.
9: Rancho Bernardo. That's sound off.
1: That's why I said it.
9: You can't help it.
1: All right.
9: It's Rancho Bernardo.
1: Breaking news. Nico Iamaleava is out for the season, which means Bakkenboofer, the guy who is the backup.
9: I think it's Dickenlooper.
1: Diefenbach, who played at Pitt but never played a down, played at Cal Poly, came from Agoura, unincorporated. And now...
9: Good head of hair on that kid.
1: Great-looking kid.
9: Yeah.
1: Now he's going to have to play quarterback for UCLA. They host Wisconsin this weekend. So when you see the fat white people, the fleshy whites in town...
9: They're very friendly.
1: They're wonderful. They have Wisconsin crew necks, and they are everywhere. And they're coming to the Rose Bowl this weekend, I believe. But it is Monday, so we've been... it's Monday.
10: I'm going to do what I do. The weekend is mine. So...
11: We've been trading away days like the weekend.
12: How was your weekend?
1: Matt, how was your weekend?
9: Yeah,
1: man?
9: Good. Good wave Saturday morning. Little insensitive with the storm. Apologies there, but out there for a few hours.
1: Somebody drowned in Marina Del Rey, Matt. You're going to sit here and
9: terrible.
1: Talk about the waves?
9: I know. Hey, thankfully my man Ken saved me. Or that could have been a headline about me. Game prep for the 0-5.
1: Everybody now, here would be wearing black.
9: They would be.
1: we'd still be, fulfilling our sponsorship.
9: But it would probably be a real good ratings boost, I would think. That guy's dead.
1: Petros is really taking it hard.
9: Yeah, he's eating this burrito.
1: Petros
9: now.
1: Is being a little performative with the grief. he's rending his garment. And...
9: My next door neighbor, Mike, is a UCLA grad and has been a season ticket holder for like 40 years. So getting the UCLA victory with him was pretty cool to see how he is losing his mind, how excited he is.
1: I bet he asked for separate checks, those UCLA times.
9: He shared some very expensive bourbon. So, maybe he's not your...
1: You'll get an invoice.
9: He's old enough where maybe it's the new age UCLA
1: you're
9: types.
1: You're going to get an invoice.
9: Wife and I went to Rip in Huntington Beach for my daughter Preston's new favorite pizza, Mo Honey, Mo Problems is what they call it. And it is a good pizza, and it is a cool place. Sunday... the wind was not good, so could not paddle out on Sunday. Instead, went up to SoFi Stadium early, met up with a friend, Scott, who was in a suite with a bunch of his business associates before kick. And kudos to the – I think the second time I've said kudos. But the halftime meal – we typically – you have had halftime meals at SoFi.
1: I usually try to avoid them.
9: Yes. They had Huli Huli chicken this time around, and it was delicious.
1: That's
9: so
1: great.
9: Maybe SoFi is turning a corner in the press box. Enjoyed that. Listened to the Dodgers pregame on the way home with Cates, and then got home around the second.
1: What happened in the game, man?
9: They lost, so I watched some anime, a show I like called Death Note, to cleanse the palate. After the Dodger loss, I love Death Note. So yeah,
1: No. The Charger game. What happened in that?
9: Oh, here's what happens, right? They start really slow.
1: What are you laughing at?
9: Yeah, this is how it goes. They start really slow. The defense plays really well, but the offense not quite ready to kind of get going yet. And then they start playing really well. And then the fourth quarter shows up. And then some weird stuff starts happening, man.
1: Oh,
9: and I do believe on the year now it is 7 turnovers, 11 sacks, and 19 penalties in the fourth quarter is what we're working with through 5 games. So that probably tells the tale of a 0-5 season.
1: Hey, I don't think that's nice, you guys laughing. It's hard to get that information out of him this time of year.
9: It's still logged up there at 0-5. So, but I feel really good about the Chiefs coming off a bye and us going to Kansas City. I feel like that's, this is where it starts now.
1: Man, they're old.
9: Starts right here at Arrowhead.
1: Hey, those Chiefs are old and beatable.
9: Exactly right. They're focused on all the wrong stuff out there.
1: Yeah, okay, you root for the Bengals. Like, why? What does that mean to me? Cates, how was your weekend?
13: Had a great weekend, guys. Friday night, went to dinner with my wife at Don Cuco's after extra inning scam was over at 7 o'clock. Then Saturday was up for Oklahoma v. Texas on Compass Media Networks.
1: Did you get a schooner?
9: Good one.
1: Did you get a schooner margarita?
13: I had a Modelo, of course.
1: Oh, yeah, you're right. Modelo Michelada Monday.
13: Yeah. So Modelo for me. Had the college football game on Saturday, then again dinner with the wife. We went to a new place called California Pizza Kitchen that just opened.
1: Is great.
9: I've never heard of that. What do they got there? It's like California pizzas or like what? They got like a barbecue chicken pizza or something there?
13: Salads, and yeah, they put chicken and barbecue on a pizza. It's a weird combination,
1: crazy.
13: But
1: you know,
13: it works.
1: The chips are really down when you order a mixed drink at the CPK.
9: You ain't kidding.
1: You're like, you guys make an old-fashioned?
9: The CPK bar in Rossmore was like a scene. I was like, this is not good for our bar scene. This is where people are hanging out.
13: It's like...
1: Got a real surprisingly heavy pour.
13: Sunday, up early for a breakfast burrito at Corner Cottage, then into the studio for Raiders and Patriots. That was a disaster as the Raiders lost again. They're now 3-2, but they're back at it next week against the Buffalo Bills. Hopefully the Rams could, rough them up a little bit this tonight in Monday Night Football so the Raiders
1: and
13: can take
1: Raiders
13: care.
1: And the Raiders have won.
13: They've won three games.
9: I'll take 3-2. Yeah. I would take that right now, Cates. I'd be happy to take that right about now.
13: Last night, as you mentioned, you were listening pregame before game one of the NLCS. So that was my weekend.
9: Yeah.
13: Work, work, work. Breakfast burrito, work, work, work.
1: Yeah, but you didn't promote Fred, though.
9: Jerk.
13: You know, yeah. It was my bad. You know, I'm doing a lot of different things. I wanted to make sure I promote you guys out of September. So that great crowd out there in September's in Rancho Cucamonga.
9: Look at that, Gates.
13: So, Ronnie, how was your weekend?
1: Fred couldn't raise one-tenth of that applause.
9: No.
13: Ronnie?
12: Had a wonderful weekend, gentlemen. It was a whirlwind in terms of how quickly the time passed this weekend as my son Adrian, my older son, got married on Saturday. The wedding took place at the Rose Garden at USC with a wedding reception taking place in the Tangerine Room at the Garland Hotel in North Hollywood, Studio City. Great time was had by all, plenty of dancing, drinking, and all the wedding stuff that comes with it. Great communal with family and friends as well as we soaked it all in. Sunday morning, I was startled out of bed with a hangover by a text message from my cousins Jackie and Eric, who are waiting for us at Champs in Burbank to watch the Raiders game.
13: Oh, now, no.
12: I had forgotten because I was been a little overserved there. We made drunk plans.
1: Oh, we're going to work out in the morning. I'll be there.
12: My God. I had completely forgotten about it. So I was jolted out of bed, literally just dove into the shower.
1: We're climbing
12: the
1: dog. Mount
12: Baldy. Hangover and everything.
1: We're climbing Mount Baldy. I'll meet you there.
12: I was in the shower, was feeling ill, the whole thing. And so I willed myself literally just thinking about just I need to get there and just get a little bit of hair of the dog in me.
9: That's right.
12: Get it going again. And that's exactly what happened. My wife and I, we slowly walked our way inside of Champs and probably 10 minutes later on after a couple of sips of a Bloody Mary, let's go Raiders. We watched the entire game, and we watched another game after that, and then we were there almost until the Dodger game started.
9: We were there till
12: almost 4 o'clock in the afternoon, and we decided it's time to go home and drink plenty of water, and that's

0: anymore. I can't take it. I honestly, I can't take it.
1: Well, that won the Tony, so she's got great taste, you know?
0: Well, you know what? She didn't know about Les Mis or Showboat.
1: Yet. That's on you,
0: she
1: Dad.
0: Doesn't, no, she doesn't know what I say. Let's listen to Les Mis. Let's listen to Old Man River. Let's listen to Paul Robeson. And what does she say? Nothing.
1: Give her a little Billy Elliot.
0: She sucks.
1: All right, don't.
0: Seven Brides for Seven Brothers.
1: Tell her about the working man. Tell her about the unions in Ireland. Come on. Paint the picture, man.
0: This guy's gay and he wants to dance.
1: That's right.
0: So I took a hike in Fullerton and walked around and saw a dam. That was kind of cool. And then we played soccer. We got our ass kicked.
1: Ah.
0: And then after that, I went to the Red Onion in Palos Verdes. Had a couple of drinks to wash down my shame. And then...
1: What shame?
0: Just, you know, existence.
1: Oh, okay.
0: And then on Sunday...
1: If you're really upset about the soccer
0: pretty
1: loss.
0: Pretty much, just overall. On Sunday morning, we had soccer again, and we had a home game, but we were beaten soundly. Mm. And then I went to yoga, and then I went to Whittier, because my son had a football game, and I went to Whittier, SA, where the girls are prettier, and the game was at Pioneer High, home of the Titans, and but we had like an hour. So I went with the real estate dad and my wife to a bar, Mexican restaurant in Old Town Whittier that seemed kind of gringo-ish, but there looked like there were some real Mexicans there also. It was called La Bizarra Capital.
1: Okay.
0: Yeah. So then we had the football game, and we won the game. But, Matt, I barely could sit through it. The PA guy in Whittier at Pioneer High was talking through every play. He was like,
1: he was doing the play-by-play.
0: He was doing play-by-play.
1: That's a tough go.
0: So poorly. Like, literally, a kid would rip off a 60-yard run, and they'd be like, 40 seconds later, it looks like it's enough for a first down. It looks like it's enough. You son of a bitch. It's a 40-yard run. Like he's on the two. What are we doing?
1: Was it a student?
0: No.
1: Oh.
0: It was some idiot.
1: It was a dad?
0: It was a fool. And he broke the clock twice. They were keeping time on the field. Like I kept looking up there like, I'm going to kill him. Like he never, but he would talk during the play. And it was terrible. And there'd be like a penalty, obvious. And they've walked off the yards and they're about to snap it for the next down. It looks like as if there was a penalty there. Don't exactly know what the call is. Why are you speculating? We don't need any of this. Oh, God, it was terrible.
1: Did he have a partner? It's just a one-man
0: band? No, it was just one terrible guy.
1: Yeah, that's tough.
0: I mean, it was but the Pioneer Whittier youth football program, unapologetically, the Redskins. Redskins gear. Redskins.
1: Got applause out here.
0: It says Redskins on their pants. It says, I mean, they're all Mexicans, but it says Redskins everywhere. And it's unbelievable. I was like, God, I love that. They're fully embracing this. And the guy, there goes the Redskins again. A guy makes one tackle, literally wrestles him down like a weak-ass tackle. A wall of Redskins hit the Palos Verdes player. Unbelievable experience. God bless that guy and his service. But Matt, you know, and I kept saying, I can't take it. I'm going to leave. And
1: you could have gone up to help him and say, hey, I got a little experience with the PA.
0: Well,
1: I can help you out.
0: I was going to go up there and be like, listen, I've done PA for 10 years, and I am what you would call a professional sports broadcaster. And you get the award. You are the worst thing I have ever. That's what I felt
1: you
0: like
1: saying. You could have helped him out.
0: He was that
1: bad. Put your arm around him.
0: No. No.
1: You don't do the Kalen DeBoer, I'm going to air him out for 6 minutes straight on national TV.
0: You just cost us the game.
1: And then I'm going to double down and go back and really MF you and your family.
0: I don't care. You make money now. You cost us the game. F you, buddy. We pay you $2 million. You cost us the game.
1: That's a local guy. He's from Mission Viejo.
0: You cost us
1: You don't
0: the game.
1: Talk to a Mission Viejo kid like that, DeBoer. Who do you think you are?
0: Sure you do.
1: Come on home, Mission Viejo kid.
0: Yeah. Well, yeah. Sorry about the PA there at Pioneer High. My God. But go Redskins. How about that? We'll be back with the word, number, fun fact, song of the day. We hope everybody's having a great Columbus Day, Indigenous Peoples Day, Syphilis Day.
1: Who got syphilis here?
0: Hey, once you, if you detect...
1: Congratulations.

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0: 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That's why we're out at September's Tap Room and Eatery. Right off the 210 at Haven. We will be here for another 45 minutes before we pass it along to Tim Cates and Morongo Casino. Dodgers on deck. Game 2, Dodgers Brewers. The MLB folks have really used their brains, and they made sure that the team in the Pacific time zone got a 2 p.m. start, while the two teams in the Eastern time zone get an 8 p.m. start locally for their game. Really good planning and thinking Major League Baseball.
1: Wait.
0: Boo is right. Boo, Rob Manfred.
1: Without that awkward planning, we would not be having breakfast at September's Tap Room and Eatery in Rancho Cucamonga.
0: We made the best of a bad situation, and
1: it
0: turned great.
1: The steaming, heaping hash browns spatulate off the griddle that are coming out of that kitchen. Man, it makes me feel good about myself. It's also a Modelo Michelada Monday here on the Petros and Money Show. It's not a real meach if it's not made with Modelo.
0: Yeah. Thank you, Mike, for getting us our meaches.
1: I told you not to buy us drinks.
0: Exactly.
1: I told you not to do that. See, it costs you money, whereas they would buy us the drinks. And we already want you to save your money because we love you as a listener. But we appreciate your patronage.
0: Thank you, Mike.
1: We appreciate everybody. Even that guy. Tough one.
0: But, you know.
1: Gracias, mi amigo. Hashtag Modelo USA. We're also on YouTube. You see us there on your stream. And somehow, even without the borders of the two high chairs.
0: Turns out we're fine.
1: The stream has been undisturbed.
2: That's the truth.
1: Matt's social media, Matt, the dopest Ethiopian, is here. 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
0: Well, you mentioned it, P. It is Columbus Day. It is Indigenous Peoples Day, and it is also National Farmers Day.
1: Yeah!
0: And we owe a lot to the farmers.
1: Farmers only, yeah!
0: Well, I wasn't thinking farmers only.
1: Well, they got to make more farmers. You got to make more.
0: That's true.
1: It's not just seeds in the ground they have to plant.
0: But, no, you got to plant seeds in the people. However, did you know the many crops that we have, of course, corn, the most prodigious, but soybeans right there with it, neck and neck. We have done crayon fun facts in the past. Soybeans, critical ingredients in non-toxic wax production, because kids like to eat the crayons. They got to make them with the soybeans. So they produce per acre.
1: I did not know that.
0: I did not know this either, making this a fun fact. A single acre of soybeans is responsible for producing about 85 to 100,000 crayons. That is where we get it. So thank you, farmers. You give us our Crayolas.
1: I always thought crayons were made of baby poop, but not.
0: No, used to be.
1: Yeah. All right, it's time for the word of the day.
4: He heard me with his words.
5: The word of the day.
1: Today's word of the day, we should have the Ted DiBiase theme because this is just stupid.
0: What do we got?
1: Today's word of the day is last dance. Apparently, memorabilia items, because of the Last Dance documentary that we all watched during COVID.
0: Oh, yeah, the Bulls one.
1: And all said, you know, gosh, Michael Jordan took a lot of stuff pretty personally, didn't he?
0: And I took that personally.
1: And I took that personally. Okay.
0: It was kind of the mantra of the show.
1: Their toilet paper was substandard at the hotel, so I scored 80.
0: I took that personally.
1: I took that personally, and so did my ass. The 98 season is hot. The Last Dance. Hunt Auction in Pennsylvania announced today that a game-worn jersey from Michael Jordan.
0: Okay, that's gonna be an elite item.
1: Sold out at auction for a huge price. This jersey was worn at game 2. Not even the flu game from the year before. Game 2 of the 98 finals versus the Utah Jazz. The Bulls won the NBA championship that year. They won every year that Michael Jordan was on there. He won the finals MVP award, 33 per game. It was the second of the three-peat for Jordan's Bulls and the last year for that great group. And, of course, the series immortalized that even more, and I took that personally. The jersey sold. I mean, we gave away a Yamamoto jersey here last week. A Miami real estate investor bought the jersey for $14
0: million. $14 million.
1: Jordan's Game 2 jersey is the third from that particular finals to bring in over $10 million at auction. $14 million for Jordan's jersey. You think that's a record? It is not. That belongs to a game-worn Babe Ruth jersey. That jersey sold for $24.12 million in 2024. That was the one Babe Ruth wore when he called his shot.
0: At Wrigley Field.
1: With the bat.
0: How about that?
1: So that cost $24 million. Which I believe would get you a building named after you at Chafee.
0: Might get you Chafee.
1: Not all the Chafee.
0: I think it might get you Chafee.
1: Not George and William Chafee. No, they're not for sale.
0: $24 million might get you Chafee now.
1: I'm looking up their endowment right now as we speak.
2: You're telling me there's not one person who could stroke a $20 million check right now
1: to get Chafee?
0: We're going to knock off Hawaii this week. I need a check. It might be bad, but Hawaii's coming to town. Watch this.
1: So... $14 million. Have you got $14 million to spend on some sweaty Michael Jordan stuff?
2: You're telling me there's not one person who could stroke a $20 million check right now?
0: That's what we're telling you.
1: There was a real estate investor in Miami, and he's now the proud owner of that sweet jersey. It's time for the number of the day.
5: Number of the day.
0: Well, number of the day is again 500. 2-2 over the weekend, P. So got to break the tie with the Monday Night Football contest tonight. It should likely start after the Dodgers defeat the Brewers in Game 2 because Yamamoto.
1: Gosh.
0: Exactly right. That's me pandering for applause.
1: I hope
0: that's
1: none
0: how
1: of
0: I
1: these
0: do
1: people.
0: It. I say things like after the Dodgers win, and then everybody goes, yeah.
1: I hope none of these people stay till the whole Monday night. They'd be dead.
0: It'd be pretty great, though. I mean, it is happy
1: that
0: hour
1: guy,
0: all
1: that
0: day.
1: That guy has a chance. He's drinking coffee. That guy has a chance.
0: For now, you know, you set the foundation with a little bit
1: I'm
0: of coffee,
1: saying, yeah.
0: And then here we go. You know, we're going to tear. Yes, you, we see, sir. Denny, you have got yourself a,
1: we see you,
0: a
1: yeah.
0: bloody. Yeah, you're after it. You're and you're staying.
1: I'll come back for you, Oates.
0: He's going. You're going through the Monday Night Football game? He's watching the whole thing. So tonight's Monday Night Football game will be the tiebreaker for my 2-2 week. It is the Bills, and it is the Rams, and it is at SoFi Stadium. The Bills have scored 36, 41, 24, and 26 so far this season. The Rams in their last three, 24, 26, and 28. I was tempted to take Josh Allen's heroics and the 3.5 points. However, after I was gifted a miracle in the final 10 seconds of the game of Sunday Night Football, which pushed the Ravens and Falcons to the over as it went to overtime, I will try to ride that streak and go with the 53.5 points and take the over in like a 31-28 shootout-style game. Puka is healthy. Devontae Adams, Kyron Williams getting a couple in there. And, of course, Josh Allen, the scoring juggernaut that he is as a one-man wrecking crew. Rams gave up 30 to the Broncos offense. I saw that offense yesterday. It was terrible.
1: All right.
0: So I will take the over to break my tie. Thank you. I appreciate the applause. Let's go over. That's what we're cheering for. A lot of points. A lot of points tonight after the Dodgers win. Thank you, P. Appreciate the extra. That's it.
1: I mean... UCLA, the highest high, and now Nico Iamaleava's out for the year, and it's got to be Bluffenbuehler.
0: That's right.
1: He's going to be the quarterback. Bliefenbach.
0: He's got a, like I said, good head of hair.
1: What are you yelling at me? I'm wearing headphones. Why? Stop. I'm talking.
0: He said, what about Nico's brother?
1: Oh, Madden Iamaleava? He's third string, brother. Now he's second.
0: Congratulations.
1: And have a championship season. Ronnie!
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7: Today's Song of the Day is called Road Song from singer, songwriter, and musician Josh Ferreira. Because the Petros and Money Show has taken over your AM radio frequency on this I'm a Horse Modelo Michelada Monday. Brewing up 2 hours of great sports talk as We begin the week in super duper flex alert with the Dodgers in Milwaukee for game two of the National League Championship Series at Great American Ballpark with the Brewers. Beginning with Tim Cates, who'll warm you up with that Morongo Casino Dodgers on deck program that's beginning at 1 o'clock.
0: I'll tell you what, man. Ronnie's got the best voice out of all of us. I think he's still hungover. I think you can hear it. I think you can hear he's still a little bit hungover from this weekend. Still a little salty there.
7: You know, I did tie it on pretty well there.
0: Yeah, right? You did, Ronnie, as you should. Your son's wedding, for goodness
1: sake. I'll be there tomorrow for the Raider game for sure.
0: No problem.
1: That's right. Hair of the dog for sure. Bark, bark.
0: Here I am.
1: We'll be back with the top story of the day, Dodger baseball.
0: That's right. We got
1: headed
0: stats
1: your way at 3 o'clock. Morongo Casino Dodgers on deck starts at 1. 2 o'clock first pitch. 3 o'clock, you'll still be here drinking.
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9: In Rancho Cucamonga on the 210 westbound right at the 15, got that crash blocking the right lane. Now on the 15 northbound, before you get to Foothill Boulevard, still working on this accident, a big rig, several cars. The two left lanes are open, two right lanes are blocked, and you are stacked up from the 60. And in the Sepulveda Pass, 405 southbound, right after Mulholland Drive, got a crash blocking the two left lanes there.
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1: Hola, everybody. What's cracking? And welcome back. It is, and I'm a horse Monday. A Modelo Michelada Monday live at beautiful September's Tap Room and Eatery in Rancho Cook, one of the many Septembers here in San Bernardino County in the IE, our favorite and the OG, right here off of Haven by Chafee. And Matt, we have many giveaways, many prizes. It's happy hour all day. We got a Dodger viewing party and breakfast fare for the people. Could it be any better than this?
0: It couldn't be. It's not possible. Nearly every table is taken. It is 12:30 in the afternoon. You mentioned it'd be a happy hour all day. They brought out the breakfast menu. A huge thank you to September's.
1: What a success!
0: For providing such a hospitable atmosphere, which is why we're back for the third time in a week. As the Dodgers playoff march continues, if you have time, try to pop down, because in the next 15 minutes, we're going to be giving away a pair of NLCS tickets.
1: That would be BS
0: on site.
1: If somebody rolls up in here and gets the tickets after they haven't spent time eaten hash browns with us the last 2 hours. It would be terrible. It would be horrible.
0: But we would welcome their business.
1: Oh, we would.
0: Yes, we
1: and,
0: would.
1: And speaking of that, a big thank you to Hayden and Elizabeth, a lovely young couple expecting their first child on their way home to Santa Barbara. They won a couple of tickets to the Charger game, but unfortunately, it's on the day of the baby shower. So you might see Hayden out there with a Kevlar balloon and a sign saying, I have tickets to sell. But right now, it's time for the top story of the day, everybody.
5: Top story of the day.
0: Well, you said it at the top of the show, P. No panic from the Panic Brothers.
1: I knew Matt wasn't going to panic.
0: No panic. The Bronzy Fonzie had its way with the Dodgers yesterday in Game 1. Beer and sausage won. Dodgers nothing. So how concerned should all of these Dodger fans be here along with us, the home of panic, after a Game 1 loss?
1: How concerned should they be, Matt?
0: Well, Dave Vassay, I thought, put it perfectly into perspective when he joined us last hour. Of course, anything you miss, you can always relive, not only on the Petros and Money podcast on the iHeartRadio app, but now on YouTube. And I'm looking at the camera right now because that does last forever.
1: I hope nobody walks through that camera.
0: Unless, well, thankfully, we took down the barricades and everybody has respected our invisible barrier, much like the invisible gates to your gated community up there on the hill, Pete.
1: That's right. People do. They aren't really there.
0: But people treat it as though there are.
1: Don't boo me.
0: Boo. Gated community guy.
1: It's not even a gated
0: community.
1: But it's not gated.
0: Boo.
1: He's making it up. There's like an old gate building from the 20s that's there.
0: You go back up on the hill. Hey, the way the cops treat those outsiders, it's like a virtual gate.
1: That's right. If any of you guys are a little dark-skinned, I wouldn't recommend them. What? I'll just say it's not my fault.
0: Oh, God.
1: You know what my weapon is when I get pulled over in my neighborhood? My address.
0: That's right.
1: Every time the cop goes, oh, you live here? Yeah. I'm like, oh, okay, all right.
0: You look a little rough around the edges. Yeah, that's why we pulled you over.
1: I'm the closest thing you get in that neighborhood to a cholo. I really am.
0: In 2023... the Dodgers did lose Game 1 of the divisional round and then would lose the series to the Diamondbacks, and maybe that's what causes some consternation amongst the folks. But 2024, they won every Game 1 on their way to the World Series title. However, last year, while they won Game 1 of the wild card against the Reds, Game 1 of the divisional series against the Phillies, and in Game 1 of the sweep against these very same Brewers in the NLCS, let's not forget about the World Series. They defied the odds. They lost Game 1 to the Blue Jays. They fell behind 3-2 with 2 games on the road in Toronto, overcame the odds, suggesting it was Toronto's series for the taking. And I do think that those seeds, as the cheetah exits, were planted, that we did not have to panic following a Game 1 loss, P. The numbers do say this. Losing Game 1 is not ideal, especially when it was lost with Tarek Skubal. Where will he go? What will he do?
1: What will he say?
0: How will he say it? Giving up just 2 runs. Bullpen put up 0s, allowed just a single freaking hit after Skubal exited the game. And it was the offense that we have been concerned about the last 3 months that, again, let us down. Let the Dodgers down.
1: Gonsalvo Bats.
0: Right. So since 1985, when the league championship series shifted to 7 games from 5, the winner of Game 1 advances to the World Series 70% of the time. 7 out of 10 times, the Game 1 winner is going to the Fall Classic, to the World Series. That has been the case.
1: Caused that one of Matt's stats,
0: yeah,
1: caused a ripple of unrest.
0: Oh, no.
1: Yeah, that was
0: Barkeep, Michelada, please. However, in the last 7 years... 5 times the Game 1 winner has advanced to the World Series.
1: Oh, okay. Well, harumph.
0: And the way I look at that is, in those 7 years, 2 of those Game 1 winners were, in fact, the Dodgers. So if we take the Dodgers out of the equation...
1: Oh, this is some real reach.
0: That's right. We're really going to string this out. Stringing this out. If you take the Dodgers out of it, that makes it 3 out of 5. So nearly 60%.
1: Sure.
0: You know, you lose Game 1, you got a 40% chance
1: follows
0: of making your
1: me,
0: way
1: absolutely
0: to the World Series.
1: Just win tonight.
0: That's the key, P. You just said it. Game 2, when you're down 1-0, is a completely different animal. Now, I would suggest Maybe Spilly, per the conversation we had with Dave earlier, not included. Spielborgs, Ryan Spielborgs, would not agree. But I do not think there is any other pitcher in all of baseball that any manager or general manager would rather have on the mound in the postseason than Yoshinobu Yamamoto. That's right. Round of applause for Yamamoto. By the numbers, it is a gotta-have-it game, and they have the always-gives-it-to-you pitcher on the mound. Teams that go up 2-0 are 23-4. In advancing to the World Series.
1: And that would be a real problem.
0: Yes, it would be. That is the odds stacked against you. In the 18 instances since it moved to seven games, teams 15-3 when they go up 2-0. 83% of the time they advance. And why? Well, because
1: that's like being blinded when you lose the two games by both of front row Amy's nipples.
0: Both of them. Poke it right out.
1: And you can't see.
0: The Dodgers would have to win 4 or 5 against a 103-win team that would have two more starts from their aces scheduled over those 5 games. Not to mention the best bullpen in baseball, and we saw that last night. In any 7-game series, teams that go up 2-0 go on to win, like we said, 71% of the time. 128-52 is the record. Not an easy task today. Yamamoto, though, as I said, likely the starting pitcher every single team would want in an elimination game, and we saw that last year in Game 6 and 7 of the World Series.
1: I might take that guy, the Miz.
0: The Miz was not, I guess, as advertised. He was out after 4 1/3, but they still could only get him for a single run. The guy tonight, P, or today.
1: His velocity was keeping the Dodgers off balance, and people couldn't get in their rhythm like Will Smith, who's really struggling. And when you say that, one of our listeners clips it off and sends it to Will Smith and his wife.
0: That's right.
1: To try to get us in trouble.
0: She used to come see us all the time, and now she won't bring us casserole anymore. And that was some good casserole back in the day. Logan Henderson is on the mound for the Brewers tonight. The bats, what have they been doing, P? They are...
1: Cansado.
0: Yes, that is what you have said. Scooble pitched well enough to win. The offense let him down. Henderson has a 1.80 ERA after his one start versus San Diego. Had some control issues, like the Miz. He walked 3 guys, 1 earned run, and he's got a lot of confidence, a lot of folks think, against these Dodgers because they could not hit him in either of his starts. The one most recently in August at Dodger Stadium, 7 innings, 3 hits, just a single run allowed on August 16th. The one back in Milwaukee on May 22nd, 5 innings, 2 hits, 0 runs allowed.
1: Vasse detailed that when he came on.
0: He did.
1: But he said it's really hard.
0: It's hard to do that again a third time against the lineup like the Dodgers, and especially if you get too much confidence.
1: Any 19-year-old can get it up again, but 3 times?
0: Well, 19-year-old?
1: You know, I mean,
0: all right, 3 times, no problem for a 19-year-old. Now, 53,
1: you know,
0: we might
1: pressure,
0: have some problems.
1: If there's pressure, man, we're talking about playoff pressure.
0: The August game, he beat Tarek Skubal, who went 7, allowed just 2 runs, 1 earned, but he matched him, bested him to the wrist. I know you love talking about runners in scoring position.
1: I love talking about, that's my favorite.
0: Not only were they bad with wrist, but we had a pair of double plays last night. The big one from
1: Kike.
0: Yeah, Kike, a double play to end.
1: And even then, when he came up, Colin played the Kike, Kike, Kike, Kike, Kike.
0: And what happened?
1: Kike, he...
0: double play. Double play ball. Freddie had a double play in the 5th inning as well. And I go back to what we talked about with Oral Hershiser. Yes, we talked to World Series heroes and a man that hosts one of the unbreakable records in all of sports on a regular basis.
1: One of the perks of the job.
0: Oral pointed out, these guys don't know how to bunt. They got to learn how to bunt, you know? That's right. I would have never guessed that you'd be the guy that was all excited about bunting. Screaming at me with your gold chain.
1: I want small bunts!
0: Multiple occasions, the John Savage small ball approach, the Mike Socha approach would have worked. You got Otani and Teo on first and second with no outs. Muncy bunts him over, and now the Páez single scores 2. Not 1. In the 6th, you got Otani on first. Tail bunts him over, and Muncy's single would have scored another run.
1: God, you're like Benny Hinn over here. This guy's having an epiphany.
0: That's right. Come here, I'll touch you. At some point, if you're not able to hit this pitching, and if, in fact, the Milwaukee pitching is very hard, and you've got to, as they like to say in baseball, manufacture runs, if you watch the broadcast or listen to the broadcast, They don't give up a lot of home runs, so the adjustment may be viable. I just don't know if the Dodgers are able to do it. The Brewers' bullpen has a .38 ERA through their five playoff games, 23 and two-thirds. Batters are hitting 163. The approach to getting the pitch count high on the Miz was great. They got him out after the fourth, or I should say in the fifth after four and a third, but the bullpen is just as good. Something, again, David Vasse said earlier. All these guys are throwing 99 and over 100. The one bit of good news is the Brewers can't hit. They haven't hit all season. They don't have a lot of home run power.
1: They haven't hit. They won 100-plus games.
0: I know, but they don't hit home runs. Bryce Turang's homer last night was a true aberration. So you assume if you can score three, you're probably going to win some games. Last night they couldn't, and they ended up losing 2-1. But that likely is what I'm thinking is their ceiling, especially against Yamamoto, and the next time they'll face Skubal and Yamamoto again. So can you get something going that'll scratch three across before you get out of there?
1: A big hit, something like that, Matt?
0: A big hit, P. And I do say the one thing I would like to keep my eye on tonight is if you get into those middle innings, the second time through the lineup, and it ain't happening with one of these guys, do we see an early at-bat for Josue De Paula and his keen eye at the plate to try to get a base runner on and to get something across before you get to the bullpen?
1: Josue, no way.
0: Jose will have his say.
1: Josue.
0: He is no longer in double A.
1: No, he's in trouble.
0: So why don't you put him in the game?
2: Josue, no way. They'll send him back to double A, Josue. No way! Don't send him back to double A!
0: And fade it out. Get the split, and they will be in prime position to perhaps close this thing out. Because remember, the Brewers do not have a Blake Snell nor a Tyler Glasnow behind their two aces. They will try to patchwork this thing together.
1: Well, I don't know if it matters that bats are so consolidated.
0: That's the problem, P. That's why we say Josue.
1: No way.
2: Josue, no way.
1: He's way too inexperienced, Matt. I'm very much against him.
0: Very much?
1: Very much. Staunchly opposed. We'll be back. That's right, George. We'll be back.
0: Oh, we're giving away the tickets right now, Pete.
1: We're going to give away the tickets, and then you'll all leave maybe if you don't win. But then we're going to call the roof hotline in Milwaukee. We'll be right back with more Petros and Money live from the great September's Tap Room at Rancho Coop.

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4: In Chino on the 60 westbound right at Mountain Avenue, we've got a rollover accident involving a semi, and the carpool and left lane are blocked. It is going to be slow coming away from Archibald Avenue. In Rancho Cucamonga on the 15 northbound, before you get to Foothill Boulevard, trying to get that crash cleared from the two right lanes. It is really heavy from the 60. And in the backup, the 15 north 4th Street off-ramp partially blocked with a wreck.
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0: Scotty Show live from September's in beautiful Rancho Cucamonga. Thank you to the Tolls family and the great staff here, and Johnny and our promotions people, social media Matt, George Lee, and Craig for doing the engineering. Tim Cates, our executive producer, and Ronnie Fascio back from another family wedding, and no worse for wear, back in the studio in Burbank. I think we're going to call the hotline.
1: I believe that's the plan.
0: This is the roof hotline
1: for Milwaukee. The Brewers Stadium. You call this number, it tells you if it's open or closed.
0: Is that all the numbers?
2: Thank you for calling the American Family Field Roof Hotline. 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
0: Okay.
2: Current weather forecast for game time is 83 degrees and sunny, and the roof will be open for this evening's game.
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2: If you wish to purchase tickets or...
0: Purchase tickets?
1: Oh. I thought it was going to be a prank, and they were going to, like, do the balls thing that you do at some point, you know?
0: What are you talking about?
1: Like, the roof will be open if you would like to purchase a ball. I thought we were being set up. It was too professional sounding of a voice.
0: Well, I mean, it's a professional.
1: I guess it is.
0: They're not the Dodgers.
1: Dude really took that seriously.
0: They're still proud of what they do out there in Milwaukee.
3: 83 degrees, open roof. That place is going to be just jacked in balls all day and night. Home runs left and right.
1: They're going to be jacking balls all day. Is that what
3: that's right.
1: All right. Well, you got to give me a flight to Milwaukee. I'll tell you that right now.
0: Well, we'll see if the bats are cansado, if there's going to be some jacking balls.
1: Jacking balls out there, man. Let's go.
0: I mean, it's Halloween. I've heard of a jack-o'-lantern. A big thank you, guys. Thank you so much.
1: You guys are all the best.
0: Enjoy happy hour.
1: Come
0: enjoy the game. And thank you. September's is the best all over the IE. Come on out.
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